0: by something like $9,000 a year.
1: New research shows a boost in consumer confidence over the past week, which may see the Reserve Bank keep interest rates on hold. The latest ANZ data reveals confidence increased by just over 2 points, but the result is still weak compared to this time last year. E-mobility laws are expected to dominate state parliament this week. From next month, Queensland Police will have the power to seize and destroy illegal e-bikes and scooters and conduct random breath tests on riders in public as part of a raft of nation-leading legislation. Industry leaders have slammed Queensland laws allowing GPS to diagnose child mental health disorders. It follows an alarming upward trend in school suspension rates for disabled students. Parents, experts and psychologist Dr. Justin Coulson has told Jason Matthews parents often need to get a second opinion on behavioural issues.
2: Our initial thought is to look outside of ourselves, and of course then the parent will go to a GP and share a few ideas. GPs in Queensland ludicrously have been given permission by the government to diagnose ADHD. They have no training in this, by the way.
1: And James Cook University researchers have discovered and named three new leaf-planking praying mantis species. The new snake mantis species predominantly live in and up lowland habitats north of Townsville. PhD candidate Matthew Connors says one of three can be found in more southern areas, including Brisbane.
3: Really, really common from kind of that south coast, New South Wales, all the way up just past Brisbane. And then there's some isolated populations down south towards Melbourne and up north towards Townsville as well. And this species is quite cool because it's adapted really well to living with people.
1: In finance, a few minutes into trade, the All Ords is trading down 27 points at 8,943. One Australian dollar is buying 71.6 US cents.
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1: Socceroos coach Tony Popovic is warning against writing off his youthful squad. 17 players will be at their first World Cup, including 18-year-old Luke Harrington. But Popovic insists they're ready to perform on the big stage.
5: I think we've shown that we're not afraid to play the youngsters. Will they be better in 4 and 8 years? Without a doubt. But that's not to say they're not good enough now. If they weren't, I wouldn't play them and I wouldn't have them in the squad. So I don't need anyone to dampen the expectation.
1: And Serena Williams has confirmed her pro tennis return in the doubles at Queen's Club ahead of Wimbledon. Williams' last game on tour came back in 2022 at the US Open. It's 10:04. That's the latest news and sport.
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7: That breakdown is now cleared from the M1 northbound at exit 38 in Yatala. Still seeing some slow traffic back to Ormo and also northbound delays in Slacks Creek. Still got a breakdown in Beerbarum on the Bruce Highway northbound just before Steve Irwin Way. Another breakdown for the Bruce Highway northbound after Plantation Road in Northlakes. Bit slow as well for the Bruce Highway southbound in Mango Hill and slow as well the Centenary Highway inbound approaching the Jindalee Bridge. It's Olympia on Brisbane's traffic leader, 4BC.
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1: Sunshine over Brisbane today, reaching a top of 24 degrees in the city and Ipswich, 23 on the Bayside. Looking ahead, sunshine tomorrow with a top of 25, blue skies on Thursday, 22, and mostly sunny on Friday, a top of 21. On Moreton Bay, west to northwesterly winds, 10 to 15 knots, seas around 1 metre. Right now, it's 18 degrees at Cannon Hill. I'm Chloe Affleck with more news at 10:30 on your newsleader, Brisbane's 4BC.
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12: Second big hour of the show coming up. Shortly, I've just been picking up vibes, feedback from Broncos supporters. A lot of people calling them the show ponies. And that performance against the Dragons on Sunday arvo at Suncorp was terrible. But we'll have a chat about that. I want to get your feedback. I'm not a Broncos supporter. I love Madge. I love Payne Haas. I love Renault. But what the Broncos put out on Sunday has disappointed a lot of fans. We'll get to that in just a moment. Jared Berg from Cotality will be joining me on the program as well. Apparently, our house prices are going to, well, clearance rates at least, are starting to fall back below 50%, I think it was, on the weekend. First time in 6 years. And there's one person jumping up and down is really excited about it. And it's the Treasurer, Jim Chalmers, is happy for us. What a tool. Seriously, like he's jumping up and down, going, oh, look, the budget's having an impact. Yeah, well, we'll find out. We'll find out long-term, Jim, before you kind of just judge it on one weekend. We'll see how that goes. We'll talk about that. I've also got Masters of the Universe tickets to give away. I've got a pass for four. It's in cinemas this Thursday, your chance to win that as well. Hello to our listeners through 4BC and Brizzy, 4RO and Rocky, and all of those listening via the Resonate Radio Network who have just joined us. Great to have you on board today. As I said, one of you say, 133-882 is our open line. Wayne's in Victoria Point. Good morning, Wayne.
13: Oh, good morning, Jason. Listen to you every morning, mate.
12: Thank you, mate. I appreciate it. What can I do for you?
13: Look, I just wanted to chime in there on the conversation around ADHD. I'm not a big believer in the diagnosis personally, and I've come into contact with other families that have had that problem. But look, I've got two high-energy boys, and they would easily fall into that diagnosis of ADHD if I fronted them in front of a doctor.
12: Yep.
13: And I believe I had ADHD as a kid myself, so I kind of speak on their behalf quite well. But look, I've got two high-energy boys, and the way I get the best learning out of them in their education and keep them disciplined is I provide them with 20 hours a week of they're in a full-time tennis program, and then they come home and they do their homeschooling, and I'm getting great results.
12: There you go. Now, it's getting them to burn off that energy.
13: Yeah, but that's derived from being an involved parent. When you put them in primary school, that's their time to sit in a classroom and for you as a parent to have a look at them and find out how do they actually learn? What do they need?
12: Yeah.
13: And then once you establish what that is, and most boys fall into this category, they need to move, they need to burn energy. They get to that adolescent age, testosterone jags in, they turn dumb anyway.
12: Yeah.
13: But set that aside, you've got to actually then work with that boy. And girls are a little bit different, but the focus is make sure you understand who your kids are and then work with what you've got. Give them the best opportunity. I'm getting really good results with my two boys.
12: You know why, Wayne? And good on you, mate. You are parenting. And the problem is a lot of parents don't want to parent nowadays because it's too hard. I can't say no to my kids. They might get upset. where Wayne is invested in his kids' futures. He wants what's best for his kids. So whether it's homeschooling, going to school, but he knows he's got high energy boys, so he makes them play sport 20 hours a week. Brilliant. Like, what more can you ask? That's Parenting 101. I just some breaking news for you. Fair Work Commission has approved a minimum wage increase of 4.75%. I think the unions were hoping for about a 6% increase. So a 4.75% increase in the minimum wage. That will be from July 1. Another setback for small businesses. The sales haven't gone up. 4.75%. So that'll be interesting to see how the business world reacts to that. 133-882. Have a chat about anything we're talking about this morning. Some ideas on what my book should be called. Patrick says, I bet your book will have a lot of pictures and not much content to read. Wow. Well, if Rai Rai's writing it, that's an insult to Rai Rai. She's going to write it for me. Aren't you, Rai Rai? Yes. Yes. She doesn't do anything else. Book title, My Life's Struggle of Finding the Best Beef and Black Bean Near a Cinema and My Secret Love of Eating Raw Potatoes. Yes, thank you. I'm here all week. Boom tish. Sound effects, says Michael. My love of eating raw potato, where does that come from? I don't eat raw potatoes. I know we had a caller on once talking about that, but yeah. Jason, 100% right with kids. Discipline is now outlawed. My kids went to a private schools and they were taught, lectured that adults cannot discipline them, cannot be punished for bad behaviour. And if they do, as a child, they have the rights to report them to authorities. We were gobsmacked. It's not ADHD. It's I can do whatever I want outlook. I work in public high school and a portion of the kids are just out of control when we try and address it with the parents. Guess what? The parents are just as bad. Thanks, Ian. And Ian, I just feel for school teachers. I feel for them. I've spoken to them. They're struggling. You parents have let this generation down badly. Someone else said on the text as well, these are the kids of their first, like, social media brigade. So the social media generation, so everything's just on social media. Do it. Look, just get on that iPad and they just shut you up. I don't have to deal with you then. And I can just continue to flick through my Instagram. Some parents are just morons. Seriously. 133-882. Have you say this morning? It's something you quite often hear when the Broncos are struggling. And fans, well, what do they call them? Show ponies. They're all playing like rock stars again. They think they just need to turn up to win. This is the feedback and what I'm hearing from Broncos fans. And, yes, they are P155'd off at the moment. That loss to the Dragons, there's no way that should have happened on the weekend. The Dragons are horrible. But they've got the wood on the Broncos here at Suncorp Stadium. Madge gave them a serve after that match, quite rightly so. He gave it to them. And let's call it what it was. It was an absolute embarrassment. The winless Dragons beating the Broncos in front of 45,000 fans at a beautiful sunny Sunday afternoon at Suncorp. And Madge, good on you. It's your job. I know some players don't like it nowadays, but tough. And today, Payne Haas has had enough as well. He has quite rightly come out and said that they were BSing each other. He said, we're all talk. And that's pretty tough. And I know I'd be embarrassed if I heard that from one of my teammates going, we talk the talk, we don't walk the walk, basically. He went on to say, we are all talk at the moment. We keep on saying we're going to do all these important things on the field, but to be honest, we are just BSing each other. It's lip service. God, how refreshing is that? How refreshing is that of an observation? And Haas was the best player against the Dragons on the weekend. It was his first game back in 6 weeks. He had 6 weeks off. He's playing in the front row. He had a knee injury. He busted 9 tackles and ran for 252 metres in a desperate bid to inspire his lethargic teammates. But don't worry. They made the score look respectable by playing football for 10 minutes at the end. 30-26 was the score. the Broncos cannot continue to do that to their fans. But here's the interesting thing. The Broncos were in the exact same position last year, 5-7, beaten by the Dragons. And guess what? About to take on the Titans. And what a way to get yourself back into form. This Queensland Day clash this Saturday at Suncorp Stadium. They'll be wearing that Black Dog Institute jersey again. And if you can't get up this week to beat little brother down the M1, then the Broncos have got massive problems. And I know there's injuries. I know there's massive injuries. But the Broncos have always had this mentality, next man up, and have always got the job done. I don't know, what do you think? Are the Broncos done for the year? A lot of the people I spoke to around the coffee machine here at 4BC this morning were saying they're done. I love the Broncos, but I knew they wouldn't make the top eight. This was the discussion.
14: Who have put so much work into this budget. To one of us around the working coffee. Extremely long hours around the clock.
12: No, it wasn't that bad. Seriously, we could hear each other talk. But Broncos fans I'm talking to here at work with and just on the phone are saying we're done. Broncos are done this year. What do you think? 133-882 or 0499-880-882 is our text number for what smoke alarms. Are they, in 2026, are they the show ponies? I want your thoughts on that. 17 past 10, 4BC Mornings.
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7: In Kelvin Grove, there's a breakdown on Kelvin Grove Road outbound, lane 2, just before Blamey Street, causing some minor delays, and a breakdown to the M1 northbound at exit 35 in Beenleigh. That's got delays back to Pimpamar. Also delays northbound around Slacks Creek. A breakdown also in Beerburrum for the Bruce Highway northbound before Steve Irwin Way, and another one for the Bruce Highway northbound just after Plantation Road in North Lakes. It's Olympia on Brisbane's traffic leader, 4BC.
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0: 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Book at the venue.
12: Yeah, we just brought you that breaking news, 20 past 10 here on 4BC Mornings, that minimum wages will go up 4.75%. That's not in line with inflation. So that tells me inflation's going to head up further as well. And Helen says, Jason, wage rise, more increase in all groceries, etc. What about pensioners? Do we get a rise as well? Have a happy day. It's a good question. I'm assuming pensioners will get an increase. If the Broncos played the first 40 minutes like they played the last 20 minutes, they may have won. Payne Haas gave it all. He had plus more. Don't wear the black jumpers, please. I was hoping for a win for my 80th birthday, which was yesterday. Helen, you'll get that win this week. I'm sure they'll bounce back against the Titans. Helen, I love those Black Dog Institute mental health jerseys. I think they're magnificent. And they sold out in minutes last year. I really like them. Joe says Broncos aren't done yet, but go the Cowboys. Peter says, hi, Jason. It may be bad timing, but Broncos haven't played well since that assistant coach resigning after reportedly clashed with Madge. Morale issues, I wonder. Cheers, mate, says Peter. Yeah, maybe. 133-882, keep your thoughts coming through. Jared's in Sanford. Good morning, Jared.
21: Good morning. We've got something to thank Mr. Chalmers for. So my partner was in the process of selling her business, but with the change to the capital gains tax, she was looking at just continuing it on now with the
12: minimum wage increase, yep.
21: Right. So she just decided to shut her business. She has two colleagues as well who are in a similar situation. So together with all three of them, they're all going to just close their businesses over the next 12 months.
12: Yeah.
21: 11 people will lose their jobs.
12: Yep. What sort of business is it, Jared?
21: They're all in health service.
12: Yeah, right.
21: Pilates studios, yoga studios, those sort of businesses that, you know, people basically use to stay healthy. Closing their doors, people, and 11 people will be, so they will all now go looking for jobs.
12: Yeah. Yeah, you know what, and they're not the only ones. I mean, our cafe, we've closed it now 3 days a week. It's not worth opening Tuesday, Wednesday, Thursday. And I know that's unfair to our customers who come in every day to get their coffees, but you can't just sit there and lose money every single day. You might as well just be open now in peak times. And I know I consulted a lot of other people, particularly around Brisbane, to find out what the trend was. And I know cafes in Brisbane that are closing 2 days a week, not remaining open 5 days, 7 days a week anymore because they simply can't afford it. It's not worth it. By the time you open the doors, you pay your staff, you pay your taxes, you pay your suppliers, there is nothing left. It's happening to a lot of people. A lot of people. And couple that with the fact in December that junior wages go. So 18, 19 and 20-year-olds get paid as adults. So you know what's going to happen? 18, 19 and 20-year-olds, casuals, are going to lose their jobs. Why would you employ an 18-year-old when you can employ a 25-year-old with more experience at the same wage? And that's being phased in December. So you're going to have businesses that are full of people under 16 and below, and 21 and over. 18, 19 and 20-year-olds, unfortunately, are going to be discriminated against because of their age. This government is that stupid, they don't get that. And why would you pay an 18-year-old as much as you'd pay a 25 or 30-year-old? This government is the most stupidest government when it comes to small business that I've ever come across. We'll talk to Leith Van Onselen about this after 10:30 this morning, get his views, and what this is going to do with these minimum wage increases. What's it going to do to inflation? And everything's going up. It's just crazy. No wonder we're losing entrepreneurs to overseas. They've got it better. And it's tough. It's tough out there if you're a small business. It's going to get tougher, by the way, before it gets better. What are your thoughts? 133-882, are you a small business? What are your thoughts on this 4.75 minimum wage increase? And you know what? Everyone deserves a decent wage. Everyone does. And I get that. But above inflation? Yeah, I don't know about that. A large sum of cocaine valued at $14 million.

0: area of Banksia Beach during the wet weather. Officers intercepted a white Hyundai i30. It was alleged the vehicle was travelling 111 k's an hour in a 50 zone. Idiot. Absolute idiot. A 19-year-old Banksia Beach man was fined over $1,900 and his licence was suspended for 6 months. I'd impound his car as well. Honestly, you're just putting people's lives at risk. A 50 zone going 111. No wonder we have lost a record number of lives on our roads so far this year. Idiots like that. And only 6 months? That's soft. 27 past 10. What about this 13-year-old boy who was arrested after allegedly threatening to stab a service station employee in Maryborough last week? I was so shocked when I saw this news yesterday. With the teen telling police that he has been wanting to kill people for months. This is a 13-year-old boy. During his appearance in the Hervey Bay Magistrates Court, the court heard that the teen was inspired by videos of a Russian school stabber and scooter shooters, which led the teen to even wear identical items worn by those offenders from Temu. The teen was arrested and then interviewed by police. Magistrate John Milburn said the boy told police he wanted to kill people for months. These allegations are against a 13-year-old boy. Mr. Milburn said that the boy also told police while he was unable to locate children to kill, he attempted to steal a vehicle to relocate to a local primary school for his plan. Days later, a warrant was executed at the boy's home and he was taken into custody before being charged with more serious crimes. Defence solicitor Clem van der Wegen tried unsuccessfully to have the charges dismissed. He said his client realised what he was doing was real and serious only when he was arrested at the service station. Counter-terrorism Investigation Group Detective Superintendent Jason Hindmarsh said the boy was quite well advanced in his intention to cause death and grievous bodily harm. The boy was charged under the Fighting Anti-Semitism and Keeping Guns Out of Hands of Terrorists and Criminals Amendments Act, which is the first prosecution in Queensland for this new offence. An application for bail was adjourned to Friday. 133-882 is our open line. You can shoot us a text, 0499-880-882 for Watch Smoke Alarms. Natalie says, rather than increase minimum wage, adjust the tax-free threshold. I've been saying this a long time, Nat. Nobody should be paying tax if you earn under $45,000 a year. Give tax incentive to permanent Australian citizens living here for a full 12 months. Natalie, I agree. 100% agree. Let's increase the tax-free threshold to Australian citizens only. $45,000. I think it's something we'll look at, but are we expecting this government to think outside the box or the bureaucrats in the back room? I don't think so. Right on 10:30, a car has exploded in Brisbane's north. Chloe Affleck has all the details.
1: Bystanders reported hearing a loud bang as the car burst into flames in Fitzgibbon this morning. Two people managed to get out safely and were taken to hospital stable. Police are investigating the cause. The federal government says it's a beat up to suggest Treasurer Jim Chalmers would have unprecedented powers over next new tax policy. Legislation is expected to soon pass, reining in the capital gains tax discount and negative gearing concessions. The Prime Minister of the Solomon Islands has arrived in Canberra ahead of 2 days of meetings with Australian leaders, and a major milestone has been reached with Australia's population now sitting at 28 million people. Taking births, deaths, migration and departures into account, the country is gaining one new person every 75 seconds. In sport, Adam Reynolds and Brendan Piacura have been hit with grade 1 dangerous contact charges following the Broncos' round 13 loss to the Dragons. And Jason, I'll have more news at 11.
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1: Welcome back to the program. 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We got the breaking news that we will see a minimum wage increase from July 1. Of over, I think it's 4.7% is the new amount, 4.75. That means businesses will need to find the extra cash to pay the 2.8 million workers on award wages. Nobody says, by the way, you shouldn't earn more money. But right now, this is reckless given the way we're trying to fight inflation in this country. It's reckless given the way small business is still finding it tough to grow their business given the current climate. Everything is going up. And yet now small business is meant to find some more money to pay staff at a time when revenue is not growing. Here to give us his thoughts is the unconventional economist Leith Van Onselen. Leith, thanks for your time.
8: G'day, Jason. How's things?
1: Well, I wish there were better news today. This increase is above the rate of inflation. How is the Commission justifying this?
8: Yeah, so look, to be honest with you, this is exactly what economists and pretty much everyone had expected. So usually when these things happen, right, the unions put their demands, which are always on the high side. The business lobby puts their demands from the low side. So the unions wanted 6%, business lobby wanted 3.5%. The Fair Work Commission landed exactly in the middle, which is what they usually do. They just go, they just basically take the halfway point between what the business lobby wants and what the unions want. And they've done that. They've just landed at 4.75%. That was exactly in the middle of both parties' demands. It was basically tipped exactly what economists thought. Look, it's slightly above the current CPI reading, which was 4.2% in April. But the Reserve Bank of Australia, so this decision takes effect from 1 July. And basically the RBA forecast that inflation is going to be 4.75%. from that point, and it could, drift towards 5%. So it's basically going to compensate more or less for inflation. It's going to be bang in line with inflation, with the RBA's latest forecast. I personally think it'll probably come in below inflation, but that's sort of the thinking here. This kind of stuff happens every single time. Basically, the Fair Work Commission just comes in at the halfway point between what the unions want, what the business lobby wants.
1: This is just going to fuel inflation, though.
8: I guess if it's at the same rate as inflation, it's not going to push it up or down. It's just going to be kind of, in the middle road. But, yeah, I certainly get your point. If you obviously want to take inflation out of the economy, the decision should have been lower, but that's obviously going to punish the poorest people in society or, the lowest income earners. So the thinking is they're trying to sort of balance everyone's needs, right? They're trying to not put too much upward pressure and inflation, but at the same time, not allow the lowest income earners, the minimum wage sort of people, to go backwards.
1: It doesn't help small business, though, does it, Leith? I mean, you could argue a lot of small business owners are the ones who are the lowest income earners in this country. It's just another, I guess, kick in the pants. And this coincides with the phasing in of junior wages going from December for 18, 19 and 20-year-olds. It just... wages are getting out of control, and yet revenue's not growing.
8: Yeah, I mean, so certainly, if you're a small business in Australia or pretty much any business at the moment, you're obviously doing it pretty tough with rising input costs and that sort of thing. So, for example, if you run a cafe, you're dealing with this, you're dealing with rising energy prices. Obviously, the cost of rents have often risen, and then copy prices internationally have surged as well. So it's a pretty bitter pill for those sorts of businesses to swallow. But the Fair Work Commission's probably also worried that if the lower income earners don't get a decent pay rise, there'll also be less demand in the economy. So they're sort of worried that spending might freeze up, their living standards go backwards, they'll struggle to pay their rents, that sort of thing. So they're pretty much just trying to sort of balance everyone's needs, not put too much pressure on inflation, but at the same time trying to ensure that the lowest income earners don't go backwards.
1: Yeah, I get that. I think everyone deserves to earn a decent pay, but at the moment, I don't know. I think it's irresponsible. But anyway, there you go, mate. Appreciate you jumping on and explaining that for us this morning, Leith Van Onselen. Thanks, mate.
8: No worries, Jason.
1: Have a good one. There we go. 20 to 11 here on 4BC Mornings. Your feedback on this is Paul says, Jason, years ago, wage increases were in line with CPI, which was usually between 2.5%, 3%. This in turn kept inflation around the same figure. Now increases are ranging from 4.5% to 7%. This is why inflation will always be high. Also, why doesn't government get rid of payroll tax? Why are businesses being punished for employing someone? Paul, I don't get it. I don't get it, mate. It's ridiculous. I just want government, I don't care which side, just to think outside the square. And one of the obvious things is, and one of our listeners mentioned it before, I think it was Natalie, let's lift the tax-free threshold. Let's move it from 18,000 up to 30 or 40, whatever it is, so people have more money in their hand to spend or save. Whatever we need people to do, that's what we'll do. Or pay off their mortgage or buy, God forbid, buy some groceries. Be able to eat and heat this winter. I don't know what you think. 133-882 is our open line. Brisbane is inching closer to becoming Australia's most expensive property market. Brisbane's median home value rose 0.9%, which is huge in May, to nearly $1.13 million, while Sydney and Melbourne's prices fell by almost the same amount. But despite the price growth, boots on the ground experts say slowdown is finally hitting the River City following the federal government's property tax overhaul. Buyers agents report that open home attendances are down and property listings are up. Real estate agents are now aggressively chasing buyers with texts and emails a caution sets in. Well, hang on a second. Real estate agents have to do some work? Holy moly, what's going on there? Experts say Brisbane's resilience is purely driven by a severe lack of housing supply. While Brisbane might temporarily challenge Sydney's prices due to shortages, analysts doubt it can sustain long-term due to Sydney's higher average incomes. Over the past year, Brisbane house rents jumped 6.7% and units rose by 6.2%. Industry figures warn that affordability is so stretched it will force more locals into share houses or moving back in with families. That's already happening. Economists warn that recent federal negative gearing reforms could drive landlords out of the market, further strangling rental supply and pushing Brisbane's rents even higher. It's even worse if you're on the Gold Coast. The median house price of the Goldie is actually higher than Brisbane. But I get that. There's going to be some changes to CGT, which aren't good. But while we're still bringing in record numbers of migrants into our country, there's always going to be demand on housing. There's always going to be that demand. We're still not building enough. 400,000 Aussies don't have a home. So there's the demand for it. Perhaps, just perhaps, real estate agents might have to do some work for a change. 133-882 is our open line for Watch Smoke Alarms, Pete's in Stretton. Good morning, Peter.
9: Oh, hey, how you going?
1: Good, mate, good.
9: Yeah, look, this has been in my mind for a long time. Obviously, everyone is suffering because of decisions by the government, but I want to now raise about what these politicians, especially these MPs, are doing in our area. We live in that Callum Vale Stratton area. There's been up to 10 break and enters every week and a half or so. And we've reached out. Every neighbours have actually reached out to the local MP, James Martin.
1: Yep.
9: He's got the local councillors as well. You know, then they make promises about avocation and literally they do nothing except to just force a thousand residents to sign up a petition, and yeah, it leads to nowhere, wasting our time. And meanwhile, they go to new businesses setting up and obviously take selfies of themselves and put it up on the internet, presuming they're doing something, but literally there's more pressing issues to be resolved, which they are not doing at all. They're getting paid about $2,000 a year, let alone the perks after they retire after the first term or two, and being on $200,000 every year till they, you know, till the end of their life. And, you know, I'm getting sick and tired of it because we're paying hard-earned taxpayers' money here.
1: Yeah, so you've reached out to James Martin, and have you heard back?
9: No, well, they just basically anything that I put on their Facebook, it gets deleted. I ask them, what are you doing in the area? You know, and then I'd rather have part of my taxpayers' money back if all you're doing is doing self-promotion out there. You know, people can do their own business promotions. We don't need you to be doing that.
1: Yeah. He says on his website, I'm committed to standing up for local schools, better healthcare, safer roads, and improved public transport. I'm also a champion of our local small business community and work closely with all of our local multicultural groups to make sure that government services and policy meets the needs of our wonderful, diverse community. It's nothing about fighting crime there, so I guess he's been true to his pledge.
9: Yeah, well, as far as I'm concerned, I mean, we've been counselling all neighbours in the area, Callum Vale, Stretton, and there's like at least 400 people in the actual WeChat group, and everyone's trying to comfort each other. We're all up at about 2 o'clock in the morning, and everyone's sending email or WeChat messages, worrying about their home is going to get threatened in the next 10, 15 minutes. And we have reached out to the local MP. Oh, we will advocate for you. But I don't believe that advocate is the word that they're using here, because at the end of the day, all we do is just get us to sign a petition, send it through them, and literally it doesn't get passed. End of story. They don't really work for the area. They don't work for the residents. And I'm getting really angry. We've seen people crying. They're under depression. And, you know, between you and me, our home got broken into last year, and we've had four thugs. Only took 20 minutes. Kicked the door down and actually ransacked our whole house.
1: Yeah, Yeah, Pete, keep us updated on this. See if you do get a feedback from James Martin, and we'll try and reach out to him as well and see what he's doing about crime as well, mate. Thanks for your call. 133-882. Before I go to a break, 160 says, I'm a disgrace, saying hard people don't deserve a pay rise. I didn't say that. I said people deserve pay rises, but is now the right time? And they go on to say businesses always say the same thing, can't afford a pay rise. Poor workers are just catching up. Yeah, well, I'll give you some reality, 160. Businesses are struggling to keep up as well. And you know what's going to happen. You know, people are just going to shut their businesses down and go, this is too hard. And then what happens is people lose their jobs. So I never said people don't deserve pay rises. But a 4.7% pay rise for some businesses are going to push them over the edge and they will close the doors. Then what happens? Then what happens? 133-882 is our open line. I've got a family pass to Masters of the Universe if you want to win it. It's in cinemas Thursday. How good is this? All you have to do is be caller 10 now on 133-882. It's a family pass on us to Masters of the Universe. There's lots of Masters of the Universe fans out there. 133-882. Be caller number 10 now. You'll win that family pass for four right now. 133-882. 13 to 11.
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10: In Kelvin Grove, there's a breakdown on Kelvin Grove Road outbound in lane 2 just before Blamey Street, and a breakdown on the Bruce Highway northbound after Plantation Road in North Lakes. That breakdown is now cleared from the M1 northbound in Beenleigh. We are seeing delays, though, for the M1 northbound from Logan Home to Slacks Creek. Logan Road is also heavy northbound in 8 Mile Plains at Padstow Road, and a bit slow as well on Gympie Road in both directions in Aspley and Chermside. It's Olympia on Brisbane's traffic leader, 4BC.
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1: Got some breaking news coming out from the state government on e-scooters. I'll get to that real soon. In the meantime, Matt's in Thornlands. Good morning, Matt.
21: Yeah, good morning. How are you this morning?
1: Good, mate. Are you a massive Masters of the Universe fan, are you?
21: Well, it just takes you back to the childhood, the 80s, Saturday morning, Skeletor, the whole deal. Yeah, mate, it's a blast in the past. It's funny.
1: You're going to take the wife. Congratulations, by the way. You have won. I'm going to give you the round of applause right now. Well done, mates. Congratulations. Oh, there we go.
21: Thank you.
1: You're going to take the wife, are you?
21: Yeah, I will do, because her brother was roared into it and we often laugh about it. So,
1: well, you've got to pass for four, so if you want to round up a couple of others, you can go as well, mate. Enjoy that. Matt and Thornlands, winner of the family pass to go to Masters of the Universe. Find the power within and see Masters of the Universe in cinemas June 4. Time for the weather whip around. Sunny, tops in the low 20s around the southeast, 28 in Rocky. Next couple of days, 25 and 22 degrees and sunny for both days around the region. Sunny everywhere in Queensland. Charters Towers 30, Charleville 27, Emerald 28, Gundy 23, Longreach 32, Mount Isa 31, Kingaroy 22, and in Roma 26 degrees. Energy over the last 24 hours, 3% wind, 41% solar, 50% beautiful black Queensland coal.
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1: What did you make of this news this morning? Serena Williams is coming out of retirement. The 44-year-old has accepted a wildcard invitation to play doubles at the Queen's Club tournament in London. That kicks off, I think, next week or the week after. It's the big event before Wimbledon, of course. The tournament is a precursor, as I said, to Wimbledon, and sparks speculation Serena Williams plans to return to the singles circuit. I think she regrets not being able to break Margaret Court's record. She retired or announced her evolution away from tennis in 2022 US Open with 23 Grand Slam singles titles, too shy of breaking Margaret Court's record. Can she do it? At 44 years of age, the question is, can Serena Williams come back and win two majors to break Margaret Court's record? I hope not. I hope not. Not because I don't want her to have success. I just want Margaret Court, who was a brilliant tennis player, to hold the record. But I just don't know whether she can beat like the Sabalenkas of the world at the age of 44. I mean, incredible sisters. Incredible. But we'll have to wait and see. Injury pain continues for the Bronx. Ben Hunt, Brendan Piacora, Katoni Staggs have failed to train today ahead of their clash with the Titans on Saturday. They've still got a bit of time. Teamless Tuesday, those teams will come out at 4 o'clock this afternoon. Staggs has been battling a plantar problem in his foot and is likely to be rested, but Hunt and Piacora should be all right to play. As I said, those teams will come out 4 o'clock this afternoon, and of course, Gary Hargrave on Drive will have Teamless Tuesday for you just after 4 o'clock this afternoon. It's 6 to 11, 4BC Mornings.
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28: Tonight on Birds of the World. While Gavin blissfully sleeps, this incredible bird, the ANZ Falcon, is on high alert. Yes, his ANZ Falcon watches 24/7, constantly on the lookout for fraud. So should a fraudster use Gavin's card details while he snores, his ANZ Falcon will swoop in. ANZ Fraud Protection. Now, it's personal. Falcon is a registered trademark of Fairisa Corporation.
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1: 2 to 11. Mike, I can't read out your text, but it is very funny. I've just got some breaking news, which Chloe's going to cover off in the news at 11 o'clock, so I don't want to steal a thunder. It's about e-scooters and the state government's decision on what they're going to do with this. It's very interesting. I'll talk about it more after 11 o'clock this morning. I'm not on board with this. They've gone soft. But Chloe will have all the details coming up at 11 o'clock this morning. A couple of Chris's coming for me on the text. Why would you reach out to James Martin MP office? Because he is the local member. LNP are in power. No, that's pretty silly. You have to agree. Crime has exploded under the state government. It would be great if you weren't afraid to call them out. So much wrong with that text. I do call them out. And the other Chris, it's funny listening to you try and push your talking points to someone who knows what they're talking about. This is Leith Van Onselen, according to them. It's like seeing Pauline get cut down. But yeah, no, I don't know anything about business, being a small business owner. And I deal in that circle all the time. Chris, I don't know what you do for a job, but why don't you share your experience? News time, 4BC Mornings.
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31: It's 11 o'clock. Good morning. I'm Chloe Affleck. Queensland's nation-leading e-mobility laws have been watered down. An amendment to the legislation will allow children to use e-bikes and scooters with parental supervision. A blanket ban on all children under the age of 16 was previously put forward. The amendment will be introduced to Parliament tomorrow. Two people have been rushed to hospital following a car explosion in Brisbane's north. Bystanders reported hearing a loud bang as the car burst into flames in Fitzgibbon around 7:30 this morning. A man and a woman managed to get out safely. Police are investigating the cause. Meantime, officers are calling for public assistance into a wounding incident in Toowoomba. Around 2:30 Saturday afternoon, police were called to an address in the CBD where a 15-year-old boy sustained a stab wound to his leg. Anyone with information or footage of Harry's in Clifford Street are urged to contact police. The federal government has defended a major AUKUS shake-up that will see Australia buy three second-hand US submarines. Critics say scrapping plans for a brand new vessel exposes flaws and reduces the fleet's operational lifespan. Former naval officer Jennifer Parker says the nation is still acquiring a premium asset.
6: We shouldn't feel shortchanged. Think about this as getting a second-hand Lamborghini that's being well serviced. The submarine that we're going to be getting is still one of the best submarines in the world. Yeah, second-hand, so it's going to have a little bit less life, but it actually makes it easier for us to integrate this new capability.
31: The Fair Work Commission has ordered Australia's lowest paid workers to get an increase of 4.75%. From July, the minimum wage will increase from $948 per week to around $1,005. The hike is below what unions were hoping for, but is more than businesses had expected. Commission President Adam Hatcher says a decline in real wage growth was a key factor in the decision.
7: A fundamental consideration which must be balanced against these matters is that most modern award-aligned employees are still in the position that their wage rates in real terms remain lower than what they were in July 2021 prior to the post-pandemic spike in inflation.
31: And a Brisbane study has found diabetes developed during pregnancy is likely an early manifestation triggered by stress. New research from the University of Queensland suggests gestational and type 2 diabetes could be the same condition. Study lead Caroline Brito-Nunes says they're almost identical.
8: So we found that gestational diabetes largely shares the same genetics as type 2 diabetes. And we found very limited evidence that they are actually distinct conditions.
31: To finance, the All Ords are down 96 points at 8,874. One Australian dollar is buying 71.6 US cents.
9: Hello, this is Phil O'Neill. When the clock hits midnight, I'm on the radio and I'd love you to join me. Don't miss Australia Overnight on Brisbane's 4BC. Let's talk.
31: Aussie paddler star Jess Fox is ready to make a splash after taking silver in her World Cup return overnight. The four-time Olympian missed last year's World Championship after having surgery to remove a tumour from her kidney. Fox is told today she felt like a beginner again while recovering.
10: It's been a long road, and I think sitting on that start line over the weekend, I got all those race nerves again. I was feeling that energy from the crowd.
31: Valentine Holmes is eyeing a State of Origin recall after finding form in the Dragons' shock win over the Broncos, saying he'll leap at the opportunity to play Queensland again. The Maroons are battling injuries with Pat Carrigan and Gamache Bisaki, both set to miss Game 2. It's 11:04.
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16: In Slacks Creek, there's a crash on Kingston Road northbound at Wembley Road that's causing delays in both directions. Also a crash on the inner city bypass heading inbound in the RNA tunnel in Hurston. And that's got delays reaching back to the Breakfast Creek tunnel. A breakdown on Kelvin Grove Road outbound just before Blamey Street in Kelvin Grove, and a breakdown also for the M1 northbound at exit 35 in Beenleigh. That's just causing some minor delays now on the approach, and slow northbound in Stacks Creek. It's Olympia on Brisbane's traffic leader, 4BC.
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31: Sunshine over Brisbane today, reaching a top of 24 degrees in the city and in Ipswich, 23 on the Bayside. Looking ahead, sunshine tomorrow with a top of 25, blue skies on Thursday, 22, and mostly sunny on Friday, a top of 21. On Moreton Bay, west to northwesterly winds, 10 to 15 knots, seas around 1 metre. Right now, it's 20 degrees at North Lakes. I'm Chloe Affleck with more news at 11.30 on your newsleader, Brisbane's 4BC.
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1: 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Take it anywhere. I'll get it out. I don't know why I keep stuffing this up. I use apps all the time, right? 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
1: 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Let's go to the lines. Ken is in Boondall. Good morning, Ken.
13: Yeah, good morning, Dean. Yeah, I wanted to speak about the national wage increase, which happens every year under Labor.
1: 4.75%. Yeah, it was announced today, yeah.
13: Yeah, it's been 5.2 when they first came to power, and 8.62 the next year. But I reckon it starts a wage spiral, because you have a situation where, let's say, a warehouse floor sweeper gets the pay rise, and his supervisor immediately says, well, geez, he's got a pay rise, I get a pay rise. So he goes off and he gets a pay rise, and the manager wants a pay rise. So it flows all the way along. It's a ripple effect, flows along the line as everyone wants to catch up
1: Everyone wants their piece. That's what you're saying. Yeah, Ken, I get what you're saying. It has an on-flow effect. And I'm not saying that minimum wage earners don't deserve to earn a decent wage. But 4.75% is a huge increase. And why couldn't we hit threes? So they get something. And when the times are better, then you share the wealth. But at the moment, people are struggling everywhere. And I'm telling you right now, look for the unemployment figures in, say, September. I think we're going to be shocked. I don't want that to happen, but I think we're going to be shocked. I think you're going to find small businesses just going to go, you know what, I'm either going to close down, it's too hard, or I'm going to have to cut staff. And that's what will happen. More people will have to do more work. People will lose jobs. And what happens then as well, customer service gets affected, and we just have to live with that. You have to wait longer for your mocha of a morning on oat milk, because it's going to take longer because there's less staff. I love your thoughts on it. Am I completely wrong like Chris reckons? I don't think I am. 133-882 is our open line for Watch Smoke Alarms. Queensland Parliament is on right now at 9.50 this morning. Jared Blay encouraged his colleagues to back the cause to ban Ashley Klein from State of Origin Game 2.
18: For Queensland. Incidentally, Mr. Speaker, I advise all honourable members, the Courier-Mail are running a petition to change the referee for the next game, and I'd encourage all Queenslanders to sign it and get behind the petition. Go the mighty Maroons.
1: Seriously, this bloke. The human hair. Honestly. Is that, I don't know, who writes his gear? That's the big issue. By the way, Ashley Klein will be the ref for game two. You want him there because you know what he's going to do? He's going to reverse the stupid decisions from game one and be pro-Queensland. That's what he did last year. Anyway, later, the state government has watered down nation-leading laws in its e-scooter and e-bike crackdown. I can't believe this. I thought this government was going to be tough on this sort of stuff, including allowing children under the age of 17 to be able to ride devices with parental supervision. Oh, I can see this happening. Amended legislation is set to be introduced tomorrow in Parliament, which will allow children aged 12 to 17 years old to use e-mobility devices with parental supervision and without a valid driver's licence. So what they're doing is they're walking back on the proposed laws of banning all children under the age of 16. Why have you walked this back? Why have you gone soft on this? I think that was a wonderful plan. And now, so what are we going to do? We're going to have to take the police away from doing their police work to now find kids aged 12 to 17 who aren't riding e-bikes with their parents or their legal guardian. So they're going to have to pull them over and issue fines. If they're found riding alone, they'll face, parents will face a fine of $518 or $620 if the child is caught riding an illegal device. You know what this sounds like? Revenue raising. This is what this sounds like. It's not about the law stopping people from dying on these things, stopping kids act like absolute you-know-whats on these devices. This, to me, says that this is revenue raising for the state. More fines. And by the way, police, can you, look, I know there's a robbery occurring, but can you just pull over this kid who's 13 on his e-bike and issue a fine? For God's sake, I thought this government was going to be tough. New European compliance standards for e-mobility devices, including wattage and speed limits of 25 k's an hour, will be introduced and users will be limited 12 k's an hour when riding on footpaths and shared pedestrian spaces. Again, are we going to have our already stretched police with speed guns now on footpaths? Pulling kids over going, that was 14 k's an hour, here's a fine. Honestly. And by the way, you don't think these kids know how to amp these bikes up? They're a lot smarter than you give them credit for. Disappointed in this, really disappointed. I wonder why they backed down. I guess we'll never find out. 133-882, what are your thoughts? Queensland's set to fast-track key projects. Legislation will be introduced this week, giving the Queensland government the power to declare major developments as state strategic projects. Now, under the changes, State Development Minister Jared Blay, God, can't get away from this bloke, can I? The Hare will have the power to fast-track critical minerals and eco-tourism projects, allowing them to bypass existing environmental and heritage laws. Now, projects will be assessed by the Office of the Coordinator General, but Blay will have the ultimate power to overrule their decisions or directly order a project to bypass current legislation. Oh, you mean like the trees at Ormiston College? You know, the ones with the koalas living in them. Doesn't matter what the council says, just knock them over. That's going well. The government argues the changes will strengthen the Queensland economy, improve investment certainty, and help deliver highly significant projects. It might do. It might do. The legislation is also designed to improve the planning and coordination of essential trunk infrastructure such as roads, power, and water pipelines. This loophole already exists for road infrastructure and was previously used by the government to fast-track Olympic-related developments. Well, if it helps with that, then it could be a good thing. What are your thoughts on that? 133-882. This is just ridiculous. And again, what do you expect from our federal government? Remember when the federal government spent $20 million to remind us to pump up our tyres and remove our roof racks? Because we're morons. That's why. It's only been 7 weeks ago since the government's fuel-saving campaign launched, and I swear the only time I saw the ad was when the team here at 4BC Mornings scoured the internet to find it.
2: The global fuel shortage is affecting us all. 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
1: Let's kill it. I'm bored with it already. So that's the $20 million ad, right? And it was an ad telling us to go to a website to find out how we can save on fuel, which, you know what, our dad's taught us. Make sure your tyres are pumped up. That way you get the best fuel efficiency. And Dad didn't charge us 20 mil. It was just part of life. Well, this is why I love watching Senate Estimates. It is the greatest thing on television. Forget maths. You should be watching Senate Estimates. In fact, why don't we put all of them around a dinner table with some wine? God, imagine Channel 9, I've just given you a new show. Go knock yourself out. Forget the sharks. Put all these senators around a dinner table with bureaucrats asking, they're on one side, senators on the other drinking wine. Everyone's drinking wine. You watch the tears. It'd be great television. Anyway, we learnt in Senate Estimates yesterday how much that $20 million was spent, like, to make the ad, just to create the ad, how much that actually cost.
4: $2 million for the creative to tell Australians to pump up their tyres and remove their roof racks to save fuel.
5: It's $2 million is the contract value, yes.
4: Australians in the middle of a fuel crisis, pretty angry that $20 million has been spent telling them how to save fuel in pretty ridiculous ways. Did you take your roof racks off?
19: I must admit that I haven't removed my roof racks.
4: And Minister, what sort of car do you drive if you've got roof racks?
19: I've got a Land Cruiser. Yep.
4: There's no EV version of that one.
1: How good's Bridget? That's brilliant. $2 million is, apart from the comedy at the end, $2 million to write a 30-second commercial which states the bleeding obvious. $2 million. That's $66,666.66666. A second. Are you, what? $2 million. I mean, I know we're cheap here on 4BC Mornings. I know we're so cheap, but we did this for free in about 3 minutes.
20: 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Or just don't drive. Congratulations, Australia. You've just saved fuel. I don't know about you, but I think that's $20 million well spent.
1: Oh, God. Seriously, I think we spent $38 on that ad. This government has no idea what it's doing. The waste is absurd. $2 million to write a 30-second commercial. You should be ashamed of yourself. And then $20 million telling us that we should pump up our tyres. Unbelievable. 19 past 11, 4BC Mornings.
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22: There's a crash on Kingston Road northbound at Wembley Road and Slacks Creek that's causing delays in both directions. Also a crash on the inner city bypass inbound, the RNA tunnel in Hurston. That's causing heavy delays reaching back to the Breakfast Creek tunnel. There's a breakdown for the M1 northbound at exit 35 in Beenleigh. Delays on the M1 heading northbound in Slacks Creek and slow as well on the Captain Cook Bridge heading into the city onto Coronation Drive in Hale Street. It's Olympia on Brisbane's traffic leader, 4BC.
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15: 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While Gavin blissfully sleeps, this incredible bird, the ANZ Falcon, is on high alert. Yes, his ANZ Falcon watches 24/7, constantly on the lookout for fraud. So should a fraudster use Gavin's card details while he snores, his ANZ Falcon will swoop in. 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
1: Welcome back to the program. It's 23 past 11, 133-882. If you'd like to win yourself a double pass to the Let's Go Queensland Caravan and Camping Super Show. Gets underway tomorrow until Sunday at the Brisbane Showgrounds. What a great event this is. But I wonder how many people at this show have taken off their roof racks, their tow balls, their bull bars, their annexes. I mean, you can't have that. It's God forbid our government spent 20 mil telling you not to do it. $2 million to write the ad. Oh, my God. I mean, it's only a rort if you're not getting the contract, right? 133-882, Anne from Brookfield's on the line. Hello, Anne.
24: Hi, Jason. On that subject, two things. You heard this about my day. I thought the $20 million was bad enough, but I thought a lot of that was the cost of going on television. But you just said you have to go to a website. So I don't know where the $20 million was spent. But more importantly, you seem to have the knack of getting to the bottom of things. Oh. I would love it if you would do a shout-out to your listeners for them to ring up if they've removed their roof racks or, indeed, pumped up their tyres.
1: It's a good call, Anne. That is a good call. Has anyone actually – have you done it, Anne?
24: No. Well, I don't have roof racks.
1: Me neither.
24: Did I have roof racks? No, I wouldn't have because I'd have been there for a reason. And the only time I've ever tried to pump up my tyres, I couldn't work out how to use the little doobie thing. And yeah. Service stations are not service stations anymore.
1: No.
24: So I just put the little thing back in its place and drove off with the same pressure in my tyres that I had before I started.
1: Well, at least you...
24: But that wasn't because... That was years ago. So
1: yeah.
24: That was not because... Well,
1: Benetti
24: told me to.
1: Yeah, righto. Well, listen, at least you gave it a go. Thanks for your call, Anne. It's a good call. Who's actually removed their roof racks or pumped up their tyres because of that $20 million campaign, of which $2 million to write the ad? I don't know. By the way, 133-882, if you want to win yourself a double pass to the Let's Go Caravan, Queensland Caravan and Camping Super Show. It gets underway tomorrow until Sunday at the Brisbane Showgrounds. I just go and dream about all the things. Remember my wife made me give away the camper van or sell it when I won one? Oh, Gail from Wilston has one. Hello, Gail. How are you?
0: G'day, good, thanks. How are you?
1: Good. Are you in the market for a caravan? Are you a caravan owner?
0: We are an owner and we're looking to upgrade, so that'll be awesome.
1: God. So you didn't make your husband sell your caravan, did you?
0: No, I didn't.
1: That's the worst
0: thing. I only got the job of cleaning it up so we could sell it.
1: Oh, good on you. Well, you're going to the right place. You're going to the Go Queensland Caravan and Camping Super Show this weekend. Gets underway tomorrow and it's on until Sunday at the Brisbane Showgrounds. So congratulations, you got yourself a double pass.
0: Oh, that's tremendous. Thank you very much.
1: Enjoy that. Gail from Wilston looking to upgrade her caravan this weekend at that Go Queensland Caravan Camping and Caravan Super Show. Right, let's get to this.

0: reeling over your comments about Serena Williams because I just think she's an absolute goat and good on her for being 44 and having a comeback.
1: So sorry.
0: Age is irrelevant. She's a champion.
1: But what was wrong about my comments?
0: Because you don't want a record. You don't want Margaret Court's record to be
1: broken. No, I don't.
0: I want it to be smashed.
1: No, why?
0: Because.
1: You're politicising me.
0: No. Okay. For many reasons.
1: No,
0: other than that, I don't agree with Margaret Court's ideology. One. But more importantly, because it proves that you can teach an old dog new tricks. And it's not even new tricks. It's a suggestion that perhaps that if you launch a comeback, if you go into early retirement, if you've doubted yourself and you stop doing a hobby, if you stop doing something because you thought I was too old.
1: You got that all out of this.
0: That is where we're going.
1: My God.
0: You know what? I'm getting a sports psychologist on to talk about it as well because I think it's far-reaching implications for us in general.
1: Like, okay, she won't win two majors to overtake Margaret Court. Now,
0: she may not,
1: leave
0: but
1: all
0: she's
1: that,
0: having a crack.
1: Leave all that other stuff aside from Margaret Court, I was talking about her tennis ability, and it's great to have an Australian. No, no,
0: but amazing.
1: But let's leave all that aside. She's entitled to her beliefs as much as you and I are.
0: Of course, sure.
1: But the thing here is she's an amazing tennis player, played in a different era, and she holds the record for majors. I want that to stay. I don't believe Serena at 44 could have it in her to beat the Sabalenkas of this world. I think she at majors. I'm talking majors. I'm not talking about tournaments. And she hasn't even said she's coming back to the majors yet. She's just playing at Queens.
0: She's playing in doubles.
1: So
0: which means she has to do 50% of the work.
1: Do you in doubles? It's like playing pickleball, isn't it?
0: Yeah, they're playing across the court, not along.
1: I don't know.
0: No, I think it's an amazing thing. And like I said, I think it's because it just goes to show that if you pull the pin on something because you don't think that it's for you anymore, you lose the passion for it. Then I just think it signals the possibility that you can go on and pick up a pastime again or a profession or something if you thought you'd written yourself off. That's all I'm thinking.
1: That's fine for you to think
0: that. Also, she's an absolute goat.
1: Did I not say that?
0: Yeah, she's a champion.
1: What her and her sister have achieved in this sport have been amazing.
0: Wait a minute.
1: Like, I don't even know what we're fighting
0: about. She played against
1: Sabalenka. Yeah. Right.
0: So, and won against her. So what's to say she can't do it
1: again? So now she's coming back out of retirement and you think she can just do that straight away?
0: Well, the proof will be in the pudding.
1: Exactly.
0: The proof will be in the pudding.
1: Wow. I actually spoke highly of Serena Williams and this is what I got. Imagine if I had a Bagner.
0: No, I just think we both appreciate the same thing.
1: You don't think she's coming back for the money or she's about to launch something?
0: She doesn't need. She's married to one of the richest people in the world.
1: Oh, I think she's also self-made. Look
0: and
1: at you putting
0: well.
1: Women down.
0: No, but I'm saying it's not like she needs to come back to play for money, you know? She's just playing for the hell of it. I love that. Okay. And, like, that's amazing. If you can, you know, keep working, for example, because it's a luxury. It's not because you have to keep working. Then that's all power to you.
1: Okay.
0: She doesn't need to play for money. She's doing it because she needs to prove. Anyway, we're going to have a psychologist on to have a chat about it because I think it's important.
1: Okay.
0: And these sorts
1: I'm glad
0: of conversations,
1: I could give you something.
0: Yeah. Well, you didn't. Serena Williams did. We're also going to talk about Australia's population.
1: 28.
0: Yeah, 28 million. We've got declining birth rates at the same time. We've got a housing affordability issue. We've got overseas migration, which is an issue, obviously, so we'll get to the bottom of that with a futurist and demographer.
1: Well, so with the population growth, is that including migrants coming or is it just births?
0: Everything.
1: Okay.
0: Everything.
1: So we should be up to 29 mil by the end of the day, the way immigration's going.
0: The idea that we will get to, we've doubled in numbers and grown exponentially, yeah.
1: Okay.
0: The fact that there are the ridiculous
1: wasting my material here, I can tell you.
0: Oh, I'm sorry. Okay. Colours Court? You can't. You
1: love
0: can't
1: Carlos
0: do that.
1: Court.
0: You can't do that. And Debbie Gibson, if you're a fan of 80s pop music.
1: Love her. My wife loves her.
0: Me too.
1: Yeah.
0: So we're going to chat to Debbie Gibson.
1: 1989, Lost in My Eyes. That's, God, I wish I had a grab of that song.
0: It's Electric Youth. It involves.
1: Great album.
0: We will play the songs because she's fabulous. I'll play Lost in My Eyes just for you.
1: Could you do that?
0: I will.
1: Carla Binarski coming up after midday today on 4BC. She is all fired up. Queensland's nation-leading e-bike laws are being watered down. Chloe has more.
2: Yeah, legislation that would see under-16s banned from riding e-bikes and scooters is being amended to allow children to ride the devices with a parent supervising. Now, parents of children caught riding alone will face a $518 fine. The amendment will be introduced to Parliament tomorrow. The Fair Work Commission has ordered Australia's lowest-paid workers get an increase of

0: 4.75%. From July, the minimum wage will increase from $948 per week to around $1,005. Two people have made a lucky escape after their car burst into flames in Fitzgibbon. A man and a woman were both taken to hospital stable. And the rapid construction of AI data centres has seen business investment grow at its fastest pace since the mining boom. In sports, Serena Williams has confirmed she's returning to the tennis tour nearly 4 years after retiring. And Jason Georgakondek will have more news at midday.
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15: Queensland's inquiry into the CFMEU has been extended. I think this is good news. I don't know anyone who said, oh, bummer, except for maybe the CFMEU and those associated and have had dealings with them. A decision which has received a big round of applause from the construction industry. The commission was originally due to report to the state government next month. Instead, the deadline has been pushed back to December next year. I reckon there's a lot more in this than they thought there would be. Like a lot of stuff when the LNP took power in this state. Master Builders Queensland Deputy CEO Michael Hopkins joins us now. Michael, good morning.
16: Good morning, Jason.
15: Have you been shocked by what's been revealed so far in the inquiry, the lengths that, you know, the CFMEU went to intimidate and bully workers and the bureaucrats and the politicians that just let this go on and some could say benefited from it.
16: Well, look, I think many Queenslanders, Jason, would be shocked by what they've seen, you know, allegations of entrenched violence, intimidation, abuse of power, abuse of those work health and safety laws, and even some allegations of criminal behaviour. So this inquiry and the administration as well of the union is a once-in-a-generation opportunity to reset this industry and get us working much more productively. And, you know, we think this is really good news for Queenslanders that the inquiry has been extended so it can do its job properly and thoroughly and wade through all those examples that it's currently considering, for the good of our industry into the future.
15: Can you give us an example of how the CFMEU affected productivity?
16: Well, the Queensland Productivity Commission has done that and shown that because of the policies of the past government, but particularly at best practice industry conditions, which we've heard so much about, which actually, while it was portrayed as being a good thing for the industry and a good thing for Queenslanders, it's actually turned out to do exactly the opposite. Now, we knew that at the time. We raised those concerns with the government of the day, and it's taken this current government, the work that it's doing, the inquiry, and the reforms that it did, you know, really immediately after it was put in power to get the industry back in the direction that needs to be for productivity to improve, keep workplaces safe, and build all that infrastructure we've got ahead of us.
15: Yeah, and look, I don't know, as an outsider looking in, I'm not in that industry, it looked like it was just a lawless society. And you talked about making things known to the then government. One thing we did learn from the commission is that Master Builders Queensland was one of five industry bodies that wrote directly to then Premier Palaszczuk to warn her about progressing with BPIC. Why did the then Labor government ignore those warnings?
16: Well, look, I think that's a good question for the former Labor government and for the people that were prosecuting that position at the day. But we knew this was a bad policy when it was proposed. We knew it was a bad policy when it was implemented. And our members told us about the impact it was having on productivity every day that it was in place. It's great news that BPIC has been scrapped, but there's much more that needs to be done. The administration of the union itself, while it can run for a minimum of 3 years, it can run up to a maximum of 5 years. And we would say that we're going to need every day of those 5 years to work through the bad actors that are in the union for the government to put in place reforms that it needs to get the industry back on track and for this inquiry to complete the important work that it's doing.
15: How are your members going? How have they reacted to the inquiry? No doubt plenty have had interactions with the CFMEU along the way.
16: Look, they certainly have. And I think while many people working in the industry just want to get on with the job of building the infrastructure and the houses that we need, I mean, when they get up each morning, they're not thinking about the inquiry. They're thinking about how do I go to work, build the infrastructure that I'm building in a safe way, in a productive way. But I think industry can see the long-term benefit that this inquiry is going to have. We're hopeful that there'll be findings and recommendations out of this, which will definitely be in the long-term interest of the industry going forward.
15: Are there any recommendations in particular that you can narrow down that you want to see out of this inquiry?
16: Well, look, I think the main thing is that whatever does come out of this inquiry, we want the behaviour and the culture that was so entrenched in the union corrected for the long term. We need sustainable long-term industry change. We don't want to see the administration and the inquiry finish and then things just revert back to the way they used to be. It's really important that whatever recommendations and findings come out of the inquiry set about permanent improvement in productivity, behaviour, culture, and all the rest of it for the Queensland construction industry.
15: Rightio. Listen, let's hope we can just start building. You're right. You said something in the interview that I can't disagree with. It's that we've got a lot to do. We've just got to get on with it without red tape and, you know, protests and days off and, you know, all these RDOs. Let's just get on with it. Let's build this state. We need a lot of work done. ahead of the 2032 games. And by the way, we have a housing crisis. We've just got to get building, don't we, Michael?
16: We just got to get on with it, Jason. We've got so much work ahead of us. We need productivity to improve, and we look forward to working with the government and the inquiry to make that happen here in Queensland.
15: Rightio. Master Builders Queensland Deputy CEO Michael Hopkins, appreciate your time, mate.
16: Thanks, Jason. Anytime.
15: 133-882 is our open line for Watch Smoke Alarms. Whenever you're saying anything today, 0499-880-882. Geez, the text machine's blowing up. Paul says, good morning, Jace. Poor old Albo ain't suffering. You just got a $57,000 pay rise that me and you are paying for. Yet again, his hands are in our back pocket. Cheers, Paul from Durack. John says, Reece, more business. I am sure some people with no knowledge of business think that what goes in the till is what the owner keeps. John and Harvey Bay, ex-business owner. Yeah, sadly, I don't know. Are people that stupid, John? I don't know. Morning, Jason. About real estate agents, I have someone very close to me who is a real estate agent out in regional Queensland. Every sporting event her children are in, she is on the sidelines with a laptop and a phone to her ear. Many a night when I have visited, phone calls, emails till 9:30 at night, it never stops. Can be on the road travelling by 6 a.m. If people envy their income, get a licence and do the hours they do. Well, fair call from Roz. Jason, had to clean out my ears, watering down the bike laws. Weak government. Youth already running amok. What a bloody joke, says Graham and Ascot. I don't get it, Graham. I was so looking forward to the toughest e-bike laws in this country, and something's happened. And until we find out the reason, I can just put it down to they've seen this as an opportunity to revenue raise. I mean, honestly, come on. How many 12 to 17-year-olds are going to ride their e-bikes with their parents? Please. Are we taking the P155? And who's going to police that? Hopefully not the cops. They're busy enough. They're stretched. Don't make this their job. Patrick says, ridiculous, these pay increases. Everything else will now rise. Groceries, fuel, the list goes on. Your coffee will go up as well. And Neil says, quite rightly, businesses will now have to pay super the same time as wages are paid. It will kill cash flow. Some would argue, Neil, that cash flow was never there anyway because it is put aside into a different account for super. But it's just extra accounting that has, instead of once a quarter, it's now happening every week. Jason, you mentioned how dumb the current government is when it comes to small business. Winston Churchill is quoted as saying, the difference between humans and animals is animals never let the dumbest of the herd lead them. Unfortunately, I think this has occurred in Canberra. Anthony says that. And Miles, just to change the subject, says, very spooky, same time last year, same round, same loss, 30-26 against the Dragons at home. Of course, this is about the Bronx. And we're in the same place on the standings. If only they can make another dream run this year. And still on the Broncos, I say the Broncos will be fine. All you got to do is bring back Kevy, says Helen in North Lakes. Not a fan of Madge. I think we're a bit tough on Madge. Someone said to me today he's a one-hit wonder. I don't agree. Joy says, that's why Joy left the Broncos back in the 80s. Then in the 90s, I found the Cowboy. Joy talking about herself in the third person. Very impressive. Well done, Joy. I love you. John says, old joke, why can't the Broncos score under the post? Because their heads are too big. Well done, John. 133-882. Keep your calls coming in and your texts here on 4BC. Thanks to Watch Smoke Alarms. How good's this music? You just feel good when you hear it, don't you? And I like the little bit here where it just comes out and says, Barry! Oh, no, there's nothing there. Right, okay, good. I got that wrong, didn't I? Hey, listen, if you'd like... Oh, there we go. Just as I start talking. They do it to me all the time. All right, shush. Listen, if you'd like a double pass to go to Bluey's World and a merch pack, this is the hottest prize on radio. 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I'll give you that. 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
18: In the city, there's a crash on the Riverside Expressway heading inbound just before Hale Street, and delays are back along the Captain Cook Bridge. Also a crash on Kingston Road northbound at Wembley Road in Snacks Creek. A breakdown for the Bruce Highway northbound after Plantation Road in North Lakes, and a breakdown also in Vaud Hills on Gympie Road northbound. It's the left shoulder just before Strathpine Road. Delays in both directions on Beaudesert Road through Callanvale and Gympie Road southbound in Chermside. It's Olympia on Brisbane's traffic leader, 4BC.
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15: Welcome back to the program. 10 to 12, Carla Vinaska coming up after midday today. Pete, I see your text. And, yeah, I get what you mean. The discussion between Carla and I'm on the side of you, mate. I just think the whole stuff about Margaret Court, whatever her belief is on same-sex marriage, I don't care. It doesn't change the fact that she was a champion tennis player. And good luck to Serena Williams if she, at the age of 44, can return and win those two majors that she needs to overtake Margaret Court. I hope she doesn't, just because I'd like to see an Australian still be the best. Simply where that comes from. 133-882 is our open line for Watch Smoke Alarms. Let's do it. Let's give away this Bluey Double Pass and merch pack. Let's go to Margaret in Hamilton. Good morning, Margaret. Hello, Margaret. You there? Oh, Margaret's not there. Yeah, we've lost Margaret's hung up. All right, let's go to the next line. Let's go to Charmaine in Birkdale. Good morning, Charmaine.
28: Good morning to you.
15: Hello. How's things today?
28: Hello, Jason. Great. Beautiful day.
15: Yeah, it is, isn't it? How good's this weather this week? Better than it was this time last week, I can tell you that much.
28: Oh, that's for sure. It's perfect.
15: Hey, now, it's colder. Tell me about your grandson. It is a bit colder. Tell me about your grandson. What's his name? How old is he?
28: He's Finley and he's 3.5. Oh, and he's got a bluey himself. Into Bluey and Bingo.
15: I tell you what, 3.5, what a handful, hey. You must just love and adore him.
28: Oh, we certainly do. He's a pretty active little boy.
15: And good.
28: No, he's beautiful.
15: Well, there's going to be a lot of Bluey's World, Charmaine. We've got a terrible line here, so I'll let you go. There's a lot of Bluey's World to keep him entertained. Congratulations. You've won that double pass plus the merchandise pack. For Bluey's World, and Bluey's World introduces the new granny ticket. God, I love this. Offering 2-for-1 tickets on the last Thursday of each month. Other people should be doing this as well. What a great way to get out and about with the grandkids. Head to blueysworld.com for more information and to book. Well done to Charmaine. We have 2,243 days until the Olympics. I counted those last night, 2,243 days to get the stadium in Victoria Park built. And Geeker Chief Executive Officer Simon Crooks is hopeful the stadium will be completed in 2031, which it should be. It needs to be completed, tested and used a year out from the Olympics. You don't want to start using it for the opening ceremony, if you know what I mean. But until a builder is selected, which isn't that November? I believe it's November. He can't give us a guarantee. What we learnt yesterday when Victoria Park was officially handed over to Geeker has me worried. There's still so much in the air. On top of having no builder, Geeker has confirmed just 10% of the design process has been completed. 10%. Then there's the master plan. That still just isn't finished. I mean, we reached out to Premier Chris Foley's office yesterday for information on how traffic to Royal Brisbane and Women's Hospital will be impacted during stadium events. You asked us this. And quite rightly, you made the point, along with the former Premier, Campbell Newman, yesterday, that this will big events will have an impact on the hospitals and clogging the roads. So we thought, what is the traffic plan for the area? But they can't tell us yet. And what about the budget? The stadium is forecast to cost $3.8 billion, but that number doesn't include all the infrastructure that needs to be built around it. So we're talking about parklands that we're going to use. We'll finally use this joint called Vic Park. Because it's dog's breakfast. You wouldn't go there. Now, again, I read out a list yesterday on Queensland.com. It's not even in the top 31 places to take visitors to Brisbane. And I'm a massive fan of the new stadium. Brisbane needs it. But I seriously doubt, and I hope I'm wrong on this, that in 100%, will it be ready in 2,243 days' time? I hope I'm wrong. And I hope we don't cut corners. And prepare yourself. This is what the track and field, if we're not ready on time, could actually sound like.
0: Away first time, and Thompson's got a terrific start. He's a leader at this early stage. Blake is there as well. It's Thompson from Blake. Miller is on the near side. He's gone. Miller has tripped over the unlaid Boral pavers. Martin's gone down too, caught up in the orange safety mesh. Blake is charging. He clears his scaffolding. Oh, he's lost his shoe in the wet cement. It's Thompson's for the taking. He hurdles.
15: Anyway, the running race might, the hurdles might sound like if this is not finished in time. Let's hope not. 5-12.
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15: Yeah, welcome back. Got to go. Calabi Naska has afternoons on the way. Gary has drive from 3. We're back tomorrow from 9 here on 4BC. Catch you then.
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18: In this bulletin, e-bikes dominating state parliament, wage increases and a tennis champion returning to the game. It's midday. Good afternoon. I'm Georgia Kondek. A crucial last-minute change has been made to Queensland's e-bike legislation. Chloe Affleck explains.
33: It was posed as being the toughest laws on e-mobility devices in the nation, with the government putting forward a blanket ban on e-bikes and scooters for children under the age of 16 as part of a crackdown on dangerous rider behaviours. But in a twist, the government has made an amendment which would see under 16s allowed to ride the devices with parental supervision. Children caught riding alone would result in their parents being fined more than $500. The amended legislation will be introduced to Parliament tomorrow. Chloe Affleck, Brisbane.
18: Prosecutors are strongly opposing bail for a teenage boy who threatened to stab a service station employee. Lachlan Gray reports.
34: Police say the 13-year-old was well advanced in his intention to cause death and grievous bodily harm before his arrest last Thursday. The boy was taken into custody at a Maryborough service station after allegedly threatening an employee with a knife while wearing a balaclava. Further investigations led to detectives executing a search warrant at his home on Saturday, where they seized an electronic device. Internet history revealing he was consuming violent extremist material and searching for firearms on the dark web. The court heard he was inspired by a Russian school shooter and had wanted to kill people for months. The teenager's defence solicitor claimed his client was a victim of bullying, hadn't left his room in 2 years, and was at the service station looking for kids to play with. He's since been charged under the Fighting Anti-Semitism and Keeping Guns Out of the Hands of Terrorists and Criminals Amendments Act and will reappear in court on Friday. Lachlan Gray reporting.
0: Two people have made a lucky escape after their car burst into flames in Brisbane's north. Emergency crews were called to Fitzgibbon around 7:30 following reports of an explosion. A man and woman were assisted out of the vehicle and were both taken to hospital in stable conditions. Police are investigating whether a gas bottle inside the car started the blaze. Australia's lowest paid workers will receive a pay rise of about $60 a week. Federal politics reporter Nelson Scott.
2: The Fair Work Commission has ordered a 4.75% pay increase for close to 3 million award-reliant employees. The ruling lifts the minimum wage from $948 per week to around $1,005. The hike is below what unions had been demanding, but above business expectations. Commission President Adam Hatcher says the decision was necessary because inflation is eating into pay packets.
12: Wage rates in real terms remain lower than what they were in July 2021.
2: Treasurer Jim Chalmers says the rise aligns with the government's calls.
13: Desperately need to see a real wage increase.
2: The opposition argues any benefit to workers will be offset by rising living costs. Nelson Scott, Canberra.
0: Treasurer Jim Chalmers has dismissed calls he'll have unprecedented power over new look tax laws. Federal politics editor Michael Packey.
14: Accountants have identified nine areas where Dr. Chalmers will have ministerial discretion over incoming tax legislation. The Treasurer could have sway over what exactly constitutes a new housing build as part of a push to rein in negative gearing concessions. Jim Chalmers would also have discretion to broaden the sort of assets that could be caught up in capital gains tax changes. One Nation MP Barnaby Joyce says this sort of power is dangerous.
16: You might be voting for this today, but what we do tomorrow, who knows?
14: Dr. Chalmers argues ministerial discretion is a normal part of tax legislation, which can still be overruled by the Parliament.
17: That's what makes this just another beat up, unfortunately.
14: A Senate committee is examining the proposed tax changes, which are likely to pass by the end of the month with the help of the Greens. Michael Packey reporting.
0: The Consumer Watchdog is issuing takedown notices to online retailers over the sale of toys and games with high-powered magnets. Amazon, eBay, Kogan and Fugo have all committed to act on the notice from the ACCC. Deputy Chairwoman Katerina Lowe says the small objects are included in magnetic chess or magnetic battle chess games.
19: These magnets can have catastrophic consequences if swallowed. They can cause life-threatening internal injuries and also represent a choking hazard.
0: The Prime Minister is weighing up a trip to a Socceroos World Cup match in Seattle to meet with the US President. Anthony Albanese isn't expected to make a final call on the journey until later this month, partly due to Donald Trump's unpredictability. Also making news, research shows early signs of artificial intelligence softening parts of the job market. The US president insists indirect talks with Iran are continuing at a rapid pace, despite officials in Tehran claiming the talks have been suspended. And new research from the University of Queensland could lead to a breakthrough in treating gestational diabetes. To finance, your Lords are down 80 points at 8,890. Gold is trading at $4,473 an ounce, and one Australian dollar buying 71.6 US cents.
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0: Serena Williams has confirmed her return to professional tennis nearly 4 years after retiring. Craig Gabriel reports.
21: Last November, Serena applied to return to the anti-doping program, which is necessary to play the tour, and ever since has stringently denied that she was planning a comeback. Last week, the discussions resurfaced, and now there is official confirmation. She will start by playing doubles at Queen's Club in London next week. She's always said she regrets not breaking Margaret Court's record of 24 majors. When she stopped, she was on 23. Her last match was at the 2022 US Open, when she lost to Ayla Tomljanovic. Craig Gabriel, Paris.
0: Meanwhile, Aryna Sabalenka is on track for a maiden French Open title after breezing past Naomi Osaka into the quarterfinals. The world number one says she's more focused than ever.
22: You know, sometimes you have great days, sometimes you feel like nothing is working and you have to fight. So that's my mindset, is basically that I'm ready to do whatever it takes to get this beautiful trophy.
0: And in NRL, the Dolphins have locked in Francis Molo for another 2 years, the reliable prop signing through to the end of 2028. And Broncos winger Grant Anderson is set to make his return this weekend, replacing the injured Kamat Shibasaki. That's news and sport.
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1: The Riverside Expressway has an inbound crash just before Hale Street with heavy delays on the approach. A crash on Kingston Road northbound at Wembley Road in Logan Central is now cleared. Bruce Highway has a southbound breakdown before Plantation Road in North Lakes. No delays. Elsewhere, the Gateway Motorway delay-free both ways from Bald Hills to Stretton. Logan and Ipswich motorways are fine for your east-west trips, and it's a good run to either coast on the M1 and Bruce Highway. I'm Jimmy Clark on Brisbane's Traffic Leader, 882 4BC.
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0: Sunny across Brisbane this afternoon with light winds reaching a top of 24 degrees in the city, the same in Ipswich and on the Bayside. Getting down to 10 degrees overnight with another sunny day tomorrow with winds up to 30 kilometres an hour and a top of 25 degrees. More sunshine on Thursday. On Moreton Bay, winds 10 to 15 knots with seas around a metre. Right now it's 24 degrees in Toowong. I'm Georgia Kondek. 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
23: Welcome along to the Afternoons program here on 4BC in Brisbane, 4RO in Rockhampton. I hope you had a wonderful day so far. Plenty to get through on today's program. We've just ticked over a major milestone. Our population here in Australia has surpassed 28 million people. At the same time, our birth rate has fallen to a record low. It's a touch confusing. So we're going to find out what it means for Australia from one of the country's leading demographers and futurists in Mark McCrindle. Serena Williams is proving that sometimes the biggest comeback comes when everyone thinks you're absolutely finished. At 44 years of age and 4 years after retiring, she's heading back to professional tennis. It does raise an interesting question. Are any of us ever really too old or too rusty or too far removed to start again? We'll explore the psychology of making a comeback a little later on in the program. 80s music icon Debbie Gibson will talk to us after 2:30. She's touring later this year with British pop legends Go West. They're going to be playing at the Fortitude Music Hall. And we'll chat to Debbie Gibson. Jeez, I loved listening to Debbie Gibson. She's one of my first pop idols, I reckon, after Danny and Kylie Minogue. Dancing around, singing into my hairbrush to Electric Youth. So Debbie Gibson will chat to us after 2:30. Carla's Court is back. This week's grievance has something to do with spatial awareness. And the alarming lack of some that some people have. I've also got a family in season pass to Masters of the Universe. It's in cinemas June 4 this Thursday.
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23: Again, I love T-Man as a cartoon series back in the 80s. 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
32: 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Brisbane's 4BC.
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20: That's the best thing I've ever heard.
23: All right. Well, Moreton Bay is about to get something you don't see every day. A brand new beach. Now, construction is underway at Woody Point. Around 2,000 tonnes of sand will help create a 60-metre beach. It's part of a major upgrade to the seawall there. The project is designed to protect the foreshore from erosion and severe weather. And then also, you know, it's going to give us a spot to go and visit. Locals can go and walk, and another spot to enjoy the waterfront. I think this is a great idea. The new beach is expected to open mid-2027. And I love this, the idea that the beach is being put in to help with the seawall, to help with erosion and severe weather, because the upgraded seawall is said to built to last 100 years. It also improves accessibility, so there's going to be new stairs and handrails and feature with people to help people with low vision as well navigate the area more safely. I think this is great, good, user-friendly, and to help with that sort of onshore erosion. It's not a bad outcome, protecting the coastline and creating more beachfront, I guess, at the same time, a different type of project, a project I think that most of us can get behind. All right, we're looking forward to Queensland Day on Saturday, and as a result, on afternoons, we're celebrating Queensland Day week, because why shouldn't we pump up the tyres of this great state? And I want to ask this question. Are we the friendliest state in the country, state and territory? We are a state, obviously. But are we the friendliest? 133-882. I say this because there's a few things that have happened that make me believe this, apart from the fact that I've lived mainly on the East Coast, but spend time in Adelaide and in Perth. Not much, though. Mainly my working life has taken me up the East Coast of Australia. But, you know, from Canberra, regional, Newcastle, Sydney is where I grew up, but Sydney for a bit there. And then this is where I call home. So the other day, driving to daycare, Elio's my three-year-old, we were listening to K-pop Demon Hunters. Now, if you're not aware of what K-pop Demon Hunters, this is the big song from the movie. It's a certified banger. They won Grammys, didn't they, this year? It's a great song. Don't screw your face up, Jake is on the case. It's a great pop song. And the key that she reaches on this note, pretty impressive. Anyway, it's a good pump-up song when you're trying to distract your toddler from the fact that you're dropping him off at daycare. And he likes music loud in the car to the point where it actually blew the speakers. And so now, the sound system in the car, stock standard, by the way, stock standard, nothing like the Boston rallies I had in the 97 Mirage. It sounds tinny now. It sounds like it's coming purely through treble and from from the tweeters. It doesn't sound great. Listening to 4BC via those speakers, not great. It sounds better through the speaker on my phone. That's how bad the situation is. And we've tried everything. I've tried Googling it. We've tried YouTubing fixes. I had to explain to my husband what the negative and positive was on the battery. He didn't know what that was, because apparently there was some hack that if you took the negative off specifically and let it off for a little while and then put it back on and hit reset, that it would somehow miraculously start the sound system from working again. I can tell you it hasn't. And so I want to give a shout out to Kmart Tyre and Auto here in Cannon Hill, because the guy there, the mechanic, he gave up 45 minutes of his time to try and fix the car's sound system. He ran it through diagnostics. He went through the whole like computer thing, 45 minutes. And when we went to leave and say, you know, well, how much is that? He said, no, it does not cost anything. I couldn't fix it for you. You're going to have to take it back to, you know, the car manufacturer, and they'll probably charge you $5,000. We had a bit of a laugh of it. That's probably true. But he didn't charge me a single thing for his time. That is great customer service. That is great customer service, and something that would definitely not have happened in Sydney. For sure, 100%. Even just to book in to get a quote cost you money on anything. Doesn't matter if it was car or whatever it was you were getting looked at. Maybe it would have happened in Canberra. Canberra is a good sense of community there in a way that I'd never experienced before, because I'd come from, you know, other places. Gosford on the Central Coast, yeah, a little parochial, maybe a little bit helpful. Newcastle, I spent time there in the Hunter as well, and they're pretty helpful. But definitely you would not have got that. He was 45 minutes of his time and didn't want to charge a thing. So this is why I asked the question, are we the friendliest state in the country? 133-882 is the open line number, thanks to Watch Smoke Alarms. The other thing that I will say is, and the reason why I believe we are living in the friendliest state in Australia, here in Queensland, a couple of reasons. I know my neighbours, and I'm very sad, one set are leaving this week. I'm in complete denial, because they've been there since we first moved in, and their children are amazing, and they play with my little one, and they're a lot older than him, but they are just so great and loving. And I know my neighbours, and that's the difference. Everywhere else I've lived, apart from Canberra, I didn't know my neighbours. I even shared common walls with people in Sydney and didn't know my neighbour. I've shared that story before. I only realised what one of the neighbours' names was because she had a gentleman caller call it through the night for sporadic periods of time. But my neighbours are amazing. And during TC Alfred, during Tropical Cyclone Alfred last year, we had a flooding issue that didn't know existed in the house. And people, our neighbours from across the road saw us struggling, and all sub pumps were sold out in the closest like department, like what do you call them, the hardware stores around, like a Bunnings or whatever else. And these neighbours across the road came over with their brand new pump that they had. It was a camping one. So it was not nearly as powerful as it could have been, but it helped solve the problem that we were having with a drain pipe that didn't drain to anywhere, that was just backing up into the house. And they lent us their brand new pump that'd never been used before, without even, like, we don't even know who they are. They just stopped and said, do you need a hand? That is phenomenal. 133-882 is the open line number. Or, of course, you can text through 0499-880-882. If you've got some good news, it doesn't have to be about this, of course. You can, if you've got some good news to share, I'd love to have a chat. Or do you agree with me? Do we live in the friendliest state? 0499-880-882. You could walk away with a great prize today, a double pass to celebrate Queensland Day in style. Seven Oaks Day is happening this Saturday, where glamour meets elite Group 1 racing. It's the Queensland Mega Day of Sport. That's right. They're going to have all live racing, of course, fashion, food, plus the NRL and the AFL will be playing live on the big screens. Would love to send you along to this amazing event for free. So get on the phones right now if you want to share your good news story. If you agree with me, do we live in the friendliest state? Have you got an example of it? 133-882 is the open line number. Thanks to Watch Smoke Alarms. We'll get your feedback on after this.
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23: Welcome back to 4BC Brisbane 4RO in Rockhampton. The open line, thanks to Watch Smoke Alarms 133882. It's where I find John from Mount Tambourine. Hello.
25: G'day. How are you?
23: I am well. Now, what do you think? Are we the friendliest state in the country?
25: I think so, but I think we're very closely followed by Tasmania.
23: Really?
25: We moved my family. Yeah, my family moved from Tassie in 1977 up to Townsville. And we sort of became that close with the family next door that we actually cut a hole in the fence and put a gate in so we didn't have to walk all the way around the front or the back. And I'm still mates with those guys now, 50 years later.
23: Isn't that incredible? We've done exactly the same thing with our neighbours. We removed a hole. We removed palings, but they're the ones that are moving away, and I'm so sad, John. But you're still friends with them 50 years later.
25: 50 years later? Yeah, I'm still probably my best mates. Yeah, we met when I was 14. No, we're not the same age, but yeah, still mates. We still talk pretty regularly or text regularly, and especially when the footy's on, you know, we're right into that. But yeah, still my best mates now.
23: How good is that? What was the culture shock going from Tasmania to Townsville? You've literally gone from one end of the country to the other.
25: Pretty much. Well, principally, the first thing I noticed was the rain. Like, we moved up at Christmas time, which is the wet season, so we could start school fresh next year. But all I remember was when we landed, it rained and rained and rained and rained some more. It was that wet in Townsville that we couldn't land there. We had to fly to Cairns and refuel. And turn around and come back again because the Townsville Airport was closed at the time.
23: Oh.
25: Too much rain. So.
23: Not, okay.
25: Yes, that was one of the biggest things.
23: A bit of a false start there. But you haven't regretted the move since? Your family stayed north?
25: No, well, my parents moved down here in 19... probably about 1982, mm-hmm. and then I moved down here in 1987. So yeah, we're still in Queensland, but don't regret it at all.
23: Yeah,
25: as I said, you know, I love Queensland now, and my best friends are here.
23: So
25: relations in Tassie, but yeah, everyone's here now, sisters and mum and dad.
23: It's the best. Look, 100% of survey respondents say that we are the friendliest. Thank you, John, for agreeing with me. On the text now, looking at your text, 0499 880 882. Chrissy says, "Hi, Carla, we have a great neighbour over the road from us and we used to know all of our neighbours around us, but then everyone started putting up 6-foot fences and that spoiled it all because you don't get to see them to say hi."

0: And they're a lot older than me, but we still got along so well and we would hang out all the time. The rest of my neighbours were players from the Canberra Raiders team, which was just terrible, particularly on bin night when they'd go out in just their sluggers, just their shorts and have to put the bins out. That was terrible. Tyson has texted through 0499 880 882. I have a very small horizontal boring business, Little Boring, and I've never charged for a bore that a customer couldn't use. It doesn't happen often, but that's the whole point of my time for free. They'll probably use a bore once I leave. Tyson, that's very good. You get repeat business, don't you? Also, boring. Are we talking about boring for water? And Tyson, can you let me know, do you use the stick trick? Is that something that I saw on Crocodile Dundee when you're looking for water and you use a stick? Are there more scientific ways of finding whether there's water, groundwater? What a fascinating job, Tyson. I'd love to know more about it. But I also appreciate the pun on your business name, Little Boring. Very clever. James has texted in as well on 0499 880 882. Good on Kmart Tyron Auto. It's because I shared with before, he spent 45 minutes of his time on trying to figure out what was wrong with my car sound system and didn't charge us for it. It's amazing. That's super friendly. And we'll go back there now as a result of his customer service. But James goes on to say, I recently went to a dealer with an issue. They charged me $120 an hour for 2 hours to use the diagnostics on it. Couldn't find the problem, but they still charged me anyway. Rat bags. Anyway, good for you. Cheers, James. See, that's the thing. Anywhere else in the country, I've had issues before where you have to book it in and pay exactly like you had to just for them to tell you this is the quote or I can't fix it. That seems grossly unfair. Obviously, you know, they've worked on it and their time is worth something, but not $120 an hour for something you didn't even fix just because you plugged a computer in. And maybe I've got it all wrong, but that's very unfriendly, James, and I'm sorry you had a terrible experience. Maybe you'll have a better one if you've still got the issue and come to our Kmart Tyre and Auto here at Cannon Hill. All right, Georgia Kondek is standing by. A crucial last-minute change has been made to our state's e-bike legislation. You've got all the details, GK.
1: Yeah, good afternoon, Carla. The government originally put a blanket ban on e-bikes and scooters for children under 16, but amendment legislation will see under 16s allowed to ride the devices with parental supervision. Prosecutors are strongly opposing bail for a teenage boy who threatened to stab a service station employee. Police say the 13-year-old was well advanced in his intention to cause death and grievous bodily harm before his arrest last Thursday. Two people have made a lucky escape after their car burst into flames in Brisbane's north. A man and woman were taken to hospital in stable conditions with investigations now underway. And Australia's lowest paid workers will receive a pay rise of about $60 a week following the Fair Work annual wage review. In sport, four-time canoe Olympian Jessica Fox is targeting a big season on the water, returning to action with a silver at the World Cup event in Slovenia. And Carla, I'll have more news at 1 o'clock.
2: The latest 4BC Brisbane traffic. 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
3: An inbound crash on the Riverside Expressway just before Hale Street has cleared. No delays there. A crash on Kingston Road northbound at Wembley Road and Logan Central is cleared. Bruce Highway's got that southbound breakdown before Plantation Road in North Lakes. No delays. Elsewhere, the Gateway Motorway moving well both ways from Bald Hills to Stretton. The Logan and Ipswich Motorway is fine for your east-west trips. Pacific Motorway moving to speed north-south, and it's a good run to either coast on the M1 and Bruce Highway. I'm Jimmy Clark on Brisbane's Traffic Leader, 882 4BC.
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10: Welcome back to the Afternoons program here, 4BC Brisbane, 4RO in Rockhampton. Shortly we'll have a chat to Mark McCrindle, who's a futurist and demographer, about our population now surpassing 28 million people. And via text 0499 880 882, Tyson, thanks for writing back, because we bore under roads and driveways for new infrastructure. Divining Sticks, that's what it is. The Water Diviner. That was a film starring Russell Crowe. But you don't bore for water. Okay, so divining sticks do work. I can't do it, but I know someone that can. They can even tell you the depth of a service, not just the alignment. That's incredible. And what you do is also amazing too. That's very important that you, you know, find out where there's infrastructure underneath if you go want to build or dig or whatever. Thank you, Tyson. Thanks for clarifying that. I do think you have a fascinating job. Drew's sent us in a very cynical text. Drew reckons you'll go back and they'll charge you double if I go back to this place that offered their services for free. Maybe they will, maybe they won't. But either way, it's good service and that's super friendly. Drew, don't be so cynical. I tend to look at the world like that, but I'm trying to be better. It's good news. Thank you, Drew. I appreciate your feedback. 0499 880 882. Well, Australia has just ticked over a major milestone. Our population's now surpassed 28 million people. It's a number that's sparking plenty of debate. On one hand, of course, you've got a growing population, which could mean a bigger workforce, a stronger economic activity, and greater cultural diversity. Then, on the other hand, there are concerns already about housing affordability, infrastructure, environmental pressures, congestion, whether our cities can keep up with the pace of growth. At the same time, though, we found that Australia's birth rate has fallen to a record low of 1.48 births per woman, well below the replacement rate of 2.1. More Aussies are living longer, families are getting smaller, and migration is now the biggest driver of population growth. So what does this all mean for the future of the country? To make sense of the numbers and the trends shaping Australia, we're joined by one of the country's leading demographers and futurists, Mark McCrindle. Mark, thank you so much for your time in the Afternoons program.
11: Good to be with you.
10: Mark, we're reaching 28 million people here in Australia. When you look at that milestone, what's the headline behind that number?
11: Well, probably just it's been record growth or near record growth. This is the second fastest time we've ever added a million people. It took just over 2 years. Actually, to get to 27 million took just under 2 years. So the last couple of million we've added in record time over the last few years since the pandemic. And, it used to take between 3 and 4 years to add a million for the 2 decades before the pandemic. So we've really ramped up population growth in the last 5 years.
10: There is a lot of debate around population growth and whether it's helping or hindering the country. From your perspective, what are the biggest, I guess, economic benefits and I guess, challenges of adding millions more people?
11: Well, certainly it brings an economic boost, creates more domestic demand. The biggest visa categories are overseas students studying at universities and skilled visa holders that are contributing to the economy. So there's a boost there. But the fact is that if we don't keep up with that growth, with the land release, with construction, with infrastructure, then the quality of life decreases even as the population increases. In certain areas at that pivot point, Southeast Queensland is very relevant because it's the fastest growing area at the moment in Australia. In fact, you're just putting it in growth rate terms, but Queensland in the last 12 months added just under 100,000 people, which is roughly what New South Wales added, even though New South Wales has a population 50% larger. So it just highlights the rapid growth in Queensland currently.
10: And I guess, well, if migration is now doing, I guess, most of the heavy lifting when it comes to population growth, can you talk to us about Australia's cultural makeup that's changed over, say, the past decade, and then what it might actually look like in another 10 years from now?
11: Yeah, well, we've had strong migration for many decades, of course, but it's changed, particularly in the last decade, more to our north in terms of catchment areas. India has overtaken China as the most common arrival country currently. We've got a little over 30% of our population born overseas, so that's pretty high, particularly because we've had such migration over a long period. So they're just those born overseas, not second or third generation migrants. So we're certainly culturally diverse, and that's been the case for a long time. In fact, even for the two decades before the pandemic, more than half our growth was through migration, 55%. But that annual increase now is 75% of the growth, just 25% through the natural increase, the births. And that's unusual for a country with an ageing population and record low birth rates, record high population. But that's the migration lever that that governments have been leaning on.
10: And just speaking about fertility rates and birth rates, it's a record low, like I said, 1.48 births per woman. Why are younger Aussies having fewer children, do you think? How concerned, you know, should we be about that trend? And what could we possibly do to reverse this drop in the birth rate?
11: Mm-hmm. Well, it's so accident that we're seeing record population growth and particularly record migration. At the same time, we're seeing record low birth rates. There is a crowding out effect. You know, as you lean more on one of the growth levers, in this case migration, you end up with demand. If it's too red hot, the growth exceeding supply of housing, and that does mean that young couples are delaying starting a family because they're delaying or unable to get that house security until later in life. So we've got couples that are the oldest that they've ever been now, on average, early 30s to early to mid-20s for their parents. And that means that couples that might have looked to have three kids are having two, and those that might have had two are having one, both cost reasons and timing reasons. So, yes, either we grow the economy through more of a balance or we'll continue to see that birth rate decline because of the rising in costs and particularly housing.
10: Do you think, I mean, I'm not sure what you've done by way of policy advocacy and things like that. Do you think the government, you know, having people like you are smart, looking at the numbers, looking, you know, as a futurist, do you think the government is ignoring the signs now and you know, potentially this cost of living crisis that I feel like we've been banging on about for years now, it's only going to get worse. Is it falling on deaf ears with the government?
11: It does seem to be. I think that it's pretty easy to boost the economy of more people in. It's pretty easy to fill the skill shortages by increasing migration and skilled visas, and it's easy to boost the universities without funding them nationally by just letting them run an export sector. So that's what's happening at the moment. Now, I think that it doesn't help the overall population in the long term because you need all the generations. You need children for the future. You need a wider age range. And so maybe one thing that would be good is if we got back to that 55%, 45% ratio, overseas migration, natural increase. And so if the natural increase is record low, and it would mean the government, rather than just filling the gap through migration, would have to find ways of making it easier for couples to start families or get homes to enable them to grow a family. So I think that there's probably more sophisticated policy settings we could get, make sure that we grow across those broader ways and ensure that we've got families in the future, not just, you know, filling gaps through immediate migration change.
10: Mark McCrindle, the founder and principal of McCrindle Research and a futurist. Dare I say, Mark, would things like if we pulled the lever on migration to slow it down, and what about things like the baby bonus? Do you think that would help turn the numbers around?
11: Yeah, the baby bonus worked last time round in 1998, and we had the same thing. We had a falling birth rate back then, only that it fell to 1.7. Now it's just hit 1.48, so we're even lower. That brought in the baby bonus, and that declining birth rate turned around to a little over 2 births. So we got almost back to replacement rates within the next 8 years. So it didn't actually take too long, and it does show that policy settings, a little bit of a financial incentive at that expensive time in life, but even more importantly, communicating to parents, would-be parents, that children are great, that you're doing a national service and the taxpayer will help a little bit with some of that in the short term, knowing that that child is going to more than pay that tax over their lifetime. It was a smart policy in that it turned around the declining birth rate. So there are more things that can be done. And I think looking at the factors, the current dynamics of an ageing population and a record low birth rate, yet record migration, something's not quite right in the settings we've currently got.
10: Yeah, I guess, you know, we talk about a lot about retirement age being pushed out. It was 62 years. Now it's getting pushed out to 66 years because people are worried that they're not going to have enough money because of the cost of living, housing affordability, that sort of thing. You know, aging population is a challenge across the world. We are living longer and healthier. You know, is it changing the way we think about work and family life? Is that having, you seen, you know, that having a real world impact on the numbers of our population as well?
11: Yeah, it is. And we are living longer. That's one of the reasons that with the record low birth rates is why we're aging. And you know, it's a positive news story in that regard. And people are redefining work, working later. They can in a knowledge economy. They can with better healthcare. They want to for the social connection reasons and contribution reasons. So there's great benefits to an aging population. But also, if part of it is coming because of the record low births, we do need to look at that side of the equation. And the fact is that if we grow the population by one person per birth, that reduces the average age a lot more than one person through migration. And so that's another reason with the ageing curve we've got to ensure that we can have that next generation coming through, train them up and equip them well for the future. And that offers, you know, benefits throughout their life. But in a time where we've got increasing costs, pension and healthcare costs of an ageing population, you need that next generation coming through in terms of taxpayer for the future to balance out those costs. And we're not currently getting that balance right.
10: We're not doing that. All right, looking ahead to Australia reaching 30 million people, possibly within the next 5 years, it's feasible. What does, I guess, Southeast Queensland, more broadly Australia, look like in 2035 in terms of our cities, our workforce and environment, our way of life?
11: Well, that densification will continue. The growth in terms of high rise, not just sprawl, will continue by early 2030s, certainly after the Olympics. We'll have 3 global cities. At the moment, it's really only Sydney and Melbourne that are recognised in terms of destination hotspots. 7 in 10 arrivals end up in those 2 cities. But I think Brisbane particularly will be the 3rd of those global cities. It'll probably continue to grow faster than the 2 southern capitals. And I think, you know, Melbourne's been recently, but Queensland or Brisbane fast pacing out there, and I think that'll mean that the infrastructure challenges will need further focus because the boom won't just stop with the Olympics; it'll continue on after. And getting that balance right is important because if we grow faster than we're prepared for the growth, we might increase the population, but the lifestyle, the livability drops, and that's the big challenge.
10: Yeah, that is a huge challenge, particularly when you cite, you know, 100,000 people have moved into Southeast Queensland at a rate where we just, you know, infrastructure can't keep up, and, you know, the growth is quite huge. And although we want to remain the friendliest state in Australia, things are going to start getting stretched. Resources are going to start getting stretched if we don't have a proper planning, I guess, in place. Finally, Mark, when you look at all the data, are you optimistic about our future, or are there some warning signs that we should be paying much closer attention to? And when I say we, I mean the government should be paying much more closer attention to right now.
11: Yeah, I think there are certainly some things that could be more nuanced with this. It doesn't just happen. Population growth, particularly three quarters of it, it's through policy settings. I think we need a migration policy that serves the sustainability of Australia, the affordability, the lifestyle and the livability, and of course, national security. So it should be viewed in those lenses, not purely an economic lens or a short-term lens. These are policies that change and adjust. And Australia's great at finding solutions to emerging problems. We are the richer because of the migration pattern across our cities, and that has really built this nation. So I think we can continue with that, but maybe just getting the right settings and the right nuance, so that we don't crowd out the young families of the future, and we have all the generations in our future, not just growing through one mechanism. But I think the future is bright. Probably what we'll need is we add another million people, as you said, another 2 million in the next 5 years, we probably will do that, is we probably need to develop more population centres. We can't just keep stacking more people into the top three or four cities. Yeah. We need to really grow some other areas to maintain that lifestyle.
10: Mark McCrindle, it's fascinating what you do. I really appreciate your time as we reach this milestone of 28 million people in Australia. I look forward to chatting to you when we reach another huge milestone. But if you've got any data and any numbers for us that, you know, shape our future, you be sure that you'll be on the blower. Thank you so much, Mark.
11: I will, for sure. Thanks, Carl. Appreciate it.
10: Mark McCrindle there, the founder and principal of McCrindle Research. Your feedback is welcome anytime, 0499 880 882. Daniel's texted through, the actual recession we need to have is years overdue. Migration is the only way the government can prop up the system. You're not the only one that thinks that way. 0499 880 882. Back with your feedback after this.
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10: Welcome back to the Afternoons program here at 4BC Brisbane 4RO in Rockhampton. To the open line now, thanks to Watch Smoke Alarms, 133882. June from Stafford has called through. Hello, June.
2: Hello, Carla. Thank you for taking my call. I just wanted to say not only are Queenslanders friendly, but they are extremely kind and very polite. I have mobility issues. I left Sydney about 16 years ago now. Mm-hmm. And if any Queenslander sees me shopping out and about, and I do struggle to walk sometimes, they will stop. They will come up to me and say, "Are you all right? Do you need help?" On three occasions coming home from shops, people in cars have actually stopped, got out of their cars and come up to me and said, "Do you need help?" which is just lovely.
10: Mm.
2: And also even my neighbours, when I go to sort of toss my rubbish, they will stop and say, "Give me that, I'll take that for you."
10: Aww. June, see, it is the friendliest state in the country.
2: It is.
10: And I love that you were born and bred in Sydney, but you moved up here quite some time ago. Had it ever crossed your mind to move back, or now that's it, you're a Queenslander?
2: Never, never. I love Queenslanders very much, and it's such a beautiful state. The people are just gorgeous. I would never want to go back to Sydney. I've got family up here now. They've moved up here and joined me up here as well.
10: Beautiful.
2: And just beautiful. And the first thing I noticed, Carla, when I did come here was how polite everybody was getting on and off buses.
10: Yeah.
2: They would always thank the driver. And good. That really struck me very much.
10: That's so great.
2: People are.
10: Great. This is all fabulous, June. It just leads me to one last question. Who do you go for in State of Origin, though?
2: I'm neutral.
10: Okay.
2: I don't back either side.
10: Okay, good.
2: The game, and I'm happy for whoever wins.
10: Okay, at the end of the day, football's a winner. I love that. That was very diplomatic. June, I appreciate you sharing, and that's lovely.
2: Thank you. But Carla, I would ask you, does 10 years make me a Queenslander now?
10: I don't know. It's one of those things. I think in some parts of the state, you'd have to live here all your life to be a Queenslander. And then in other parts, I feel like you could be here for a red hot minute and they'll call you a Queenslander. It just depends.
2: Well, I do feel more Queenslander than New South Wales.
10: Well, same. June, if it means we're bloody friendly, then I agree. Thank you, June. You're a star.
2: Thank you, Carla. Bye.
10: Bye. Have a wonderful day. 133882 is the open line. Thanks to Watch Smoke Alarms. Back with your feedback after this.
1: 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Got something you want to say? You're in the right place. This is Brisbane's 4BC. 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
23: The Bruce Highway has a southbound breakdown before Plantation Road in North Lakes, and Gympie Road has a few slow spots both ways from Chermside to Kedron. Elsewhere, the Gateway is moving well both ways from Ballfields to Stretton, and the Riverside Expressway and Intercity Bypass trouble-free in and out of the city. The Logan and Ipswich motorways are fine for your east-west trips. Pacific Motorway moving to speed north-south, and it's a good run to either coast on the M1 and Bruce Highway. I'm Jimmy Kayak on Brisbane's Traffic Leader, 882 4BC.
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10: Well, welcome back to the afternoon's program. 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Steve says, hi, Carla, please don't give the government any ideas on another baby bonus. The last one generated the current load of grub kids that the kids don't, that their parents don't care about. I was merely suggesting it as a lever to help with our declining birth rate and as a potential, you know, if we could pull the lever on migration, just slow that down a bit. And if we're worried about the birth rate in Australia, we've got to get to the replacement rate of 2.1. At the moment, it's at 1.48. I tend to agree. I don't want to incentivize the wrong people, but that's natural selection. You can't do that. Right, Steve? David says, hi, Carla. Queensland has around 100,000 interstate immigrants per year gross, but we also have around 70,000 leaving, therefore around 30,000 increase, which still needs planning for additional services, which we haven't had. All right, the news is up next.
31: North Lakes, Woolloongabba, Mackenzie, 4BC is Brisbane.
32: It's 1 o'clock. Good afternoon. I'm Georgia Kondek. A police officer has been served a notice to appear in relation to alleged drug offences. The Emergency Response and Coordinated Command Senior Constable is charged with possessing dangerous drugs and utensils allegedly committed while off duty. The member has been stood down and will appear in court this month. Queensland's Youth Justice Minister has slammed the Labor Party's policy on youth crime. The minister argues the opposition has allowed the issue to run rampant while the Chris Foley government is delivering tougher laws on young offenders. Minister Laura Gerber says the individuals would not receive proper consequences under Labor.
33: They voted against adult crime, adult time. They want to go back to weaker laws and they want to stop holding youth accountable for crimes. So when a 13-year-old commits a terrorist offence, they won't be held accountable under Labor's policy because their very own policy document says they're going to raise the age of criminal responsibility.
32: Queensland's nation-leading e-mobility laws have been watered down. An amendment to the legislation will allow children to use e-bikes and scooters with parental supervision. A blanket ban on all children under the age of 16 was previously put forward. The amendment will be introduced into Parliament tomorrow. A key industry group says the latest minimum wage increase would be too much to bear for small businesses. Almost 3 million workers will get a pay increase of 4.75% from next month. It takes the minimum wage to about $1,005 a week, but David Alexander from the Chamber of Commerce and Industry says it'll hurt employers already battling rising costs.
34: I think it will add extra pressure to small businesses. They tend to be the sector that disproportionately employs people on the minimum wage, and so naturally that's going to impact on them even harder.
32: Australia has recorded a major milestone with a population now surpassing 28 million people. At the same time, the country's birth rate has fallen to a record low of 1.48 births per woman. Futurist Mark McCrindle has told Carla Benyaska housing insecurity is contributing to the drop.
7: As you lean more on one of the growth levers, in this case migration, you end up with demand. If it's too red hot, the growth, exceeding supply of housing, and that does mean that young couples are delaying starting a family because they're delaying or unable to get that house security until later in life.
32: And a new report shows Australia's billionaires are $25 billion richer than last year, with the nation now having the highest number of billionaires on record. To finance, your lords are down 43 points at 8,927, and one Australian dollar buying 71.6 US cents.
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32: Brisbane will enter this weekend's Q Clash as underdogs against an informed Gold Coast. The Lions and Suns rivalry has deepened further since Brisbane ran out 53-point semi-final winners at the Gabba last year. Lions star Jared Berry says they're ready to write the next chapter.
8: Just the success of both clubs is sort of building that rivalry in itself, and those games have a little bit more on them, especially in finals. And yeah, it's just naturally building, and it's always good when you have two good teams going at it.
32: In NRL, the Dolphins will be bolstered by the extended signing of Francis Molo. The star prop is signed until the end of the 2028 season. Australian rugby seven star Henry Hutchinson and Madison Levy are nominated for honours at the World Rugby Awards. And Cricket Australia is having to reschedule its women's white ball series against New Zealand in February due to the clash with the Champions Trophy. It's 1:04. That's news and sport.
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23: The Bruce Highway has a southbound breakdown before Plantation Road in North Lakes with no delays. Gympie Road has a few slow spots both ways from Chermside to Kedron. A hazard on the Gateway Motorway southbound in Mackenzie has traffic slowing on the approach. Elsewhere, the Riverside Expressway and Inner City Bypass are trouble-free in and out of the city. The Logan and Ipswich Motorway is fine for your east-west trips. Pacific Motorway moving to speed north-south, and it's a good run to either coast on the M1 and Bruce Highway. I'm Jimmy Clark on Brisbane's Traffic Leader, 882 4BC.
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32: A sunny afternoon across Brisbane, reaching a top of 24 degrees in the city, the same in Ipswich and on the Bayside. Getting down to 10 degrees overnight with another sunny day tomorrow, with winds getting up to 30 kilometres an hour and a top of 25 degrees. More sunshine on Thursday, tops of 22, and blue skies on Friday. On Moreton Bay, north to north-easterly winds up to 15 knots, seas around a metre. Right now it's 24 degrees at Bribie Island. I'm Georgia Kondek. 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
10: Welcome back to 4BC Afternoons 4RO. If you're in Rockhampton today, I hope you're having a wonderful day. I'll be on air until 3 o'clock and Gary Hargrave will take over. Standing by, we'll have a chat to Scott Phillips. Our finance segment shortly, just about the minimum wage floor that's been raised this morning. Carla's Court is also back today. This week's grievance has something to do with spatial awareness and the alarming lack of it that some people have. This Saturday is Queensland Day. We're celebrating Queensland Day week. I continue the question, are we the friendliest state in the country, state and or territory in the country? But this Saturday, it's Queensland Day. To celebrate, we've got a double pass to give away to Seven Oaks Day at Eagle Farm Racecourse. I will be there. It's going to be great. On the big screen, you'll have AFL and NRL playing if you're a big mega sports head, as well as obviously the live racing fashions on the field. It's, of course, in the middle of Stradbroke season, winter racing carnival here in Queensland and in Brisbane, specifically at Eagle Farm. This weekend, there's been plenty of big races, Group 1 racing as well this weekend. So if you'd like to head along, I've got a double pass. I've also got a family in-season pass to Masters of the Universe, if going to the flicks is more your thing. It's in cinemas this Thursday, June 4. If you want to head along, you just have to make sure that you keep listening out and have this number handy, 133-882. That's the open line, thanks to Watch Smoke Alarms, 133-882. Or you can have your say in anything we've been speaking about as well on the text 0499 880 882 or email us afternoons at 4bc.com.au.
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0: Minimum wage!
10: Well, that's right. Nearly 3 million Australians on award wages are set to receive that 4.75% pay rise from July 1, while around 100,000 of the nation's lowest paid workers will get a bigger 6% boost. But with inflation tipped to reach 4.8% and the Fair Work Commission admitting many workers are still worse off than they were before the post-pandemic cost of living surge, you wonder whether this is really a pay rise or it's just keeping our heads above water. Let's check in with Chief Investment Officer at the Motley Fool, Scott Phillips. It's time to talk finance.
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10: Good afternoon to you, Scott.
1: Carla, good afternoon.
10: All right, so the Fair Work Commission says that workers' real wages are still below where they were in 2021. Now, with inflation forecast at 4.8%, are we catching up or... It just feels like we're going backwards despite these pay rises.
1: Yeah, we are. No, that's exactly what the Fair Work Commission is telling us, that the real wage, which is your wage adjusted for inflation, is lower than it was. Or put another way, the things you can buy on your current wage even after you got a pay rise is not going as far as it used to. And we kind of all know that, right? I think everyone instinctively understands that that's exactly what's going on. That's how we're experiencing life right now. Mm. And that's kind of the challenge, I think, you've got. By the way, we'll mention productivity again. Here's the thing. If you have a pay rise, that's got to either be putting other prices up or eating into the company's profit margin. There is no other way you can fix that other than a productivity gain. Now, in a perfect world, that's exactly what we'd have. We'd have workers being paid more because they're more productive. Now, before someone says, oh, you just want workers to work more. No. Productivity is not, in fact, productivity doesn't improve. If you work more hours, that makes productivity no better because all you're doing is working more hours and making more things. Productivity is making more things with the same, either number of hours or cost or whatever else it is. That's how we measure productivity. But in the absence of that, you're right. And this is why this is an ongoing inflation challenge, an ongoing wages challenge, is we're not making more with the same. And so at the moment, at least, workers aren't adding as much value. And again, this is not a judgment thing, mathematically, to justify the pay rise, which is why prices have to go up to cover that. So the company says, well, all right, you made me pay my workers 4.75% more. By the way, I'm completely in favour of that, so we can come back to that. But to do that, I'm either going to have to make less money. Now, imagine a business that's a big hairdresser for the sake of it. Mm. Yeah, they pay some rent, but the vast bulk of the business is the people. So you put the wages up, the business's cost base must go up, And again, the boss either makes less money and profit or the prices have to go up to match. And obviously, in some cases, businesses can't put their prices up and they'll have to cut their margins. In other cases, they will be able to put their prices up, and then we're back to the inflation problem. So this is kind of the other side of the same coin we've been chatting about for a while.
10: Yeah.
1: And back to your original question, yes, we are going backwards. We have been since 2020, since the inflation outbreak that followed COVID. We are still absolutely underwater, and if not the worst in the OECD, among the very worst, unfortunately, over that period of time.
10: And that's the thing, like if we don't improve productivity, despite this wage rise not being nearly enough, you know, you've already got Australian retailers and small businesses out there saying that jobs will be lost and that we will be pushed to the brink to try and make up for this if nothing changes.
1: Yeah. And that's exactly it. The missing piece here, of course, is the international costs go up as well. So when you've got international inflation, we're having imported prices go up, plus wages go up, and businesses are saying, well, what else do I do? As I said, you can reduce your profit margins a bit, and at some point then that goes negative, and you say, I can't get the doors open. I'm going to have to put those people off. I'm going to have to close down.
10: Yeah.
1: And this is kind of exactly that problem. So, I mean, look, back to my point. I think, you know, the Harvester Court decision of the 1910s, I think, where basically the court decided that a minimum wage should be enough to support a family, that was the starting point. And I think a minimum wage ongoing, well, I think my wage or necessarily your wage, Carla, or you may disagree, should be increased with inflation just because, right? There's nothing that says a business has to pass on inflation just because I want to keep my purchasing power the same. Now, I'd like them to. We'll go back to that. But at a minimum wage level, I think it's absolutely appropriate to say, bread on the table, food, you know, heater on, air conditioning on, whatever. There's a level of pay which keeps you level with just those basic needs. And I think that's absolutely fair and appropriate.
10: Yeah.
1: But as the Fair Work Commission said, and as you said, they're still going backwards despite that.
10: Yeah. And I think it would be heartless, and I'm sure there's an economic term, for, you know, to not, you know, to protect the country's lowest income earners from falling behind. Of course, you don't want to ever see that. But I mean, I haven't had a pay rise for a very long time, and that's not to say that I'm earning minimum wage. But you know, we'd all like, if you'd asked us all what would we want to be paid, we'd all want to say $1 million. But if productivity is the issue here, and you know, and maybe, if I can think of it this way, if the minimum wage is a little higher, then that's good for workers. It could mean that small businesses and retailers and whatever could operate more effectively if you're incentivized to work harder, and maybe that increases productivity. Is that the half glass full situation? I just don't know if that works in reality, though.
1: Look, I think the other thing we know, when this is actually a bit of a positive feedback loop too. The lowest paid workers are most likely to spend every cent they get because by definition, everything, you know, not saving any of it. So if you want to keep money in the economy, the most effective way, now this is not a value judgment, it's a math statement, the most effective way is to pay lower paid workers more. If you tweak an extra $100, you'll put it in the skyrocket, probably never touch it because it's got so much more and it's never going to come back in the economy. You give someone on minimum wage $100, they're going to go and replace the kids' school shoes, they're going to go and fix the car, they're going to do whatever. That money gets put back in the economy. So from a economic well-being perspective, I suppose, those people are most likely to use it to continue to boost economic activity. But this is why, and again, I know I'm a broken record, mate, but that's why inflation is so incredibly insidious because the company's going to have to pay the workers 4.75% more. Not because they're making that much more in profit or sales, not because the work is that much more productive, but because prices are going up too quickly.
10: Yeah.
1: Now, we're solving a problem, we're trying to solve a problem, the old band-aid on top of it. If we could give workers a 1.5% increase because inflation was 1%, they'd be going forwards. We'd have no inflationary issues. It wouldn't put an unnecessary and undue burden on business. This is, again, we talk about inflation so regularly, but this is exactly why this matters. Because at a low inflation rate, you don't need much of a pay rise to stay ahead. And so you can kind of do that. There's not much more passed on. The boss can probably absorb it or pass on with a little price increase. These things are really vicious circles when they get large because we're going to give low-paid workers 4.75%. They're going to have to be, you know, again, their bosses are going to want to increase the price of the goods they're selling.
10: Yeah.
1: That pushes inflation up. And this time next year, we're talking about another 4 or 5% pay rise. And so this is kind of, exactly the problem that we're dealing with is trying to pass the difference between these two numbers. I should say, by the way, 4.75 is exactly halfway between what business wanted, which was 3.5, what the unions wanted, which is 6. So there's some nice symmetry in terms of the demands and what was given. But that remains the problem, right? The economic settings that lead to prosperity. It's not just about the government, but often it is, and particularly when they're spending an absolute truckload, both state and federal, they are contributing meaningfully to the inflation problem. But deal with the inflation problem, and we don't have a wages problem, and we don't have that feedback loop that does make it tougher for small business, or any business, frankly, the small business in particular, to stay afloat, to keep employing people, because they don't have to find 5% more in prices to cover 5% more in wages.
10: Yeah.
1: They can either absorb it or cover it with a very small increase when inflation is much lower.
10: Okay, so then, we consider then inflation, wages, interest rates, and the federal budget.
1: Mm-hmm.
10: We're being pulled in all different directions. Yeah. What would you say is the one economic indicator that we should be watching closely over the next 6 months, say if the glass was half full, that we are on the way back to prosperity?
1: Oh, man, okay. The first thing I've got is real wages, and we've just talked about that, so I'll pick another one. But honestly, prosperity comes down to living standards. It's not GDP, and it's not those big total economy numbers are meaningless to me or you or anyone listening, right? Because I don't get to eat GDP, you don't bank GDP, no one else spends GDP.
10: Yeah.
1: It just is an aggregate, right?
10: Yeah.
1: If we're going to be more prosperous, our standard of living has to improve, and that can only be measured, in an economic sense at least, by real wages. So that is wages growing faster than inflation, and obviously productivity hopefully driving that, because that's how it happens, would be the very, very most important number. Other than that, mate, looking forward, the most important indicators are consumer and business confidence. And that sounds weird, right, because it feels like this squishy opinion is not really a number. The problem is all the rest of our data looks backwards. We know last quarter's GDP. We know last month's unemployment.
10: Yeah.
1: Confidence is self-fulfilling. And business confidence is, if I feel confident, I'm going to hire. I'm going to buy more equipment. I'm going to replace the coffee machine. I'm going to, I'll stick with the cafe, grab more tables for the cafe. I'm going to train my staff. I feel good about the future. I think I'm going to grow.
10: Yeah.
1: I'm going to prepare for that. As consumers, we do the same thing. I think my job's safe. I think I'm going to get a pay rise. I think the economy is in a good place. I can afford to spend. Now, so it becomes a self-fulfilling prophecy, because we feel good, we spend, and then we create the outcome we expected. The problem is it's also true the other way around. If we feel pessimistic, I say, I think the economy's in trouble, I'm going to save some money just in case I lose my job. I save the money, I don't spend it. The business I was going to spend it with goes broke. They lay some people off. Those people then can't spend. And guess what? We've again created the outcomes we expected. And the same with business. They don't hire, they don't buy the machines, they don't invest in growth, so they don't grow. And again, it's no one's fault. It just becomes largely self-fulfilling. Now, there's economic circumstances from overseas as well. It's not just local, but confidence for me, it's my favourite indicator, mate, for exactly that reason. It's the best guide to what the future might be, because we tend to act on our own preconceptions. We act on our own expectations. And so we generally create the economy we expect.
10: Anthony from Carolee has texted in 0499 880 882 very quickly. Hi, Carla. I'm wondering if this pay rise for low-income earners will cause a ripple effect. What is stopping those who aren't on minimum wage say to their boss, well, they got a pay rise, why can't I have one?
1: Smart guy. That's precisely what happens. Like the headlines today say 4.7% wage rise. And so two things, that becomes my expectation.
10: Yeah.
1: When I go and talk to my boss, I'm like, mate, it's been a while, 4.75, maybe you can give me at least 4 or 5, I'll go higher and see where I get to. But yes, you're absolutely right. The ripple effect is absolutely the concern.
10: Yeah.
1: The minimum wage workers are getting a bit more. They're a very small proportion of the salaried and wages paid to Australians. It's not by itself going to cause that much trouble. For every individual businesses, there'll be one business that goes broke because this is just the straw that breaks the camel's back. So I'm not going to say there's no impact, but the impact is relatively minor because they are lower paid workers, right? It just is mathematically. But when the rest of us say,
10: next
1: time I talk to the boss, right, I'll be asking for that sort of number. So yes, the ripple effect is absolutely probably the most damaging part of these decisions, if and when it goes without a productivity gain of a similar size.
10: Ugh, we don't need any more bad news. All right, okay, very quickly.
1: Sorry.
10: How are markets looking given these conflicting messages that we get with Trump on the blower to Netanyahu with his potty mouth and, these sort of diplomatic resolutions to ending the war between the US and Iran? just we've got conflicting messages there. How's the ASX reacted?
1: Yeah, welcome to 2026. This is enough bad news. Unfortunately, I only got bad news for you. So unfortunately, I'm going to give you what you didn't want. The all-ords are down about 0.6%. Best part of the news, actually, is we hit a low about 11 o'clock this morning. We've made quite a bit back since then. So it wasn't as bad as it could have been, but it's worse than it was last afternoon when it finished trading for the day. So 0.6% lower, 8,919 points. The Aussie dollar also lower against the major currencies, including the US dollar. It's off by 0.33% there, 71.57 US cents.
10: Thank you, Scott. I appreciate your time. If I could, I'd give you 4.75% bonus.
1: Very kind of. I would do the same for you, Carl. Let's form a union. No, I'm kidding.
10: No, thanks. Thank you, Scott. You can find out more advice from the Motley Fool at fool.com.au.
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10: 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This September, Cochrane Entertainment and TEG Dainty will honour him in an incredible way. 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
10: All right, that's your cue to call if you want to head along to see Masters of the Universe. You just need to answer a very simple question, and I hope you're a bit of a fan. Who is He-Man's feline sidekick? If you know the answer to this, calling now for your chance to win that family pass to Masters of the Universe. Who is He-Man's feline sidekick? And I'll take either his name when he's a scaredy cat or when he transforms into a larger green feline. That's all I'm going to say. What's He-Man's sidekick name? Give me a call now, 133-882, and you could score yourself that family in-season pass to Masters of the Universe. All right, very quickly to your feedback now on 0499-880-882. Of course, you can call the open line thanks to Watch Smoke Alarms on 133-882. But via text, Scotty has texted in, on productivity, having worked in all sectors, generally SME and corporate, we're working their asses off and productive. Government at all levels, which is growing, are unproductive. Smaller government may support a more productive economy, question mark. Also, he's recently promoted, received a pay rise, ended up with less take-home pay. Why would I be more productive and strive upwards? This is this weird, that's bracket creep that you speak of. You earn a little bit more incrementally and then you get taxed to the eyeballs, and it's only the settings only going to get worse under the current regime. Russ has texted in, and hello, my daily dose of Russ. Russ also has amazing neighbours in nature. But he says when he was a builder, he used to put up fences between neighbours, because I said, I believe that we live in the friendliest state in Australia. And he said he used to, when he was a builder, put up fences where you could still see your neighbours through the fence. But now everyone wants privacy, I think. But Russ also says, Scott says small businesses will prosper by improving said business, but Albanese will bring in the CGT and they will now have to pay higher wages. Thanks, Russ. Paul says higher wages sees businesses put up prices to cover them. That is the cost. A higher cost of living, so it cancels it out. We need similar and lower wages and costs with less tax. Easy PK. Look, it is one of those things, Paul, and exactly what we were just speaking about with Scott Phillips there. It's so cyclical. You know, you

0: adversary. 1-3-3-8-82 is that open line if you'd like to score those tickets. I note that it was another very frustrating morning for anyone who catches a train across Brisbane today. Multiple train lines were hit with major delays following a signalling issue at Indooroopilly. So you had delays up to 30 minutes across Ipswich, Springfield, Caboolture, Redcliffe Peninsula and Sunshine Coastlines. Sparky's managed to resolve the issue around 9:20. Most of the services have returned to schedule, but still, if you're in Ipswich and Springfield, those lines are seeing some residual 10-minute delays. And then to make matters worse, I do not understand this. These bridge strikes that happen, a vehicle struck a rail bridge in Chelmer. So because of the crash, trains are running express from Turinga to Roma Street. So if you need to get to any of those skip stations, there are replacement buses that are operating between Graceville and Roma Street. Translink is still reporting minor service updates across several lines as well, including Ipswich and Springfield. It's basically a mess on our trains, and I don't know what they're striking for. I don't know what an increase in pay is helping with. I don't know what's going on. Just make sure you check the Translink app or the website before you travel. And, of course, Gary will have you across any changes or any delays to the trains, because I know that it's one of his favourite pastimes. And particularly if you're heading home as you get ready to drive home, commute back home, if you're on any of those train lines, he will keep you across the situation. All right, Justin in Nudgee has called through. Hello, Justin. How are you?
1: Good, Carla. How are you?
0: I am wonderful. Are you a fan of He-Man?
1: Look, that was one of my faves growing up.
0: Yep.
1: You know, I'm around that right age in the 70s, 70s baby, and that was one of my favourites.
0: Ultimate. Okay, so then you would know what his feline sidekick name is.
1: Yeah, look, I'd probably give you both. It's Battle Cat or She-Ra.
0: Well, She-Ra was his cat of a different kind. She-Ra was his female friend. The feline friend is definitely Battle Cat. Congratulations, Justin. You scored yourself that family in-season pass to Masters of the Universe, so you can just relive Saturday morning cartoons with that live-action remake.
1: Appreciate it.
0: No worries. All right, Justin. Cringer was the name of the cat before he turned into Battle Cat. So well done there, Justin. Congratulations. Let's go across to the newsroom now. Georgia Kondek is standing by in the newsroom. You've got all the latest headlines for us.
2: Yeah, good afternoon, Carla. Legislation is expected to pass later this month, reining in capital gains tax discount and negative gearing concessions. But accountants have identified 9 areas where the Treasurer is able to use his discretion to make changes. A police officer has been served a notice to appear in relation to alleged drug offences. The Emergency Response and Coordinator Command Senior Constable is charged with possessing dangerous drugs and utensils allegedly committed while off duty. The Fair Work Commission says it took inflation into account as part of its latest wage deliberations. Almost 3 million low-paid workers will receive a pay increase of 4.75%. And a takedown notice has been issued to online platforms over the sale of toys and games with high-powered magnets. In sport, Aryna Sabalenka is into the French Open quarterfinals with a straight sets win over Naomi Osaka. And Carla, I'll have more news at 2.
3: The latest 4BC Brisbane traffic, thanks to Brisbane Smiles. 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
4: The Bruce Highway has a southbound breakdown before Plantation Road in North Lakes, and Gympie Road has a few slow patches both ways from Chermside to Kedron. The Gateway Motorway, delay-free both ways from Bald Hills to Stretland, Riverside Expressway and Inner City Bypass, trouble-free in and out of the city. Logan and Ipswich Motorway is still fine for your east-west trips. The Pacific Motorway is moving to speed north-south, and it's a good run to either coast on the M1 and Bruce Highway. I'm Jimmy Clark on Brisbane's Traffic Leader, 882 4BC.
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13: Welcome back to 4BC Afternoons, Brisbane 4BC, 4RO Rockhampton. I think it's time that we shake off all this bad news of the day. You know, there's time for us now to solve the tiny problems. It could be a dishwasher dispute, the terrible Parkers, I'm putting on the robe. Let's grab the gavel. Let's settle your absolute pettiest grievances. No issue is too small. Welcome to Carla's Court.
14: In the Southeast Queensland justice system, petty grievances are considered especially irritating. In Brisbane, the dedicated host who investigates these minor inconveniences is the leader of an elite squad known as the Afternoons. She tolerates no nonsense, she accepts no excuses, and she definitely hates people who don't wave when you let them in. These are their stories.
13: All right, all rise. The court is now in session. I'm looking to you, the Afternoons jury. 133-882 is the open line number, thanks to Watch Smoke Alarms. If you want to weigh in, of course, you can text through your adjudication, 0499-880-882. This case is being brought to us by the plaintiff, Greg from Greenslopes, and he's calling it the case the Brawley Dozer. Okay. The crime is this: wielding an oversized golf umbrella on a crowded city footpath with zero spatial awareness or tilt etiquette. Greg says this: look, we all know it's been absolutely bucketing down in Brisbane lately. Yesterday I was walking down, obviously this was from last week. Yesterday I was walking down Adelaide Street in the CBD trying to get a coffee. The footpaths were packed. Coming the other way is a bloke wielding a massive corporate branded golf umbrella. It's the size of a backyard marquee. Instead of lifting it up or tilting it or yielding to oncoming traffic, he just marched straight through the crowd like a bulldozer. He clipped my shoulder, spilled my flat white, nearly took out a poor woman's eye with the metal spokes and didn't even break his stride. Mate, you're walking to the bus stop. You're not teeing off at the 18th hole of Royal Queensland. Greg says this: I want a strict ban on golf umbrellas anywhere outside of a literal golf course and a mandatory umbrella tilt training for anyone walking in the CBD during a downpour. Well, I mean, you'll be pleased to know, Greg, that we are in for a very dry winter. We are on the precipice of an El Nino weather system, so the chances of you needing an umbrella anytime soon are zero to none. But I understand this issue because when it was bucketing down last week, it is one of those things that's very awkward. What do you do when it's bucketing down? You have an umbrella, but other people around you don't. And I'm short as well. So if I've got an umbrella, I've really got to hoist it up high. I run the risk of not having any coverage of the umbrella because, you know, I've got to take it out of the way. But what's the etiquette here? I don't know what the etiquette is here. Do surely I shouldn't be falling. You know, what I do is I try and bring the umbrella down a bit, so I try and make myself a little bit smaller if I'm in a cramped space, as if to fold the umbrella down onto myself. And it's fine if I get a little bit wet. That's okay. But, you know, I'm not going to get drenched as if I don't have an umbrella. There's still something there. But I actually don't know, Greg, if this guy is in the wrong in this instance. I put it to you, the 4BC Afternoons jury, 133 882, or perhaps the text line, 0499 880 882. Is it selfish to have an umbrella up on a crowded footpath in torrential rain? Is that a selfish act? I don't think so. Is it self-preservation? Like, you don't want to go poking out people's eyes. I don't know. Is a giant golf umbrella in wet weather a necessity? Or is it a weapon of mass destruction on a crowded footpath? 133 882. I'm not 100% sure here. I'm the judge. I definitely need the jury on this one. I definitely need to put this one out to the jury. 133 882 is that open line number. Or you can text through 0499 880 882. Jeff, okay, Jeff's on an old wavelength. Jeff says, hi, Carla, Catwoman is not a sidekick of Batman. I know that she's not a sidekick. I said she was an adversary. But they kind of liked each other. Back in the Adam West days, they kind of liked, well, I think they always kind of liked each other, but definitely not a sidekick. Robin is obviously Batman's sidekick. I know this, Jeff. I appreciate it. Thank you. I corrected myself, but thank you for correcting me again, Jeff. I really do appreciate it. Keep me on my toes like this. Please keep me honest. I appreciate it. 0499 880 882. Back to Carla's Court. Is a giant golf umbrella in wet weather a necessity? I'm going to go with yes, because I have several. I have a favorite one. It's a Heineken branded one from the F1 that I got, and it's excellent at repelling water. In fact, all of the golf umbrellas, but it's not, I guess it's not a real, yeah, I guess you could call it a golf umbrella. And they're all branded. They all have like corporate sponsorship on them or whatever. But they're all really good. You're right, BJ. You're right. BJ writes, oh gosh, people don't have a life if that's what they whinge about. But that's what Carla's Court is about. BJ, weigh in on the conversation. Because it is these little things that can just escalate. And I just wonder whether or not it's the jury's out on this. I think it's okay. 133 882 is the open line number. Kim in Rockhampton has called through. Hello, Kim.
0: Hi, how are you?
13: I'm well. Okay, weigh in. Help us out with this one. Is it okay to have a big umbrella in a crowded space when it's pouring down with rain?
0: Yes, if you need it to cover yourself from the rain. And as I said to the other gentleman, I think he's just got jealousy that he hasn't got the bigger umbrella to cover himself from the rain.
13: He's got inadequacy issues. Okay.
0: Yes.
13: Small brolly syndrome, we can call it. Yes. Okay.
0: Situations like that, I just lift the umbrella up while people are walking past and then put it back down. I mean, lift it up high.
13: Yeah, that's right.
0: People out.
13: Yeah, yeah.
0: And when they go past, just put it back down to a good level.
13: Yeah, I agree.
0: But I think he's just...
13: I agree.
0: He needs to go and buy a Bunnings umbrella.
13: Yeah, buy an even bigger one. Like, actually, maybe take her on one of those cabanas around, like, you know, one of those beach tents or whatever, just to really prove a point. Take up all the space.
0: Yeah.
13: All right, I like it, Kim. I like where your head's at. I appreciate weighing in on this, the 4BC Afternoons jury. You're always a bastion. You've always got great opinions. 133 882 is the open line number. If you want to call through and weigh in on this debate, where should we rule on this? Are we guilty? Is Greg right to be upset to have this petty grievance where he wants to restrict big umbrellas? The BJ's texted through again. Keep those oversized Bunnings umbrellas out and up at all times when it's raining. I have an expensive man messenger bag to protect. Do you see? Thank you, BJ. It is little, but you see, you've weighed in on that's an important thing. If you've been smart enough to equip yourself with an umbrella and it's pouring down with rain, then you should be able to put it up whenever you want. Fiona from Redcliffe has called through. Hello, Fiona.
15: Hello.
13: All right.
15: I don't agree. I think if you've got a ginormous umbrella, you should hold it up really high so there's space for everybody else's umbrella.
13: Okay,
15: and when
13: right.
15: I go to school to pick up my grandchildren.
13: Yeah.
15: I take a small child's umbrella so nobody gets hit in the eye or bumped or... It's just etiquette. It's empathy towards other people.
13: You're right. There is a certain etiquette that's involved in, and maybe it's, you know, negotiating the way in which you hold it. To barrel through a crowd just and unwavering is irresponsible. That's very selfish. You need to have a bit more spatial awareness. And I think that's what Greg wants.
15: Of course. That's what everyone should have. If you've got a ginormous umbrella, hold it up high so other people's umbrellas fit underneath it.
13: Yeah. Fiona, you speak good sense. I like it. I appreciate you weighing in on this debate. And that's maybe that's the lesson that needs to be learnt here. Maybe we need to be more respectful of each other's space. Elle has texted in 0499 880 882. Hi, Carla. Unless the person is Mary Poppins, a giant umbrella in crowded spaces is rude and dangerous to others. Keep it for wide open spaces and use a smaller one in crowded places. All right, we'll take a break and we'll get the verdict after this.
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19: 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While Gavin blissfully sleeps, this incredible bird, the ANZ Falcon, is on high alert. Yes, his ANZ Falcon watches 24/7, constantly on the lookout for fraud. So should a fraudster use Gavin's card details while he snores, his ANZ Falcon will swoop in. ANZ Fraud Protection. 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
13: All right, welcome back to the Afternoons program. We are in the middle of Carla's court on email via afternoons@4bc.com.au. Mark from Geebung has emailed, if it's the only thing you have, use the golf brolly, but fair dinkum, make sure you don't take someone's eyes out. It only takes a bit of empathy. I think that's the general response we're getting here from the 4BC jury, afternoon's jury. Jess writes in, hi, Carla. I'm usually the tallest person in a crowd, so I'm more prone to umbrella eye injuries. And I just think it's common sense for both parties to be aware of what's around them. If it's raining and you have an umbrella, use it. I could hold one up and it'd be like a gazebo. Lol. Thank you, Jess, on text there, 0499 880 882. Jimmy has texted through. On one hand, Carla, we could argue that all high school children should be taught umbrella etiquette as part of social studies, which is generally manners, although that's really up to the parents to teach, isn't it? And then he says, on the other hand, some people will always be a-holes, no matter what size umbrella they are holding. As is per the case of this guy who Greg from Greenslopes has taken umbrance with, because he's got a golf umbrella and he's just barreled through a crowded city on the footpath with no spatial awareness or tilt etiquette, as he puts it. And overwhelmingly, I think everyone has said it's fine to have an umbrella. It doesn't matter what size it is. It's just how you use it. That you should have some awareness of where you're walking and look up. Ian from Ipswich has called through to say that Greg should change his name to Karen. This is what Carla's Court is all about. I feel sorry for all the Karens out there, first of all. But then also, it's a petty thing. It's a small thing that, you know, he wants a strict ban on golf umbrellas, but I just don't know if that's going to happen. I think, if anything, this gentleman is guilty of just having no spatial awareness and having zero manners. That's especially what he's guilty of. But I cannot stand for banning golf umbrellas. So here's the punishment. The jury has decided. The offender is permanently stripped of all of his umbrella privileges. And, you know, he has to try and commute through a downpour, the next downpour, with a cheap, flimsy maybe poncho or a children's umbrella, as Fiona suggested. Perhaps it's what he does. Because he cannot be trusted with a golf umbrella with other people around him. You don't want to take out people's eyes out like Jesse. That's the verdict. All right.
21: 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It's a beautiful day.
13: All right, today is Tuesday, the 2nd of June. And if you're looking for an excuse to knock off work a little bit early this arvo, today is officially Leave the Office Early Day. How is it officially the unofficial? It's either official or unofficial. I think it's just, let's just go with it. Leave the Office Early Day. So if you're not feeling particularly buzzed about spreadsheets or whatever work you've got on today, if you want to knock off early, you can. I'll write you a note if you like. Email me, afternoons@4bc.com.au. I don't think it weighs anything. Okay, let's have a look at what else has happened on this day in history. In 1953, Queen Elizabeth II ascended to the throne. She was formally crowned during a ceremony at Westminster Abbey.
1: Will you solemnly promise and swear to govern the people of the United Kingdom of Great Britain and Northern Ireland?
2: I solemnly promise so to do.
13: The Queen was just 27 years old during her coronation. It's estimated more than 20 million people worldwide watched that service on TV. In 1953, that was incredible. In 1989, the absolute classic film Dead Poets Society premiered in cinemas.
22: Words and language. No matter what anybody tells you, words and ideas can change the world.
13: Starring the late, great Robin Williams there, the film went on to win an Oscar for Best Original Screenplay. On this day, 1946, the Italian people voted in a historic referendum to officially become a republic. Buona festa della Repubblica to our massive Italian community right here in Brisbane and, of course, across Queensland.
23: When the

0: Zamore.
1: That is Amore, of course. Sylvester Italiano is on at the Howard Smith Wharves as well. I think, is it from Thursday? Yeah, Thursday this week. If you want to get along and enjoy a bit of that Amore, you can go down to Howard Smith Wharves. All right, let's have a look at what else has happened on this day. A massive day for Australian cricket, the 2nd of June. Aussie legends Steve Waugh and Mark Waugh turned 61 today. And our modern master Steve Smith turns 37. He has aged like a fine wine.
2: Drives it into the gap, Smith. Glorious stroke to bring up a glorious 100.
1: I love this statistic. The three blokes have scored nearly 30,000 test runs between them and still counting. It's also a very happy birthday to beloved Aussie comedian and artist Arne Doe, who turns 49 today.
3: It's good to be here in Melbourne. I love coming here. You guys are always great. It takes me a little while to drive here from Sydney, though, because I drive a Datsun 180B. I bought it for $30. I've only got two instalments to go.
1: And in 1967, the Beatles released their iconic album, Sgt. Pepper's Lonely Hearts Club Band, in the United States.

0: very strange thing just happened then. Was this album or is this in stereo? Yeah, because I only had my left ear of my headphone in and all I was listening to music, I didn't hear lyrics. That's it. Well, if you're in a car that's got busted speakers like mine, either left or right, and you've only got one half of the song, I can tell you that it's Sgt. Pepper's by the Beatles. It spent 15 weeks at the top of the charts and sold over 32 million copies worldwide. It all happened on this day, the 2nd of June.
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2: The Bruce Highway has a southbound breakdown before Plantation Road and North Lakes. No problems there. Gympie Road, a few slow patches both ways from Chermside to Kedron. Riverside Expressway has minor inbound delays towards Hale Street. Elsewhere, the gateway is delay-free both ways from Bald Hills to Stretton, and the Logan and Ipswich motorways fine for your east-west trips. The Pacific Motorway moving to speed north-south, and it's a good run to either coast on the M1 and Bruce Highway. I'm Jimmy Clark on Brisbane's Traffic Leader, 882 4BC.
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0: Welcome back to the Afternoons program here at 4BC. You're right, Ash. Okay, Glenn keeps texting in and fixing my Batman sidekick knowledge. I've said that Batman's sidekick is Robin. Now we're saying Batman's sidekick was Batwoman. That's not true. Batwoman was someone that was introduced much later in the piece. Batman was like from the 60s, this Batman. And then Batwoman was introduced, am I right, in the 2000s? Like much later, or is she much earlier? Either way, Batman's sidekick was definitely Robin. We can put that to bed. It wasn't Batwoman. And Catwoman was his enemy, yes, similar to the Joker and the Penguin, yes. But Catwoman always tried to seduce Batman. Am I wrong in remembering that? Ash says I'm right, and I trust Ash because he knows a lot and he's my silent contributor to the program. There is no Batwoman. There is a Batwoman. There's a Batwoman, and it was a series that was made in the 2000s. But then Batgirl was a character from the 60s, but she was a main ally of Robin and Batman. Okay? Can we put that to bed now? Are we okay with this, Glenn? Or if someone can correct me again, feel free because I'm happy to do this. 0499 880 882. More importantly, who would win in a fight, Superman or Batman? Oh, is Batgirl Commissioner Gordon's daughter? Is that where she came from? Hang on, then how did she figure it out, but her dad, the commissioner, didn't figure out who Batman was? That doesn't make any sense at all. And then she acts as an intelligence agent, is that right, in the Batcave? Okay. But definitely Batwoman was a character that was introduced a lot later. Look, there's so many things that we could solve here on the afternoons program. We'll get to it all after the news.
10: Stapleton, Pimpamar, Helens Vale, 4BC is Brisbane. Four BC News.
11: It's 2 o'clock. Good afternoon. I'm Georgia Kondek. A senior police officer has been charged with alleged drug offences committed while off duty. The member from the Emergency Response and Coordination Command has been stood down from service and is scheduled to appear in court on June 24. Police are investigating a break-in at an Ipswich business early this morning. Three unidentified suspects reportedly forced entry into the Redbank Plains premises just after midnight, stealing a large quantity of cigarettes before fleeing the scene. Anyone with information is being urged to contact police. For the first time ever, the minimum wage has increased above $1,000 a week for almost 3 million workers. Australia's lowest paid staff will earn an extra 4.75%, taking their pay packet to $1,005. Unions have welcomed the rise, but business groups are worried it could put pressure on smaller operators. Employment Minister Amanda Rishworth believes the increase is fair.
12: This is a real wage increase. There is some catch-up they've identified in this real wage increase back from 2021, but they have recognised some of the uncertainty in this decision. That is what is economically responsible.
11: Some politicians are concerned Federal Treasurer Jim Chalmers could have far too much power over the latest tax changes. Legislation is expected to pass later this month, reining in the capital gains tax discount and negative gearing concessions. But accountants have identified 9 areas where the Treasurer is able to use his discretion to make changes. One Nation MP Barnaby Joyce says it's a concerning development.
13: I think your people in Australia are kind of sick of government and bureaucrats by executive instruments changing things which they don't get a look at. And now we've got things just in the legislation corpus itself that says, well, you know, you might be voting for this today, but what we do tomorrow, who knows?
11: Australia's highest number of billionaires on record have added more than $25 billion to their fortunes over the last year. New data shows the 20 richest individuals now hold more wealth than the bottom 3 million households combined. Oxfam Australia Chief Executive Jennifer Tinnery says the spike comes as families struggle with daily living costs.
14: This is at a moment where Australians are facing food insecurity, rising housing prices, and really suffering when trying to fill up their cars at the pump.
11: And Queensland State Government has watered down its e-scooter and e-bike laws, allowing children aged 12 to 17 to ride with parental supervision under amended legislation. If children are found riding alone, parents will face a $500 fine, or more if the child is caught riding an illegal device. To finance, the All Ords are down 16 points at 8,949 and one Aussie dollar buying 71.8 US cents.
10: 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NAB, more than money.
11: After months of speculation, Serena Williams has officially announced her comeback to professional tennis. The 44-year-old will play doubles at this month's Queen Club tournament. Tennis legend John McEnroe says Williams will be all hell-bent on winning a record equaling 24th Grand Slam.
15: If she's coming back, she's not coming back because I'm happy to play and it's fun. She wants to go win another major. That's the only reason that I can think of that Serena Williams would want to play tennis again. Not to go out and just play. She could do that anytime she wanted, right?
11: In NRL, Grant Anderson is set to make his return for the injury-hit Broncos this weekend. Anderson sat on the bench last week against the Dragons and shapes the replacement for Gamet Shibasaki. That's news and sport.
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17: Traffic. Got something you want to say? 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
2: It's actually a good time to be on the roads at the moment. The Bruce Highway has a slow patch northbound through the roadworks in Warumba Downs. It's nothing to write home about. Gympie Road has a few slow spots both ways from Chermside to Kedron, but otherwise it's looking good. The Riverside Expressway has a minor inbound delay towards Hale Street. Gateway, delay-free both ways from Bald Hills to Stretton. The Logan and Ipswich motorway is fine for your east-west trips, and it's a good run to Ida Coast on the M1 and Bruce Highway. I'm Jimmy Clark on Brisbane's Traffic Leader, 882 4BC.
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11: Sunny across Brisbane this afternoon with light winds, reaching a top of 24 degrees in the city, the same in Ipswich and on the Bayside. Getting down to 10 degrees overnight with another sunny day tomorrow and a top of 25. More sunshine on Thursday, light winds with a top of 22 and blue skies on Friday. On Moreton Bay, winds 10 to 15 knots with seas around a metre. Right now it's 25 degrees at Carindale. I'm Georgia Kondek with more news at 2:30 on your news leader, Brisbane's 4BC.
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0: Welcome along to the final hour of the afternoon's program. For today, June 2nd, Tuesday, we've still got another hour to get through. Strap in, though, folks, because 80s music icon Debbie Gibson will join us after 2:30. She's touring Brisbane later this year with British pop legends Go West. They'll be playing the Fortitude Music Hall. I'm super excited. Debbie Gibson gave us hits like Electric Youth. What was the other big hit, Ash? Lost in Your Eyes, that's right. We will listen to one of those songs, hopefully. The contact lens is lost in your eyes, says Ash. He's right. I've still got a double pass to give away to Seven Oaks Day at Eagle Farm Racecourse this Saturday. It's all in celebration of Queensland Day as well. They've got a big day, Group 1 racing on the cards, fashions on the field, you name it. If you'd like to go along to the races, you can give me a call now, actually, if you want. 133-882 is the open line number. If you'd like to head along to Seven Oaks Race Day at Eagle Farm this Saturday, it's a big day. 133-882 is the open line. Thanks to Watch Smoke Alarms. We'll catch up with Gary Hargrave as well, find out what's happening on the Drive program. And we're going to have a chat shortly about Serena Williams' comeback. Of course, you can have your say in anything we've been speaking about. 133-882, the open line. On text through as well, 0499-880-882.
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0: Well, if you've ever wondered if you're just too old or too far gone to make a comeback, then today's news has stunned the sports world, has it not? The tennis legend Serena Williams is coming out of retirement. 44 is young still, but she's been out of the game for 4 years. And you know, she famously said she was evolving away from tennis, evolving away from the sport. Now she's heading back to the courts. It's the ultimate comeback story. You don't have to be a 23-time Grand Slam champion to know exactly how daunting it might be to make a major return. You could be re-entering the workforce after having time off, after kids, or just a break, a sabbatical. Maybe you're deciding to unretire, or maybe you're trying to regain your mobility and fitness after a step back. Stepping back into the ring is terrifying. So I want to know what's behind the psychology of a comeback. And we're joined now by sports psychology registrar at True North Psychology, Maverick Ryan. Good afternoon to you, Maverick.
3: Good afternoon. Thanks for having me.
0: All right. To kick things off, from a psychological standpoint, what would go through someone as competitive as Serena Williams to have that sort of competitor's mindset when they step back into a highly competitive environment after years away? What would she have to brace herself with?
3: Good question. Look, probably a whole mixture of things, really. You know, in that sort of environment, there'll be different thoughts, different emotions that'll be showing up. Maybe not all of them quite comfortable. Naturally, maybe some excitement or maybe some nerves, maybe some anxiety, you know, thoughts around strategy, plans. But I don't know, naturally as well, sometimes maybe some worries or doubts. Who knows?
0: Yeah, because that's what I was going to say. Self-doubt would be right up there, although you don't make a call like this being doubtful. You make a call like this knowing you're going all in. And, you know, she's starting out small. She's doing a doubles tournament. It's still in the spotlight, though. How do you silence, you know, we're often our own worst critic. How do you silence that voice?
3: Oh, it's a tough one. And I think it's, you know, our emotions that we have, our thoughts that we have are really just a part of being human. So, you know, we can do different strategies or try things to maybe manage them a bit, but ultimately they're going to keep popping up. One thing we often talk about is sort of trying to shift our focus onto what are the things that we can control and really trying to move away from some of those things that can show up and kind of really easily catch us up a bit.
0: And, you know, for the most of us, we're not winning Grand Slams or going out there and playing at that elite level, but we do face daunting returns, like perhaps it's heading back to the office after having kids or re-entering the workforce after having maybe an early retirement, or we can often put ourselves out to pasture for no reason other than maybe listening to that self-doubt. What are the most common sort of mental hurdles do you think everyday people face in situations like this, something we can learn from Serena?
3: Yeah, absolutely. I think, you know, the reality is that we're all performers in our own lives. You know, the context might be different, sure, but how we think, how we feel, how we act is very similar. So, you know, just being aware of the things that can show up for us when we're jumping back into, you know, whether it's work or whatnot, but being able to really, you know, notice those things, notice if we're starting to get caught up in them, and then, you know, try and find ways to shift our focus back onto things that we can control, the things that we can do, maybe what our strengths are in order to perform at our best.
0: I mean, and this is the thing, right? Because sometimes we often talk about the fear of having lost your edge. You know, when you take a long break from industry or technology or sport, whatever it might be that evolves, leaving you behind. I guess, how do you coach people through that sort of anxiety, that feeling of being left behind?
3: Absolutely. And it's so hard. And I think part of it is, you know, being able to acknowledge the reality that things do change. And, you know, having an anxiety or a fear response to that is totally normal. But again, sort of coming back to that idea of, you know, doing what we can in that moment, because we can change too. We can grow, we can develop. So I suppose it's sort of those two things can be true at the same time.
0: Are there strategies? Are there drills? Are there things that you put in place as a sports psychology registrar? Are there things that you can put in place, Maverick, that are things that we can relate to in our everyday lives that are steps that we can follow? Or is it very much like every other sort of psychology counselling session I've ever been to where it's like, okay, here are the tools that you need in your arsenal, then go ahead and go try it?
3: I suppose it's a bit of both, really. You know, we do definitely have strategies that we work on people with. So one of the common ones that we'll talk about, whether it's with athletes or whether it's with anyone, is the idea of notice, come back and refocus. So, you know, the first step is always noticing what are the things that I'm getting caught up in, whether it's thoughts or emotions or even physical sensations, and then coming back to the present. So, you know, we talk about strategies like deep breathing or connecting with our sensations or our physical body to try and help us with grounding in the present moment. And then we talk about that third step being refocused. So where does my attention need to be in this moment to perform at my best? What's my strengths? And then sort of just taking action steps on that.
0: I guess, you know, when I think of Serena Williams, who's, you know, 4 years ago said she was evolving away from the sport, whether it's because she'd lost her passion or whether because she was raising her family, I guess that competitive edge, that want to play has never really left her for whatever reason, whether it's money, for whatever reason. She's the GOAT. To me, it's because she loves the sport and she's getting back out there. A cynic will say it's because she's chasing a headline or chasing money or for whatever reason. I don't think there's an agenda other than she wants to play. What puts people out to pasture other than the physical, right? What puts you out to pasture before your time is up? And how do you know when you should hang up the boots?
3: Yeah, that's a tricky question. I think you're absolutely right. Physical plays a component of it, but I think also mentally too, you know, whether or not we're putting ourselves out of the game too early because of that, because of some of those things that might show up. So yeah, an absolute hard question to answer, and probably one I'm not fully qualified to fully answer either, because it is such a tough situation. It's so different for everyone too, right?
0: Right.
3: Different situations, what they're in, all that sort of stuff.
0: Yeah, I guess it's a case-by-case thing. So is there something that makes Maverick, as a, you know, a sports psychology register, is there something in an elite athlete's brain that's a common link? Because I know that everyone is different, but there has to be something within an athlete's constitution that makes them stand out, apart from the physical aspect, that makes them stand out above everyone else, where we'd all love to, you know, play for Australia or be, you know, the best footy player on the field. Only a handful get to do it. Is there a common link?
3: I think, yeah, like you said, outside of the physical, probably a big common link is that mental resilience and the ability to be able to push through some of those things that we find uncomfortable, you know, whether it's pressure or whether it's our own self-doubts. Mm. A lot of the best athletes out there are the ones that have that mental strength to be able to, you know, keep doing or keep performing how they need to be despite some of those things that are really uncomfortable or how they might be feeling or thinking.
0: All right. What about, Maverick, when the mind is willing but the body isn't? You know, for those of us who are trying to regain conditioning, perhaps after going through a physical setback or an injury or whatever, how do you get over that psychological sort of pain avoidance and having the confidence to get out there, even just to do the basic physical activities? Have you got any tips for us?
3: Yeah, that's you're asking some tough questions. It's good. It makes me think. I think it kind of comes back to that idea of control again, right? And figuring out, you know, things have changed, and that unfortunately that change can be really frustrating at times. It can be really upsetting, and trying to shift our focus back to within this situation that I'm in, what are the things that I can do? And, you know, trying to really work away from that struggle of where I was versus where I am now, which is really easy. It's easier said than done, but it's something that we need to be able to do in order to, you know, do things or live in a way which is ultimately going to make us happy.
0: There's one last question that's been thrown at us via text 0499 880 882 from Glenn. Serena Williams' comeback, could it inspire Ash Barty? Is this one of those things where, you know, an elite athlete goes, oh, I want to go back, have a crack at it, and then it does inspire other elite athletes, in this case Ash Barty, to come back as well, do you think?
3: I think so. And it's hard to say as well because, you know, everyone's context is so different. So, yeah, you know, maybe someone's reason for stepping away from sport could be very, very different to another athlete. So yeah. I don't know. I suppose it just depends how much one athlete sees themselves in another. But yeah, I think you're absolutely right. There would be certain athletes out there that would be very inspired by what Serena's decided to do.
0: I think we should all be at that point. Maverick, Ryan, thank you so much for joining us on the afternoons program. I think it shows to us that it doesn't matter if you've taken yourself out to pasture, that if the body is willing, the mind is as well. I think it's a great thing. Thank you so much for your time.
3: Not a problem at all. Thanks for having me.
0: Maverick Ryan, their sports psychology registrar, True North Psychology. It is one of those things. I mean, I know professionally I put myself out to pasture for a little bit there because you just lose, loss of confidence. and then life stuff gets in the way, and then you know, there's practical things that you want to do. Like, I just needed to make sure that I could pay for the bills. And then self-doubt creeps in. It's one of those things that's hard to work through. But in the case of Serena Williams, when you've got 23 Grand Slam titles behind you, arguably there's really nothing for her to achieve left in the sport, I guess. But she's making a comeback. And I hope she doesn't end up with egg on her face, because she is one of the goats of tennis of all time in terms of athletes, male or female, doesn't matter which sport. That's an incredible achievement. And I think it should, you know, be exciting for someone like that. But then I guess on the flip side of that is I wonder what it's like to have that comeback. And Pricey is the one that actually, the Price is Right, our executive producer, flagged this with me, with Michael Jordan. He tried to stage a comeback, didn't he? So he left basketball, went to baseball, came back to basketball.
4: Yep.
0: And then it was after that he came back to the sport.
4: Washington Wizards, not that great.
0: And failed.
4: He's the GOAT.
0: And he's the absolute GOAT when we're talking about sports people.
4: What about Bjorn Borg? He retired at the peak of his powers about age 26 as a tennis player. Then he came back in the 90s, still with his wooden tennis racket up against the carbon fibre. And he did not win a set, not one set.
0: And he only tried one hit out?
4: No, he had a couple.
0: Okay. And he's still with his wooden racket?
4: Yeah.
0: You didn't want to move the times?
4: My only worry for Serena is that she lessens her legacy of being possibly the greatest of all time.
0: Going out on top.
4: Yeah, yeah.
0: By what,
4: there's
0: failing?
4: A power in that.
0: But that's not failure.
4: No, there's not failure.
0: Having a crack at it and getting a check.
4: Every day.
0: Exactly right. That's the cynic in me. No, I think it should be fine. I think it would be great. I've been told by Jimmy Happy Gilmore had a successful comeback. You're right. It was a long time between drinks between Happy Gilmore 1 and 2. And I didn't mind the sequel. I thought it was okay. 133-882 is the open line number if you want to call, thanks to Watch Smoke Alarms. And congratulations as well from Peter from Carina. He's won his tickets to Oaks Day as well. He's going to take his brother-in-law for the day at the races this Saturday. It's happening at Eagle Farm. It's going to be a massive day, Group 1 racing. Fashions on the field. They're going to put the AFL and the NRL on the big screen. It's going to be a big Queensland day at the races. So congratulations to Peter and his brother-in-law.
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0: Welcome back to the Afternoons program here at 4BC in Brisbane, 4RO in Rockhampton. 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And thanks to Morgan Mac, $1,000 to put there, plus a 4BC advertising package, and you get to come in here and have a chat with me and tell us all about it, because there's some amazing... inspirational business people, and particularly when I think about, you know, wage rise increase, and you've got Australian Retail Association, you've got Small Business Council and everything across the country saying that this is going to break small businesses and opportunities because they won't be able to afford to increase these wages. 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
7: Hello, Carla. When you said innovative, and I walked in, I was thinking, oh, listen, she's building me up.
0: Yeah, I was really pumping your tyres up. You wouldn't be in a Bull Shark Tank. You'd be in a BS tank of another kind, Gary Hardgrave.
7: Absolutely. No. Absolutely. You don't need to go too far to see bull sharks. All through the Brisbane River.
0: No, that's
7: right. That's why we can't have Olympic swimming in the river.
0: Well, I asked Kate Campbell yesterday. She'd swim in it. She said, not a chance.
7: But she couldn't break through the surface. She's too thin, too light.
0: Just skip along. Like a skipping stone.
7: She'd just bounce off. She'd dive in and bounce off.
0: She's a legend. No, she said that she's happy to canoe or kayak on the Brisbane River, but you'd never catch her dead in the water.
7: Well, you would catch her probably dead in the water.
0: Yeah, that's true, actually. Yeah. Wrong turn of phrase. Yes.
7: So this afternoon, let's talk about the minimum wage. A small business, they're already facing the prospect of payday super payments.
0: Yep.
7: So that is cash flow killer for a lot of small businesses. Yep. They gear themselves around keeping cash flowing through the business. They meet all their requirements. Most of them do, just about every one of them. But the government's just coming from them. They want to shut down small businesses. If you own a small business right now, government's out to get you. We'll talk about that this afternoon. A follow on from the story we broke yesterday about the Fraser Coast Respite Centre. Now, look, it's Hervey Bay, but we've got listeners all through Maribor and Hervey Bay, and of course, you go through Rockhampton and the great part of central Queensland as well. But But to see the respite centre, the place where people go to die, palliative care centre, six beds subsidised by the community, two-thirds funded by the Queensland government, but the other third

0: will join us this afternoon. Plus, I'll broaden it out to some other areas, some things I've come across which are frightening. And the great State of Origin victory that nobody has talked about, but we'll talk about it this afternoon. It's an area of sport where Queensland has done in New South Wales and are set this Saturday night to do it again, to go two zip.
1: It's a massive day of sport in Queensland.
0: It's Queensland Day.
1: It's Queensland Day. And every day is a sport day here in Queensland.
0: But the professional bull riders,
1: I'm so excited,
0: have done it. Yep. They've got one up in the three match series.
1: Yeah.
0: The coach is joining us. He's using all of the State of Origin principles, getting inside their head, making them feel the spirit of Queensland. He wants Maroon to the bone. I'm sure he'll want that song. We'll play it to him this afternoon. I mean,
1: good. Pump up their tyres.
0: Pump their tyres up, mind you. If you fall off a bull, you want more than your tyres pumped, don't you? When you hit the ground.
1: Well, you want one of those clowns. You want several of those clowns waving around red rags and making sure the focus is definitely off you as you get piffed to the floor.
0: Well, I've not done professional bull riding. I've done professional bull talking.
1: Yeah.
0: But professional bull riding, no. But Queensland is going well. We want to get everybody, as many as possible, along to support them this Saturday, Queensland Day.
1: Yeah.
0: And there's a lot of things going on, yes.
1: But how much more Queensland can you get than cowboys on Queensland Day?
0: Well, I don't know, but let's work on it.
1: Gary Hargrave, to drive you home from 3 o'clock this afternoon.
0: Then.
1: All right, go and shine up your boots, cowboy.
0: That's it.
1: All right.
0: Thank you, ma'am.
1: There you go, Gary. Oh, just very quickly, there's been a note here that Gary's already been in the BS tank. It's called Parliament. Georgia Condex standing by in the 4BC newsroom. The Australian Council of Trade Unions has welcomed the decision to raise the minimum wage.
2: Good afternoon, Carla. That's right. From next month, Australia's lowest paid workers will see their earnings rise to about $1,005 a week. The ACTU had initially called for a larger increase to help combat high inflation. Police were investigating a break-in in an Ipswich business earlier this morning. The three unidentified suspects reportedly forced entry into the Redbank Plains premise just after midnight. Queensland state government has watered down its e-scooter and e-bike laws, allowing children aged 12 to 17 to ride with parental supervision under amended legislation. And a Brisbane study has found diabetes developed during pregnancy is likely an early manifestation triggered by stress. New research from the University of Queensland suggests gestational and type 2 diabetes could be the same condition. In sport, huge news at the Sea Eagles, with coach Kieran Foran now appointed as full-time head coach until the end of the 2029 NRL season. And Carla, I'll have more news at 3.
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4: The Gateway motorway is heavy northbound through Brackenridge, easing then through Bald Hills to the Bruce Highway merge. It's under speed from there till you clear the roadworks in Murrumba Downs. The Riverside Expressway building once more inbound towards Howe Street. Gibby Road still has a few slow patches, both ways from Chermside to Kedron. The Western Freeway on the brakes, outbound through Indooroopilly and Fig Tree Pocket. And it's still a good run to either coast on the M1 and Bruce Highway. I'm Jimmy Clark on Brisbane's Traffic Leader, 882 4BC.
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0: Well, she's one of the defining pop stars of the 80s, the voice behind hits like Electric Youth and Lost in Your Eyes and My Youth. And now for the first time in more than three decades, Debbie Gibson is finally heading back to Australia. At just 17 years old, Debbie became the youngest female artist in history to get this, write, produce and perform a number one hit on the Billboard Hot 100, a record that she still holds today. Since then, there's been 16 million albums sold worldwide. She's starred in Broadway productions from Les Mis to Grease and Chicago, released a best-selling memoir, and continued to have and build that loyal fan base that stuck with her through every chapter of her career. And now she's joining British pop legends Go West for a massive Australian tour, including a stop at Brisbane's Fortitude Music Hall this September. And I'm so pleased to say that she's back on stage and reconnecting with fans around the world, including this one right here on Afternoons. Debbie Gibson, thank you so much for joining us.
1: Oh, thank you, Carla. Nice to meet you.
0: Look, it is absolutely one of those things I remember. You know, there's artists, I don't know who it was for you, Debbie, but there's definitely those artists that you tried to emulate growing up, singing into your hairbrush. You were one of them for me.
1: Oh my gosh. Thank you for that. Thank you. Mine was probably Madonna into the hair. Like I wanted to imitate how Billy and Elton played the piano, but then I wanted to emulate Madonna's mannerisms and voice into a hairbrush.
0: Oh, I love the idea that you managed to meld all those three artists into one.
1: Oh, I mean, thank you. That's kind of how I feel. Like I had that kind of hooky pop sensibility as a writer, but then like, yeah, I leaned into the piano and the singer-songwriter thing. So thank you. Yeah. George Michael was another big inspiration.
0: George Michael, was it?
1: Yeah.
0: Yeah. I mean, look, all of those things, stage presence, charisma, being able to move and sing at the same time, being able to write and produce. Like I said in that statistic, you were just 17 years of age to write, produce and perform a number one hit. That is an incredible feat.
1: It's pretty wild when I think about it now. Like it's amazing that, like my late mom who managed my career for the first 25 years, she had that belief, you know, she knew, she saw me doing it and she helped me get that studio equipment in the beginning of my, you know, my early teens. Mm. And, I think to myself, my God, we were the good kind of crazy. You know what I mean? Like here we were sitting in this very humble, modest home on Long Island, me, my three sisters, my mom, my dad, my docs and Sam, and kind of like no business dreaming this big, but everyone should dream this big because like I am proof that you can literally know, like we didn't know anything about the music business. She really figured it out, my mom. And I just did what I did creatively.
0: Cause that's what I was going to say. I mean, to be 17, to have that achievement, you have to have like, these days you're either a Nepo baby or you have an amazing belief system, an amazing family life and structure around you that supports you in a way that you just know that you can achieve all of your dreams.
1: Yeah. I mean, I really had that. I just watched the Kylie documentary and of course, because I'm coming to see you guys bringing that up. And she talked about that too, about how in her house, like it wasn't even a thought that you couldn't do something. And especially as a young woman, we were always kind of told what we couldn't do, what was a man's thing. Listen, people I have this 25-foot RV and I drive it around and people still look at me and they're like, a woman's driving an RV. What a novelty. And I'm like thinking to myself, when are we going to get over this notion that like women can't produce their own music or drive
0: an RV.
1: That's reserved for men. Right. And with producing music, it was like, that's reserved for older males. That was kind of the school of thought. But not in my house, you know, so,
0: not in your house, but I mean, that was the industry up until that point. You know, there was a lot of, you know, older guys who had been producing particularly pop music, which didn't make any sense. Well, it doesn't make any sense to us, I guess, now through the lens of 2026, because who can write stories better for, it could be man, woman, child, whatever it might be, than the people themselves they're speaking to. It's weird how that's happened over time.
1: I know. I'm so happy that now there aren't those gatekeepers keeping, especially the young women, but all, you know, I think of like, think of like a Conan Gray speaking to his audience, right? Like nobody could have crafted his voice for him. And a great collaborator like Dan Nigro collaborates with Conan Gray and with Olivia Rodrigo, and a great collaborator. Like I also had Fred Saar as my main producing partner.
0: Yeah.
1: And he was somebody who, really also in the songs that he produced or co-produced, he really helped me channel my voice, but he wasn't out to be the Svengali, you know?
0: Yeah.
1: And that's the difference. So I'm really grateful. I really lucked out.
0: I was going to say, it feels like, it's luck, but you know, luck is opportunity and experience and knowledge and everything and timing. But luck in a sense that you didn't have someone around you saying, oh, you should wear this, wear that, cut your hair this way, look a certain way, sound a certain way. Or did you do, right. or did you have that
1: well,
0: and
1: no,
0: you railed against it?
1: I did have that. And I'm so grateful. I mean, that was really where my mom came in and was like, yeah, but that's not really her, you know?
0: Yeah.
1: And wait till you hear what she wants to do and how she wants to dress. Everybody is a champion, you know? And so we really did it together.
0: That's so cool.
1: You know, I worked very hard, but my work was also my fun, and it still is. Like, you know, I'm talking to you right now from my home studio in Las Vegas, and I live in this room because it's where I want to be more than anywhere. I want to be making music in this room. And, you know, so I put in the hours, but it's not hard.
0: No.
1: Like that part of it's not hard for me. That's the joy of it. You know, I was disciplined in my piano training and my, you know, and as you know, from interviewing entertainers over the years, it's a discipline and a hard work to do the press and the tours and the things.
0: Yep.
1: But it's also easy because you're I get to connect with people and I'm talking about the thing I love and I'm hopefully sharing about my music and then people go listen to the music. So it's all incredibly inspired what I do. So I'm grateful that I get to live such an inspired life.
0: I love the sense of joy that I can hear and that what you bring to all the projects that you work on, even to this day, because you know, where in the past there's been so many that might feel a bit jaded by the industry or experience or whatever. It's so refreshing to hear that joy. And I can't wait to see that joy on stage. You are coming to Australia for the first time in decades. What can we expect? What can we expect? I know you've had like such a strong connection as well with Australia through our different artists. I know you just said there you've watched the Kylie doco, which I just think is amazing on Netflix. But you've had connections with Kylie and Delta Goodrum because you're both DGs. What is it about?
1: Tina Arena, you know, Craig McLaughlin was my Danny Zuko in Grease in the West End. I've had Joe Beth Taylor. I wrote and produced half of an album for her back in 91.
0: Yeah.
1: So many connections. And people I've even like kind of met on Instagram through DMs. Like Aussies are always popping up in my world. and I think there's like a connectedness to the people in Australia that I just have always felt like people, there are just really like, I don't know, warm,
0: laid back,
1: dropped in, salt of the earth, connected. So I can't wait. I can't wait to be back and experience it now as an adult when life's not moving quite as fast. Like, I mean, the tour is going to be fast and furious, but
0: of course
1: I feel more present to take everything in now. So I'm so excited for that. And on stage, you talk about the joy. That is my ultimate happy place. So that's just euphoria for me to be on stage. And so, and Go West is so, you know, what great music
0: Fun. And
1: what a legacy. So when they invited me to do this, I was like, yes, yes, and yes. It just felt like such a classy tour to be a part of. And I get to do an hour, which, you know, I'm technically a support act. So to have an hour, I'll be able to do all my hits and then some.
0: Yeah.
1: And it's going to be a great.
0: That's a whole set. Can I ask, will you be busting out the denim jorts and the waistcoats and the felt hats and the t-shirts? I want to know if you'll be.
1: So usually what I do, and because it's only an hour, I'm already like, how can I fit a costume change in? But I can change pretty quickly. So usually what I do try to do is do one modern look and one nostalgic look.
0: Yes.
1: And I even have some of my original costumes. So like for my Electric Youth 35th anniversary tour here, I busted out some of the OG. So I'll probably be doing some homage to the nostalgia as well.
0: Oh my gosh. I'm so excited. 10-year-old Carla is so excited, Debbie.
1: And I still love hats. Like I've always been a hat girl. So that's not a stretch for me to put the hat out.
0: I love a hat. Look, you've spoken recently about your health battles, including dealing with chronic Lyme disease. And it's one of those things that not many people really know much about, but it can affect you in a way where you just feel incredibly lost, just lethargic. And often people don't realize what they have, and the ongoing effects of that, of Lyme disease is huge. How did you get it? Did you get bitten by a tick?
1: I mean, technically, yes, I would have, although I didn't feel that or get the typical bullseye rash or anything. So, but it kind of timed out where that is probably what happened. But also sometimes what happens is that happens when, you know, that could have happened when I was 18. Right. And when I got run down, I had it in my system. And when I got run down, it surfaced. Mm-hmm. So I'm not really sure about that. I just know there was a very definitive moment with onset of symptoms.
0: Right.
1: And Lyme disease was so not on the tip of people's tongues at the time. So 9 months of running around, dragging myself around because I was exhausted and beyond exhausted, like the structure of your body goes out and your nerves are fired up and your memory is weird. And there's a lot of symptoms. And for 9 months, it was like, I don't want to say doctors didn't believe me, but they just couldn't figure it out.
0: Yeah.
1: And then eventually there was a GI doctor who said, this sounds like Lyme disease. Have you been tested? And then I felt so relieved when there was some kind of validation of all these crazy symptoms. And, you know, as recently as today, I was at a practitioner doing what I had to do to like balance my body and my adrenals and my, like, it's a constant, like, it's also like, was my being and my body a certain way, and that led me to be able to be taken over by that illness, or did the illness create, you know, you don't quite know which came first, right?
0: Yeah.
1: But all I know is I've really learned how to take, I always thought I took good care of myself, but I've learned how to take amazing care of myself. And it's all about like the preempting of the crashes. And, you know, that's done with managing stress and foods and, you know, just kind of really staying in tune with like, ooh, that person's energy is not good for me, or that food's not good for me, or that scent, that chemical scent is not good for, like, I have to just be super diligent and meticulous about controlling whatever I can control in my environment, so that when I go on tour and I really can't control everything, that I have built up my reserves and I'm good to go. And it's been not good. That's been working.
0: And advocating for yourself as well, and thinking about longevity. And if, you know, you want to continue doing this into your 80s and 90s, who knows, you know, it's the world.
1: Yeah, totally. Yeah. Yes. And it's a pacing, you know, it's like it's not a race. And so I am my manager, Heather, and I, you know, we are the primary team. I have a team, but like she and I pretty much, you know, it's my label. And she was discovered and mentored by my late mom and worked for us all those years ago. So she has such a sense, I think, as a female artist in particular, it's so important to have a manager who, you know, and teammates who understand the finer nuances of just not pushing yourself to the brink.
0: Yeah.
1: Because so many artists do it, really males and females, but like so many artists just, you're kind of like brought up with this, like, you know, if you don't say yes to everything, you know, your record's not going to get played, or you're going to get dropped from your, well, now I am my label, so I can't get dropped from my label. And
0: you're your own boss.
1: And I can say yes to things and no to things. And so everything is like very custom designed to, like you just said, to feed that longevity that I do want.
0: Oh, look, it's very empowering. It's inspiring. I don't know if you ever thought that this was breaking down barriers for so many young people in pop music, and indeed in the entertainment industry, and for just us generally, just being able to have a voice and speak up and find joy in the thing that we love doing. We cannot wait to see you here in Australia. You're going to be at the Fortitude Music Hall this September. All the details I will give in a second for tickets. Debbie Gibson, it's been an absolute pleasure. Can you indulge me? And would it be okay if I played one of your songs, one of my favorite songs? Well, you should probably pick, actually.
1: Of course. one? Which one do you want to play?
0: Well, I mean, I love Electric Youth for the dance numbers, but that's a visual thing, obviously. But then Lost in Your Eyes was such a hit here in Australia. I feel like it would be remiss of us not to play that.
1: I would love that.
0: Debbie Gibson, it's been a pleasure. We will see you here very, very soon.
1: I know, it's coming up. Thank you.

0: Debbie Gibson, what a treat. Friday the 4th of September, she's going to be at the Fortitude Music Hall with Go West. You can check out the tickets at thefortitude.com.au for all the details, but I can't wait to see her here in September.
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0: Welcome back to the Afternoons program here at 4BC in Brisbane, 4RO in Rockhampton. Mick from Victoria has texted through on 0499 880 882. Hello, Carla. Great interview with Deb. Tried to go quicker listening to the foolish beat. Sounds great. Yeah, because you're on your 16K round trip to the shops, Mick. I hope it made you go a bit faster. That's good. That's good motivation. And Joy has texted through, unrelated to Debbie Gibson here. Carla, I'm worried about the North Queensland Cowboys this week because the Dolphins are on fire at the moment. But I hope they can win because last week was a disgusting game. Go the Cowboys. Joy, you just stay in there. You just hang in there. They'll come round. But it's great. I love a doubleheader. Hang on. This weekend, though, it's Suncorp at Saturday. It's the Titans and the Broncos. It's a big Queensland Day celebration. And then you've got, well, tomorrow we've got Josh Morris on the show to give us our footy tipping. I wonder whether or not we've gone up in the rankings after last week. We'll have to crunch the numbers and look at the stats. We've gone up. We're now third on the ladder for the 4BC tipping comp with Josh's tips. We're coming home with a bang, although we're only halfway through the season. There's still a little while to go. Sorry, Ash. Are we peaking too soon? J-Moz from the Continuous Call team will be along tomorrow's program to give us the next one. It's the same fixtures as last year for the mental health round. The Broncos will once again don the Black Dog Institute kit for this weekend. Is that right? And I think the same for the Cowboys and the Dolphins as well. All right, we'll take a break and wrap things up after this.
10: 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Got something you want to say? You're in the right place. This is Brisbane's 4BC. Give us a call on 133 882.
11: The Pacific Motorway has an outbound crash in Woolloongabba. It's just past Stanley Street with heavy delays back across the Cape to Cook Bridge. The Gateway Motorway heavy northbound through Brackenridge, easing then through Bald Hills to the Bruce Highway merge. It stays under speed from there until you clear the roadworks in Murrumba Downs. Logan Motorway heavy now inbound through Forest Lake. Western Freeway is on the brakes outbound from Toowong to Fig Tree Pocket, but it's still a good run to either coast on the M1 and Bruce Highway. I'm Jimmy Clark from Brisbane's Traffic Leader, 882 4BC.
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14: If the walls of the Normandy could talk, they'd tell you they'd never moved an inch, even as the city around them transformed. 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
0: 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Thank you so much for your company. We'll do it all again tomorrow in the afternoon's program.
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18: It's 3 o'clock. Good afternoon. I'm Georgia Kondek. A crucial last-minute change has been made to Queensland's e-bike legislation. Chloe Affleck explains.
19: It was posed as being the toughest laws on e-mobility devices in the nation, with the government putting forward a blanket ban on e-bikes and scooters for children under the age of 16 as part of a crackdown on dangerous rider behaviours. But in a twist, the government has made an amendment which would see under 16s allowed to ride the devices with parental supervision. Children caught riding alone would result in their parents being fined more than $500. The amended legislation will be introduced to Parliament tomorrow. Chloe Affleck, Brisbane.
18: The Fair Work Commission says it took inflation into account as part of its latest wage deliberations. Almost 3 million low-paid workers will receive a pay increase of 4.75%. It means from next month the minimum wage will rise to about $1,005 a week, but Commission President Adam Hatcher admits external factors made the decision more challenging.
20: The tightening of monetary policy by the Reserve Bank, which followed, will undoubtedly slow the economy in the year ahead. On top of this, the Australian economy faces the wild card of the Middle East conflict, which broke out unexpectedly.
18: One of 27 charges against former broadcaster Alan Jones has been withdrawn ahead of a hearing in August. Prosecutors have dropped the case of one of nine accusers known as Complainant K, who previously alleged Jones grabbed his backside at an event in 2013. The 84-year-old is now facing 24 counts of indecent assault and two counts of sexual touching. Jones has always maintained his innocence. Two people have been charged with alleged stolen property and drug offences in the state's southwest. During a search warrant at a Gundawindi residence yesterday, police uncovered a large quantity of methamphetamine and drug utensils, as well as stolen power tools. A 42-year-old woman and 27-year-old man will appear in court later this month. And fresh analysis shows Australia's 178 billionaires now hold a total wealth of $686 billion. The Oxfam research has found their wealth is equivalent to almost $50,000 a minute. The charity says the data highlights the widening gap between the richest people and ordinary households. To finance, the All Ords are down 27 points at 8,943 and one Australian dollar buying 71.6 US cents.
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18: Lions star Jared Berry is keeping a level head as Brisbane look to turn their season against the Gold Coast. The reigning two-time premiers sit ninth on the AFL ladder after dropping their past three games. Berry says players just need to focus on their core roles.
21: You could say nearly our whole leadership group is sort of trying to be a leader before they're a footballer, and it's just one of those things that it comes out of such a good place. Like, that's going to turn because, yeah, you just make a few little adjustments and then, you know, guys get on the back of that, their performance lifts, and we're fine.
18: Huge news at the Seagulls. Kieran Foran has been appointed full-time head coach until the end of the 2029 NRL season. Foran has led Manly to 7 wins from 9 games as interim coach after taking over from Anthony Seibold. Meantime, Panthers coach Ivan Cleary is playing down calls to rush Liam Martin straight back into the Blues' origin squad. The back rower made his return from a knee injury, playing 41 minutes in their win over the Warriors. And Serena Williams has accepted a wild card to play doubles at the Queen's Club leading into Wimbledon nearly 4 years after retiring. It's 3:04. That's news and sport.
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11: The Pacific Motorway has an outbound crash in Woolloongabba. It's just past Stanley Street with heavy delays across the Cape Cook Bridge. The Western Freeway is on the brakes outbound from Toowong to Victory Pocket, and the Gateway Motorway heavy northbound through Brackenridge, easing then through Bald Hills to the Bruce Highway merge. It stays under speed from there till you clear the roadworks in Murrumba Downs. The Logan Motorway is heavy inbound through Forest Lake, but it's still a good run to either coast on the M1 and Bruce Highway. With traffic every 10 minutes, I'm Jimmy Clark on 882 4BC.
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18: A sunny afternoon across the River City, getting down to 10 degrees overnight. Another sunny day tomorrow with winds up to 30 kilometres an hour and a top of 25 degrees. More sunshine on Thursday with light winds and a top of 22. And blue skies on Friday reaching a top of 20 degrees. On Moreton Bay, north to northeasterly winds up to 15 knots, seas around a metre. Right now, it's 24 degrees at Bowen Hills. I'm Georgia Kondek. 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
1: Afternoon to you. Hope you've had a terrific day. Beautiful blue skies, cold overnight, coldest day so far this year. We've heard all of that. It was the proper start to winter. Absolutely pitch perfect. Only winter in the shade in southeast Queensland. And of course, school zones, they operate right now, so slow down to 40 kilometres an hour, as you've got to do that. We'll get through a lot this afternoon. There's a lot to talk about. A small business copping it in the neck, the minimum wage increase, and also the payday super. Surge in unfair dismissals. There's a lot going on there. Logan, well, they promised, the mayor promised last week that he was going to get some changes to Logan's flood mapping policy, and he's going to deliver. He'll talk to us this afternoon. And we'll also get a rundown from the mayor of Hervey Bay after our story we broke yesterday about the respite centre being closed, which means palliative care patients in the Fraser Coast have got to go somewhere else. Lots to do if you see things happening. 133 882, the 4BC open line. Thanks to Watch Smoke Alarms. 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And, of course, the email is drive@4bc.com.au.
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1: But there is a lot going on. Let's look at some of the things making news today. The Queensland government have wimped. They wimped it. They watered down the new e-bike and e-scooter laws. I want to know who's been whispering in whose ear here. Can someone fess about this? Come on, we need to know. Why the change of heart? Why the change of heart, government? These e-scooters, they're not all the same. Some of them are absolute rubbish. They're totally dangerous, and particularly in the hands of adventurous people aged between 12 and 17. Look, you can ban them, I get it, because kids under 16, 17, 18, whatever, can't drive. There's plenty of 12-year-olds stealing cars, but now we're saying 12 to 17-year-olds will be allowed to use an e-bike, but with parental supervision. What does that mean? What if they say, my parent's not available here, this responsible adult is it? How do they police this? Our police are too busy doing other things to now bring in another layer of bureaucratic BS. They'd be better off saying kids under 17, no, e-bikes. In fact, they just get rid of e-bikes full stop, except it's part of the Southeast Queensland transport plan, so they can't do that. Oh, I just don't get it. I think they've wimped. Somebody's got in their ear. I want to know. Who has got in the ear of the government to change what was a straightforward, simple-to-police policy? And riders are now going to have to slow down to 12 kilometres an hour. That's still a great way to hurt yourself. And that's when they're passing a pedestrian on a shared path. Instead of 10 on all paths, as was previously proposed, so they're allowed to speed more and have more. Somebody's whispered in someone's ear. Police are now going to be allowed to seize and destroy illegal devices. That's great. That's just about all of them. Just take them. And RBTs, random breath tests for bicycle, e-bikes and e-mobility riders will begin on July 1. Sure, pick on people with disabilities. Pick on older people with mobility scooters. Pick on all those people, but let the e-bikes stay in the hands of 12 to 17-year-olds. Something's wrong here. Anyway, the bill is being debated in Parliament this week. So whatever it is, whatever the opposition say means nothing. They brought these stupid things in the first place. But look, it's been a very tumultuous day in the Parliament. Otherwise, the Deputy Premier, Jared Elvis-Bly, has actually used his time on the floor to urge everyone to back the Courier Mail's petition to ban referee Ashley Klein. I mean, fair dinkum, Jared, can you just get on with running Queensland instead of pulling stunts? These sort of cunning stunts don't do you any good at all, mate. You're going to bring the government down with this sort of malarkey. Meanwhile, Child Safety Minister Amanda Cam, she spent the day under absolute siege. The opposition have gone off like a frog in a sock over domestic violence policies and personal integrity claims. This is the whole Amanda stuff, right? So they pick on Amanda Cam now. Shannon Fenderman, she wants to be Stephen Miles. She wants to be the opposition leader. She's also been forced to apologise. About time she apologised. What is it for? Oh, for questioning the integrity of Parliament's Ethics Committee. She just should make a blanket apology. I, Shannon Fenderman, just want to apologise. Insert issue here. She was questioning the timing of a committee report last month which found opposition leader Stephen Miles in contempt of Parliament. It had been around for 6 weeks. We all know that, Shannon. Anyway, she's down. I apologise to the Parliament for daring to question that it had been around for 6 weeks and was brought forward 2 days before the Stafford by-election. She accused the government of sitting on the report until 2 days before the by-election. Where have I heard that before? 3 million Australians are in for a pay rise. That'll put you in a new tax bracket. You'll lose it. In tax back bracket creep. The Fair Work Commission has agreed to lift minimum and award wages by 4.75% from July this year. That's a month away. In the decision, the commission said while many employees are still worse off in real terms due to inflation since the pandemic, it was not practical or responsible to deliver a wage increase which fully compensated them for wages falling short of price pressures over several years. In other words, stiff. Here, have a couple of pennies, a couple of shekels. Meanwhile, we'll take a whole lot more through bracket creep. Going to talk, though, the impact of this in small business is seriously bad. The Chamber of Commerce, the Australian Chamber of Commerce, will join us very, very soon. Gas bottles in boots of cars. These are dangerous things. And today on the north side, there was a big bang this morning. An elderly couple counting their lucky stars, their car exploded into a massive fireball at Fitzgibbon in a car park. The poor bloke smells a leak from a highly unstable acetylene gas cylinder he recently bought from Bunnings. But when he pops the boot to check on it, the whole thing goes up with a deafening bang. You got to put the widget in. That's what you can't transport it without a widget. It's very dangerous putting gas bottles in the boot of the car. I've had the lecture from the gas bottle refilling bloke years ago about that. But look, it's an absolute miracle they both walked away. Just minor injuries, all thanks to some incredibly brave bystanders. They rushed in to pull them from the burning wreckage of the car, and that is first rate. That's bravery award stuff. Bunnings are now urgently investigating exactly what went wrong with the cylinder. What caused this explosion? It was so loud, in fact, it was rattling windows right across Brisbane's northern suburbs. Speaking about rattling windows, it seems the injury curse at Red Hill is striking again. Three of the Broncos' biggest names are falling or failing to hit the training paddocks today, fresh off that embarrassing 30-26 loss to the Dragons, the big guns, including the dozer Ben Hunt. Brendan Piacura and Blues Origin star Tony Staggs are all missing from action. Now they're saying, oh no, they were just in the pool. They're having a nice time. They're training differently. But of course, Staggs currently battling a foot injury after a massive workload. But you have to wonder if coach Michael Maguire is actually getting ready to swing the axe ahead of Saturday's M1 derby against the Titans. I mean, the Dozers played for Ipswich there about 9 years ago. Maybe, could they be going back to Queensland Cup, some of these people? I'm not saying the Dozer, but you know, whoever. It isn't all doom and gloom, though. The great utility back, Grant Anderson, he's set to answer a backline SOS call, step up to cover the injured Gima Shibasaki. And, of course, we all know when the team lifts drop in about 44 minutes from now, we'll bring you the latest at that point. In other NRL news, Manly have made Kieran Foran their permanent coach. Can't understand why. Wow, what a change he has made. He signed a 3-year deal. We are the pride of Brisbane Town. We wear blue and gold. It's probably not the news Brisbane Lions fans wanted to hear this afternoon. Rumours swirling the star midfielder Lachie Neale could be packing his bags at the end of the season, following, of course, the very, very public recent separation from his wife Jules, who's relocated to Perth with their two kids. Neale is understandably weighing up his future to get some more family support. Now, Western Australia's, you know, 5.5 hours away flight-wise, and a move to a West Australian club would obviously be a pretty good choice for Lachie, missing his kids. But footy insiders are tipping he might actually head down south to Collingwood because he's actually still hungry for premiership glory. We should get Carolee Katzenbarnes from 3AW's newsroom on the blow because she and Peter are simply some of the greatest Collingwood fans I've ever met in my entire life. See whether they know any skinny about it. Anyway, Lachie hasn't officially made up his mind just yet, but He's making no secret of what will drive his final decision at the end of the year. Bluey's World has just introduced a brand new initiative. The last Thursday of each month, they have 2-for-1 granny tickets available across all sessions that day. And it's all about encouraging grandparents to bring their grandkids to Bluey's World. Now, I took a big group towards the end of last year. It was absolutely brilliant. And to mark all of this, I've had a word with her and Bluey, the little dog. She sorted me out a double pass and a merchandise pack for one lucky listener every day this week. So listen out for the cue to call.
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1: Yeah, this is exciting stuff. Celebrating 30 years since I first spoke, maiden speech in the Australian Parliament, and we're hosting an exclusive invite-only dinner at the Queensland Cricketers Club Wednesday, June 10. And I'm going to open up the vault, share a couple of totally unfiltered stories, probably, over my time in politics, in radio, TV, media, in general. 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Tell me what question you'd like to ask me over dinner. 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Now, if you've already applied, stay by the phone because I'm going to add another person to the guest list today, and it is shaping up like the sort of event that Mikey Gambara would like to report for the Courier Mail. It's going to be one of the big social buzz nights of the year. An evening with moi. I'm looking forward to it. It's going to be really exciting. 133-882, thanks to Watch Smoke Alarms, 19 past 3.
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4: The Western Freeway has an outbound crash in Indooroopilly with heavy delays back to Toowong. The Logan Motorway's got an inbound crash. It's in Forest Lake, heavy delays once more, and an outbound crash on the Pacific Motorway in Woolloongabba has now finally cleared. The Gateway Motorway, heavy northbound through Bracken Ridge, is easing then through to Bald Hills, while southbound the Gateway is under speed from Murarrie to Belmont, and the Centenary Highway building northbound from Sumner to the Jindalee Bridge. For traffic, every 10 minutes, I'm Jimmy Clark on 882 4BC.
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1: 23 past three. Dan says, Gary, do you think the Coalition and One Nation federally are working together to bait the Prime Minister and his ego into an early election? Well, I think it's going to happen, Dan. It'll happen probably about September, October next year. Football season will play out. You'll go to the polls. And that will fit in fine, as I was saying yesterday, with a half Senate to be elected, because the Senate's got to be elected sometime between 1 July next year, 1 July of 28. Otherwise, there will have to be a double dissolution. That's not going to happen. But, yeah, they want to go to an early election. But the fun part is that the Liberal Party will get wiped out. The Nats will be an endangered species that Lord Attenborough will have to report on some BBC special. This is the National Party. Strange little bird. I mean, you can see it now. John at Glenwood says, Gary, I got to applaud you on your straight talk regarding the world around us. My first statement regarding e-scooters when he heard the news is, what is the definition of parental supervision these days? The government says 12 to 17 can ride them with parental supervision. But what does that mean? He said politicians think we're all gullible. No, they just think we're stupid, John, which is really no respect from them. So why do we offer them any respect? And Lee says, please, Gary, nobody obeys the rules or laws when it comes to e-transport. Parents with kids riding together don't wear helmets, speeding on them, riding them recklessly. No authority will do anything. Well, apparently the police now, instead of chasing 12-year-olds stealing cars, are going to go and chase 12-year-olds using e-scooters wrongly. Just ban the damn things. Get rid of them. Brent Mickelberg, what the hell do you actually do each day? Are you listening to your apartment? Mate, you're in charge. He's the transport minister. Well, that's what the title says anyway.
0: Bringing you the stories that matter to Brisbane. This is 4BC Drive. And now, Gary Hardgrave comments.
1: Queensland has a really complex and very expensive health system, yet many Queenslanders suffer huge logistical and equity challenges. We have the most geographically decentralised population in Australia. More than half of us live outside of Brisbane. We all know that. Yet most of the health money is spent in the southeast because the huge Brisbane-based health bureaucracy gets paid regardless of health outcomes. So delivering robust regional and rural health care is a complex challenge, bridging massive distances to provide equitable care. And this tyranny of distance creates this disparity in health care. Not all Queenslanders, frankly, get the health care we all pay for. With communities separated by hundreds of kilometres, access to everyday health services becomes restricted for many in the regions. And unfairly, this physical isolation also directly impacts on health outcomes. We all know this. Yet the bureaucrats don't seem to understand or care about it. Statistically, rural and remote Queenslanders experience higher rates of chronic illness, cardiovascular disease, diabetes, lower life expectancies compared to urban counterparts. Now, I'm not stupid. I understand not every rural hospital can have everything. We don't have enough doctors or nurses. And medical practice standards, they demand that specialists have a minimum number of caseloads to stay accredited. So specialists are based where they are, obstetricians, brain surgeons, whatever. Patients need to travel to them. This is just a reality. So while we in the metropolitan areas take the local general practitioners, the dentists, the specialised hospitals for granted, rural townships have to deal with much less. Smaller communities are, however, frequently served by what they call multi-purpose health centres. They're staffed by dedicated remote area nurses, but visiting allied health professionals. So when a specialised or urgent tertiary case is required, patients face the financial, emotional and physical stress of actually having to travel either by ambulance or their car to a major coastal or metropolitan hospital. Now, this is really distressing. It's really demeaning. But, of course, there's no real alternative. We heard yesterday the hospice at Hervey Bay is going to shut down. This means after living in the district, people now are going to have to go and die somewhere else. But imagine if you lived in a place like Billawheeler, a very, very busy town, and had to keep getting carted to Gladstone or Rockhampton Hospital because the local hospital in Billow isn't up to scratch or doesn't always have a doctor there. I mean, it's certainly a challenge, but there's nothing new in any of this. So where's the change? Where's the fresh start? The biggest problem is the decision makers are all based in a big building in the middle of Brisbane. And too many of them have absolutely no real idea or real interest in what's happening outside of southeast Queensland. That's where the minister steps in. Ministers have got to fight for regional fairness despite bureaucratic disinterest. But do they win that battle? There continues to be massive regional workforce demands which require a proactive approach to incentivise more doctors and indeed nurses to become qualified rural generalists. And it's a persistent challenge attracting and retaining a skilled medical regional workforce. Now, these rural generalists, on paper, they're highly skilled doctors. They're trained not just in general practice, but also in specialised fields like obstetrics, anaesthetics, emergency medicine, and they form the backbone of these rural hospitals, providing a flexible clinical workforce capable of handling diverse medical emergencies without requiring immediate transfer. But they're not always there. A lot of them fly in. A lot of them fly out. Government initiatives continue to heavily incentivise junior doctor rotations through these regional rural private practices and regional primary care facilities to try and foster a locally trained stable workforce, but we need the doctors to have careers which mean they stay in regions rather than fly in.

0: It's evident those in charge of the Queensland health system seemingly do not understand fully their responsibility, because if it's happening at the Fraser Coast, where else is the system failing? The city-based bureaucrats, they're not directly affected by regional health issues. So perhaps the Queensland Health Department should be based in the regions, not in a big building in the CBD in Brisbane. Keen to know what you think. 133-882, the 4BC open line, thanks to Watch Smoke Alarms. It's 3:30. And Georgia Kondek is in the newsroom. What's the latest?
1: Good afternoon, Gary. Queensland's nation-leading e-mobility laws have been watered down. An amendment to the legislation will allow children to use e-bikes and scooters with parental supervision. The Albanese government claims the opposition is not interested in helping low-paid workers get a wage rise. The Fair Work Commission has decided to increase pay packets by 4.75%. Some politicians are concerned Federal Treasurer Jim Chalmers could have far too much power over the latest tax changes. And Australia has recorded a major milestone, with the population now surpassing 28 million people. At the same time, the country's birth rate has fallen to a record low of 1.48 births per woman. In sports, Serena Williams has accepted a wild card to play doubles at the Queen's Club leading into Wimbledon, nearly 4 years after retiring. And Gary, I'll have more news at 4 o'clock.
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3: The Western Freeway has an outbound crash in Indooroopilly with heavy delays back to Toowong, and the Logan Motorway's got an inbound accident in Forest Lake. Heavy delays there as well. The Riverside Expressway trouble-free inbound, but it's jam-packed outbound across the Captain Cook Bridge and down at Greenslopes. The Gateway is heavy northbound through Brackenridge, easing then through Bald Hill. Southbound, it's under speed from Murray to Belmont. And the Centenary Highway building northbound from Sumner to the Jindalee Bridge. With traffic every 10 minutes, I'm Jimmy Clark on 882 4BC.
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0: At 25 to 4, and Ross from Mossman, who's a great Queenslander, he said, Gary, I'm desperately after a ticket to your night of glory. Oh, you mean the dinner? He said, can I wash your car? What can I do? Well, go to the 4BC.

0: abc.com.au website. That's what you do, Ross. The instructions are clear. But I like that. Wash your car. You might have to wash the executive producer's car. And maybe Tony, who panels here. I mean, we've got a lot of cars, Ross. There's three. Shannon wants her car washed too. Okay, fair enough. Charlie, yeah, everybody. They all want their Charlie's thumbs up, wants the car washed. I mean, just saying, just saying. Marty at Maryborough makes a good point. He said, the Queensland Police Service has a no-pursuit policy when it comes to juveniles, 12-year-olds, in cars, stealing cars and motorcycles. So good luck about policing e-bikes. I mean, this is the point. How can these idiots in the state parliament make this decision today? He said, no copper is going to put their life, career and super on the line for policing e-bikes, so the legislation is completely useless and unenforceable. Just ban the bikes. Don't worry about who's riding it. Just ban the bikes would be better. I think that's my take anyway. Daniel says, thanks for confirming. So do you think One Nation are counting on the coalition getting wiped out to then adopt the good ones into One Nation to build a huge force for them at the next? Mate, I don't know. I'm only getting one vote. And it's probably going to be about October next year. But I'm pretty confident there'll be a federal election before. There's a council election in March of 28 and a state election in October of 28. The Prime Minister will not waste time. There's a lot of reasons why. A Teamless Tuesday news is breaking the Courier Mail suggesting that Ezra Mam has been dropped. He's only pretty small. Do you think somebody picked it in? Maybe Payne Haas. Madge Maguire has handed the number six jumper to Tom Duff. He's going to partner Adam Reynolds for Saturday night's derby against the Titans at Suncorp. And we will know all of this for sure when the team lists drop after 4 o'clock. We will keep you posted. I don't think the economy is going to survive too much longer with what the government is currently doing to small business, for instance. And yes, I know, David, the Fair Work Commission, because I voted for its creation, is an independent body. And yes, it means employers and employees can put a submission forward. And the Fair Work Commission has said that its decision to increase wages, a minimum wage, 6%, award wages by 4.75%, has come off the back of a little bit of caution from them because it's still not meeting the rising costs of living. But who's going to pay for this? Small business. It means the more, it's the old maxim, the more wage for some employees, the less number of employees can be sustained. And in a small business, that could be the difference between one or two, a third of the staff. The Australian Chamber of Commerce and Industry says it's going to be a massive cost pressure add right across the economy. And they estimate the decision will impose an economy-wide cost of about $11.7 billion. David Alexander is the Chief of Policy and Advocacy at the Australian Chamber of Commerce and Industry and joins me now. David, good to talk to you again. Now, you were pushing for 3.5%. They've gone a tad higher. But the trouble is it's the smallest of businesses that are going to be hurt the most of all.
1: Yeah, that's right, Gary. We're disappointed with the Fair Work Commission's outcome. Businesses are already struggling with high inflation, high fuel costs, and with those interest rate rises. So this comes on the top of those, and it's only going to detract from their ability to do business. So it's going to hit small business the hardest because they disproportionately employ people on the minimum wage. And so that sector, and there's particular industries as well, such as retail, hospitality, restaurants, cafes, accommodation. There are sectors likewise that are going to be disproportionately hit by these outcomes.
0: I mean, let's face it, those sorts of sectors, those sorts of jobs, you can't use AI to replace a barista. You can't use AI to replace somebody cleaning a hotel room. You've got to pay people. And often they're paid, as you say, at the minimum wage. So the decision becomes, for small business, say, an accommodation owner, they may not rent out rooms anymore because they can't clean them. That's the sort of reality we could be facing.
1: Yeah, so it's piling extra pressure on employers, but it's employers that are the key to the wages future of workers. The only way that you're going to get sustainable wage growth in the economy is through thriving businesses. Thriving businesses employ people. They're happy to pay the higher wages. When businesses are struggling, it's the opposite. There's no wage growth. So the whole approach should be make sure your businesses are thriving and they will deliver your sustainable wage outcomes. This approach is really the government issuing effectively an edict saying across the board there's going to be this increase, like it or lump it. And what that does is erode the competitiveness of businesses into the future. So they're less able to grow wages into the future.
0: David, I don't know anybody in any business with any brains that would not pay a good worker a good wage to keep them, because it's expensive to replace people. But when you start to look at things like high inflation, fuel prices, interest rate hikes, capital gains changes, all of the additional cost burdens that automatically jack up on the 1st of July each year, it seems, for fees and levies and other levels of government charges, and then there's no improvement to productivity. In other words, we're not getting a result that actually boosts the bottom line for the business. How the heck can small businesses keep operating in this country?
1: Well, indeed. And what this decision does is continue a pattern of awarding outcomes that are delinked from productivity. So where you do have businesses that are becoming more productive, that's great. They're better able to sustain wage increases. But this is applied across the board. It's unlinked to productivity outcomes. And as we all know, productivity outcomes have been quite poor over a number of years. So it's part of the problem that the erosion of business productivity is feeding back into lesser wage outcomes. People are stroking their chin and thinking, what's this productivity problem that we've got? And part of it goes back to loading up businesses with all sorts of burdens, whether it's unsustainable forced wage cost increases or other things, you know, red tape, high energy costs, etc. So they really should approach this in a different way, which is bring about a thriving business sector, and they will do the heavy lifting of creating wage growth in your economy through a sustainable, natural process, rather than trying to interfere and declaring from Fair Work Commission headquarters that, you know, this news agent must pay this and, you know, this, you know, restaurant must pay this. It's much more tailored for individual circumstances of small businesses.
0: Well, I mean, let's face it, my plan would be less tax. So you'd have to drop the size of government, because the only way to give a tax cut that's sustainable is to have less government spending. So get rid of the size of government. In fact, I boldly said last week, get rid of half the Canberra-based bureaucracy. I don't care which half. The expensive half would be the thing I'd get rid of. But the Reserve Bank now, they're warning about higher labour costs flowing through to prices. So what do businesses do? The only way they can pay these wage increases is either have fewer staff, frankly, close their doors, or increase their prices massively. But the Reserve Bank's saying, well, we're not happy about that either.
1: Well, that's right. It's an invidious choice that these businesses are now facing. So wear it themselves, in which case your future productivity is eroding, or pass it on to customers, in which case inflation is just going to be fed again in the cycle. So the only solution is to look at ways to ensure that businesses are productive and competitive. I mean, if you get a booming business community, that will drive wage growth in a sustainable way. So it should be framed around not about lumping new requirements and burdens on business, but unleash the energy that they have, and that can generate, you know, widespread, you know, economy-wide lifts in wage outcomes. If you get your economy booming, that's how you get a genuine lift in broad prosperity.
0: Well, let's face it, if the economy's booming and that broad prosperity occurs, government charges are more guaranteed, if you see what I mean, that government's income from profit, tax on profit, would increase. But right now we're looking at probably tax deductions for loss. This is the reality that a lot of businesses are now facing. So what do we say, given productivity growth is expected to stall? What do we say to the Fair Work Commission and government? What do we say to them? Stop spending money, stop taxing us so much, and give us a chance to get ahead. I mean, what do you say to them, David Alexander?
1: Well, one particular bill that's of concern for us coming up is on the capital gains tax changes, and it's going to harvest an enormous amount of revenue, and a large chunk of that is going to impact on business. It's rather like eating our future. It's weighing businesses down, the very businesses that you want to create tomorrow's jobs. So why would you weigh down on this engine of prosperity? So it's very short-sighted. It's just lumping a new burden on business to harvest some revenue, but you're eroding their position over time. It's very short-sighted.
0: And you throw in things like payday super requirements now, cash flow leaves small business, it's going to make it hard. I think a lot of small business owners are going to be feeding themselves a lot less as they try to sustain the prospect for business growth. But it's not a happy picture, David Alexander. I want to be upbeat, but I don't think we can do anything else other than deal with reality. Good to talk to you always. David Alexander, Chief of Policy and Advocacy at the Australian Chamber of Commerce and Industry. Why would you bother being in small business? It is a huge problem. Meanwhile, Ross from Mossman is offering to wash all of our cars, team, to get to the dinner. This guy, he wants to come. I don't know. Decisions are made by others. Far higher pay scales than me. 133-882 here at 4BC. Thanks to Watch Smoke Alarms, 13 to 4.
2: Traffic. Got something you want to say? You're in the right place. This is Brisbane's 4BC. Give us a call on 133-882.
3: Logan Motorway has an inbound accident in Forest Lake with heavy delays. Pacific Motorway under speed southbound from Rochdale to Daisy Hill with a stationary vehicle blocking the left lane after the Winnetts Road off-ramp. The Western Freeway is bumper-to-bumper outbound from Pawong to Fig Tree Pocket, and the gateway is heavy northbound through Brackenridge, easing then through Bald Hills, while southbound it's under speed from Murarrie to Belmont. And the Riverside Expressway is jam-packed outbound to the Captain Cook Bridge and on down to Greenslopes. For traffic every 10 minutes, I'm Jimmy Clark on 882 4BC.
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0: I've got the respirator on, the diving bell, and we're going for a deep dive now. Crucial last-minute change being made to Queensland's e-bike legislation. I don't think it's going to work. I think it's dumb. I don't understand it, but I'll tell you what, somebody who's been doing a deep dive into it, this is after 2 months ago when the state government pushed for toughest e-bike laws in the country. Who's had a word in their ear? This is my question. Georgia Contact from the 4BC Newsroom joins me right now. So, George, if we go back to the proposed plan the government made at the end of March, it sounded good. I backed it. What was it?
12: Yeah, well, the original plan was from July 1, so less than a month away now, police were to gain powers to randomly breath test riders in public places and seize or destroy illegal bikes. Stricter rules would be enforced, with fines increasing for speeding, careless riding and failing to wear a helmet, and parents could also be fined for their children. Speed limits would be enforced at around 10 kilometres an hour when passing pedestrians and shared paths. Now, the Transport Minister, Brent Mickleberg, stood up this morning to announce the plans before State Parliament began.
13: We promised to deliver nation-leading reforms, and that's exactly what we'll deliver this week. Laws about who can ride, what they can ride, and where they can ride and how fast, and our laws will deliver on exactly what we said they would do.
12: So these reforms were brought in off the back of the e-bike inquiry, and as the minister said there, they're expected to be some of the toughest in the country.
0: Yeah, but I think he's full of it anyway. In saying that, Georgia, they've actually made some changes to the original legislation. They watered it down.
12: Yes, pretty much, Gary, that's right. And Queenslanders were quite shocked to hear it. I think even around the 4BC offices today, we were quite shocked to hear this announcement from Brent Mickleberg. So this includes now allowing children under the age of 17 to be able to ride devices with parental supervision. So originally they had to be aged over 16 and obtain a minimum of a learner's driver's license. So now if your parents are with you, you can ride a scooter or a bike. Tourism operators can also apply for exemptions from the strict laws to use e-mobility devices in low-risk areas such as rail trails and other recreational environments. But rideshare schemes like Neuron and Lime will not be exempt from enforcing licensing requirements, despite the committee recommending that a user declaration and safety questions upon hiring be considered sufficient. Now, as we mentioned about the speed limit, so that was originally that they had to ride at 10 kilometres on footpaths. That's now been lifted to 12. Meantime, on bike paths, the speed is now being increased to 25 kilometres an hour. Brent Mickleberg is confident in these changes.
13: And the legislation this week will be tweaked, will be amended to ensure that we strike the right balance.
0: Mm. Yeah.
13: And I'm confident that our legislation will strike the right balance of cracking down on those who do the wrong thing while facilitating the lawful and reasonable use of e-mobility devices for those who want to do the right thing.
0: Look, Georgia, you're the serious news hound. I'm just the commentator. I keep saying that as a disclaimer every time we do these deep dives. But fair thing, I mean, that's just blah, blah, blah. I mean, what is a parent? What if you say, oh, that? Sorry, my father's dead, or my mum's not available. This guy's like a parent to me. I mean, this whole thing is nonsense. Has anybody in the opposition or other parties actually got their head around this?
12: Look, we haven't heard much from the opposition as of yet. We're still keeping an ear on State Parliament as it continues to roll on this afternoon. But as this is supposed to be, introduced tomorrow, I'm expecting that's when we're going to hear a lot of responses and reactions. As I said, online, Queenslanders are voicing their opinion, especially saying that the backflip on the laws is a bit of a shock, considering how tough the government came out with it. Groups, such as Bicycle Queensland, say that they're concerned with some of these new speed limits being enforced, with the chief executive stating that it could be causing absolute havoc on the bike network.
0: And that's a really fair point, because bike riders use bike lanes, e-bike riders use bike lanes. Some of them could do 25 kilometres an hour. I mean, I've had people zip past me at about 70 kilometres an hour. They're modified. It happened.
12: Yeah.
0: So, Georgia, I don't think Brent Mickelberg has a clue. I mean, he would look into a train tunnel and think it's daylight at the other end. It's a train coming to run him out, except trains don't work in Queensland. Georgia, thank you for the deep dive. I am disturbed. I am greatly disturbed. Some might say permanently disturbed, but either way, that's my burden. I'll carry it. You've got 4¾ minutes till the top of the hour for the latest news. Georgia Kontek, you'll go and get her serious news hat on. She'll be here at 4. Thank you for the deep dive. For 4 to 4.
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3: An inbound accident on the Logan Motorway in Forest Lake has cleared. Delays persist from Ellengrove to Parkinson. Pacific Motorway under speed southbound from Rochdale to Daisy Hill with a stationary vehicle blocking the left lane after the Winnetts Road off-ramp. Riverside Expressway is jam-packed outbound to the Capra Cook Bridge and on down to Green Slopes. The Gateway Motorway heavy northbound from Boonville to Brackenridge, while southbound it's under speed from Murray to Rochdale. And the Western Freeway is bumper-to-bumper outbound from Toowong to Victory Pocket. For traffic every 10 minutes, I'm Jimmy Clark on 882 4BC.
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0: Minute the four, we'll find out what is really happening with Team List Tuesday. We've heard the speculation the Courier-Mail have published, and they would know they're part owners of the Broncos. They'd know. Ezra Mam apparently has been dropped. So what does that do to State of Origin team selection? Billy Slater will know it all, won't he? But apparently Madge McGuire has handed the number six jumper to Tom Duffy to partner Adam Reynolds, and we'll see how that rolls out. It may not be the only one. I think that McGuire has got to make good on his threat to smarten these guys up. And it's normally the case that you take one and everyone sits up straight in the chair. That was the way teachers used to discipline. Speaking about discipline, coming up next hour, the Mayor of Logan, John Raven, will join us. He has taken a disciplined approach when it comes to flood policy in the epicentre of all economic and employment growth in southeast Queensland. That is Logan. It's at the heart of everything. But, of course, what do creeks and rivers do? Where do they go? Where do they flow? And he rightly was worried that locals were not getting a clear understanding based on some of the 1974 flood and 2011 flood level maps and so forth. So he has taken huge improvements to their flood policy. He's going to tell us all about that coming up next hour. 133-882 is the 4BC open line. Thanks to Watch Smoke Alarms.
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12: It's 4 o'clock. Good afternoon. I'm Georgia Kondek. A 28-year-old man's been remanded in custody following his arrest at a Logan property last week. Police allege he committed a string of property fraud and traffic offences over a five-month period across the south. His alleged crime spree included targeting retail stores, stealing fuel from service stations, and using a stolen bank card. He's due to reappear in court next month. A police officer has been served a notice to appear in relation to alleged drug offences. The Emergency Response and Coordinations Command Senior Constable is charged with possessing dangerous drugs and utensils allegedly committed while off duty. The member has been stood down and will appear in court later this month. The Australian Council of Trade Unions has welcomed the decision to raise the minimum wage. From next month, Australia's lowest paid workers will see their earnings rise to about $1,005 a week. The ACTU had initially called for a larger increase to help combat high inflation, but Secretary Sally McManus says today's decision will still bring some relief.
1: This is a really good outcome for everyone struggling with cost of living. In particular, of course, the lowest paid Aussies are the ones that are struggling the most with cost of living, and they need this pay rise absolutely.
12: New research shows a boost in consumer confidence over the past week, which may see the Reserve Bank keep interest rates on hold. The latest ANZ data reveals confidence increased by just over 2 points, but the result is still weak compared to this time last year. Queensland's government has watered down its e-scooter and e-bike laws, allowing children aged 12 to 17 to ride with parental supervision under amended legislation. If children are found riding alone, parents will face a $500 fine or more if the child is caught riding an illegal device. The nation's wealth inequality has hit a historic milestone, with Australia now recording its highest number of billionaires on record. The expanding gap comes as more than 3.5 million Australians are currently living alone or above the poverty line. Oxfam Australia Chief Executive Jennifer Tierney says the disparity is still growing.
21: The Australian billionaires' wealth actually grew by $50,000 per minute over the last year. So we now have 178 billionaires, up 17 from last year, and that number is accelerating.
12: And business investment in Australia is growing at its fastest pace since the peak of the mining boom. The rapid construction of AI data centres is believed to be behind the rise. To finance, just before the close, the All Ords is trading down 4 points at 8,966 and one Australian dollar buying 71.6 US cents.
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12: Queensland Origin star Ezra Mam has been dropped from the starting line for this week's game against the Titans. The number six jersey has been handed to Tom Duffy to partner Adam Reynolds in the halves. Grant Anderson will make his return from injury at centre, and Payne Haas is set to make his 150th NRL and Broncos appearance. In other NRL news, the Panthers will be bolstered by the return of their Origin stars this weekend, but are still wary of the West Tigers. Panthers coach Ivan Cleary says they're a dangerous side.
22: But came back really strong on the weekend, so high energy team, they look pretty connected. When they got it going, they're real handfuls.
12: And Serena Williams has accepted a wild card to play doubles at the Queen's Club leading into Wimbledon nearly 4 years after retiring. It's 4 past 4, that's news and sport.
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3: Local motorway struggling inbound from Elland Grove to Forest Lake. Pacific Motorway under speed southbound from Rochdale to Daisy Hill. We've got a stationary vehicle there blocking the left lane up to the Winnetts Road off-ramp. Riverside Expressway is jam-packed outbound to the Capricorn Bridge and on down to Greenslopes. The Gateway Motorway heavy northbound from Boonville to Brackenridge. Southbound, it's under speed from Murray to Rochdale. And the Western Freeway bumper-to-bumper outbound from Toowong to Victory Pocket. For traffic every 10 minutes, I'm Jimmy Clark on 882 4BC.
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12: A sunny afternoon across Brisbane, getting down to 10 degrees overnight. Another sunny day tomorrow with winds getting up to 30 kilometres an hour and a top of 25 degrees. More sunshine on Thursday with light winds a top of 22 and blue skies on Friday a top of 20 degrees. On Moreton Bay, north to northeasterly winds 10 to 15 knots, seas around a metre. Right now it's 21 degrees in Kedron. I'm Georgia Kondek with more news at 4:30 on Brisbane's 4BC.
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0: 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We've got the team list Tuesday. Can I run through it now? I might just do it quickly to get it hot off the presses. A lot of money caught up in rugby league. There's a lot of reasons why a lot of people are interested in this. Huge news for rugby league fans, of course. The latest NRL team lists are dropped. Saturday's massive local derby at Suncorp Stadium. It's Queensland Day Saturday. So it's the Queensland Day derby, the M1 derby, a lot of derbies. Brisbane Broncos, major shake-up in this crucial match. It's they have to win it, don't they? And crucial playmakers have been moved around ahead of the clash with the Gold Coast Titans. Young gun Thomas Duffy's been promoted to start at 5/8. It means superstar Ezra Mam is relegated to the bench. And Brisbane's also, of course, dealing with some serious injury blows. They've lost the powerhouse forward Pat Carrigan. An ankle injury. Didn't see the full game out against St George on the weekend. Gimots Shibasaki is also out due to a knee problem. Those absences, of course, are bringing Xavier Willison into the lock forward role and Grant Anderson stepping up to fill the gap in the centres. The Titans, well, they're arriving with a massive boost as their heaviest hitters are returning from State of Origin duty with the Queensland Maroons. So the big captain, Big Tino, and star winger Jojo Fafita go straight back into the Gold Coast starting side, and they'll be looking. They'll be looking for blood on Saturday. And even more good news for the Titans, the hooker Oliver Pascoe is cleared to play after passing his concussion protocols. Of course, there's another Queensland derby, the headline news for the Finns. Absolute traffic jam of superstars returning to the side. Gee, the Dolphins are looking better match by match, aren't they? You've got Herbie Farnsworth. He's explosive in the centres. Clever playmaker Cody Nikarima, both returning to action after recovering from hamstring strains. Also welcoming back State of Origin heroes, the lightning-fast fullback Hamiso Tabalai-Fadou and powerhouse winger Selwyn Cobbo straight back into the starting team. The workhorse hooker, he was so impressive in State of Origin. Max Plath, always loved his dad when he played, is another massive inclusion. He had a stint, didn't he, in that Origin camp. I think it'll make him into an even greater player. And so all the big ins, I mean, the regular starters, Felicia Kafusi and Brad Schneider will drop down to a very formidable-looking bench. Wow, what a team the Finns have. Of course, the Cowboys, they're welcoming back the hard-hitting captain, Reuben Cotter. Wow, a week on the sidelines he's had. They've also named hooker Asani Luke and the big prop, Tom McKayla. Despite both carrying recent knee issues, it's shaping up. Going to be blockbuster. How the heck are you going to pick a team between those two? The Finns look good. Both Queensland clubs are going to be at their near full strength. That's up north anyway. What are you tipping? Let us know. 133-882. Thanks to Watch Smoke Alarms.
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0: A couple of weeks ago, we talked about this. It's an independent review of the Logan and Albert Rivers flood study, and it came after the Logan community raised genuine concerns about the impact of flood policy. Council's now going to meet Thursday to discuss the recommendations outlined in the report, and they include removing the most rare flood event scenarios from flood maps. Logan Mayor John Raven joins me. Mr. Mayor, sounds to me like you're using a bit of common sense here. Can you tell us about the concerns the community have raised, why you've had to actually do this report?
5: Yeah, g'day, Gary. The concerns the community raised with us were really around how far the flood mapping went. And when they, because we went from the old style of flood mapping, which is that classic 1 in 100 year flood, you're either in or you're out. And people were pretty comfortable with that. Of course, no one who's in the floodplain ever wants to be in the floodplain, so everyone would rather not be. But when we moved to this new model of risk-based flood mapping, which was required by the state government back in 2017, it meant that we mapped all the way out to really rare and extreme floods, including a flood that's got a 1 in 10 million year chance of happening. Mm. And so obviously that's not something that's meaningful to people in the way that they either plan for a new shed or an extension to their home. And what we actually saw was a fair bit of confusion, because people would see the extended flood mapping and would say low risk, and they would actually think that low risk meant it was likely to happen more often because it was a low risk flood. But in reality, it's such an extreme and bizarre flood that was compared to an extinction level event if it did occur.
0: I mean, let's face it, the whole concept of 1 in 100, everyone thinks, oh, so it's happened twice in a century. How does that work, 1 in 100? It's a 1% chance every year. So when you start saying one is sort of 10 million years, it's really a 0.01%. chance a year. It's hardly likely, but it could happen. It might happen. Who knows?
5: It could, mate. But when I did the math to get it to a percentage, zero with a dot, then six zeros, then yeah, one, and then a percentage symbol. So it's pretty unlikely. I'd take a punt on that. And what's important with this, though, is really getting it back to a much more common sense approach, where that 1% or 1 in 100 chance of flooding is what we use as the defined flood event. So it decides where you can and can't put houses. And that's really something that we've been doing since 2011, 2012, when the state government, after the big floods in Brisbane, said, you know what, the 1 in 50, it doesn't go far enough. We need to set a higher standard to keep people safe. People are used to that level of flooding now, though, so we need to make sure that we're aligning with that. We'll still regulate those very rare floods through the planning scheme, depending on the decision that councillors make on Thursday. But you won't need a visual overlay, because that independent review, that they're trying to show people what those really rare and extreme floods looks like as a flood map, is a blunt instrument, and it actually causes alarm because it makes something look flooded when, you know, you're looking at a 1 in 10 million chance of a flood happening. That's not something people need to worry about day to day.
0: Yeah, no, I wouldn't have thought so. And is the council likely to give some reasonable, and I know you don't like to use the word advice, but maybe some reasonable suggestions that maybe that sort of 1 in 10 million flood area, the difference might be putting an extra 4 inches of concrete on the ground instead of two. I mean, it could be down to something like that. Those sorts of common sense initiatives, I would have thought were reasonable things people should think about.
5: They are, but in that really rare floodplain, we don't regulate houses whatsoever. The only things you can't put into that 1 in 10 million floodplain are things like hospitals, power stations, evacuation centres, things that you need to continue functioning no matter what during a significant crisis. So right now you could build in that floodplain, We wouldn't ask you to put an extra 2 inches of soil because we'd sit there and go, it's so remote, we're not going to regulate it. So why put it in the flood maps? Why scare people, put off people who are buying and give insurance companies the opportunity to go, aha, you're in the floodplain, we're going to jack your premiums up a bit more.
0: Yeah, and I think that is where the common sense kicks in. So you're really telling the insurance industry to back off a bit. You've got a bit of a handle on how things work and let people kind of work a bit of this out themselves. So I get what you say. Of course, the irony is there are some established substations. I think it's not in Logan, it's in Rocklea. I mean, the last bit of infrastructure out of the flood in 2011, for instance, was the substation at Rocklea. It was so underwater for so long, for days, yeah. Power was out. So some bad mistakes have been made in the past. The guessing's got to stop, hasn't it? We've got to get a reasonable handle on this. Mr. Mayor, how do you factor in things like new subdivisions, new stormwater being fed into local creeks and rivers into this planning?
5: So when you do modern planning, part of it is you've got to do a stormwater plan. You've got to demonstrate that there's no worsening downstream. And what that means is that when you've got a whole bunch of water that's coming off people's roofs, which is obviously going to move faster than it would across natural bushland, you've got to detain that water before it gets released to the creek. So it simulates that delay that would have taken. Now, even when you do have natural bushland, if you've had a week of rain, it's not soaking in any more water. It's sheeting straight across and it's getting to the river pretty quickly. When we approve a development, engineers calculate all of that and they say, how much water you have to take to simulate that effect. But it's never perfect. And people sit there and go, I see all these roofs. Gary, I think water's getting into the river quicker. And sometimes it will if we've had a lot of rain. But that would be the case when you've got the natural form of the ground as well. So we do take it into consideration. And a lot of people, Gary, have been calling for mitigation. And this is one of the big challenges because the best mitigation, as you know, for the Brisbane River is when they made the Wivenhoe a flood mitigation dam. We do have a dam further up the Logan River, but it doesn't, Warralong doesn't have any floodgates. They're just overtops. And if it's full when the rain comes, it's not providing any mitigation at all.
0: Yeah, so the water just keeps flowing on down. I think the other thing, I did a bit of research into it myself last week for some comments. I mean, I've been to Singapore and Cairns in the last 6 months. Both places get a lot more rain than we get. And one of the things mm-hmm. that's being used in a lot of subtropical cities around the world are permeable surfaces using footpaths that actually can soak through to the ground rather than direct water into drains. That we have retention basins, use football fields as places where the water goes to rather than through people's houses, and then they flow slowly out into the creeks. Does council sort of plan to things like that, thinking about how we can make use of open space that's recreational when it's dry but very handy when it's wet to hold the water?
5: Well, this is something we saw when I went to our sister city, Taoyuan, which is in Taiwan, and they use these massive parks as water detention basins.
0: Exactly.
5: So when the monsoons come through, it fills up and then it gradually drains out. Now, they've got the rice paddies to drain it out into. We don't have that. We would release it out into the river over time. But clever designs like that where you can take, like you say, public spaces, that for 99% of the time, you don't even think twice about what's in there. There's play equipment and it all just happens to be flood resistant. But when the big rain comes, it can help with mitigation. And we're considering all of those actions now. But that sort of stuff takes time to implement and costs a fair bit of money. So in the meantime, we just want to sort out the flood maps. We've been listening to community feedback. I've done two massive town hall meetings. It was an election commitment of mine to do this review. So it's well underway. We've done the review. And now we've got to make some decisions about how we can improve flood mapping. So we get back to that common sense sort of space. And then we can look at things like mitigation, doing a new LIDAR lap to make sure that we've got the levels right across the city and any other measures that might be recommended in future reports.
0: Clean a few creeks and waterways. People are already writing in saying, what about cleaning the creeks and waterways? The other thing I've found in that research into subtropical cities is they actually create new creeks that become a pathway for the water that might be deeper, wider, more engineered, but lovely looking, you know, natural looking creek spaces with a lot of rock armour along the edges so they don't become erosion problems. I guess this is all part of it. And the one thing I'll say, Mr. Mayor, in your debate in the council is that even the Insurance Council of Australia are saying, if councils do what you've done, if councils start to think about those detention and retention bases, cleaning out the creeks and stuff, and have a 30-year plan, it'll be cheaper than paying out more insurance and having to renew infrastructure that gets washed away in floods. So there's a bit of common sense applied over decades ahead.
5: There is a bit. You've got to do that long-term planning to make sure that the infrastructure you build is flood resilient. But, Gary, for your listeners who are sitting there saying you should clean out the creeks, get them to tune into my budget speech on the 22nd of June. I think they'll be very happy with some of the suggestions that are coming out of this year's budget.
0: Oh, well done, John Raven. Always good to talk to you, sir. Thank you for your time. He's the Logan City Mayor. And applying a bit of common sense. Gee, that's good to hear. Logan's at the centre of employment and economic growth, and so much of even the creeks and waterways in Brisbane coming out of Logan. Oxley Creek, for instance, comes out of Logan. Bulimba Creek touches into Logan. There's a lot of reasons why what Logan's doing will make a difference for everybody in southeast Queensland. Well done to them. But tune in. We might go down. We should go down there, have a look, see what's going on. 22nd of June. I'll set my calendar now. It's 20 past four.
25: The latest 4BC Brisbane traffic, thanks to Brisbane Smiles. 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
3: The Pacific Motorway has a fresh southbound crash in Springwood with delays building, while northbound the Pacific Motorway has a multi-vehicle crash before exit 5 to Juliet Street with heavy delays back to Nathan. The Riverside Expressway jam-packed outbound to the Captain Cook Bridge and on down to Green Slopes. Western Freeway bumper-to-bumper outbound from Toowong to Victory Pocket. The Gateway Motorway heavy northbound from Boonville to Brackenridge, and the Centenary Highway heavy in patches northbound from Sumner to the Jindalee Bridge. With traffic every 10 minutes, I'm Jimmy Clark on 882 4BC.
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0: 24 past four with Gary Hargrave, 133-882. The 4BC open line thanks to Watch Smoke Alarms. Miles at Amberley says, Gary, was the flood in Toowoomba and down to Grantham a one in a million flood? No, it wasn't. Those floods in, what is it, West Creek? My wife comes from Toowoomba. She'll tell me if I'm wrong. But that creek floods often. There's been flood waters there again in recent times. What happened in Toowoomba was a huge amount of rain fell and it had nowhere else to go other than west, which is what West Creek does. But then it overflowed down the mountain range. And what a mess through Murphy's Creek. People died. Wife knows somebody who was killed in that. It was an awful moment. Was it a one in a million flood? I don't know. But floods happen in Toowoomba. It has had for generations floods. And I hope that helps, Miles. And another comment here, Gary, Blind Freddy knows a wage increase pushes up inflation, hikes up prices and staff redundancies. And this is what the Fair Work Commission has done. And, of course, there's common sense in tax reduction, but all this socialist government is about destroying small business. That's my fear with the announcement that's come today. And Anthony says the government is going to boast about increasing the minimum wage by 4.75%. It's on all of the Federal Labor members' social media today. Aren't we great? We've given you 4.75% up to 6% as well, raising low-income earners' annual salary to about $52,000. He said, but of course, a bit of perspective, that's what the Prime Minister and other bureaucrats in Canberra earn each month. Yeah, I know, but think of the pressure. Two taxpayer-funded houses. Anthony Albanese, did you know he was raised in public housing? It's a shocking indictment. It's true, and he's still in public housing.
1: I've never heard so much bells whole life.
0: That's our gimpy correspondent. Here at 4BC Drive Now, it's time for the drive-by brief moment on the program where I get to vent about a couple of things I've come across today. The man who wants to be king, Jim Chalmers, the treasurer, he will now have the discretion to choose which assets keep capital gains tax discounts and whether a home counts as a new build in the future. He's got more power than Stalin had during the Russian winter. It's been reported in the Australian, legal and accounting professionals have blasted Chalmers for including a record number of ministerial discretions. I don't mind ministers having the power because if he gets it wrong, just sack him. But the bill gives the Treasurer unique powers to change the types of assets and individuals affected by the tax changes after legislation is passed. Invariably, what he will do is he will actually give that power to a bureaucrat. I'll just say, here we go, Minister. You will have the power, need you to exercise this power. So if they take it, don't like you, they may well pick on you. That's basically what this legislative change is offering. A CPA, Australia's tax policy lead, Jenny Wong, has said to The Australian she counted a record 9 ministerial determinations in the draft legislation, which indicates the tax package has been completely rushed. Oh, we don't know what to do, but the minister will. But what really happens is the public servants tell the minister and the minister signs off on it. Other tax experts have told the media outlet they asked that also believed that indicated changes were rushed. Rushed. They can't wait to get to your money. A naval defence expert has called for calm after claims Australia is being shafted in the latest AUKUS changes. That's Australia, United Kingdom, US, this trilateral arrangement. Defence Minister Richard Marles, he's the Deputy Prime Minister. I think he's a pretty good bloke himself, but Richard has announced the government is scrapping plans to buy at least one new Virginia-class submarine under Pillar 1 of the AUKUS Pact, and he now intends to buy all of these three subs second-hand. So he's just going to go for a second-hand sub. I wouldn't buy a second-hand sub from a shop. But anyway, former Royal Australian Naval Officer Jennifer Parker has told news.com.au the move will simplify operations and ensure the subs are in Australian seas sooner. Sure, we'll take your second-hand sub. What do second-hand subs go for these days? One owner. Only used by a little old admiral on a Sunday. What is his? He said, this is what Jennifer Parker says. We don't need the best of every capability. We just need to get ourselves into a nuclear-powered submarine game as a priority. Hang on, I thought we were against nuclear. Can you keep up with this? Let me know. 133-882. Oh, it's so exciting here in Greater Brisbane. We're about to get a whole new beach. More than 2,000 tonnes of sand is going to be poured at Woody Point on the Redcliffe Peninsula, the beautiful Redcliffe Peninsula. And the roughly 60-metre beach will be created as part of the Crockett Park seawall upgrade. Now, it's due to open when the project is complete mid-next year, and work has already begun on the long-term coastal protection project. It's being funded by the City of Moreton Bay, and they received $4.5 million from the federal government's Disaster Ready Fund. And, of course, all that extra sand on a beach. It'll be disaster ready. You can just imagine it. I love the idea of there being a sandy beach on the Redcliffe Peninsula. There's already one, obviously, around Clontarf, pointing south. Great views from that foreshore area when we have the Brisbane to Gladstone yacht race. I wonder how it'll work. I guess we'll find out. And first storm, I guess we'll be washed out.

0: The member from the Emergency Response and Coordination Command has been stood down from service. The state government has watered down its e-scooter and e-bike laws, allowing children aged 12 to 17 to ride with parental supervision under amended legislation. And new research shows a boost in consumer confidence over the past week, which may see the Reserve Bank keep interest rates on hold. In sport, Origin star Ezra Mem has been dropped from the Broncos starting side for their clash with the Titans this weekend. And Gary, I'll have more news at 5.
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2: The Pacific Motorway has a fresh southbound crash in Springwood with delays building, while northbound the Pacific Motorway has a multi-vehicle crash before exit 5 to Juliet Street. Heavy delays there back to Nathan. The Gateway Motorway heavy northbound from Boondall to Bracken Ridge. The Riverside Expressway jam-packed outbound to the Capricook Bridge on down to Green Slopes. The Western Freeway remains bumper-to-bumper outbound from Toowong to Victory Pocket, and the Centenary Highway heavy in patches northbound from Sumner to the Jindalee Bridge. For traffic every 10 minutes, I'm Jimmy Clark on 882 4BC.
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10: At 25 to 5, it's fun to know that we have a lot of submariners listening to this program. I guess they tune in for the deep dive every afternoon and stay for the rest of the program. I love it. Doug says, hey, Gary, a second-hand Virginia-class sub will be a million times better than the Collins we have now. Yeah, the current one. Thank you, Kim Beazley. The sub that's, yeah. I saw that meme the other day, the Prime Minister entering a submarine through a screen door. It's very funny. Buster says, Gary, I'm a submariner. I think there's good reasoning behind secondhand subs. We know how they work. We can have the capability now with an enhanced training program. And the biggest problem, though, will be getting enough personnel to actually get them to sea. Buster, thank you for that. So there is some common sense to that. I love a bit of common sense. 133-882. Last night, the state's best bars and hotels were recognised. The Queensland Hotels Association's 2026 Awards for Excellence. And QHA Chief Executive Bernie Hogan, geez, good operator. He said the

0: Has reflected the reach and diversity of the state's hospitality sector. It hires so many people in jobs that are not just startup jobs. They're the jobs where you can have a career, that you really can, in hospitality. The state's, with Queensland, building a deserved reputation as the country's most hospitable state. We are. We're friendly. We're happy. Blue skies, cold weather. It's all good. Anyway, some of the venues which came away with a win include Archive Beer Bar in West End. It won 2026 Best Draft Beer. That's why it was extra cold last night. Chow at Howard Smith Wharves acclaimed the Best Restaurant title in Metro and Regional Division. Flume, rooftop bar at Crystal Brook Vincent, they received the Best Hotel Bar. Tingalpa Hotel, they received the award for the Best Gaming Venue in the Metropolitan Division. And also in the mix, the Mighty Glen Hotel in 8 Mile Plains, Cloudland in the Valley, and the Lord Stanley Hotel in East Brisbane. Congratulations to all those who work there and run the places. But who would you be putting up as the best bar or pub? Ring me, let me know. 133-882. Let's get a list going here at 4BC. Think Tank is arguing Australia has turned unfair dismissal into a settlement industry. Employers are being punished regardless of whether they've done everything, anything at all wrong. The HR Nichols Society, they have released a new report on the issue, analysing the cost to employers. You know, they're the people that mortgage their house to give somebody a job opportunity. Those dreadful people, tongue in cheek. And what the HR Nichols people have found is that unfair dismissal claims have increased from around 11,000 in 22-23 to close to 20,000 in 25-26. Unfair dismissal claims are projected to cost employers $2.3 billion over the next 5 years. And the executive director from HR Nichols, James Mathias, joins me now to discuss. I understand why you've done this. The society's always been interested in workplace relations stuff, but this thing's now like go-away money on steroids, James.
1: Oh, absolutely, Gary. I wish I was here this afternoon talking about better things, but what we sought to do is actually quantify that statement of the go-away money economy. Everybody's known that it's been there before, but we actually sought to understand the per-claim costs on employers, you know, as you say, those horrible people. And what we've found through the research that we've done and the modelling work we've done is that each and every unfair dismissal claim made against an employer costs them on average $18,200, which includes their time, representation fees, and then a settlement on top of that. And the problem here is that the figures are just starting to explode.
0: So it's a case, if it's $18,200, which sounds like a tax-free threshold, if somebody says, I'm going to bring a claim, you say, here's 15 grand, go away, that's fine. They go away. You're underneath the average. But that's not the spirit of what unfair dismissal was meant to be.
1: Absolutely. So we've now got a situation, Gary, where it's actually less costly to lose. And that shouldn't actually be what unfair dismissal is used for. But the basic low barrier to entry is startling. The fee now to lodge an unfair dismissal claim is $89.70, below $90, half a parking fine. And it's only been increased by $30 over the last 16 years. And now the Albanese government has expanded the amount of workers that now have coverage for unfair dismissal. And it's just seen as an incentive rather than a protection, because you can pay the $89 and then you can just roll the dice and see what happens. And the most startling thing about what we've found through our research at HR Nichols is that over the last 10 years, 133,000 unfair dismissal claims have been made. And do you know how many went through to actual decision, Gary?
0: No, but you're going to tell me.
1: 2,500.
0: Really?
1: Of which only 1,350 out of 133,000 applications were found to be unfair. And equally so, 1,200 were found to be fair. So 98% of these cases never go through to an actual decision.
0: The odds are better than the art unions I subscribe to. $90 gets you in and you have a chance of winning 15,000 go away money. I mean, it's not bad.
1: I'll give you one better. The actual median settlement amount is $8,700. Mm. And so that's a 97-to-1 return ratio on the $90 fee.
0: Oh, seriously. I mean, this is insane. But what it does, James, is again, and I think the thing people have to always remember, and most people listening to this program do, is that small business operators in particular, they're the most vulnerable in this. Big business just deals with it. But small business, they're already being hit by increased fuel costs, increased electricity costs, increased tax, capital gains tax, higher wage claims, all of these things. And now they've got the prospect, and most small businesses will always pay a good wage to a good employee to keep them there. The prospects that a bad employee comes in and games the system and says, I'm going to rake a whole pile of money out the door. Why would you hire anybody?
1: Yeah, precisely. And so what this does is, you know, with unfair dismissal claims rising at an enormous rate, it actually makes hiring more risky. And you know what happens? What the only obvious conclusion of making hiring more risky is that the hiring doesn't happen at all, and also that employers are now having to put up with underperforming employees for longer because of the risk of trying to get rid of them. And the more you tolerate an underperforming worker, what happens to your business and your margin?
0: Well, not only that, you're exactly right, but people in the workplace, I mean, people know the person that shows up when the work's done. People know the one that's dragging the chain, that's never, there's so many jokes around the internet about that kind of worker. When you're in a small workplace, you want everyone to be committed to the outcome of that workplace being successful. You actually want to buy in, and most people do. Some people don't, and they're the ones. They're the first ones to say, hang on, the boss has axed me. I'm going him unfair dismissal to punish him. And yet everyone else is saying, oh, thank heavens, you got rid of that guy. I mean, you know that happens.
1: Precisely. But then you've also got the comparison too. If you're a large business or multinational, they are now just absorbing this as a cost of doing business. But a small business of 5 to 10 people, one unfair dismissal claim could put that business under. If the costs are near on $20,000 per claim, and your point is absolutely correct of what it does to morale as well.
0: So, I mean, look, unfair dismissals, I see them. They're an important tool, I guess, in the way our industrial relations system operates. There's a need, I think, for more wholesale change. But theoretically, they're an important tool for employees who have been treated unfairly. But again, you know, if a boss axes somebody over something in a moment, the rest of the workforce kind of, in a very Australian way, says, hang on, that's not sensible. And that's what I'm trying to work out, James. Big business don't care so much about their employees as small businesses do. No good boss is going to get rid of a good worker. So I don't understand why unfair dismissal laws are not kept away from the smallest of businesses. There should be a carve out at the very least for very small businesses. This is really job destroying, this stuff.
1: Well, absolutely. Look, I mean, I tried to have this conversation a little while ago, and I was framed as trying to take away the rights of 2 million workers that would be affected by this. So the reform, one of the recommendations that we're making is to raise the definition of a small business from 15 to 50. Mm. And the reason, and that's not an outlier. That would put Australia up against international best practice standard for defining a small business. You know, companies with 20 people, that's not a big business.
0: No.
1: 50 should be the absolute thing that we do. And as you say, there should be a carve out further for businesses below that threshold.
0: Yeah, and of course, so there's a realisation in the workforce that the boss can deal with me. But again, I don't know of any boss with any sense that wants to get rid of a good worker unless there's some cause, some reason. But apparently you've got to give them 1,000 warnings, and all the causes and reasons are going to be then discovered.
1: This is exactly right. But now we've got the Commission, Gary, reaching into these areas of harsh, unjust and unfair. And those three words are a very broad definition. What we're finding more and more in unfair dismissal cases under this banner within the Fair Work Act and the way that they're making decisions is to say, well, I'll give you an example. There was a garbage truck driver who blew over the limit, had crashed the truck, left pornography in the workplace for other people to see, and then was told by their employer to stop texting whilst driving. That driver went through the whole unfair dismissal. The commission decided that though the dismissal grounds were fair, but they didn't follow the procedure to the letter of the law, and that person was still awarded compensation. And this is happening more and more and more. So that's why, again, an employer who has clearly dismissed this person on the correct grounds is now losing at the last minute because they didn't follow the correct procedure.
0: I just think it's unfair on good workers in workplaces. I really do. Absolutely. Just unfair. But, James, stay on touch, in touch and stay on top of it. I know you will. James Mathias is the Executive Director from HR Nichols. Look, the surge in unfair dismissal claims, enormous amount of money, has become a settlement industry. It's a growth industry. And any wonder small business is suffering in this country, just another reason. If you're in small business, you are a hero. You're creating jobs. You put your house on the line to create those jobs. Thank you. We should back you with our purchase decisions. 133-882. Thanks to Watch Smoke Alarms. It's 13 to 5.
2: Traffic. Got something you want to say? You're in the right place. 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
3: Pacific Motorway has a fresh southbound crash in Springwood. Delays building. Northbound, the Pacific Motorway's got a lane blocked. It's after a multi-vehicle crash before exit 5 to Juliet Street. Heavy delays there back to Nathan. The Gateway Motorway is heavy northbound from Boonville to Brackenridge. Riverside Expressway still jam-packed outbound to the Captain Cook Bridge and then on down to Green Slopes. Western Freeway is bumper-to-bumper outbound from Toowong to Victory Pocket and the Centenary Highway heavy northbound from Darra to the Jindalee Bridge. With traffic every 10 minutes, I'm Jimmy Clark on 882 4BC.
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0: Every day around this time, we touch base with correspondents around the world, and we're heading over to the UK right now to speak with Adam Gilchrist. Adam, great to talk to you. always. Now, people have been questioning whether university fees are worth it. Worth what?
12: Yes. Worth it to the person doing it or society as a whole. I don't know, to take your pick.
0: Yeah.
12: It's, of course, always the question that gets asked of people. And actually, students should ask it of themselves. Is it worth going to university? And if it is, great. But according to a new report, a third of people in the UK think it is absolutely not worth it. To some extent, there are always those who say, I didn't get where I am today by discussing Keats or pouring test tubes into each other. There are always people like that, of course. But there is an inquiry by MPs looking at the whole student loan system and the whole how much do you have to pay these days to go to university. I put my hand up and say when I went, it was virtually free. It all changed through Tony Blair's government into David Cameron's government. And when my children went to university, they were told, yeah, you can take out student loans, they'll be interest free. They're not. And the interest rates have gone up. So a lot of students are now finding they leave uni with, say, a £40,000-£50,000 debt, so pushing $100,000. And because of the interest rates, they're never paying the fee off. They're only paying some of the interest. So they leave with £40,000-£50,000 of debt. And 10 years later, they're still £60,000 in debt. So MPs will look at that, amongst other things. And in this day and age, it's a really poignant question. Is it worth spending 3 years of your life and taking out all those loans to go and study something, or could you do whatever you want to do without it? That's the big question.
0: And the trouble is, here in Australia, we position our kids as saying your success comes from a university degree. 90% of kids leaving school each year, 90% don't complete a university degree. No. The sensible ones go on to become plumbers and electricians and carpenters and builders. And guess what? They make a lot of money really fast compared to those who go to university.
12: There is that. Yeah, absolutely. If you're taking, you know, what kind of earnings level does a university degree give you? In some cases, yay, tick. And also, I suppose there is something about doing what you want to do in life. But I absolutely take your point. Yeah, sometimes having a skills trade pays off.
0: Nation building skills. Generally, plumbers and electricians rarely need a lawyer, but often lawyers need plumbers and electricians. I think that's the reckoning for me. Now, the UK is refusing to pay out over a policy U-turn. What happened?
12: Yeah, talking of needing lawyers, here we have the International Court basically agreeing that Rwanda will not be compensated by the UK government. Now, this is the scheme whereby asylum seekers were going to be carted off to Rwanda on a one-way ticket, so off to East Africa, essentially, under the governments of Boris Johnson, Liz Truss, and then ultimately Rishi Sunak. No one was ever sent, because the deal could never work and the courts constantly ruled it was illegal. But the Rwandan government sued the UK saying, hang on a moment, when you scrap this deal, once it went from Conservative government to Labour government, we want the money. Well, the International Court has ruled that, do you know what? When Labour came to power, it was simple common sense and entirely logical that the whole scheme was going to get scrapped and changed, which is a really interesting precedent. In other words, your current government cannot be held responsible for any commitments that were made under the previous government. How's that for an international court decision?
0: Well, it's an interesting one. I wonder where they got that idea from. I like the sound of it. Meanwhile, of course, things are getting exciting. You know, that happened in Brisbane over the weekend. The international walking football finals happened, and the Australian teams won. They beat the Brits. They beat the others that came along. But let's talk about world football and, of course, Soccer World Cup returning to Mexico. And Mexico is going to be an interesting part of the North American host, America, Canada, Mexico. There's some memories of the last time it was there.
12: Well, I love this, yes. It's a bunch of England football fans who went out to Mexico 1986. Mm-hmm. So we are 40 years on. There's a timely documentary about what happened to them. These guys turned up in Mexico for the tournament. They had left a very grey, grim English Midlands. They'd all lost their jobs. They were Wolverhampton Wanderers fans, and Wolves were not doing well at the time. They arrived in Mexico, loads of sunshine, a warm welcome. The women, they say, were very welcoming. So Ada, Rabbithead, Batesy, Arnie and Texas Steve, the five of them, decided to stay. Mm. So Stay they did, and then after a while moved to the Dallas, all five of them. And here we are 40 years later, and the World Cup is back in Mexico, and indeed Dallas and other parts of the USA. Apparently visas and immigration checks and ICE agents were never an obstacle for these five. They simply stayed put, and now the World Cup is catching up with them. And it's quite a thing to go to a country on holiday and stay. Wow.
0: Well, it is quite a thing. It's something I've never been game enough to try and do, particularly some of the countries I've been to. Anyway, so we'll find out what the final end game on all of that is. Interesting indeed. It won't be the first story about people overstaying from this World Cup, I suspect.
12: No, absolutely right.
0: All right, Adam. Enjoy the week. You've obviously not changed the Prime Minister yet, but who knows, any day now.
12: Any day now.
0: Yeah, well done. Adam Gilchrist, our UK correspondent all over the world, 4 to 5.
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3: In Tarragindi, there's a northbound crash on the Birdwood Road on-ramp to the Pacific Motorway with minor delays. And in Sunnybank, we've got an eastbound crash on Beamley Road at Flat Mains Road with heavy delays stretching back to Jackson Road. The Gateway Motorway is a car park northbound from Doondle to Brackenridge, the Western Freeway bumper-to-bumper outbound from Toowong to Tributary Pocket. And a Riverside Expressway jam-packed outbound to the Captain Cook Bridge continues that way down to Green Slopes. With traffic every 10 minutes, I'm Jimmy Clark on 882 4BC.
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0: The Australian All Ordinaries Index closed down 3 points this afternoon, 8,966. And the Dow Jones in America closed up overnight 46 points, 51,078. That's big. Oil is trading at 91.16 US dollars a barrel, and 1 Australian dollar is buying 71.7. US cents. The RACQ say the fair fuel price for unleaded is down to $1.69, and the RACQ say fuel price for diesel is now down to $2.03. That sounds good. Good news. We'll talk to the Mayor of the Fraser Coast about the hospice closing coming up. That's next hour.
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1: It's 5 o'clock. Good evening. I'm Georgia Kondek. The state government has announced it is making slight amendments to the e-bike laws. Posed as being the toughest laws on e-mobility devices in the nation, the government putting forward a blanket ban on e-bikes and scooters for children under the age of 16. Now, under-16s are allowed to ride devices with parental supervision. Transport Minister Brent Mickleberg says the legislation will still strike the right balance.
19: I'm confident that our legislation will strike the right balance of cracking down on those who do the wrong thing while facilitating the lawful and reasonable use of e-mobility devices for those who want to do the right thing.
1: A 28-year-old man will reappear in court next month following his arrest in Logan last week. Police allege he is responsible for a 5-month crime spree spanning Logan and surrounding southeast districts. The man faces a string of charges including retail theft, stealing fuel from service stations and fraud involving a stolen bank card. The opposition has continued to siege on Labor tax changes, arguing the government will collect more than it hands out. The budget is expected to be $77 billion better off over the next decade after reining in capital gains and negative gearing concessions. The savings will be partly used on funds and ongoing a $250 tax offset. But Liberal leader Angus Taylor used Question Time to claim households would be worse off in the long term.
22: Last week, the Treasury Secretary defended Labor's toxic taxes by saying, quote, revenue needs to be raised from somewhere. Will the Prime Minister confirm that Australians will pay $77 billion more tax than they get back?
1: Almost 3 million workers will be in line for a pay rise from July following a ruling by the Fair Work Commission. Australia's minimum wage will increase by 4.75%, taking it to nearly $1,005 a week. It's slightly less than what unions had been demanding, but more than what business groups had expected. And research shows early sign of artificial intelligence softening parts of the job market. Analysis of payroll data shows hiring has been weaker in almost all occupations at threat of being replaced by AI since 2022. Experts say the overall job market is yet to be fully disrupted by the technology. To finance, the All Ords have closed down 4 points at 8,966 and one Australian dollar buying 71.8 US cents.
23: Hello, this is Phil O'Neill. When the clock hits midnight, I'm on the radio and I'd love you to join me. Don't miss Australia Overnight on Brisbane's 4BC. Let's talk.
1: Origin reinforcements return for the Dolphins this week for their Queensland derby against the Cowboys. The Hammer, Selwyn Cobbo and Tom Flegler all return. Meantime, Brewster star Connor Watson has signed with two rival clubs on the same day. The 30-year-old has been granted an early release by the Chooks to join the Dragons next year. He also signed a 2-year deal with newcomers, the PNG Chiefs, who enter the competition in 2028. To AFL, and Brisbane will enter this weekend's Q Clash as underdogs against an in-form Gold Coast. The Lions and Suns rivalry has deepened further since Brisbane ran out 53-point semi-final winners at the Gabba last year. Lions star Jared Berry says they're ready to write the next chapter.
24: Just the success of both clubs is sort of building that rivalry in itself, and you know, those games have a little bit more on them, especially in finals. And yeah, it's just naturally building, and it's always good when you have two good teams going at it.
1: And the ICC has approved a trial for pink balls to be used in test matches to keep play going during bad light. That's news and sport.
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3: In Tarragindi, there's a northbound crash on the Birdwood Road on-ramp to the Pacific Motorway. No real problems. And in Sunnybank, we do have an eastbound crash on Beenleigh Road. It's at Mains Road. Heavy delays there back to Jackson Road. The Gateway Motorway is a car park northbound from Boondall to the Bracken Ridge. And Western Freeway is bumper-to-bumper outbound from Toowong down to Victory Pocket. Riverside Expressway, jam-packed outbound to the Kappa Cook Bridge and down to Green Slopes. With traffic every 10 minutes, I'm Jimmy Clark on 882 4BC.
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1: A clear evening across Brisbane, getting down to 15 degrees overnight. Sunny and windy tomorrow, reaching a top of 25 degrees in the city, the same in Ipswich and on the Bayside. More sunshine on Thursday with a top of 22 degrees and a sunny day for Friday with a top of 20. On Moreton Bay, winds getting up to 20 knots with seas around a metre. Right now, 20 degrees at Redcliffe. I'm Georgia Kondek with more news at 5:30 on your news leader, Brisbane's 4BC.
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0: 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Coming up during this hour, we're going to talk to the coach of the Queensland State of Origin team that's actually beating the Blues right now. It's an extraordinary story. You need to hear all about it. It is the professional bull riding State of Origin. Yeah, it's pretty exciting stuff, and it's all coming to Brisbane later on this week, on the weekend, in fact, on Queensland Day. Look, Rod from Nanango. I know, Rod, you listen. Now, Rod, I've got to be very careful how I say this because you've got a naughty word in there. So I might substitute your naughty word for a bit of a fun word. Gary says the best pub has got to be Jackson's Fitzroy Pub, Nanango. Their catch cry is, got the schnitz, go to the Fitz. It's the best schnitzel around. Yeah, and go the Blue Jays. Yeah, okay, got that, Rod. At least you're consistent. I like it. Got the schnitz. That's good. I like that. I'm actually tempted. We should do an OB outside broadcast from there. The team's ready to go. Because they've all got the yearning for a schnitz. Oh, just too much fun.
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0: Look, yesterday we spoke about the devastating news. The Fraser Coast Hospice. It's helped 900 families over the last 4.5 years. And because of financial reasons, the Fraser Coast Hospice is facing closure next week.
10: Over the last 4.5 years, the hospice has cared for close to 950 patients and clients and families. So, you know, it pulls at the heartstrings with our staff, our volunteers, the board, the community, for having to make this decision.
11: To lose our hospice would be an absolutely devastating blow to the palliative care services that we provide here for our very ageing population.
0: I think all of us here in Brisbane and South East Queensland should care about what's happening just so near to us. Because if it's happening at the Fraser Coast, where else in Queensland regional health is this sort of stuff happening? It's wrong. The 6-bed facility, it's moving into voluntary administration, because recurrent government funding just doesn't cover the operational bills. In fact, this facility is an absolute definition of community effort. The federal government built it, the state helps fund it, but the local community, the local council actually provided the land it sits on, and the local community fundraises about a third, 30% of the operating costs. The other two-thirds comes from the state government, but no more. A Fraser Coast Mayor, George Seymour, has written urgent letters to both the state and federal health ministers demanding they step in to save it. The Fraser Coast is an area undergoing enormous change right now. And look, and as I said yesterday, not wanting to be flippant, and the Mayor will, we'll talk to him in a moment, he'll hate me saying it, but it used to be known as the area for the newlyweds and the nearly deads. But now you can live in the Fraser Coast, but you've got to die somewhere else as a result of this. It's wrong. This hospice belongs to the community, and it deserves every opportunity to continue its vital work. And the Mayor of the Fraser Coast, George Seymour, joins me now. Mr. Mayor, we heard from the hospice chair yesterday, one of the local nursing team of heroes that look after palliative care. The community, I'm sure, is absolutely devastated. You've got to feel really gut-wrenched. This is a vital facility, and it shouldn't be hitting financial breaking point, Mr. Mayor.
2: Yeah, good afternoon, Gary. The community is really devastated by this. In a community like ours, and with over 900 people having gone through, people know somebody who's died there or know a family that has been so benefited from it. Palliative care is not something we hear about a lot, but it is so important for communities, for somebody's grandmother or their partner or friend to die in a situation where they're comfortable, where they're supported instead of, you know, behind a blue curtain in the emergency ward. This service was founded by the community. It feels like it's just not valued by the state government as part of the healthcare system. They do an enormous amount of fundraising that was built with federal government funds. It's on council land. And it feels really wrong that it's so undervalued when it is so important for people. And we've seen another hospice, fail because of lack of funding on the Sunshine Coast. It is, how we treat people, when they're born and when they die, when they're the most vulnerable, says so much about us as a society and a community. And it's going to be a real tragedy if we lose this special place.
0: Well, I would have thought so. It's so wrong. The palliative care nurses, and, I don't want to overplay the point, but only 6 weeks ago I dealt with exactly this with my late father. The palliative care nursing care that he received at Logan Hospital was superb. The care and concern, they are very special people, palliative care nurses. And to hear how sad they are that they can't not just simply care for that person in their final stages of life, but also then this hospice provides some wraparound community-based support for the families affected for the year ahead. I mean, that's a terrific service.
2: Yeah.
0: I don't want to see you lose it.
2: Yeah. The whole community is behind saving it. It is, if the state government can step in and provide like bridging funding to get them through the next few months so we can sit down and really look at a more sustainable model that would work. We're just really crying out for some sort of intervention to save it because it was, it was built by the community. It was a recognition it was needed. And everybody here knows someone or a family that has benefited from it.
0: Okay, so you've written to the Queensland Health Minister, Tim Nicholls, your Federal Health Minister, Mark Butler. Good luck in getting a response. I hope you get a response quickly because your time is running out. This is all going to be fixed up before, a week tomorrow.
2: Yeah, that's right. Yeah, that's when they're planning to go. And, I feel for the board. They are a committed group. You spoke to Ross Zello, the chairperson, yesterday. He was the principal at Erangan State High School in Harvey Bay for many, many years. Everybody on the board is really committed. A lot of them were there when it was founded. And it's just every single month they have $60,000 less than what they need. It's because it's just not valued enough within the healthcare system.
0: I can't fault the board's judgment. Ross Zello is acting completely appropriately, but I could hear how torn he was about this whole thing. The thing that concerns me is that, regional healthcare already is under an immense strain. You need people travel great distances to get to places. Harvey Bay is, by comparison, one of the places that a lot of people want to settle because not just simply a change of life, but the sort of lifestyle is very compelling. Mm-hmm. You've had a lot of challenges with higher levels than the average when it comes to pension recipients, unemployment all around you, and yet you've managed to build this kind of community-based facility. You've done everything you can. Surely government understands there needs to be something special happening for the Fraser Coast.
2: Yeah, and some of the statements they put out this week is that this hospice is funded in line with other ones. Well, one of the ones that failed was Sunshine Coast, but so, for example, Toowoomba, they have, you know, a community with a lot of wealthy people that can provide the donations. The Fraser Coast, you know, our median age is 51. I think in Queensland it's 38. We're an older community which doesn't have the resources to provide, you know, all the private donations, which, you know, the funding model the state government has put up is these hospices get, you know, only a proportion of their funding, then they have to rely on donations. And the hospice board has done a remarkable job in fundraising, but it's just there isn't enough money to raise within our community to keep it going.
0: The other thing, Mr. Mayor, is that apparently if they fund this one, they'll have to fund everyone in an equitable way. I think that's a nonsense argument because of exactly that demographic point that you've made, that this has, with greater analysis, a bigger need and has a volume of people of a certain age that need to be cared for. This is different. This is not the same. It's not the same. This is a special case.
2: That's right. Yeah, it is. Yeah.
0: I would have thought that obviously the state member would be onto this. I mean, every state member would be onto this because if six beds close down in the hospice, then you're going to end up with regional health care, meaning people going to go into Hervey Bay Hospital, Maryborough Hospital. It's going to be in a bed that people need to get well, not a bed where people die. That's what hospital beds are for, people to get well in, not just to die in. It's a distinction that's got to be understood.
2: Yeah, and our two state MPs are behind it. I understand they're meeting with Tim Nicholls this week in Parliament. Everybody in the community understands the value of it. It's just, getting through to Queensland Health.
0: So what happens if the health ministers ignore your letter, if Mark Butler's too busy, if Tim Nicholls says, look, if it happens there, it's got to happen somewhere else? I mean, what can we do? We need somebody philanthropic, somebody that's going to stump up some cash, I guess, as you say, to get some sort of bridging finance to actually make a donation to keep it going for 6 months, 8 months, surely better than losing it next week.
2: Yeah, that is, you know, the hope at the moment is that, either the state government can provide bridging funds so that a new model can be explored, and that could include, you know, more funding from aged care or something else. But yeah, what we need is time to sort of sit down all three levels of government and the community. And so that's what we're asking for the state government, is to at least give funding for it to operate for a few months so that we can really sit down and make sure that we have a sustainable model.
0: Well, either way, George Seymour, as Mayor of Fraser Coast Regional Council, it's good to know that obviously you've been an active partner in this. State members are on board. I'm sure the federal member would be as well. We're certainly keen to help you. I mean, the Fraser Coast, it's not that far from where we are here, but my big question remains, in the city, if it's happening there, where else is this happening? And that's the thing. That's the bigger issue as well as this specific issue. Look, we wish you well. We just hope we can find some way of saving the hospice. Let's stay in touch, sir.
2: Yeah, thank you, Gary.
0: Well done, George Seymour, the Mayor of the Fraser Coast Regional Council. I mean, what more can they do as a community? Council donates the land, feds help to fund to build it, and then on top of that, the state government provides some recurrent funding. Honestly, we're talking, $720,000? A lot of money to me and a lot of money to you. But government will spend that literally on biscuits for meetings this year. Queensland Health, a lot of pressures. And I don't think anybody in the Federal Health Department actually understands the specific task that Queensland Health has to undertake on behalf of people in regional areas. Hervey Bay, Fraser Coast as we call it now, has had statistically a really rough trot, I think, for a generation. Have been amongst some of the poorest per capita communities in Australia. They have dealt with all sorts of problems, and yet they're still trying to rise above it all. And just at this moment, with an average age of 51 versus the Queensland average of 38, the wool is pulled over, well, rug is pulled out from underneath them. There's something fundamentally unfair. And I would have thought a Queensland Health Bureau, probably two less of them would pay for it. Two less of them in the big office in the middle of town would pay for this each year. 133-882, that's the 4BC open line. Thanks to Watch Smoke Alarms. I think we've got to back them. What do you think? It's 21 past five.
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3: In Kangaroo Point, there's a northbound crash in the Clem Jones Tunnel. Has heavy delays on the approach. And in Sunnybank, we've got that eastbound crash on Beanley Road after Mains Road. It's in the right-hand lane. Delays there extend back to Jackson Road. The Gateway Motorway is a car park northbound from Boonville to Brackenridge. The Western Freeway bumper-to-bumper outbound from Toowong to Victory Pocket. And Riverside Expressway heavy in and out of the city as outbound delays extend through Woolloongabba down to Green Slopes. With traffic every 10 minutes, I'm Jimmy Clark on 882 4BC.
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0: At 24 past five with Gary Hargrave. Look, don't adjust your set. It's not often we get somebody we've just interviewed ringing back to say, hang on, I forgot to tell you this. George Seymour, the mayor from Fraser Coast, Mr. Mayor. I understand you've sort of confessed a little bit to one of the team members here. What is it that I've done for you? What have I done to you, sir?
2: Oh, well, you made me a citizen 20 years ago. I'm often, in my role as mayor, I conduct citizenship ceremonies, and I tell them how, I keep my frame with your signature on it, my certificate, and, it meant a lot to me to become a citizen 22 years ago.
0: Well, congratulations, and thank you for joining the family. I think the many citizenship ceremonies I presided at, like you do now, it's just some of the most joyous things you do, isn't it? People who love Australia so much, they want to be part of it. It's really exciting times.
2: Yeah, it is. Yeah, people, it's a turning point in their lives. It's a significant date for their families, but also for us as a country. You know, they're making the country, fuller and better. I love citizenship ceremonies. And the first one I went to was one by you. I keep that certificate with your signature on it.
0: Very good.
2: I'm grateful every day that I'm an Australian now.
0: Well done. Which country did you come from?
2: U.S., California.
0: Yeah, California. I was trying to work out the gentle accent. I think it's been Fraser coasterized, if you know what I mean.
2: I lived in England for a while and then South Africa, but came here in high school, yeah.
0: Well, you were deliberate in your choice, and we're glad you did, Mr. Mayor. Thank you for the work you're doing in your community. I love it. I love those stories. Thank you for sharing that. Really appreciate that. George Seymour, Mayor of Fraser Coast. He became a citizen of Australia by choice. One of the nicest things anybody could do. Great compliment to us.
25: 30 years since his maiden speech.
4: Mr. Deputy Speaker, I'm sure that we will all consider carefully the impact of the important legislation which we will pass.
25: It's now your chance to get up close and personal.
4: To me, the people of my electorate will always come first.
25: As 4BC Drive presents An Evening with Gary Hargrave.
0: Yeah, time is running out for this. A very, very exclusive, intimate dinner at Queensland Cricketers Club. 30 years since I gave that first speech in the Parliament. There's going to be good food, they tell me, a couple of drinks, and maybe they reckon that might pull a couple of yarns out of me. Okay. The entry's been flooding in to 4bc.com.au, and we're going to give away another double pass right now, and I have Meryl from Ansted. Meryl, congratulations, you are on the list.
5: Thank you so much, Gary.
0: So, Meryl, I don't need to know, really, but what's the kind of question you're going to ask me? What do you reckon?
5: Well, I've kept away from politics and I've made it positive.
0: Good.
5: And I've given you the chance to reflect on something positive.
0: All right. Well, that's as close a hint as I am going to get. Thanks, Meryl. Hey, we look forward to seeing you Wednesday of next week. Bring along somebody with you, and we look forward to seeing you both there. So hold the line. The team will lock in all your details, and we're going to have a proper chat over dinner. It's pretty exciting. We're going to close this off this afternoon, I'm told. So go to the 4bc.com.au website and tell me what you want to ask me and put your name down. Give it a crack. I think that's the answer. 133-882 is the 4BC open line. Thanks to Watch Smoke Alarms. After 7 o'clock tonight, a bloke who's never afraid to answer any question I put to him, James Willis, has money news here on 4BC. Not much going on, mate. 28 million Australians, 3 million of them are going to get a 4.75% pay rise. The Fair Work Commission's lifted the baseline pay in its annual wage decision, and already I can hear the creaking sounds of small businesses shuttering their doors.
6: Yeah, it's interesting, Gary. Already there's a lot of experts warning about the impact that this will have on inflation as well, and the fact that inevitably bosses are going to have to make some very, very tough decisions off the back of this. Now, of course, for anyone listening, we're not ferociously against the idea of workers getting a pay rise, but these automatic rises, which have been set in stone effectively over the last 5 or 6 years, where in 2021 the minimum wage was $20.33, it's now $24.95. It's now going to go up again. And we're talking about the minimum wage being about $52,000 per year. Now, in 2026, that's not a lot of money, but no, the boss has got to find that from somewhere. And I think if you talk to most small businesses now, they will tell you that the wage bill is starting to bite and having a bigger impact on their bottom line than energy or rent or anything else. It's their biggest cost. Any increase like this, on this occasion, it's 4.75% for 2.8 million people, 6% for the lowest paid workers, which is about 100,000 as well. But, the boss has got to find that money from somewhere. And if it sadly means they can't employ someone for more hours, or they can't grow or employ someone else, or they have to get rid of staff, then it's not a good thing. And that's the argument a lot of employer groups have made today.
0: Yeah, and James, the reality that I know from small business owning friends of mine is they mortgage their house to open the business. I keep telling the story. She's no longer with us, the lady at the time of the story, but it really happened. She had 10 employees and she said, Gary, I've got 11 mortgages I worry about, my own and the other 10. That's what good small business operators do. And the increasing cost of electricity, stamp duty, all the things that come with it, capital gains tax, if you make money out of the goodwill and all these sorts of things, they're looking at it and saying, well, obviously, they don't want small business in this country anymore. And that is just going to screw this country further into the ground. That's the problem.
6: Yeah, they're being squeezed all over the place, Gary. And you're right. Everything in the last couple of weeks has been a perception that Labor's tax changes are just going to impact some whinging rich, you know, billionaires like the likes of Mike Cannon-Brookes and that. I mean, the impact on this is significant to the point where the example we used last week was that there's a cafe in Brisbane for sale right now for about $4 or $5 million. Now, if these tax changes go through, that business that would have started with nothing, or might, the owners might have put $100,000 of their own money into the business to begin with, they're now trying to sell it for $5 million as a profitable business. Their return on that and their profit on that at the end could be hit with $2 million tax instead of $1 million in tax. So, I mean, this is big. For someone that's put their heart and soul into everything, yep. I've never done it. I admire people that have, but I would be bloody angry if this has all of a sudden happened overnight. And I think there's, look, to be honest, if they don't change it, I don't think they will, Gary, by the way. I think they're going to hold their line on this. When it goes through, the impact will be significant. Is it? Does it?

0: Well, again today, Xero and WiseTech, two of our big companies, up by more than 7%. They've had a bit of a resurgence in recent weeks, but then also that was offset by some losses, particularly in real estate with the supermarket and shopping centre space in light of these Fair Work changes. The Aussie dollar still buying above 71 US cents, and the ASX 200 today down by just a couple of points. Nothing to report. I think everyone's hoping and praying that we'll finally have some answers out of the Middle East in the next 24 hours or so.
1: Yeah, let's hope so. As Trump and Bibi are on such good terms, they're swearing at each other. It's absolutely hilarious. Anyway,
0: I don't mind it though, Gary. I don't know if that's how you did it in 96.
1: Well, that's just clear language, isn't it? Bibi, you're in crazy. Yeah, okay, good. Seriously. Yeah. Good luck to them. All right, James Willis has money news here on 4BC after 7 o'clock tonight. Energex are advising a power outage in Brackenridge. Emergency repairs are underway affecting the area around Barber Road, Bronwyn Street, Jude Street, Snooker Street and Solera Place. The next update scheduled about 8:30. It's 5:30. It's actually 29 minutes to 6. Georgia Condek, you've got a developing story regarding a jockey on the Gold Coast.
2: Yeah, good evening, Gary. Well, Queensland Ambulance have treated a jockey at the Gold Coast turf believed to be West Australian Christy Bennett. She reportedly came off her horse during trials today and was rushed to hospital in a life-threatening condition. There are further reports she is now in an induced coma. Labor MP Ed Husic has challenged the federal government's ongoing support for AUKUS after the Americans revised the deal. Australia will now only get second-hand submarines until we're ready to build the vessels ourselves. The Fair Work Commission says it took inflation into account as part of its latest wage deliberations. And Queensland's nation-leading e-mobility laws have been watered down. An amendment to the legislation will allow children to use e-bikes and scooters with parental supervision. In sport, Queensland Origin star Ezra Mann has been dropped from the starting line for this week's game against the Titans. The number 6 jersey has been handed to Tom Duffy to partner Adam Reynolds in the halves. And Gary, I'll have more news at 6.
3: 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Keep the conversation flowing. 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
4: In Kangaroo Point, a northbound crash in the Clem Jones Tunnel has cleared. Traffic is recovering well. In Sunnybank, an eastbound crash on Beanley Road after Mains Road has also cleared. Delays are persisting there. The Gateway Motorway on and off the brakes, northbound from Nudgee to Bald Hills. The Western Freeway is bumper to bumper, outbound from Toowong to Victory Pocket. And the Riverside Expressway is heavy in and out of the city. Those outbound delays extending through Woolloongabba down to Greenslopes. With traffic every 10 minutes, I'm Jimmy Clark on 882 4BC.
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2: Adam Hawes is here with Sports Today after 6 o'clock tonight. Now, Adam, I'm going to break some news in a moment about the Queensland State of Origin team.
3: Ooh.
2: That's actually beaten the Blues and is going to go 2-up in their State of Origin competition this Saturday. That's what we're optimistic about, okay?
3: I'm looking forward to that.
2: Professional bull riding.
3: Professional bull riding.
2: Yeah, we have completely wiped the floor with the Blues, and we're going to talk to the coach very soon, straight after I've spoken to you. Meanwhile, speaking of coaches, Madge McGuire, he's dropped premiership hero Ezra Mamm out on the bench.
3: Yeah, one of the biggest names in the Broncos ranks, a premiership hero, of course. This is a rocket from Madge McGuire, no doubt about it, to his underperforming side after that very flat defeat to the Dragons. They are struggling. Mamm himself has been nowhere near his best. So Thomas Duffy comes in at 5'8", and they need to turn things around badly against the Titans this weekend. They did it last year in their black jerseys for mental health round, so they did it last year. They're going to be hoping they do it again. But you would think this won't help Mamm's chances either of playing for Queensland in State of Origin too.
2: Wouldn't have thought so. Of course, it's Queensland Day Saturday, and of course, I know that's in your calendar, so we've got sort of two derbies happening to celebrate Queensland Day. The day that we separated from New South Wales and the State of Origin was truly created, that, of course, is 6th of June 1859. Anyway, I wasn't there that day. I was off sick. Now, the NRL a star has signed with two rival clubs on the same day. What is this? Split personality? What's happening here?
3: Well, it's only a rugby league, Gary. That's what it is. So Connor Watson is the man. He's he's a veteran player for the Sydney Roosters. He's played Origin footy, but the Roosters have said you can move on next year. So he said, okay, thank you. He's going to join the Dragons next year just for a pit stop. Then he's off to the PNG Chiefs for their inaugural season in 2028 and also in 2029. So he signed with two clubs on the one day, Connor Watson. And the other big news down here, of course, is Kieran Foran signing on full-time as head coach of the Manly Seagulls.
2: Yeah, no, that good move by the Seagulls. I think Foran's proved himself over recent weeks, no doubt about that. Great player he always was. And, of course, the other code in the Australian Football League, AFL, again, another sort of Queensland Day clash, Lions and the Suns, the Q Cup.
3: Yeah, and Brisbane Lions, they'll be desperate, won't they, Gary, going into this one? They're underdogs against an informed Gold Coast side. I mean, the Suns, the rivalry with the Lions deepened last year when Brisbane won that one in the semi-final by 53 points at the Gabba. So the Suns would love some revenge, and the Lions, they are vulnerable. Three straight losses. The Suns would love nothing more than to make it four straight. So that's taking place Saturday night at People's First Stadium on the Gold Coast.
2: No doubt. Football everywhere. As far as the eye can see, you are like the proverbial in mud. No doubt about Adam Hawes. I didn't want to say pig, mate. I thought that'd be unfair.
3: I've had worse.
2: Well, that's okay. No, you know what I mean. I mean that in a nice, soft pig kind of way. Anyway, Adam Hawes has Sports Today here on 4BC after 6 tonight. I guess we're still bruising from last week's football, State of Origin, when it comes to Queensland. Wasn't really a great game. And, of course, recently football hasn't been ideal. Losses for the Broncos, the Lions. But there has been another State of Origin happening. And Queensland, well, we have seen great success. The Maroon Bull Riders have outbucked the Blues in the opening round of the 2026 Professional Bull Riding Origin Series.
4: Now, up the Maroons.
2: The rivalry is, of course, heading our way to Brisbane on Saturday. So we need to get, as Jason Matthews would say, up the Maroons. Let's support them to discuss how the Queensland win, of course, is the coach, the former Bull Rider, Jared Bagiro. And Jared, great to talk to you. And congratulations on, so far, the winning streak you've got.
5: Thanks for having me. But yeah, we got off to a good start in Newcastle and hope to put the final nail in the coffin on Saturday in Brizzy.
2: Oh, it sounds good to me. So tell me all about bull riding. We've seen all the movies, seen all the TV shows, but tell me, how does it all work? How does a match, winning a bull riding match, work?
5: Well, Well, yeah, it's come. The movies, mate, you're talking about, it's come so far ahead now. It's a professional sport. There's lots and lots of money now to win. So, but pretty much in the team concept, it's the same rules. And whatever team has the most scores at the end of the night is the winner, really. So ride more bulls, you win.
2: Ride more bulls and hang on for dear life, I guess, and you win.
5: Yeah.
2: So, mate, how did the Queensland team go? What was the sort of score? How did it go against the Blues? We love the rivalry.
5: Yeah, so it was that. For the sport and for the crowd, it was great. For the coach, it was stressful because it was like one to them, one to us, two to them, two to us. It was neck and neck the whole way. I think they got two bulls in front at one stage, but it's pretty crazy, really. Like, over the years, the amount of wins that we've had, and it's so similar to the football. Like, we're always coming from behind and beating them. We're always the underdogs, but and we love it. So, yeah, we're pretty pumped to come back to Brisbane. I'm very, very confident in the team I have. I've got a great bunch of boys. And before goes the plan, I believe we'll be 2-0 and series done come Saturday.
2: Well, I like the sound of it. So there is a real Queensland spirit that goes through this. You can't beat the interstate rivalry, can you?
5: Nah, no way. So I remember a few years ago, in the final round, you only get four bulls each, and they were two bulls in front. And I've come in the dressing room, and the boys were a little bit, you know, not, they weren't giving up, but, you know, the mood wasn't great, knowing that we were two behind and we only had four. And I just started, like, yee-hawing them and pretty much telling them, we've got it, we've got it. And just reminded them that they only play for 60 and we play for 80. So we come out and we rode three and they bucked off all four and we won it. So, and then ever since then, we just, yeah, we had this mad Maroons passion like the footballers, and we felt our first defeat last year. But, yeah, like I told them, we never lose. We only learn, Queenslanders, so we'll be back for redemption this year.
2: Well, mate, I keep saying famously on this program that we're Maroon to the bone. I mean, I've got a song that I've got the artificial intelligence people have put together for me. I mean, it really is a passion. And that's what I think people south the border don't get about we Queenslanders. We love the idea of, as you say, the underdog spirit. And I like the yee-haw. I like the idea that you got inside their head. You got them back on the bull, back and riding hard, because you're doing it for Queensland.
5: Yeah, that's just what I tell them. Like, just grab a bit of that jersey, you know. If you turn up with the right mind, the jersey will do the rest. Like, that Maroon jersey does wonders no matter what the sport is. And, yeah, the chemistry and the bond that the boys have each year in the shed, it's unreal. Like, they have three favourite events of the year. And, you know, just goes to show, eh, when they have... But they don't take one Queenslander off the field for us. We're pretty hard to beat.
2: I like the sound of that too. Something. How long have you been involved with, and how did you get involved in bull riding? Why did you do it, Jared?
5: Oh, it's just through family previously. Well, the old boy and our great uncles and granddads and that, they all sort of rodeoed, and it's just been, yeah, passed down the line, I guess, but I've been doing it since I was 13, so I'm 36 now, so it's been a fair while.
2: Yeah, obviously. And any sort of injury worries you can share with us that you want to talk about? Is there a reason why you're coaching rather than riding? Is it for a young bloke? How does it work?
5: Don't really know. So before the coach was an official position, they called me coach anyway, just because I love Origin. Like, I'm Origin mad, like, from the footy, and I just used to try and get a few things happening for the boys. Benny Hunt was up from where I'm from, so he got us a few videos. And we've had a few cool people in the dressing rooms with us, like Wayne Bennett and a few of the Broncos boys, and Alfie Langer come to lunch with us, and Andrew G last year. And just, like, I can't teach the boys how to ride bulls. They already know how to do that. So I just try and really get anyone that's been around Origin and drive the state of Origin passion into them. And it's there now, sort of set the platform. Yeah, so they all love it. They get behind it, and hopefully it just continues once I'm gone. I'll never be gone from it, but I'll always be supporting them, but you know what I mean.
2: Yeah, no, I do. And I mean, I sort of summed it up this way. I said, there's always going to be perspiration, but it's the inspiration. That's the coach's job. So well done to you. So next round in Brisbane, what can people expect?
5: Oh, Brisbane's always unreal. The crowd there is always next level. It's usually, I had a look yesterday. Actually, there's a few tickets left, but if you've never done it before, I highly recommend it. The show that the PBR show put on now on an indoor event is just world class, and we're so lucky and privileged to be a part of the sport and what it's turned into. But the crowd is what makes it the event as well. So the more Maroons we can get in there, the better. And we all won from last year, and we're not leaving without that crown this year.
2: So tell me the venue and what time, just so we can get people along to, as you say, get more Maroons on the ground.
5: It'll be at the Brisbane Entertainment Centre.
2: Yep.
5: And I think it starts at 7 o'clock, and you can get tickets via the PBR Australia website or Ticketek.
2: Well, mate, I mean, let's face it, it's Queensland Day. You got to do us proud. It's pretty simple.
5: Well, I know it's Queensland Day. I know Cowboys sort of run up to that sort of stuff, so I was keeping that one under my radar to surprise the boys, and hopefully it's a bit of good juju.
2: Well, mate, you can make use of this song if you want it, the Maroon to the Bone 4BC Drive theme. I mean, it gets you pumped. This might be good. Have a listen to it.

0: I reckon that is made for professional bull riding. What do you reckon?
1: Right, oh, I'd love to get a hold of that. That would be unbelievable.
0: Well, we'll make sure. My people, your people, they'll do lunch. We'll chew it up over a steak, but we'll get it to you, all right? All I say is all the best to you, mate, and great talking to you today. I love the idea that Queenslanders are in the winner's circle in the bull ring. Let's hope it transfers over to the football field in Melbourne next week as well. So well done. Great to talk to you, Jared.
1: No, thanks for having me, mate, and hope to see everyone there.
0: Yeah, Jared Bagiro, he's a Queensland team coach, a professional bull riding. We're doing well in that. What do you think? 133-882. Thanks to Watch Smoke Alarms. 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Thanks to Watch Smoke Alarms. 4BC competition line. 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It's 11 to 6.
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3: The Gateway Motorway is on and off the brakes northbound from Nudgee to Bracken Ridge. The Western Freeway still bumper to bumper outbound from Toowong to Victory Pocket. Centenary Highway remains heavy northbound from Darra to the Jindalee Bridge. Riverside Expressway heavy in and out of the city, but outbound delays extend through Woolloongabba on down to Greenslopes, and the Pacific Motorway heavy northbound from Tanimura to Snakes Creek and is under speed southbound from Rochdale south to Daisy Hill. With traffic every 10 minutes, I'm Jimmy Clark on 882 4BC.
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10: 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While Gavin blissfully sleeps, this incredible bird, the ANZ Falcon, is on high alert. Yes, his ANZ Falcon watches 24/7, constantly on the lookout for fraud. So should a fraudster use Gavin's card details while he snores, his ANZ Falcon will swoop in. 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
0: Oh, it's such an exciting and terrific place, Bluey's World. It really is a place that we should be proud of. And Kayleen at Redcliffe, you are our winner this afternoon. Well done to you. You've won a double pass to go along and also a merchandise pack. Excited?
5: Oh, so excited.
0: Well done, Kayleen. You've got an instant kind of a joy for somebody in your family. I guess huge Bluey fans in lots of families. I got heaps of them amongst my grandkids.
5: My granddaughter.
0: Yeah.
5: Two, yeah.
0: Yeah, that's...
5: She will love it.
0: Perfect. Look, she will love it. So this is the new granny ticket, 2-for-1 tickets, last Thursday of each month. You can go to blueyasworld.com for more information to book, but you don't have to worry. You have got the double pass and... Of course, the merch pack as well. Well done to you, Kayleen. Thank you so much. Hold the line. We'll get all your contact details to get them all out to you at Redcliffe.
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0: For Brisbane tomorrow, sunny winds west to northwesterly, becoming light in the evening and a high of 25, low of 15. That's a bit warmer than overnight here, wasn't it? At Logan, much the same story, sunny and 24 and 13. Ipswich, 25 and 12. For Redlands, high of 25, low of 15. The Gold Coast, 25 and 12. And for the Sunshine Coast, 26 and 13 degrees. If you're struggling to tear your kids away from iPads and tablets, turns out that Woody and Buzz Lightyear are facing exactly the same battle.
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0: It seems the upcoming movie Toy Story 5 is tackling the massive real-world issues of kids' screen addiction. Don't get them started on it would be my advice. But anyway, this time around, our favourite animated toys are being threatened by a brand-new frog-shaped digital tablet called Lilypad, which completely hooks the kids. And Hollywood legend Tom Hanks, the voice of Woody, admits seeing bedrooms glowing with that eerie blue phone light strikes absolute terror into his heart. And his co-star, Tim Allen, says his own teenage daughter can barely sit through a two-hour film because kids are just too used to seven-second Instagram clips nowadays. It's a modern battleground, which parents right across Australia and indeed around the world instantly recognise. And, of course, older movies, they usually focus on fictional villains, and this new flick is apparently diving straight into everyday technology. And another exciting aspect, and you may have heard, is it was announced yesterday the Gold Coast local has managed to snag a role. That's one of my favourite DJs, Fisher. He's the toy. And the DJ's been cast in the role of Garden Gnome. How do you put that on your CV? Anyway, it's not known how much he got paid to appear as the toy, but it's believed to be a Fisher Price. Okay. The movie is hitting cinemas later this month. 4 to 6.
11: Traffic. Got something you want to say? You're in the right place. This is Brisbane's 4BC. Give us a call on 133-882.
3: The Gateway Motorway is on and off the brakes northbound from Nudgee to Bracken Region. The Western Freeway bumper to bumper outbound from Toowong to Victory Pocket. The Riverside Expressway heavy in and out of the city with outbound delays extending through Woolloongabba down to Greenslopes. The Centenary Highway is heavy northbound from Darren to the Jindalee Bridge. And the Pacific Motorway also heavy northbound from Tanimura to Snakes Creek. It's under speed southbound from Rochdale South to Daisy Hill. For traffic every 10 minutes, I'm Jimmy Clark on 882 4BC.
11: With over 14 million 000 calls last year, our first responders are under unprecedented pressure. When the sirens stop, the impact doesn't. One in three first responders now experiences high psychological distress. Wednesday, June 10 is Thank a First Responder Day. 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
0: Nine News is coming up in just a few moments' time. The wonderful Melissa Downs joins us. What's on tonight's bulletin?
13: Look, we've spoken to the new owners of Weambilla's House of Horrors, where two young police officers and a neighbour were shot dead in an ambush. Tonight they explain why they bought the property, and widow Kerry Dare has her say about it. We'll take you through the changes to the government's new e-mobility laws, what riders can expect, and the huge penalties that will still apply. Also, the Fair Work Commission's handed down its minimum wage decision, a pay rise for millions of workers. Now, though, there is concern about its impact on inflation and interest rates. Donald Trump's R-rated tirade at Benjamin Netanyahu as Israel escalates its military campaign in Lebanon. We'll have the latest on the search for a Tasmanian devil that's missing from Paradise Country. See the Queensland Island up for sale. And we have your first look at an entirely Lego caravan and a guide to this week's Super Show.
0: Wow. That sounds fantastic. Mm. And lots of bits and pieces in that news bulletin, no doubt about it, Lego included. Good on you, Melissa. Nine News in just a moment from now.
13: We'll see you soon.
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0: Sports Today with Adam Hawes coming up next. Daniel said, and I've got to read this carefully, he said, oh no, I've snapped myself laughing at your schnit joke. That's funny. You had to listen earlier to get it, I guess, but it's a funny play on words. Meanwhile, Chris at Mount Cotton said, Gary, if you rearrange the AUKUS letters, AUKUS, to reflect the situation we're now really in, it would be you sucker. USUKA. That's funny. He said $1 billion already paid and now they're going to offer us a second-hand sub. But the Submariners amongst us, Chris, say that that's a good deal. And it's better than the Collins class. Thank you, Kim Beasley.
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18: It's 6 o'clock. Good evening. I'm Georgia Kondek. Queensland Ambulance have treated a jockey at Gold Coast Turf believed to be West Australian Christy Bennett. She reportedly came off her horse during a trial at the Turf and was rushed to hospital in a life-threatening condition. There are reports she is now critical. Queensland has pulled back on its tough e-scooter and e-bike restrictions. Under the amended legislation, teenagers as young as 12 are allowed to ride under parental supervision. But those who let their kids ride alone face a fine of at least $500, with the penalty climbing even higher if the child is caught operating an illegal device. Unions and business groups are at odds over a decision to increase the minimum wage. Federal politics reporter Nelson Scott.
19: From July, close to 3 million of Australia's lowest paid employees will receive a pay increase of 4.75%. The ruling from the Fair Work Commission means the minimum wage is now over $26 per hour, or around $1,005 a week. ACTU Secretary Sally McManus says the move will provide relief to workers who have seen their real incomes eroded by inflation.
20: This is a really good outcome for everyone struggling with cost of living.
19: But David Alexander from the Chamber of Commerce and Industry argues it will hurt operations already being squeezed by rising overheads.
21: For some small businesses, this will be too much to bear.
19: Labor has welcomed the decision, claiming the wage hike is sustainable. The opposition maintains the best way to help workers is to address rising living costs. Nelson Scott, Canberra.
18: A high-profile Labor MP believes Australia needs to pull out of the AUKUS defence pact with the US and Britain. Ed Husic has told his colleagues the goalposts have changed after it emerged we're only getting second-hand submarines. He believes there needs to be a plan B in the event America reneges on this latest deal. Mr. Husic says there's concern in Labor ranks about how the AUKUS pact is progressing.
22: I've raised my concerns. I think there are broader concerns around, if you look at the transactional nature of the Trump administration and them, no doubt having expectation if they did this deal with us, what they would expect us to be using those subs for.
18: An Australian billionaire population has hit a record high as the nation's economic gap widens. Oxfam Australia Chief Executive Jennifer Tierney says this money could cover basic living expenses nationwide.
1: The increase in that $25 billion over the last year could pay for electricity bills for every single Australian household for a year. You know, it could cover our international aid budget five times over, and it could cover the cost of grocery bills for more than 3 million households a year.
18: To finance, the All Ords have closed down 4 points at 8,966 and one Australian dollar buying 71.8 US cents.
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18: Queensland Origin star Ezra Mam has been dropped from the starting line for this week's game against the Titans. The number six jersey's been handed to Tom Duffy to partner Adam Reynolds in the halves. Meantime, Payne Haas will make his 150th NRL and Broncos appearance. To other NRL news, Panthers coach Ivan Cleary has weighed into the debate about whether son Nathan needs to dominate State of Origin. Despite winning three Man of the Match awards for the Blues, critics say Nathan hasn't replicated his club's form at interstate level. Ivan suggests the bar is simply being set too high. And 23-time major winner Serena Williams has confirmed she's returning to the tennis tour. It's 6:04. That's news and sport.
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3: The Gateway Motorway is on and off the brakes northbound from Nudgee to Brackenridge. The Western Freeway bumper to bumper outbound from Toowong to Victory Pocket. The Centenary Highway heavy northbound from Darra to the Jindalee Bridge. Riverside Expressway is heavy in and out of the city. Those outbound delays extend through Woolloongabba on down to Greenslopes. And the Pacific Motorway is heavy northbound from Tanimura to Slacks Creek. It's under speed southbound from Rudgedale south to Daisy Hill. For traffic every 10 minutes, I'm Jimmy Clark on 882 4BC.
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18: Clear across Brisbane this evening, getting down to 15 degrees overnight. A sunny and windy day expected tomorrow, reaching a top of 25 degrees in the city, the same in Ipswich and on the Bayside. More sunshine for Thursday with a top of 22 and a sunny day on Friday, a top of 20 degrees. On Moreton Bay, winds getting up to 20 knots with seas around a metre. Right now it's 20 degrees at Daisy Hill. I'm Georgia Kondek with more news at 7 on your news leader, Brisbane's 4BC.
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5: 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Heaps for us to get stuck into this Tuesday evening. Give us a call. Be part of the show. 131873 is the number. 0460873873 if you'd like to send a text, or you can get us with an email at 2GB or 4BC. Exciting news on Sydney's northern beaches. Kieran Foran has signed on as Manly's full-time coach until the end of the 2029 NRL season. We were wondering why it was taking so long, but the deal is now done. Seagulls fans, are you happy to have a few more years of Fozball? Let us know. 131873 is the number. 0460873873 is the text line. The two best callers tonight get a family pass each to Thursday night's clash with the Rabbitohs at Four Pines Park. That's two adults and two kids. It's worth $99 each. You can still get tickets at Ticketmaster. Look, to me, the foreign signing, it's a no-brainer, isn't it? How foreign has unlocked the best of players like Amoli Olakau'atu, Luke Brooks. The fact Manly can now win games without Tom Trbojevic, it tells me he's a very high-quality coach, a coach on the rise. And you compare Manly's performances in nine games under foreign with the three under Anthony Seibold at the start of the season, chalk and cheese. Seagulls management, they have pulled the right rein here, and I think you'll see more proof of that on Thursday night against South Sydney. And what about that battle in the coach's box? 35-year-old Kieran Foran up against 76-year-old Wayne Bennett. Foran was born in 1990. Bennett, by that stage, was in his third season at the Broncos. Seagulls CEO Jason King will join me shortly for more. And how about this? The club has announced to celebrate the appointment of Kieran Foran as head coach. Four Pines Brewing Company is giving Four Pines Park a one-round makeover, renaming it Foz Pines Park. Yes, Foz Pines Park for Thursday night's clash as a one-off. So stick around for that chat with Jason King. Don't forget, two family passes up for grabs for the best callers. Look, not bad going from Connor Watson. He has signed with two different clubs on the one day. The 30-year-old Rooster has been granted an early release to join the Dragons next year. He's also signed a two-year deal with newcomers, the PNG Chiefs, who entered the competition in 2028. We knew that was on the cards, but it is now official. Don't you love rugby league? Name me another sport where you can sign with two rival organisations while still playing for your current club. It's amazing, isn't it? But it gives us something to talk about, and we'll chat more about that later. It is Teamless Tuesday for round 14. I'll go through the team changes in more detail later in the show, but the big ones, there's three big ins for the Bunnies against Manly. David Fifita, Brandon Smith and Campbell Graham, they are all back in the starting side. Major shake-up at the Broncos. They need it, don't they? Ezra Mann, premiership hero, dumped to the extended bench by coach Michael Maguire. He's been down on form all season, Ezra Mann, and Madge has obviously run out of patience. Now, that is a rocket, not just for Mann, but for the whole team. No Mitchell Moses for the Eels. How will that affect his origin chances? He's sitting out one more week with that hamstring injury. Also coming up tonight, we'll cross to Paris to get all the latest from the French Open with Craig Gabriel. He'll give us today's big news on that. Serena Williams, 23-time major winner. She is returning to top-level tennis, almost 4 years since her last appearance. Serena is now, 44? Can she recapture the old magic? Can she win another major? At the moment, she's only down for the doubles at the Queen's Club tournament in London this month, but you never know. She is such a competitor. Williams already holds the record for as the oldest women's singles winner at a major. She was 37 when she won the Australian Open in 2017. So it'll be fascinating to see her back in action. Got me thinking, tell us the best and the worst sporting comebacks you've seen by a legend. 131873 is the number. 0460873873. The best and worst comebacks by a sporting legend. I can think of a few, but I'd love to hear from you as well. And Mark Bosnich will join me this Tuesday, like he always does, to talk all things football, because the World Cup is just around the corner. And we've got some big breaking big bash news. That's a mouthful. We'll get to that very shortly as well. Adam Hawes with you this Tuesday, the 2nd of June. Welcome to Sports Today. Well, exciting news out of the Sea Eagles today. Kieran Foran has signed on as full-time coach until the end of 2029. I'm delighted to say I have Manly CEO Jason King on the line. Hey, Jason, thanks for coming on Sports Today. Well done on locking down your new coach.
7: Thanks, Adam. Yeah, it's terrific news for the club. Kieran's been acting in the interim head coach role for a couple of months now and has done a terrific job. We're getting the results on the field. The team is really playing to a good standard and playing like a true Manly team, which everybody's really pleased about. And it's great news for the club today that Kieran's going to stay with us as the head coach for at least the next 3.5 years.
5: Jace, what convinced you and the club that Kieran Foran is the right man to lead Manly into the future?
7: Yeah, the results speak for themselves. We've won 7 of 9 matches since Kieran's taken over. But it's not only that, it's the way the team's been playing. Kieran's brought a real steely focus to the team. We've lost 2 matches by very small margins. The defence has materially improved. So on the field, we're really pleased. But then off the field, Kieran's brought a real energy to the club. He's really articulate, getting the message across to players. He's representing the club really well, providing a lot of value in other areas of business. And, he made the decision quite easy for us in the end.
5: Well, we've heard from plenty of players these past few weeks, like Jake Trbojevic saying that Kieran Foran is the right man for the job. Did you get some opinions from senior players before making a call?
7: Yeah, there's been plenty of discussions over the last little while and, picking up as much information as we can, and then I'm obviously relaying that through to the board and providing as much context around everything that's happening. And, there's sort of universal support for Kieran. He's getting a response from the playing group. The playing group really respect him. All those pieces of information and all the insight we were getting, and then observing ourselves. Like I said, made the decision quite easy, and it's really pleasing to see. We backed Kieran in difficult circumstances a couple of months ago. We received a little bit of criticism at the time, but Kieran's performed at a really high level. He's got the side in a really good spot. He's got the football department in a really good spot, and he's really deserving of this full-time opportunity.
5: Did you bother going down the path of looking at other candidates, or is it just fully focused on what Kieran could do?
7: Yeah, we're certainly aware of who else might be available, but we always said from the outset that we wanted to give Kieran a really good opportunity here, and we were true to our word. So we didn't start any formal process. We wanted to back Kieran, show that we're in behind him, help him in any way we can to be successful, and things there, around support for him, leaning in. Is there any other resources he needed to give him the best shot of doing well during this interim period? And then it's all sort of worked out. So there wasn't a requirement in the end to start any sort of formal process to look at anybody else. We thought that McKieran certainly shone the board and myself enough in the last couple of months to warrant an extension. So, we're certainly in behind him now, and we need to get on with business and focus on 2026. But, making the decision now also gives us the ability to start planning for future years as well.
5: I'm speaking with Manly CEO Jason King. Jace, his first 4 games, he flew out of the gates, Kieran Foran, with Fozball, as it was called, after taking over from Anthony Seibold. There was lots of calls at that point to put a contract in front of Kieran. Were you tempted to get it done earlier?
7: Yeah, there's been discussions on foot for a while. It's, like you said, it was quite pleasing. He stormed out of the blocks, and the performance has sort of significantly improved from the first few games of the season. So, But we have to make sure we're being very considered. So, we wanted to work through things, which we have done over the last month or so, and had plenty of conversations with Kieran and his representatives. And we didn't want to rush into a decision. And Kieran was certainly happy with that approach as well, that we dotted all the I's and crossed all the T's. And we got to this point only in the last couple of days, and it's a really pleasing outcome.
5: And, Jase, you touched on this a bit earlier. Do you feel vindicated? Because the club made a big call after round 3 to cut ties with Anthony Seibold. There was some criticism. Did you think this turnaround of 7 wins in 9 games was possible?
7: No, we always, you know, part of our decision making at the time was that, you know, we were very confident in the players that we had at the club. And we did receive a little bit of criticism at the time when we made the difficult decision about Anthony. But, you know, we felt that Kieran could really provide something different for the squad, hence the appointment in the interim role. And I wouldn't say that we sort of feel vindicated. We just sort of feel more happy for our members and our fans and the playing crew that we feel like we're playing to our potential. And it is only early days, though. And Kieran acknowledges this. It's, you know, up to around 14 this weekend. There's still a lot of football to be played, so we can't get too carried away. It's, you know, it's been pleasing that we've been able to turn around, but, you know, the real work's only just beginning. We need to obviously make a very, very, very good announcement today about, you know, who's going to be the head coach for the club for the next 3 years. But now we need to get back to business and concentrate on winning football games, starting with this Thursday night against the Rabbitohs at Four Pines Park.
5: Yeah, and it's a hell of a challenge for him. He's just starting out, as you say, as a coach. He's up against the most experienced coach of all time, Wayne Bennett, more than twice his age. It's going to be quite a challenge for Kieran.
7: Yeah, it will be. But, you know, so far he's tackled every challenge head on. Like, he's come up against some very, very seasoned coaches already, and, you know, he certainly hasn't been overawed by that. We're getting in behind him as best we can. I know that another playing group are doing that as well, and, you know, we're not thinking about you know, too much other than what we can control and how we can best prepare the team going into the Thursday night and you know, future weeks. And we won't leave any stone unturned, and we're rolling up the sleeves, and nothing will change heading into this Thursday.
5: All right, and just to finish, Jace, Tolu Kola, he's been named today to play the Rabbitohs. Now, he copped that head knock in Origin 1, which everyone assumed he'd be out of this game because of the 11-day concussion stand-down protocols. On what grounds did you make that appeal?
7: Yeah, so, you know, the rules allow it, so it was just a matter of us liaising with medical experts first and foremost to see whether this was possible and see how Trello was. I mean, that's the most critical thing here, is to make sure, you know, we're showing as much care as possible for Trello and make sure he's recovering. And then once we have that medical information, it's about, you know, having a discussion with the right people at the NRL and explaining why this is appropriate in Trello's particular circumstances. And to the NRL's credit, you know, they work with us quite diligently, and it's really pleasing that Tolu has made a pretty swift recovery from that Origin match and is available at this stage to play on Thursday night. There's a couple more steps that Tolu needs to take, and we'll be making sure that he is absolutely ready to go from a medical perspective if he does take the field on Thursday night. But all indications are very positive, and it's obviously pleasing. Tolu's been one of our best players, not only this year, but last year. So, it's great that Tolu will be out there on Thursday night.
5: Yeah, it's all set up for a big game there, Four Pines Park, Thursday night. Jace, thanks so much for coming on the show, and great work re-signing Kieran Ford until the end of 2029.
7: Thanks very much, Adam.
5: Jason King there from the Sea Eagles. Let me know what you think. Kieran Foran, is he the right fit for Manly going forward? We'd love to hear from you. And there are two family passes up for grabs for that Thursday night game at Foz Pines Park. It has been renamed for one night only. 131873. Two best callers get the tickets. Peter's called in from Lugano on the subject of best and worst comebacks. This is in light of Serena Williams announcing she's coming back to tennis. G'day, Pete.
8: G'day, how are you going?
5: Good, mate. Who's your nomination?
8: I'd have to say the worst of all time would be probably one of the best fighters of all time, Mike Tyson against Jake Paul in 2024.
5: Oh, boy, yeah. I sat through and watched that. It was comical. It was farcical, actually, wasn't it?
8: It definitely was. Definitely was. It was the biggest stage show ever that went kind of nowhere.
5: Yeah, he kept biting his gloves.
8: He did. Mm. He did.
5: It was a bit sad.
8: Didn't look well. I felt pretty sorry for the guy, to be honest with you. But look, you know, you just don't forget how good he was at the same time. So not taken away from who he is. It's just the nature of the world now.
5: Yeah, Pete, you're spot on, Pete. I remember when you watch Mike Tyson highlights from the 90s or the late 80s, 90s, you can't take your eyes off the screen. He was just a machine.
8: Yeah, my little guy likes to train himself. So he's got me to call and talk about Mike Tyson,
5: right.
8: Big fan of the Eagles as well. Manly, pretty bit of an honour to follow Jason King there, talking about Foz.
5: There you go. Yeah, Jason King, yeah. One of the great front rowers. Well, Pete, you guys are in the running for the family pass. Absolutely. Thank you so much for calling in. Guys, get on the line. There's two family passes up for grabs. 131873. This is Sports Today.
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3: The Gateway Motorway is heavy northbound through Brackenridge and is untroubled southbound from Bore Hills to Stratton. Western Freeway is bumper-to-bumper outbound through Indooroopilly to Fig Tree Pocket. Riverside Expressway is under speed inbound and moving well outbound at the Captain Cook Bridge. Pacific Motorway has a slow patch both ways through Snakes Creek. Bruce Highway under speed northbound across the Pine River Bridge and through the roadworks in Maroombah Downs, and it's a good run on the M1 southbound to the Goldie. For traffic every 10 minutes, I'm Jimmy Clark on 882 4BC.
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5: Deep Heat Injury Report time. And as I mentioned off the top, the Rabbitohs, a triple boost for their clash with Manly. David Fifita, Campbell Graham and Brandon Smith, they are all back from injury to take on the Seagulls. Not so good news, though, for Adam Elliott. He will miss the rest of the season after he suffered a deltoid rupture in his ankle. playing against the Cowboys. That's a real blow for Adam. He's had no luck with injuries at all, and we know what a quality player he is when he's fit. The Raiders centre Seb Chris, he'll miss the clash with the Roosters after suffering a head knock in the closing minutes of that win over the Cowboys on Sunday. Scored a couple of tries too, so he was looking sharp. I'll go through the rest of the teams a little bit later, but we need to go to the open line now because I've asked the question for your chance to win a couple of, a family pass to the Sea Eagles Rabbitohs game on Thursday night. Give us your best comebacks or worst comebacks of all time. Andrew's called in from Wollongong. G'day, Andrew. Andrew, are you there?
0: Yeah. Can you hear me?
5: Got you, mate. Yep, loud and clear.
0: Yeah, sorry. I'd just like to say, I think when Wayne Bennett recalled Alan Langer in 2001 for the Origin series, I think he might have been playing in England at the time, but he called him back and Queensland won, so...
5: You don't get comebacks much better than that one, do you? It was a surprise comeback. No one saw it coming, and he came out little Alfie. It was a decider in Brisbane, and he just blitzed the Blues, didn't he? I think they won 40-14 or something like that, and he was a hero.
0: Yeah, that's right. Yeah, it was a good comeback.
5: Andrew, excellent nomination, mate. You are in the running for the tickets. Keep those calls coming with a stack of texts as well. Wayne says, Adam, the return of Serena Williams has the potential to blemish her past achievements. Wayne, I know that is a thought process when legends come back from retirement, but I don't necessarily agree with it. I think we'll all remember Serena as the champion she was with 23 Grand Slams. Scotty says, oh, this is a different subject. Hi, Adam. Sorry, mate, missed the show last night. That's all right, mate. I live rurally and the NBN let me down again. I listened through the app. Anyway, took Manly long enough to sign foreign. Cheers from Scotty. Yeah, they took their time, but they've made the right decision. That's all that counts. Sarah from Canberra says, hello, Adam. Good luck to Foz for the next couple of years coaching the Manly side. He deserves it, but if it goes wrong, please don't put the blame on Foz, Jason King. Okay, thank you, Sarah, for that one. Conrad from Brisbane says, as a long-suffering Titans fan with Kieran as captain, when Tino was injured, we never lost a game. I was so disappointed that he didn't stay on with the club on the coaching staff. Congratulations, Kieran. Well said, Conrad. Yeah, he's just such a competitor, isn't he? Kieran Foran, and whatever club he's been at, no matter where they are on the ladder, you know what you're going to get from Kieran Foran, and you can see that rubbing off on Manly, the way they are such a competitive unit at the moment. They give nothing away, and that's exactly how Kieran Foran played. Josh says, Horsey, with Dogs v Parramatta, I can't believe Dogs are favourites. I feel we fought pretty hard in the loss to Newcastle, and they were okay, but nothing flash v the Tigers, and I feel we've got them covered. Also absolutely hate Manly, but have a lot of respect for Foz. I'm really happy for him as he takes the official reins as coach. All the best to him. Josh DeBricky. Well said, Josh. Look, there's no Mitchell Moses for Parramatta. That's going to make it hard. The Dogs have named Steve Crichton. They'll be burning from Parramatta, touching them up a few weeks ago as well. So, yeah, it's going to be a tough one for the Eels, no doubt about that. Speaking of the Bulldogs, so Stephen Crichton was rested from training today for the Doggies. He has been named to play in that match, but GM... football Phil Gould said on 100% footy last night that he'd have to be in doubt for the Parramatta game. Now, prop Max King, he is backing his skipper to play and also do a job for the Blues in Origin 2.
1: He's proved himself in big games and, you know, we're, judging off like how we're going at the minute and the team's in a bit of a rut. We definitely need him and we definitely need all the results, you know, that we can get. So he goes a long way into that and even his off-field presence, you know, it's a big thing for us.
5: Yeah, if he doesn't play, does he play State of Origin 2? Casey McLean's certainly ready to go. He is in the form of his life. Critter, he's been playing busted. Maybe he needs a bit of a break. Now, Ivan Cleary has weighed into the debate on whether his son Nathan Cleary needs to dominate State of Origin to become one of the game's greats. Nathan took another step towards ending the narrative when he took out Man of the Match honours as the Blues came back from the dead to win Origin 1. Ivan took issue with the notion of Origin domination.
4: He's learned a lot over the years and, had some really good games and had other games where, you know, he feels like he could do better. So, I mean, I don't even know what dominating Origin is. We've never seen anyone do it. So, even Wally Lewis back in the day, I mean, he's probably the only one that's really... But, did he? I don't know.

0: 47 when he became the heavyweight champion of the world again.
1: Yeah, you look, I'll have to look that up, but that sounds about right. George Foreman, yeah, good choice. Good choice. Yeah, a lot of the boxers do it, don't they? They come back and have another swing, and George Foreman's certainly in that category. Sean, thank you so much for your call and your nomination. You're in the running for those family passes to Foz Pines Park Thursday night. Quick break, back with more after this.
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3: The Riverside Expressway has an outbound crash blocking the right-hand lane at Alice Street with heavy delays back to Hale Street. The Western Freeway is bumper-to-bumper outbound from Indooroopilly to Fig Tree Pocket, and the Gateway Motorway delay-free both ways from Bald Hills to Stretton. Bruce Highway under speed northbound across the Pine River Bridge and just through those roadworks at Murrumba Downs. The Logan and Ipswich Motorway is fine for your east-west trips, and it's a good run on the M1 southbound to the Goldie. With traffic every 10 minutes, I'm Jimmy Clark on 882 4BC.
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1: Yeah, Adam Hawes with you this Tuesday evening. Plenty of texts coming in on the best comebacks, sporting comebacks by legends. We'll get to those very shortly, but there's plenty happening in football. So let's bring in our resident expert, Mark Bosnich from Stan Sport. Hey, Bozza.
21: Good evening to you, Horsey. How are you?
1: Really good, mate. I tell you who else is doing well, PSG. They are the Champions League winners. What did you make of their win over Arsenal?
21: Oh, that they did. Look, it was a very hard-fought tussle, neither side being at their very best. PSG were slightly the better side. Arsenal will regret, in a way, it sounds really silly, doesn't it, but going ahead so early, then going into their shell in terms of basically just defending, trying to defend for the next not only 90 minutes, but

0: 120 minutes. I think that they'll slightly regret that because they've got players that could have caused Paris a lot more problems than they did. Only one shot on target for the 120 minutes, but they have made great progress. They were quarterfinals two seasons ago, last season semifinals, and went out to Paris, ironically, and then this season finals. But Paris, overall, like I said, were slightly the better team, and even they were better in the penalty shootout. So they won. That's their fourth penalty shootout in a major final for the season. So congratulations to them, to Luis Enrique, their manager, who had only become the second team in the Champions League era, so over the last 20-odd years, to retain their title after Real Madrid did it about 10 years ago. So a tough one, Arsenal, because, like I said, they sort of pushed them all the very way, and I can understand where they're coming from in terms of wanting to defend like that. They didn't want to basically open up too much and give that wonderful attacking prowess of PSG time to breathe. But I just think that they had better players on that park and on the bench that they could have opened up a little bit more. But there you go. Paris are once again champions.
1: There you go, indeed. Mate, World Cup, you can smell it. It's not far away. Oh. Tony Popovich, he's named his final Socceroos squad. Gee, it's young, and there's 17 players, boss, who have never been to World Cup. Do you think he's got it right?
0: I must hold my hand up. I am a little bit biased in terms of the fact that I've known Tony since I've been a young boy, since about 13 or 14 years of age. We've had our moments. Don't worry about that in terms of disagreeing on things. But on this one, I think he's got the balance just about right. I understand some of the angst about, Martin Boyle getting left out, especially after, I feel sorry for him after 4 years ago. He had to leave the World Cup squad because of a knee injury. But the guy they've got in for him, Teddy Yenge, young boy, but he's 6'5". And I can understand wanting to have somebody of that type of physicality on the bench just in case you need a goal in the last 20 minutes. A little bit like, we're just talking about, with Paris, when you're coming up against the defence or defences that are so compact that one of the ways to unlock them is to have a big guy up front. So I can understand him wanting that. The Volpato situation, can totally understand it as well. We spoke about that last week. The fact that he's made himself now, he's made the choice to play for Australia. He is a very good player. I haven't seen a lot of him, but the people that I trust and know in the game have spoken very, very highly of him. And now it's all down to them. The experienced players, you've got Matthew Lecky in there, Matty Ryan, Harry Suter, Milos Dejanek as well, he's played for, as is Bage. So, overall, like you said, a younger squad, yes. And on that, young teams are fearless. If things start going well for them, watch out for them. But on the flip side of that coin, have they got enough experience for when things start going not so well? I think if he can get 1 point from those first two games against Turkey and the USA, I think that they can win that last game against Paraguay and then get 4 points. And that should put him in a good position to qualify for the knockout stages. And that's what it's going to be all about. They get into those knockout stages, they'll be a handful for anyone.
1: Yeah, well, what did you make of their loss to Mexico in that friendly 1-0? Did you like what you saw there?
0: I like what I saw in the second half. The first half, it was sort of, I would say, probably a little bit too defensive. Coming back to what we talked about with Arsenal, probably a little bit too much. But again, you've got to try to find the balance as a manager. You try to put things in players' minds. Yes, you want them to listen to you, but you also want them to adapt on the pitch as well. And I think that they got into that mode where they thought, just defending like this is very difficult to break down. You ask anybody who plays football, if you play, say, 30 minutes with just four defenders and a goalkeeper at training against six or seven players, they'd be lucky to score two goals. Lucky to score. So the only thing is, when the other team score, you've got to then come out. And we saw when they came out second half, it was much better, had a really good opportunity. Mexico are a good side. And they will go into the knockout stages of the tournament. So it'll be a good experience for them. But I don't overly take a great deal from friendly games because come the opening game after 10, 15 minutes, Horsey, when I ring you up when Australia scores, I won't be turning around and saying, yeah, but remember that incident in the Mexico game? So you take as much as you possibly can out of it in terms of more of, what are those combinations like? Is everyone fit? Does he look sharp? How was that when they changed their system? We won that game or so forth. We'll see again. I think this game against Switzerland, we'll see a pretty close to the starting lineup that he starts with. That will be pretty close to the starting lineup for Turkey a week later in our opening World Cup game.
1: And, Boz, a real quick, mate, Arnie Slot punted by Liverpool. Yeah. Any sympathy? I mean, he won the Premier League the year before. It'd be like the Broncos sacking Michael Maguire.
0: Yeah, a little bit of sympathy. But I mean, if you talk to Liverpool supporters, say if you talk to say Robbie Slater, if you talk to him, Robbie Slater wanted him gone 2 months ago, and a lot of Liverpool supporters were like that. Look, he had to suffer the traumatic, tragic disaster of Diogo Jota and his brother being killed in that car accident. I think that would have traumatized the team more than everyone put out. But some of the other things. First and foremost, signing five high-profile players after you just won a title completely unbalanced the squad. And the other thing was the clash with Mo Salah before Christmas. And, I've witnessed before when two people at a club have had a clash and the powers that be usually say, sort it out, or you'll both go. I think what's happened is that exact thing, that the powers that be have gone, you know what, both of them might be in the right, both of them might be in the wrong. But, both of them can go because I think that really damaged him beyond repair. And then to see Salah and some of the players that Slot even signed having dinner on the Instagram post a couple of weeks ago and all those players liking it and Salah hinting towards we need to get back to what we used to do, I think that's completely undermined him and told the story that there was a lot of dressing room unrest. And if that's the case, then, it's easier to change the manager than it is to change the players. So,
1: true, mate.
0: Andoni Iriola, the Bournemouth manager, it looks like he's favourite to take over. It'd be interesting to see how he goes because he's done a fantastic job at Bournemouth, but Liverpool is a big step up for him. But overall, fifth place after winning the title, nowhere in all the cup competitions, including the Champions League, I can understand where Liverpool's coming from.
1: Bozza, you are the best in the business. Thanks, my friend. We'll speak later in the week.
0: Take care,
1: Horsey. There is Mark Bosney, Socceroos legend and also a Stan Sport expert. Let's go to the open line. We've got Chris calling in from Kings Langley for the subject of best and worst sporting comebacks. G'day, Chris.
2: G'day, Horsey. How are you, mate?
1: Really good, mate. Who's your choice?
2: I picked Michael Jordan, the GOAT.
1: Yeah. Yeah, is this after baseball?
2: Well, yeah, no, it's after the first three-peat, he retired and then he came back. 45 apparently wasn't as good as 23, according to Nick Anderson on The Magic. And he came back and he gave him that psychological hit of scoring exactly 45 points, reminding him that 23 was just as good as 43 by missing a free throw intentionally.
1: Oh, wow, okay, that's a good one.
2: 96 finals, yeah.
1: Beautiful. Michael Jordan, one of the greats from the Bulls. Thanks, mate. That's a great call, great nomination. Charbel's on the line from Parramatta. G'day, Charbel.
3: G'day. My choice is Sonny Bill Williams coming back to the NRL with Sydney Roosters 2013 and winning the comp of Sydney Roosters.
1: Yes, he did, didn't he? Sonny Bill, looked like he was gone from league forever after he walked out on the Bulldogs, but he came back to the Roosters, won a comp. That was a great comeback, Charbel. Thank you. You are in the running as well for the tickets to Thursday night's match between the Sea Eagles and the Rabbitohs. Got to get to a break. On the other side, we'll talk some French Open.
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5: The Riverside Expressway has an outbound crash blocking the right-hand lane at Alice Street. Heavy delays back to Hale Street. Otherwise, it's quiet on the majors now. The gateway is delayed through both ways from Bald Hills to Stretton. Riverside Expressway fine inbound and the inner city bypass has no delays in or out of the city. It's the same on the Centenary Highway and Western Freeway. The Logan and Ipswich motorways are fine for your east-west trips and the Pacific Motorway is moving to speed north-south. With traffic every 10 minutes, I'm Jimmy Clark on 882 4BC.
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1: Okay, Craig Gabriel standing by in Paris. Just quickly from the Big Bash, Andrew Freddie Flintoff has been officially named as Sydney Thunder coach for this year's Big Bash series. It's a two-year deal. He takes over from Trevor Bayliss after the Thunder had a horror season. They finished last with just two wins last season. So Freddie Flintoff, he's a huge name, English all-rounder. He was part of that epic 2005 Ashes series against Australia. He was a massive personality when he played out here in the Big Bash for the, well, Brisbane Heat was one of them. He had a couple of clubs and he used to sing Elvis songs out on the field. So that's a great pickup for the Sydney Thunder. Plenty happening in tennis, not just at the French Open. For more, I'm joined by 2GB and 4BC tennis correspondent Craig Gabriel, all the way over in Paris. Hello, Craig.
14: Bonjour,
1: Adam. I love it, mate. Let's start with today's big story, which isn't in Paris. Serena Williams making a comeback at the ripe old age of 44.
14: Yeah, Adam, you know, she entered the anti-doping program last November, and the players have got to go through that in an effort to be able to play on the pro tour. And then she kept on denying that she was making a comeback. Now, you don't go back into that program if you're not going to be playing. Yeah. What's the point? And it kept on denying and denying it. And then last week, the whole thing resurfaced that she was going to be asking for wild cards. Yesterday, my time, it's been confirmed that she is going to be back on tour. She's going to be playing doubles at Queen's Club next week. And, you know, she's not going to be playing, coming back just to play doubles. So the ultimate would be back in singles. I think she desperately wants to try and break or equal that record of major wins that Margaret Court has of 24. And Serena, when she retired, was at 23.
1: Yep. Okay. All right. Now, French Open, mate, men's draw. There's no Sinner, no Alcaraz, no Djokovic. It must feel very, very different without those guys around.
14: Isn't it half? I mean, you know, the Italians continue to dominate, though, even with Yannick not here. I mean, when you look at the top half of the men's draw, the quarterfinals. They've got the two matches in the quarterfinals. They've got three Italians, so they're guaranteed of a semi-final. Yeah. Berrettini could be playing Arnaldi, and then Jorge Aliassime playing Caboli. But yeah, it is a strange tournament, and I think probably the two teenagers have been a major factor in helping to carry it with all the big names out, Rafael Jorda and João Fonseca.
1: This is it for Alexander Zverev, isn't it? This is his best chance, isn't it? He's considered, the best player never to win a major. This is his chance?
14: Yeah, the number two seed. He desperately wants this. He said it time and again. I mean, he's been in the finals here at the Australian, at the US Open, and he desperately wants it. But at the same time, he's got to keep a lid on things and not get carried away and look too far ahead, because he's got Rafael Jorda in the next round. And he's had an incredible run with, coming back from two sets to love down to beat Pablo Carreño Busta as well. And at 19, he's played a couple of five said as he's not tired. Didn't you remember feeling like that when you were 19?
1: I can't remember last week. Mate, we are out of time, but that was very comprehensive as always, Craig. Thank you so much. We'll chat again later in the week.
14: Okay, sounds good.
1: There he is, Craig Gabriel, all the way from Roland Garros. Let's go through these teams quickly. Rabbitohs v. Sea Eagles. Tolu Kola, as you heard from Jason King, he has been allowed to be named by the NRL despite concussion protocols, but not over the line just yet. Hamole Olakau'atu is back from Origin duty. He will play against the Rabbitohs, who have got Campbell Graham, Brandon Smith, David Fifita back, and Jai Gray has been named at fullback. The Storm v. the Knights. Nick Meaney out for the Storm with a calf injury. Sandon Smith out for the Knights with a calf injury as well. Raiders v. Roosters. Dane Laurie's playing in the centres because Seb Chris is out with concussion. Very versatile, isn't he? Jaden Brayley back from concussion. Trent Robinson, that is, sticking solid with his Roosters despite a couple of disappointing losses. Mark Nwagini Tuazo, though, has popped up on the extended reserves list, so he's been out with syndesmosis. Look out for him, maybe a late entry. Reuben Cotter back for the Cowboys against the Dolphins on Saturday, who get Herbie Farmworth and Cody Nikorima back from hamstring injuries. Double boost there. Broncos, as I mentioned, huge news. Ezra Mann dropped from the bumbling Broncos side at the moment. Thomas Duffy comes into 5'8". Grant Anderson into the centres because Shibasaki's out with a knee injury. Carrigan also out with the ankle. Jojo Fafita and Big Tino back for the Titans in that match. Tigers v. Panthers. Maverick Geyer gets a run for the Tigers, and Charlie Murray comes in for his first game of 2026, the lock forward. The Panthers get their Origin stars back. Interestingly, Liam Martin's playing, but Ivan Cleary was saying maybe he's not ready for an Origin recall just yet. The Sharks, Britt Nakora's back. Jaden Beryl will play hooker in place of Brayley, who did his arm, which was very unfortunate. Jacob Little back on the bench for the Dragons from a hamstring. Jaden Sewer, he's on the extended bench coming back from a calf. Bulldogs and Eels have named the same 17 for their match. Now, quickly on the text line, Greg says, Adam, the Raiders come back against the Tigers in the 1989 Grand Final. I still think Tigers fans think the crossbar is too high. Greg, it's in Jumping Jack. It's in the book. Yeah, it was officially too high, the crossbar, that is. Mick's nominated Oki. Yeah, great comeback. Oki, thanks, Mick, for that one. Robert says 3 years looks too long. 2 years should see how he goes. That's about Kieran Foran. James on bad comebacks. Magnuson in that ridiculous enhancement games. Looked like the Hulk and came last. Thank you, Slipper. And this one, South Sydney returning to the league, must be one of the best comebacks in footy history. Where would the NRL be without the Rabbitohs? Yes, it was a very sad couple of years without the Rabbitohs. Great text, that one, no name, unfortunately. Glenn says, Adam, I think Sydney Thunder will do well with Freddie Flintoff as coach. Agreed. Thank you, Glenn. Going to get to a break. We'll announce our winners of the tickets straight after this.
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5: 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The Logan and Ipswich motorways fine for your east-west trips. Pacific Motorway moving to speed north-south, and it's a good run to either coast on the M1 and Bruce Highway. With traffic every 10 minutes, I'm Jimmy Clark on 882 4BC.
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1: All right, it's time to announce our two winners of the family passes to Thursday night's Rabbitoh Seagulls clash at Foz Pines Park. And they go to... This is about great sporting comebacks. Peter from Lugano, Mike Tyson, he nominated. And Chris from Kings Langley, Michael Jordan, congratulations. You are going to the big game Thursday night. Thank you for all your calls and texts tonight, guys. Sorry if I couldn't get to you. Plenty happening on tonight's show. Up next, we've got James Willis with Money News, and it's John Stanley with Knights, then Phil O'Neill with Overnight. Tomorrow, make sure you tune in. Jay Moz will be in the co-hosting chair, and we'll chat with Storm forward Trent Liero. See you then.
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32: Good evening, I'm Sarah Wiedersane. Unions argue a pay rise for almost 3 million low-paid workers will ultimately benefit businesses. From July, the minimum wage will increase to about $1,005 a week. Industry groups are concerned the hike will hurt smaller operations already struggling with rising costs. But ACTU Secretary Sally McManus claims the change will increase economic activity.
33: I'd say to business two things. First of all, remember your workers are usually your customers as well, and if they go backwards and if they have to cut back, they're going to cut back on spending. The second thing is, if you're running a business, you know, usually you have the ability throughout the year to adjust your prices.
32: There's a push within Labor ranks for the Albanese government to renegotiate the AUKUS defence pact, arguing the US has changed the goalposts. America will now only supply Australia with second-hand submarines until we're in a position to manufacture our own vessels. High-profile backbencher Ed Husic argues the multi-billion dollar deal is no longer valid. Mr. Husic believes the change provides an opportunity to reconsider whether AUKUS should proceed as it currently stands.
0: There's an issue about reality and that confronting us about whether or not we will even get the new deal that has been put to us based on what's happening in the US.
32: A jockey from WA has been rushed to hospital on the Gold Coast after coming off her horse. Christy Bennett was riding at the Turf Club's trials when the accident occurred. She remains in a critical condition. The Australian Jockeys Association says its thoughts and prayers are with the 29-year-old. Russia has launched a large-scale deadly attack on parts of Ukraine. At least 13 people have been killed in the overnight assault that involved more than 600 drones and dozens of missiles. There are fears people remain trapped under the rubble of a partially collapsed multi-story apartment building. Australia's billionaire population has hit a record high of 178 as anti-poverty advocates warn the economic gap is widening. New analysis by Oxfam shows the nation's billionaires added more than $25 billion to their collective wealth last year, while one in three households faced food insecurity. Oxfam Australia Chief Executive Jennifer Tierney says that money could lift almost a million Aussies out of poverty.
2: The increase in that $25 billion over the last year could pay for electricity bills for every single Australian household for a year. You know, it could cover our international aid budget five times over, and it could cover the cost of grocery bills for more than 3 million households a year.
32: In finance, one Australian dollar is buying around 71.8 US cents.
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32: It's quarterfinals time at the French Open. Craig Gabriel is there.
3: It's the first time this tournament the weather has looked a bit dodgy, but as far as the singles is concerned, things should be fine as all matches are on Court Philippe Chartrier, which has a retractable roof. After last night's first women's night match in 3 years, it's back to the men under the lights with João Fonseca playing Jakub Mensik. Earlier, Sasha Zverev takes on Rafa Horda. Mira Andreeva faces Sorana Cîrstea, and Elena Svitolina plays countrywoman Marta Kostyuk. Craig Gabriel, Paris.
32: A blow for Mitchell Moses' chances of selection for the Blues in State of Origin 2. He's been left out of Parramatta's squad to face Canterbury on Monday as he recovers from a hamstring injury. In the AFL, Essendon's Lewis Hayes has re-injured his ACL. That's the very latest news and sport.
29: 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So add it to your phone now. 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
5: It's quiet on the majors now as you make your way from to and through the River City. The Gateway Motorway is delay-free both ways from Vaughan Hills to Stretton. The Riverside Expressway and Inner City Bypass, trouble-free in and out of the city. It's the same on the Centenary Highway and the Western Freeway. The Logan and Ipswich motorways are fine for your east-west trips. Pacific Motorway is moving to speed north-south, and it's a good run to either coast on the M1 and Bruce Highway. I'm Jimmy Clark on Brisbane's traffic leader, 882 4BC.
7: Tonight on Birds of the World. While Gavin blissfully sleeps, this incredible bird, the ANZ Falcon, is on high alert. Yes, his ANZ Falcon watches 24/7, constantly on the lookout for fraud. So should a fraudster use Gavin's card details while he snores, his ANZ Falcon will swoop in. ANZ Fraud Protection. Now it's personal.
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32: Clear tonight with light winds, getting down to 15 degrees overnight. Another sunny day tomorrow, reaching a top of 25 degrees. Sunny Thursday with light winds, a top of 22. Friday, sunny and 20 degrees. Another sunny day Saturday, a high of 21 degrees. A possible shower Sunday. On Moreton Bay, clear. Northerly winds at 10 to 15 knots, turning northwesterly. Seas are around 1 metre.
12: Monday, Monday, I just can't get enough.
13: Across Australia, this is Money News with James Willis.
12: Monday, Monday.
1: Yes, good evening and welcome. I'm James Willis. Tremendous to have you company across our network on Tuesday, June 2. To start with tonight, almost 3 million workers are getting a pay rise of up to 6% following a decision by the Fair Work Commission. The wage increase is a boost for about 2.8 million workers overall, which is about 20% of the working population. Overwhelming majority of the people involved and caught up in this linked to award rates. The wage increase is 4.75% from July 1. And this allows the minimum salary to sail beyond $50,000 in Australia for the first time to $52,200 per year. The wage increases that I was looking up before look like this from the start of COVID. In July 2020, the minimum wage in Australia was $19.84 an hour. As of July 2026, so next month, it's $26.44 an hour. The unions and the Albanese government have heralded the pay rise. Treasurer Jim Chalmers said it was a sustainable real wage increase that Labor had been calling for. Of course, the government put a submission into the Fair Work Commission calling for a substantial pay rise to take place. The unions wanted 6%. In the end, they've delivered 6% for the lowest paid workers and for most people, 4.75%. And while tonight, people listening to us right now, I have to say it's very, very difficult in any way to aggressively argue against any worker in Australia getting a pay rise, and let alone millions. We need to consider all of the ramifications and every possible consequence of this automatic decision. And whether it was appropriate, given the current economic climate, where things are so volatile that the rates of inflation and the cost of items in the next few months could be going up and down and up and down, depending on what comes out of the Middle East. And it's all so volatile, and it really isn't a genuine reflection of how things are going in Australia right now. And there is a lot to discuss in this space, and I'm keen for your views, 131873, including whether this decision today to give almost 3 million workers a pay rise will heap pressure on inflation, or if it would force bosses to sack staff or scale back hours, leading to a rise in unemployment. There is a bit in that. Now, already there's been a text on the open line from someone saying, I own a small business, only employ 4 people, and they will benefit from the 4.75% increase from July 1. Another hit for small business, though. Guess what? From 1 July, I'll be putting up my prices to cover this wage increase. This will only add to inflation. And I'm sure that's not the only view. If you have something to say about this, I'd be keen to hear from you across our network tonight. 3AW Melbourne, 2GB in Sydney, 4BC Brisbane and 6PR in Perth, plus 2CC in Canberra. My number is 131873. You can have your say on this tonight. Now, we'll talk to Wes Lambert in just a moment from the Australian Restaurant and Cafe Association, but our coverage on this starts tonight with Mi Bui, who is an economist with AMP. She's on the line for us tonight. Mi, many thanks for your time.
14: Good evening, James.
15: Now, let's just start with a couple of things in this space. So firstly, almost 3 million workers will earn more from next month. Will this add pressure onto inflation?
14: We think that this decision would no doubt add further to the inflation pressures that a lot of businesses are already facing. And we do expect the RBA to actually hike twice more this year on the back of this decision. I think the reason why is because I understand the Fair Work Commission's decision to match that 4.8% peak inflation rate forecast. This is from the RBA to this today's decision of increasing work wages by 4.75%. They probably just want to avoid the headlines of, you know, giving workers negative real wages growth. They don't want that. But the thing is that inflation would actually tick down on the headline measure after the June quarter to just around 4% by the end of this year. This is both Treasury and the RBA forecast. This means that most workers are actually getting pretty decent real wages growth at the same time when businesses are actually getting quite a lot of cost pressures in terms of input and material costs.
15: That's right. It's very, very difficult for a business to be swallowing these costs, even if they are 4%. I mean, if you've got a workforce with 30 or 40 workers, this is a substantial increase across the board. Mm. And the boss either has to swallow those costs up, meaning less money they take home to their family, or those prices need to be passed on to the customer with coffee or for retail or whatever the item may be, and those costs could inevitably show up in the CPI data, which the Reserve Bank is watching like a hawk.
14: Yeah, and I think another reason why we're quite worried about it is that it has a signaling effect to the rest of the economy as well. So today's decision only covers around 21% of the labour force in Australia, but other sectors not covered by the award wages, for example, people trying to negotiate EBAs or other private companies as well. Workers are also trying to match the same sort of increase between 4.75 to 6%. So this means that the overall wages pressures in the wider economy would go up as well. It's currently at 3.2%. We do expect that to tick up quite significantly to around 3.7% by the end of this year. And that, again, means that higher services inflation is to come.
15: Understood. Yeah, that's very interesting to know. And so with that in mind, just to be clear for people listening, how many more rate rises do you expect this year or the next 12 months?
14: So today, before the wage decision, we expect that the RBA would hike once more in August. But after the Fair Work Commission decision, we think that the RBA will hike twice more, taking the cash rate to 4.85% by the end of this year. Our base case is that they will have to hike in August and November, but there is a real risk that it could come sooner, as soon as June.
15: Off the back of today's Fair Work decision?
14: Yes, that's correct.
15: Okay, we appreciate your time. Thank you.
14: Thanks, James, for having me.
15: That's me, Bowie, from AMP, where she does a great job as an economist. Let's go to Wes Lambert now, just to be clear on that. So after the decision today, which impacts 3 million workers to receive a pay rise of between 4.75% and 6% for the year, the AMP is now forecasting more rate rises than before. 131873. So anyone doubting the impact this has on inflation, well, the RBA will be having a good hard look at this today. Wes Lambert is the CEO of Restaurant and Cafes, the Restaurant and Cafe Association. He's on the line for us tonight. Wes, thanks for your time.
16: Good evening.
15: Hey, what do you make of this? Firstly, I know the industry wanted it to be a smaller increase, and I think in the end the Fair Work Commission sort of went between what the unions wanted and what the industry wanted.
16: Well, I don't know. The unions wanted 5% in their first go, so I don't know how 4.75 is between 3.5 and 5.
15: I thought they wanted 6.
16: Closer to 5. Well, they did go to 6, but their first ask was 5. So they got pretty close to what they asked for. They were smiling after the review. And you know what? I always say, if the Fair Work Commission minimum wage review isn't like a divorce where everybody's a little upset, then it leaned too far one way. So if you see smiling faces on the faces of many key union officials, they got what they wanted.
15: Yeah, and look, in fairness, every worker is going to receive more money out of this, and we have to acknowledge that. But the question is, can every boss afford this automatic increase from July 1? And Wes, I think you'd have people in your industry that are flagging that given every other pressure that they are being hit with at the moment, that their prices are going to have to go up. The cost of a cup of coffee takeaway at your local cafe will have to increase.
16: Yeah, that's it. So, look, it's the Australian way is that, you know, we deserve a pay rise. And that's true. We deserve to be able to, you know, buy the things that we need to survive. The problem that we have in Australia is that we have a tail wagging the dog situation where we sort of are running in circles. Now, any economist out there will tell you that the minimum wage review does not by itself affect inflation in the country. Mm. And that's true. The problem is it leads to inflation in many industries. So like retail and accommodation food service, that those industries that are heavily award reliant, up to 60% of workers in restaurants and cafes are on the award rate. Well, it means that those businesses have very high inflation. And we're the businesses that have the lowest profit margin. We only have 2.6% in cafes and 2.8% in restaurants. We cannot afford to absorb such a high wage increase every year, year after year, year after year.
15: Well, and that's it. And where's the other issue is that this has been compounding since COVID-19. There's been significant increases over the last 5 or 6 years.
16: Yeah, that's right. And what your listeners might not understand is a $1 something increase in the award rate or minimum wage translates out to almost $4 increase per hour on a public holiday. Now, I don't understand. I thought that the penalty rates that businesses were being penalized for being open on the weekends, wasn't that the penalty? Why would they also go up by the same percentage, which is a lot more dollars? Mm. Did all of a sudden it get more penalizing and more of unsociable hours from the 1st of July on a weekend or a public holiday? I don't think so. And so hospitality businesses that have most of their labor on weekends and public holidays, when all of us that work 9 to 5 Monday to Friday want to go out and enjoy restaurants and cafes, they're the segment of the industry that gets hit the hardest.
15: And also, Wes, it comes just a couple of weeks after the changes or the government's proposed changes to negative gearing, but critically, the tax and the discount on tax on capital gains. Now, there have been hospitality businesses that have been caught up and have been, you know, that are going to be impacted by these changes if they get through. People that are mum and dads that have started their business from nothing, maybe a hole in the wall, built it up to a very successful business that turns over a profit, might be 2 or 3 businesses, and they go to sell that, and all of a sudden their gains on that are going to be taxed at a higher rate under Labor's changes.
16: Oh, look, you know, that's a whole nother story. You know, the capital gains for businesses under $6 million, you know, they've almost effectively doubled. And so that's a huge issue. Plus, many restaurants and cafes are owned through trusts. Many small businesses were given accounting advice through the years to set those restaurants and cafes up in that way.
15: That's it.
16: Well, they're also going to get hit with 30%. And you didn't mention the payday super that starts on the 1st of July. Mm. Also, the surcharge, credit card surcharge ban that comes into effect on the 1st of October, and the removal of junior rates.
15: Yes, yes. So the youngest workers are paid more than people that have a few more years' experience. Yeah, it's all coming at once, and this doesn't help today, Wes, based on everything we've heard. I really appreciate your time. Thank you.
16: No problem.
15: Wes Lambert, the CEO of Restaurant and Cafes, joining us on the line tonight. Over to you, 131873. If you're in business, I'd be very, very keen to hear from you tonight about the impact that this could have on business over the next few weeks. Other people are saying it's only a few percentage points anyway. I'd just be keen to know from business, if you're now just factoring this in and you know the government is going to support this, particularly the Albanese government, you know the unions are going to support this, and so you have to just figure out how to budget that extra 5% heading into a new financial year. But I'd be very keen to hear from people tonight that are in business on the front line, and how will you respond to this? 131873 is my number on Money News.
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5: It's quiet on the majors now as you make your way from to and through the River City. 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It's the same on the Centenary Highway and the Western Freeway. The Logan and Ipswich Motorways fine for your east-west trips. Pacific Motorway is moving to speed north-south, and it's a good run to either coast on the M1 and the Bruce Highway. I'm Jimmy Clark on Brisbane's traffic leader, B82 4BC.
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18: I don't want your money. 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
15: All right, we've made some room for your calls because there's a lot of people that want to talk about this. The decision by the Fair Work Commission today to increase the award rate across the board for more than 2.7 million workers by 4.75%. For the lowest paid workers on the minimum wage, it will increase by 6%. I'm keen to hear from businesses and your reaction to this today. 131-873. Daryl's online firstly. Hi, Daryl.
23: Hi. I don't believe by itself a 4.75% improvement on minimum wages is the issue. I believe the issue is it's all the taxes, the levies, the changing in negative gearing, which means leasing's going up, and the myriad of other ways that I'll call them hidden taxes that governments are looking at. And what that's doing is that's really taking the spirit away from small business. And I'll call myself a business consultant. I hate to use that word,
15: right,
23: but I'm in and out of many small businesses. They're exasperated and they don't know what to do. And that's where I think that eventually it'll be the straw that breaks the camel back. And it's a real issue in Australia, and it's a hidden epidemic that's about to come crashing down around the ears. And add on top of that, house prices arguably are going down. So it's not what your house is worth, it's what you can get for it.
15: Yeah, that's a very good call, and I appreciate that, Daryl. Thank you. 131873. You've made a lot of good points there, and the flow-on effect, the domino effect of government policy and how that will directly and indirectly affect small business. particularly when you think about it, there could be a small business owner that has a business loan that is paying more than they were at the start of the year. They might be paying more in rent now because of the government's changes. They're certainly paying more for electricity, even though we've been promised prices will finally come down from July 1. And then suddenly, whack, you get the note from the Fair Work Commission that every worker, from your lowest paid workers right through the award, and you think of those businesses in retail and hospitality that would be impacted by this, all of a sudden you've got to find that extra 4.75% per hour per week. 131873 just for the wages bill. It's very, very hard to make a quid in Australia anymore. Robert's online. Hi, Robert. Yes, Robert.
0: Hi. My concerns are still around productivity in Australia. I mean, you can pass on all your weight, your increases, but we're not seeing any gains in productivity. That's what I'm gathering from my clients.
15: Yeah.
0: And also the introduction of AI, this is just going to really push it harder, especially in, obviously, things that can be replaced by AI.
15: Yeah, I've been warning about this for quite some time, Robert, and you're not the only person to be making that noise, and it's the same argument against anyone working from home full time or as much as possible during the week. I just think if you're not careful, that job is going to go overseas or it's going to be replaced one day by AI, a computer that doesn't like wearing its slippers on a Tuesday afternoon and go to the beach on a Thursday afternoon for lunch for a 2-hour lunch break to come back or maybe play golf on a Friday. AI doesn't do any of that. And you can understand why some bosses are saying, stuff this, this is too hard. We're going to make some changes. It's a very, very scary time with the jobs market over the next 5 to 10 years. Thank you for that call. Pam's online. Hi, Pam.
2: Hi. If productivity levels were at a healthy rate, the increase in the wages would be perfectly manageable.
15: Yep.
2: With the economy. But given also the changes in the budget, in my opinion, will further undermine productivity, which is at such a low ebb. So, as you have mentioned, it's a case of businesses struggling to keep the doors open.
15: Mm.
2: There will have to be unemployment because small business cannot afford it.
15: Yeah, very well said, Pam, and thank you for reminding me about that. Australia has record low levels of productivity. We're not making things quickly enough, or we're not being efficient enough in our workplaces, and the government knows about this. They have a Minister for Productivity, Dr. Andrew Lee, who is one of the shadow treasurers or a shadow minister for the Treasury Department, and the Minister for Productivity, and we are at record low levels. So there'd be an argument to say that minister needs a tap on the shoulder to say, hey, you failed here, you need to be moving on. But we've got a real issue in this space. And to be honest, my concern out of today as well is that if it impacts a boss's ability to give someone more hours or to hire another staff member, well, it's counterproductive to what we're trying to do here. Joe's online. Hi, Joe.
3: Hi. I'm just concerned about where people think the employees are going to be better off with the pay rise. Yeah, they're getting more gross, but at the end of the day, the tax is going to be higher and they're taking home less because as a result of the extra gross.
15: That's it. Now, and because of you're talking about bracket creep.
3: Absolutely. And the employers are footing the bill for that. They're paying more in gross wages to the staff, but the staff aren't ending up with more in their pay packet in most cases. They're ending up in less, with less. So it really doesn't make sense. If they changed the tax bracket and left the wage the same, the staff would be end up with more money in their pocket at the end of the week.
15: Yeah, that's a very, very good point. And the budget papers released the other week mentioned bracket creep, I'd say probably 20 times in hundreds of pages. And they all talk about the need in the future to address bracket creep and the importance of addressing that in future budgets. But for now, what do we get? Every worker gets a $250 tax offset or a refund, which will be paid in 2028. But they won't do anything about bracket creep, which, as economists here have described, is insidious, a thief in the night, and impacts largely young workers unfairly more than any other age group. We'll go to a break. Back soon on Money News.
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5: 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On the text line, Peter says, what about the extra payroll tax small business has to pay? We'll reduce the hours overall. This is all off the back of the Fair Work Commission today approving a 4.75% pay rise for about 2.7 million workers across the country and up to 6% for the lowest paid workers on the minimum wage. George says, hi team, the Reserve Bank's target for wage increases is between 2 and 3%. The RBA's next meeting in 2 weeks means another rate rise could be almost certain. Rob says, put wages up, prices go up. Inflation affects interest rates. Government should reduce unavoidable costs, for example, utilities, excises, insurance, minimise regulations and administered prices. Interest rates have only gone down three times since 2022 under this Labor government. No greater cost of living than interest rates. I guess interest rates don't matter if you get paid like a politician and get wage increases every year. Thank you for that articulate message. I appreciate that. Reg says, I'd like to know just one positive initiative that this government has done for small business. Just one. Ian says, workers getting away wage rises. I'm going to have to put up my rent. Thanks, unions. More cash for me. He's being sarcastic, but you get the point of what he's trying to say there. Peter says, have you tried to get a tradie lately at the last minute, like a plumber? What do they charge? Well, I've done that. It's about $150 as a call-out fee, depending on the time of night. But guess what? I wouldn't want to be a plumber for quid, so they can charge whatever they like. Andy says, why would anyone start a small business? If you make a mistake, then get sued, or you've got your workers coming after you. It's very unfair and it's very tough for small business at the moment. One more call before we wrap up the markets. Kim's online from Brisbane. Hi, Kim.
6: Yes, I just wanted to say that businesses are struggling as it is, and I think it's a dud deal for both employees and employers, because at the end of the day, they have to find extra money plus superannuation. So at the end of the day, people are going to be put off or they're going to have reduced hours. I think it's absolutely shocking. Once again, workers and businesses are being targeted.
5: And Kim, well, this has always been the argument against another Labor flagship policy. This isn't a Labor policy. This is Fair Work, but the Labor Party supported it. But they've been, the Albanese government's been talking about this same job, same pay, whereas if you're in the same sector with the same job description, you should, by law, have the same money as the people that you're working alongside. But, I mean, it just doesn't work like that in the real world. If I'm working with three people and one of them is far better than the other two, I'd want that person paid substantially more money as an incentive to keep them. But instead, under these policies, you're expected to pay everyone the same rate, and if you don't, you're effectively breaking the law.
6: Yeah, well said, James.
5: Thank you, Kim. Have a good night. By the way, that wasn't an example about radio.

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7: Just before we go, we're going to do something on this story tomorrow. 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I'm James Willis. 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
10: Good evening, I'm Sarah Wiedersehen. The Albanese government claims the opposition is not interested in helping low-paid workers get a wage rise. The Fair Work Commission has decided to increase pay packets by 4.75%. It means from July, about 3 million low-paid workers will earn about $1,005 a week. Treasurer Jim Chalmers has told Parliament it's a welcome move, which he argues is not supported by the Coalition or One Nation.
11: When they look around the world at the social dislocation and political division in other countries, they want to replicate it here, Mr. Speaker. We want to avoid it. Their strategy is to talk down the economy, to talk up division. This side supports workers and first home buyers, and that side does not.
10: A jockey is in a critical condition after coming off her horse on the Gold Coast. Georgia Condek has the details.
12: Former West Australian jockey Christy Bennett was riding at the Turf Club trials when the accident occurred. She was attended to on track by the medical personnel before an ambulance rushed her to Gold Coast University Hospital in a life-threatening condition. The Australian Jockeys Association released an update on social media saying their thoughts and prayers are with Christy. She remains in hospital in a critical condition. Georgia Condek reporting.
10: At least 13 people have been killed in a large-scale Russian attack on parts of Ukraine. Dozens of others have been injured following the overnight strikes that hit a number of residential apartment blocks. Moscow had warned it would launch systematic strikes after accusing Kyiv of a deadly attack on a student dormitory in an occupied part of eastern Ukraine. The federal opposition says criticism of the AUKUS defence pact among Labor MPs is very concerning. Backbencher Ed Husic argues the US has changed the goalposts and that opens an opportunity to re-evaluate the deal. America will now provide Australia with second-hand submarines until we're ready to manufacture the vessels ourselves. Shadow Defence Minister James Patterson argues Mr. Husic's comments undermine the project.
13: Richard Miles needs to show leadership. When he's back in Australia today, he needs to haul Ed Husic into line and demonstrate that the Labor government is 100% behind AUKUS and will deliver it on time and on budget as promised.
10: Australian researchers have found that gestational diabetes is likely the first sign of type 2 diabetes. The University of Queensland study shows the two conditions are almost genetically identical, with pregnancy acting as the physical trigger. And tickets are now available for Neil Danaher's state funeral at the MCG. And a magnitude 4.3 earthquake has been registered in the outback town of Tennant Creek.
9: With the 4BC app, you have the power of 4BC in the palm of your hand. So add it to your phone now. Brisbane's 4BC.
10: It's quarterfinals time at the French Open. Mira Andreeva is taking on Sorana Cîrstea in the women's singles. Later tonight, Alexander Zverev takes on Rafael Jodà of Spain. The Sea Eagles have upgraded Kieran Foran to full-time head coach until the end of 2029 NRL season. The Panthers will be bolstered by the return of their Origin stars this weekend, but are still wary of the West Tigers. Panthers coach Ivan Cleary says they're a dangerous side.
14: They came back really strong on the weekend, so high energy team. They look pretty connected. When they got it going, they're real handfuls.
10: In the AFL, disappointment for Essendon's 21-year-old key defender Lewis Hayes. Scans have confirmed he's re-injured his ACL. That's the latest news and sport.
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10: Clear tonight with light winds, getting down to 15 degrees overnight. Another sunny day tomorrow, reaching a top of 25 degrees. Sunny Thursday with light winds, a top of 22. Friday, sunny and 20 degrees. Another sunny day Saturday, a high of 21 degrees. A possible shower Sunday. On Moreton Bay, clear. Northerly winds at 10 to 15 knots, turning northwesterly. Seas are around 1 metre.
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23: Good evening, everyone. Welcome along. It is 7 minutes past eight. What a day it's been. Depending on where you are, we've had a lot of very quite wild and cold weather in the southern part of Australia. Certainly where I've been today, very cold. Second day of winter. I was saying last night that we often welcome the cooler weather. I think I'm just about over it, 24 hours on. And a bit later on, because I know we've spent the day, and certainly during the last hour on Money News, this quite a vigorous discussion over pay rises, the impact on businesses, where we are economically, and the people who really are the bottom of all of that, people who are being forced to live off the streets, the organisations that go onto the streets, and I'll talk with the man, he's all our canary in the coal mine and all of that later in the program. He's been there tonight ministering to many of those people, and the message I had not long ago, we'll get him on the program later, is that for them, unfortunately, business is booming. So, and there might be much relief from that as we head into the rest of the year. Just a couple of other observations. Much of what we are dealing with now, of course, with petrol prices and the rest, is because of the upheaval in the Middle East. And it seems to be some sort of a stalemate. No one's taking any pronouncements coming out of Washington all that seriously until something actually happens. It's like the president who cried wolf many, many times. But intriguingly, within Iran, and there is a writer, many of you know this writer, Shukofa Azar, she writes, she actually provides quite a few fascinating insights in The Australian, and she's posted this just a couple of hours ago because she's one of the many people living here who keeps in touch with those people inside Iran. And Iran, they've had the internet out for the last 5 months, and she's writing from the experience of the people she keeps in touch with of what's happened just in the last 24 hours or so as the internet ban there has been lifted. And there's an interesting backdrop to all of that because from what she reports, within the regime such as it is now, you've got hardliners who wanted to keep the internet shut down to the point where they were thinking about importing stuff from China to try and enforce that ban, be able to identify anyone who's using contraband Starlink to try and access the internet. And then others on the other side who are sensibly saying, well, you can't have the internet shut down for this long because in itself that was creating unrest among the populace that they are trying to keep under control. And so, of course, once the internet's opened, according to these reports, we've had access to the global internet, social media filled with images of what's happened in January, the protests, the crackdown, the arrests, executions, and people aren't happy having seen that. So they've had to work out, all right, well, do we just keep the internet shut and keep people in the dark? And without the internet, a lot of them are having trouble just functioning in the way you do these days. Or do you let them get the internet so that they can then get on with their lives, but at a cost of people seeing what's been happening around the country and getting a perspective of what's been happening in that country and what's been done to people, and particularly the response to those protests back in January. So it is fascinating because it does raise that question of where all of this is going in relation to Iran itself and whether that goal, which any sensible person would believe should be a laudable goal, of having that regime gone, whether that may be inching closer. So we'll keep an eye on that one as we go through the afternoon. And I mentioned also, as we go through the rest of the year, I just noticed the latest coming through from the World Meteorological Society and also our Weather Bureau, remembering that weather forecasts and predictions these days, you have to take them with a big grain of salt, but they are now saying increasingly as the weeks go on, it is overwhelmingly likely for this El Nino to be operational by the end of the year. Still not quite sure how severe it would be, but that suggests drought conditions, dry conditions in rural Australia. That isn't good news there either. 131873 is our number. A lot to do tonight. We'll have a big dollop of common sense coming up shortly from our Tuesday night news hour guest, who'll be able to talk about the economics of pay rises, involvements of unions, where AI fits into all of that, the role of the states in our economic picture, and also in terms of defence, submarines. We're going to get second-hand submarines. Are we really equipping ourselves for any medium-term conflict and problems we have by pouring so much money into the AUKUS arrangement? You may have some views on any of that. Your views are welcome. 131873. You can text us as well, 0460 873 873. 12 past 8. We'll kick off our news hour straight after this.
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23: 16 past 8 is the time. It is our news hour. We've spent, well, I'm not going to be going into this this rancid back and forth over One Nation and the polls. And I do think, and look, we've been doing it longer than anyone else. We started running it quite a while ago when this became apparent. I even picked up tonight, there's a several page analysis of what the Senate might look like under the present poll results. Well, we're 2 years away from the election. And As I introduce my guest, Keith Wallahan, who is the former Liberal MP for Menzies, when we had Keith on earlier in the year, Keith said one of the factors in the election, and he was beaten by a wafer-thin margin at that last poll, one of the factors was the 20% cut in HECS debts. Now, 12 months on, if you do a quick search today, what's the conversation about HECS debts? It's pressure and criticism of the government over the indexing arrangements, which means that the HECS debts, even though they've been reduced, are increased, indexed by 2.8%. They get that indexed, and so a combined $1 billion extra has been added to HECS debt, and the government should do something about that, which says if you hand something out, even a year later, people are going to be saying, all right, well, that was fine. What's next? I'll introduce Keith now. Keith, good evening to you.
5: Good evening to you and your listeners.
23: It is interesting, isn't it? You can give something away, but it doesn't take long for people to say, all right, what's next?
5: Well, that's right, and I think that's why that giveaway is on the eve of an election, and tough political decisions are made 2 years out, and I think that's why Labor figures they can do the budget they did. But what that HECS issue shows is that inflation really is not only the thief in the night, but it's the thief in the night that enters all households. Whether it's a HECS household or a wages household, it's like going up an escalator, whether it's a positive announcement on HECS or wages, but the escalator is also moving down because of inflation. And so inflation is what we need to get control of because it affects everything.
23: Yeah. Let's talk about the Fair Work decision today, and it's probably worth just having a quick listen. Just if we have a quick listen to the Treasurer, because he was today obviously championing what's happened from the point of view of those who get the increases, what he had to say.
6: We do welcome the decision from the Fair Work Commission today. This is the pay rise that millions of Australian workers need and deserve. This is the sustainable real wage increase that the government has called for, and we're pleased to see it delivered in today's decision. This means that the minimum wage is up more than $12,000 a year since we came to office 4 years ago. It's about a 30% increase in the minimum wage, which is a very good thing. When it comes to these cost of living pressures that Australians are confronting right now, we see decent pay as part of the solution, not part of the problem. And so we're pleased to see those cost of living pressures recognised by the Commission in this very welcome decision that they've taken today.
23: So that's targeted at the people who, the workers who will be getting the pay rise, and this is typical of what's being said on the other side. We've heard quite a few of variations on this theme today. This one from the Chamber of Commerce and Industry from David Alexander.
7: We're disappointed with the Fair Work Commission's decision. Businesses are already struggling with high inflation, high fuel costs, and a series of interest rate rises. And so this comes on top of those costs, and it's only going to detract from their ability to do business. And of course, as you say, the worst hit will be small businesses. Small businesses disproportionately employ people on the minimums, and so this is naturally going to impact most severely on them.
23: And so those small businesses, we've been hearing a lot of them this afternoon on our network making comments about all of this. So Keith, I'm guessing you would agree more with what the Chamber of Commerce and Industry is saying?
5: I will. Look, they differ on the margins. What you want is you want wage increases to be in proportion to inflation, but not contribute to inflation. At the moment, inflation is running at about 4.2%. This increase was at 4.575%, so above inflation. Now, you want people to have more take-home pay, but you're not helping them or anyone if two things happen. One is that inflation then eats away into the pay rise, and then the pay rise makes that inflation get out of control. And then worst of all, if you have people then ultimately losing their jobs, well, that is a devastating impact for those families and then all of the costs that get passed on to consumers. So it's about balance, and I'm not sure whether that balance was achieved today. But I do think the differences are at the margins.
23: Because if you, we've been hearing every small business is different. Every business operates in a different way. But there may be businesses that'll have to, if they can't absorb the amount of money that's been described, they may have to put up their prices. That adds to inflation. They may have to reduce the hours of those people who may work as casuals. There are a number of different ways you can do this. But ultimately, someone's going to miss out.
5: They will, and I saw on the news today, just not that the stock market should guide these sort of decisions, but it was quite clear that most of the companies in the red are in hospitality or retail because they employ people with lower wages. Now, big corporates, as well as small businesses, will try and get that back and get their stock price up, often by laying people off or increasing costs. So there's no free lunch in all of this. But in the end, if you want to have increased take-home pay for everyone, we need to reduce inflation and increase productivity, and I don't hear anything on productivity.
3: Because there is a point being made, and I want to get to that productivity one if I can in a moment, because there is a point being made that all right, these are your customers. If they've got more money to spend, they might spend that money with you, but a lot of those people are struggling just to meet their energy bills, whatever else it might be, their insurance, and so whether they can spend it on hospitality, for instance, is dubious, isn't it?
5: Well, it is. It's, you know, that sort of elastic sort of behaviour, or inelastic, which economists talk of. There's those, you know, goods and services that you need to have, like your utilities and basic food, and then there's the discretionary items. A lot of this sort of spending is in the discretionary, elastic sort of item. So a marginal increase in price could lead to a huge drop in revenue and then ultimate business closures or job losses.
3: Okay. There are some broad issues here, and I know you've written about state governments and the impact they have and different governments' approach to managing economies, and I'm fascinated by that, and I'll get to that in a moment. But you also, the last time you were here with us, you were talking about data centres, which, of course, are all fueling the AI revolution. And there's a lot been said today about AI. There's been a big summit. You've had the Google Australia MD. You've had other people from the tech companies who, of course, they want to be able to expand AI. This is their business. For all of us, we're trying to work out where it's going. But I wonder how many businesses are able to or are going to look at AI and think, well, if my wage bill's going up, I can accommodate that by using more AI.
5: Well, that's right. We've had a recent conference here in Australia. There was a Financial Review had an AI summit, and Google's infrastructure guru, I think his name is Bhagesh Kohli, he spoke at the summit, and he said Australia has the potential to be an AI hub for the world, and if Google was to build data centres here, it would also invest in new energy supply, and a lot of that would be renewable as well. But I was also interested in Tony Blair, the former British Prime Minister, wrote an article recently, and a lot of people are talking about it. He's talking about Europe populism, but also how we are living through some of the most fundamental changes in technology and the economy, and governments aren't ready for it.
3: Yeah. Well, I think the last time we spoke, and I did actually speak earlier in the year with Ed Husic, who was you were in the Parliament with Ed Husic. He was the minister in this area who was talking about the need for guardrails and more government involvement in trying to plan for all of this. He's now no longer a minister because of factional manoeuvring. So what are we lacking here? What should we be doing? Because the idea of these data centres, if they're properly funded, if they're put in the right place, and if they can be provide their own energy supply, that's fantastic. But what do we need to get there?
5: I think there's there's some fear in the community and in special interests who don't want those energy-intensive industries in their city. But if the big hyperscalers are bringing their own energy resources, well, then there's nothing to fear. So we want a good faith, open-minded discussion. That's all we need. And if we have that, I think then we will realise that the only thing we have to fear is fear itself, and that this is an enormous opportunity for Australia that we're missing out on.
3: Yes, so just so people understand this, the data centres, because technologically this is something that's probably beyond my understanding, most of our listeners, these big data centres are built, they then power the AI that we use. I mean, if we're using it at a very basic level, or you're using it to do work within your business, it can become very sophisticated, and it being all crunched through these data centres that churn up a lot of energy and also a lot of water, apparently, and it does require some people to sit at computer terminals and run it. So there are jobs involved as well?
5: There are, and there are maintenance, there's security, and it's not just a build it and forget and no one actually gets employed. It's far from it. But the other thing is that this is about our economic resilience as well. As an island continent, if all of our data and information is through cables through to data centres in other nations, we are at great risk of those cables being cut and then Australia is operating blind. And particularly if sensitive information that is linked to government or to large corporations is overseas, that could cripple the Australian economy and make us vulnerable. So it's as much about national resilience as it is about exploring the new opportunities of the AI economy.
23: So we could do the things that we connect to the rest of the world through those undersea cables. We could be doing that here.
5: A lot more of it here. I mean, we're always going to be connected to the world, but we don't have more than you need located overseas and vulnerable to one cable being cut. We've already seen a lot of, you know, the Russia-Ukraine conflict where drones and other sabotage techniques are used to cut and blow up cables. And that would be catastrophic for Australia if we don't have at least a balance of AI resources and infrastructure in this country.
23: I mean, as a former Defence Force officer, because you think about our defence a lot because of your background, I did some interviews a couple of years ago, and I'm actually staggered by the undersea cables that link us to the world, as you say. Cut those, and we're in big strife. And when you get there are people who study these things, and they tell you where they are roughly, because obviously there's a sensitive issue there, what the size of them is, and it really does underscore your vulnerability, doesn't it?
5: It is, and they're actually not hard to find, and with drone submarines, they're not hard to blow up. And you can do so as, you know, a belligerent competitor to Australia without being detected, and certainly without risking your own submariners' lives, because it's a drone doing it.
23: Yeah, and I wonder then, I want to get to the AUKUS thing in a moment and get your thoughts on that one as well, but let's take a break, come back in a moment, getting a bit of a reaction to all of this, but just on the data centres as well, one thing we did say the last time we spoke, and I don't know why these things can't be discussed openly, if these companies want to build maybe a little bit outside the cities, the data centres, I'm assuming they can do that, and if they do that, maybe one of these small modular nuclear reactors, if they're prepared to fund it, could be installed. And if it works, then it answers a lot of the questions, doesn't it?
5: It does. And that's why we're seeing in the United States some of the largest investors in small modular reactor technology, the Amazons, the Googles and the Metas, because they see this as the future and an emissions-free future for reliable sources of power.
23: And one of the arguments against nuclear power was, well, the cost of building nuclear power into our grid now, this is a conversation was being had on an economic perspective, then you're not going to be able to sell enough of that power into a grid that's getting essentially swamped by solar and wind and rooftop solar. But you're talking here specifically about a modular reactor that would be built by the company to provide their own power. So it's outside the grid, isn't it?
5: It is, and if we were to go back to the 1970s, the same arguments would be put for computers. The computers are so expensive that only, you know, a big superpower nation could afford to pay for them, or universities. They'll never be in people's houses, but look where we are now. Technology evolves.
23: All right. Coming up to 8:30, Keith Wallahan is our guest. He's the former member for Menzies. He's now a barrister. He was a former member of the Defence Forces, a number of tours through Afghanistan. He's got some views on, I'm going to get his view also on some of the stories coming out of Iran, which I mentioned at the top of the hour, which I do find fascinating. Also in relation to the AUKUS submarines and then accounting, that is running an economy. He's got some thoughts on that as well at 8:30 here on this Tuesday.
8: Gary Hardgrave.
9: Queensland has a really complex and very expensive health system. The biggest problem is the decision makers are all based in a big building in the middle of Brisbane. It's evident those in charge of the Queensland health system seemingly do not understand fully their responsibility, because if it's happening at the Fraser Coast, where else is the system failing? So perhaps the Queensland Health Department should be based in the region, not in a big building in the CBD in Brisbane.
8: Drive with Gary Hardgrave on 4BC.
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0: this. I believe it's a deliberate attempt to sabotage the deal. The left has never wanted this. But I also believe that a number of years ago, when the late Senator Molan was around, and before that there was talk and there was the argument, why are we building nuclear-powered submarines? Because we want to pick up a couple of seats in South Australia or somewhere else. We're building surface ships. We're building the Ghost Bat. We're using all those drones. In pages 264, 265 of Molan's book, Danger on Our Doorstep, he lays down a platform, and people should read this book.
1: This is to do with the submarines? If you can be quick for me, because I've got you here late. You're raising questions about building them here or building them over there,
0: We should dump the idea of designing our own. We should say to the Americans, we will do this diplomatically behind the scenes. We will send security-cleared welders, technicians, other stuff, give them tax-free into the U.S., boost a second shipyard, bring on another line to put another boat. They're only building 1.12 something submarine, Virginia class. Why the hell are we trying to redesign the best attack submarine with Tomahawk missiles in the world? We should help the Americans to go hard, get our new ones, because the timeline...
1: And get them when? When will we get them under those circumstances?
0: If you open up a second production line, you send over a whole series of trade workers into the country.
1: Yep.
0: It has to be an agreement. You tax-free the Australians.
1: Yeah, but how long would that take? How much sooner will we get them?
0: I've heard people like Andrew Bergens and others in the past. You could probably put two... Virginia class would come off once you've got the production lines going. That means the American gets...
1: Give me a year, mate. That's all I've got. Just give me a year.
0: Well, I think you will be able to do it within 5 to 8 years.
1: Okay, I'll go back to you, Keith, because this is your... what do you think of that?
2: I was actually at Jim Molan's book launch, and he's a great Australian, a great senator and a great general, and sadly missed. I don't mind that idea. I think one of the problems with defence procurement is so much of it gets taken up with red tape and bureaucracy. And when you're redesigning one of the most complex bits of machinery from scratch at a nation that has no history of doing it, it's going to end in tears. I actually think if something is working and at scale, give it a boost. So I think that idea is well put and deserves to be looked at.
1: Just in terms of bureaucracy, I've only got 30 seconds, 40 seconds here. A lot of defence ministers get caught up in the whole thing and get essentially led by the nose by defence bureaucrats. You get the impression maybe Richard Miles is one of those, and maybe he gets schmoozed by the Americans. You need someone with a tougher approach. Maybe get Richard in there as the minister to do it. You think it could work?
2: Look, Miles, I think, is a decent person and is doing his best, but I worry that's not his actual passion, and I worry that the politics of the day drives a lot of the decisions, and most importantly, I worry that he gets rolled in cabinet. So there may be times when he goes in there with an agenda, knowing what has to occur, but a lot of the anti-defence ministers carry the day.
1: Okay, Keith, as always, great to have you with us. We'll do it again very soon. Thank you.
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13: Good evening, I'm Sarah Wiedersane. Unions and business groups are at odds over a decision to increase the minimum wage. Federal politics reporter Nelson Scott.
14: From July, close to 3 million of Australia's lowest paid employees will receive a pay increase of 4.75%. The ruling from the Fair Work Commission means the minimum wage is now over $26 per hour, or around $1,005 a week. ACTU Secretary Sally McManus says the move will provide relief to workers who have seen their real incomes eroded by inflation.
15: This is a really good outcome for everyone struggling with cost of living.
14: But David Alexander from the Chamber of Commerce and Industry argues it will hurt operations already being squeezed by rising overheads.
16: For some small businesses, this will be too much to bear.
14: Labor has welcomed the decision, claiming the wage hike is sustainable. The opposition maintains the best way to help workers is to address rising living costs. Nelson Scott, Canberra.
13: The federal opposition has continued to seize on Labor tax changes, arguing the government will collect more than it hands out. The budget is expected to be $77 billion better off over the next decade after reining in capital gains and negative gearing concessions. The savings will be partly used to fund an ongoing $250 tax offset. But Liberal leader Angus Taylor used Question Time to claim households would be worse off in the long term.
17: Last week, the Treasury Secretary defended Labor's toxic taxes by saying, quote, revenue needs to be raised from somewhere. Will the Prime Minister confirm that Australians will pay $77 billion more tax than they get back?
13: A West Australian jockey has been placed in an induced coma after falling from a horse on the Gold Coast. It's understood Christy Bennett suffered a brain bleed as a result of the fall, which took place during trials this morning. At least 13 people have been killed and dozens injured in a major Russian attack on parts of Ukraine and its capital, Kyiv. Russia has warned it intends to launch systematic strikes on targets linked to the Ukrainian military. Australia's population has surged past 28 million people, but while the country reaches record growth, the national birth rate has slumped to a historic low of 1.48 births per woman. Futurist Mark McCrindle says reverting to the 55-45 rule would help address the imbalance.
18: It would mean the government, rather than just filling the gap through migration, would have to find ways of making it easier for couples to start families. There's probably more sophisticated policy settings we could get and ensure that we've got families in the future.
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13: Mira Andreeva has dismantled Sarana Kostaya to move into the French Open semi-finals. The Russian eighth seed needed just an hour to reach the last four, winning 6-love, 6-3. Later tonight, Alexander Zverev plays Rafael Jodar of Spain. Still on tennis, and after months of speculation, Serena Williams has officially announced her comeback to professional tennis. The 44-year-old will play doubles at this month's Queen's Club tournament. Huge news for the Manly Sea Eagles. Kieran Foran has been appointed full-time head coach until the end of the 2029 NRL season. In the AFL, scans have confirmed Bombers defender Lewis Hayes has re-injured his ACL, and former England captain Andrew Freddie Flintoff has been announced as the new head coach for the Sydney Thunder in the BBL. That's the latest news in sport.
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13: Clear tonight with light winds, getting down to 15 degrees overnight. Another sunny day tomorrow, reaching a top of 25 degrees. Sunny Thursday with light winds, a top of 22. Friday, sunny and 20 degrees. Another sunny day Saturday, a high of 21 degrees. A possible shower Sunday. On Moreton Bay, clear. Northerly winds at 10 to 15 knots, turning northwesterly. Seas are around 1 metre.

0: Now it's back to John Stanley, right across Australia.
1: Good evening, everyone. Welcome along. Welcome to second hour of our program tonight. Finance and superannuation coming up shortly. I'll also be checking in with our man who does give us the word from on the streets in relation to what's happening with unemployment and people, you know, soup kitchens and people who are doing it really, really tough. At the beginning of winter, it's been a pretty tough night, so we'll do that later in this hour, and then we'll have our TV guru join us later as well. Just on our news hour, thanks for all the feedback we've had. We've got Richard Miles, Joel Fitzgibbon, two of the best defence ministers we've ever had. So that's in relation to Richard Miles. Then I've got this one from John, who served in the Army for 37 years. The idea of redesigning any major war capability for so-called special Australian requirements is ridiculous. Major projects come to mind of the previous submarines, helicopters which were cut up and burned, the Tiger helicopters. All these capabilities were built or modified for Australia when there were operationally war-proven capabilities we could have bought quicker, cheaper and better off the shelf. So thank you very much for that one. Also, on the issue of the pay rise and in relation to the impact that is going to have, this is Dave, says, I'm just a bus driver, wage increases get passed on and costs get more expensive, inflation go up, Coles and Woolies employ low pay employees, will pass increases straight on to us, inflation up. Well, Coles and Woolies, they are travelling reasonably well, Coles and Woolies, so the argument might be that they can absorb this stuff and maybe they'll turn to things like AI, but I'm just trying to find, there are two quick polls I'll mention before we kick off our finance and superannuation section. There is a new leader, because Roy Morgan does a survey every year of the most trusted brands and the least trusted brands, and the least trusted is actually now Optus because of their recent troubles. Optus is now on top, but Coles and Woolies are up there along with Facebook. So the top four are Optus. These are the least trusted brands, Optus. Then you've got Facebook Meta. I think probably because anyone who has problems with Facebook Meta can't find anyone to help them. They're just arrogant and they're just dismissive of you. And they make so much money they don't really care. And then Coles and Woolies, because of the dodgy way that they're advertising supposed discounts and savings, that has cost them. In fact, the most trusted brand, I had a look at it, I'll give it to you a bit later on, the most trusted brand is Bunnings at the other end of the scale. So go figure. And I did say in the previous hour that we have we were first cab off the rank in covering the One Nation surge earlier in the year, and everyone else has caught up, and so it's become a point where we're repeating ourselves. We latched on to this very, very early on our program, and I did say that ultimately you've got to move on, but I will say this in a short 30-second window. There's another poll landed tonight. It's the Sky News YouGov poll, and it has franked the results from the other polls where they've got One Nation primary vote 29%. They've got Labor at 26%, and then they've got the Coalition on 20%. And they do say 35% of people who are defined as working class people, they are saying they're going to vote for Pauline Hanson's One Nation. So it's very much up in the air, all of this. There's a couple of years to go to the next election, as I say repeatedly. I'm not sure. Someone was telling me there are experts on our radio station saying the election could be sooner. Please explain that to me, because I don't think you can carry the tag of expert if you're saying that. So let me know who's been saying that. But that's, for what it's worth, the latest on the polling front. We get a poll. Is there a new poll out? What time is it? I think that's the way it is these days. 11 after 9 now.
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1: And dear me, weeks now after the budget, there are still big question marks over some of the things that are going to be happening as a result of the budget. So we'll try and answer all of your questions in this hour. Jacaranda Financial Planning, and we do provide here tonight general advice and information only, and always encourage listeners to get personal advice to ensure that their personal objectives, overall financial situation and needs are considered. That said, Joel Hardy from Jacaranda, good evening once again.
2: Hey, John. Hey, John.
1: Now, just in terms of, we'll get to that shortly, in terms of what the various measures in the budget, how they're going, whether you've got any more clarity now. But the markets, we always start off with that. The tech stocks are going well at the moment.
2: Very well. Yeah, very well. And if you look at the Australian tech stocks, they're doing well. But in particular, it's those overseas massive juggernauts that we all are familiar with. Microsoft, Alphabet, Nvidia, all these companies that are absolutely shooting the lights out at the moment and really starting to return quite significant revenues. They already were in many ways. I mean, particularly Microsoft and Google, which is Alphabet. But you're seeing these businesses now drive the market virtually, you know, in its entirety, particularly overseas. And that's led to some pretty significant results. And also worth mentioning too, there's a few big businesses that are looking to IPO. When we say IPO, initial public offering is what that stands for. And basically it's where a private company goes to a share exchange and it lists their shares on that exchange so the general public can buy them. And you're looking at companies now, OpenAI, which is ChatGPT, Anthropic, which is Claude, and you've got SpaceX, which is Elon Musk's private space business. They're all looking to IPO in the coming period. And so that's going to be quite interesting to see how investors value it, what sort of valuations they reach, and what sort of demand and interest there is around those businesses.
1: Yeah. If you're writing a column, say, for an online site or a publication, whatever it might be, what form, a what might have been column, say, right over the last 30 years, some of these IPOs, when they come out, you could probably identify the ones over the last few decades that you wish you'd got in on.
2: Yep.
1: And then there are the ones that were the absolute dogs. But there are those ones that stand out that you look at, and so everyone looks at these things and thinks, well, is this the next one where I can whack this lump of money in there and this is how much it's going to be worth?
2: Well, I think you've just got to look at their business model and how much demand there is for their services, what sort of revenues they're generating as a private company. And if you look at the trajectory, you can probably make a fair assessment as to whether it's worth investing in or not. I suspect some of these businesses will have pretty big valuations when they commence. But nevertheless, they've got huge growth trajectories as well. And it's really interesting to watch. I mean, I've been using a lot more AI recently in my work and also personally with ChatGPT. Mm. It does change the way you do things. And I think it's certainly going to be something that's accelerate and is worth investing in for sure.
1: Is there a generic, you know, without going into too much, a generic example of how, you know, you use it in your work?
2: In my work, we use it to write notes in particular. We use it to analyze data, particularly if you're looking at companies or the market, if you want to summarize certain things, if you want to record a meeting and get a summary of that, you can use it for that. Personally, I've been using a lot of it for health-related things. I've had some health problems and I've been not Googling so much. It's not good to do that. But ChatGPT, these are your symptoms and da-da-da-da. Yep. And it comes out with all these. And then you look at it and you say, okay, that kind of makes sense. You then go to your GP and you align the two together, you know. And whether that's good to do or not, I have done that.
1: I just hope Ross Walker's not driving at the moment. He's probably driven off the road. But it is interesting because we're all experimenting with this stuff and people listen here. We just use it to knock together a few songs. And again, I don't mind doing it on a Thursday night because we're supportive of live music. We have a gig guide and we talk about it. But then these are songs that I knock up to satirical songs to send up the duck on a Thursday night. They just get churned out in no time. And I'm wondering about that in terms of live music and the rest.
2: Live music is live music. You want to go and see a band live, you're going to do that, aren't you? It's more the stuff that that can be manipulated or repeated or expanded on or what have you. But it is a fascinating time for all that stuff.
1: Okay, very interesting. All right, 131873, got any questions here? As always for Joel, we're getting toward the end of the financial year, so if you've got some questions about what you can and can't do or what you should or should not be doing, I've noticed there's a lot of stuff being written now at the moment about young people, what their options might be as things change. And I saw again today, and this would be the kind of thing I guess that you'd be talking to people about, a person who might be in their teens just putting $20 away into their super, extra $20, extra $30, extra $50 into their superannuation.
2: Yeah.
1: And again, since I've been doing this with you and before that with Brett, you go back and think, all right, well, when I started work, how much could I have afforded to put in? You might think, oh, it might have only been a few dollars.
2: Yeah.
1: And just to put it away, and then when super started, you know, compulsory super in the 90s, think, how much, if I put this amount, what would I have now? But at that stage, you didn't think, you know, you didn't think decades ahead.
2: No, you didn't. When I was in my early 20s, I was living at home. I was working for David Jones at the time. And I had a fair amount of disposable income because I didn't have any costs. I was living with mum and dad. And I used to put $100 a month in a super for a period of about 2.5 years. And now that I worked out that those contributions have added an extra $40,000 to the super with the earnings over that time. That was almost 20 years ago now. The earnings over that time and the cumulative effect that it's had, that's made a massive difference. Then you expand that again another 20 years or 30 years, that might be $200,000. It does make a significant difference. I think for young people it's important too to have some exposure to funds that you can draw the money out if you need it for, say, a home deposit, or you need to use it in an emergency. That's where it's always good to have money outside super as well. Putting, you know, $20 a week into the share market, putting $20 a week into an ETF or a managed fund, so that you've got that available if you need it.
1: All right, let's go through some of the questions we have for you. This one's, my father's currently retired, doesn't work at all, currently has an account-based pension and reinvested the fortnightly pension he receives from his account-based pension back into another super account. He transfers about $1,100 per month. Is it a good thing to be doing, and is there any benefit considering he's over 70?
2: Look, it's a good thing to be doing if you don't need the money, certainly, because the account-based pension is tax-free in its structure. There's no tax on gains or on income. And if you want to use that structure to its maximum advantage to get the tax advantage out of it. But if you don't need the income and you recycle that money back into super as, say, a non-concessional contribution, which is an after-tax contribution, so it's come out, it's gone back in, it gets reinvested, there's no harm in doing that at all. You're going to have cumulative earnings, you're going to have that money reinvested working harder over time, and you get the benefit of having the account-based pension as well, you know, where most of the funds would be completely tax-free. So, yeah, it's a great strategy. It's a great strategy if you can keep doing it. You'll be able to do that up until 75, at which point it would have to stop, but still, you've got options.
1: Yeah, and, of course, there is that ceiling, isn't there, of how much you can have in super overall?
2: There is a ceiling, and it's currently $2 million in terms of you're able to contribute into super if you've got under $2 million, but just be careful with respect to the pension as well, because the pension balance will count. Depending on when you started that pension, it can have an impact on what your contributions are. So that's all got to be considered as well.
1: Yeah. All right. And look, with the minimum wage today, 4.75% lift, obviously that's going to affect different businesses in different ways. The presumption is that it'll feed into inflation because the money will, presumably the people that get it would spend it, presumably. So there's more money in the economy. What's your take on that?
2: I don't know. I mean, it's the Treasurer was glowing about it today when he spoke of the announcement. 4.75%. Look, it is the minimum wage. We do have to keep that in perspective. They're talking about people earning $26, $27, $28 an hour. Now, is that inflationary in and of itself? No, it's not. But the problem is the business that has to pay that has to then recoup that money somewhere else. And one would think that if you're a small business in particular, you don't have a huge amount of headroom, you're not just going to absorb that extra 4.75% cost and not pass it on to consumers. I would think that would be very hard for a lot of small businesses. So naturally, it will be passed on to consumers. That means higher prices, and then you get more inflation. And this is the problem with rising incomes to adjust to meet inflation. You actually need to do the opposite. You need to get inflation back toward 2% and keep it there rather than having increases in wages to simply pay for more inflation. Because the horse will keep bolting, you know, and it won't stop. And that's the biggest problem I see.
1: All right. 131873 is our number. I've got a question here for Joel in relation to what you can and can't do. We're going to go through some of the things you can do and maybe some of the traps that might be looming with the end of the financial year. I've got one of these messages here. It's like, we used to get these written in crayon on butcher paper, but now this one says, your lack of business understanding is astounding. Coles and Woolworths operate on 2 to 4% margins, and would your work accept such low returns? Well, I was making no one. I've never not acknowledged that they are working on tight margins, Coles and Woolworths, but they've got huge turnover and they do have the capacity, probably more than small businesses, to deal with an increase in the minimum wage, and they're the ones that are introducing technology. So thank you very much for all of that. But, you know, if you send me the message, I'll read it. Thank you so much. 131873 is the number. And Cherie just says, look, Gary Hargrave, of course, was a former politician who works on 4BC with us on the Drive Show in Brisbane, that he's been saying an election will be called before December next year. So this would be Anthony Albanese. Well, if Anthony Albanese sees a situation where he can win an election, He'll go to the election. But if someone's presuming that somehow they'll be forced into an election, that just doesn't happen. But if he sees a window where he thinks he can win based on polling, and I don't think he'd be going to the polls right now, but I don't know how this is going to work out. No one's got any idea, but we will see. We will see. But I think if people are saying that somehow they'll be forced to the election, that just won't happen because the way the numbers are. And I think the way the numbers are now, you'd probably hang on to those numbers for as long as you can, I would think, but that's just me. 23 minutes past nine now.
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0: Listening to Nights with John Stanley on Brisbane's 4BC.
1: Yeah, a good point also made just by one of our listeners here talking about the 4.75% wage increase, and then there's payroll tax added onto that and then workers' comp. I mean, so that does make the point that it just adds to your costs in terms of
2: more super of payments. Employer. That's the 12%.
1: Yeah, that's right. Yeah, yeah. And the whole payroll tax thing, I still haven't had anyone explain to me beyond the argument of, because it's there, how payroll tax works. Because you can understand the rationale for, say, land tax is, well, it's a finite thing, and so we've got to have some sort of tax arrangement applying to land. Payroll tax makes no sense. I've never understood. You would have studied economics. There'd be someone, if someone could tell me what the rationale for payroll tax was, I'd love to hear it.
2: Fundamentally, the problem is the states have to absorb the greatest deal of cost for their citizens. They've got to fund public hospitals.
1: Yeah.
2: Primary schools, high schools, road infrastructure, rail infrastructure, water. And they don't generate nearly enough. Well, the total revenue capture in the country is 80% to the Commonwealth government, but they don't have to pay for all those other things we use every day. And yet the GST is not high enough to compensate the states.
1: And not broad enough.
2: That's right. Yes.
1: But what I'm saying is the notion of taxing the payroll tax doesn't make sense.
2: Oh, it's crazy.
1: Stupid.
2: Yeah, it's a stupid
1: tax. Anyway, can I go to John? He's got a question here about the capital gains tax exemption and business. Hello, John.
10: Yeah, hello. Look, I was just wondering if a small business capital gains tax exemption for businesses that you've held for 15 years, once you sell that, you can put it into your super and it's fully capital gains tax free.
2: Look, that's my understanding, John, and if you're below those thresholds, so it's the $2 million turnover and the $6 million of assets, you've held it for longer than 15 years, you sell it, there are fairly generous concessions that get given to those business owners or the business itself that the individual can then use to contribute to super, and often it's well and truly above the cap of, say, $390,000 or... Currently, it's 360. It's about to go to 390,000 next year. So they still all exist, and the budget doesn't erode any of those. But it's important to just understand what your turnover is, what the assets are worth. As I said, $2 million for the turnover and six for the assets. And if you've had it for more than 15 years, those exemptions and the rollover provisions or the rollover relief, as we call it, would still apply.
1: Yep. Yeah. So you're saying, John, at the end of that, you get the you get those exemptions, and John, you're talking about moving it into super. Is that what you were saying?
10: That's correct. Yes. Okay. Yeah. I've gone through this. I've been trying to sell this business at the right time for the last 2 years. I had some accountants' advice and that, and it's all complying and understanding the process with giving notice to the super company and the tax department. Et
2: yes.
10: Cetera.
2: Yeah.
10: But, yeah, I wasn't sure from the budget whether the reduction of 50% plus the other 25% right up to 100% would be totally exempt with budget changes or not.
2: For those small businesses, they are. So they retain those provisions. The budget's not changing that. But if you've got turnover and assets that exceed those thresholds, it would be different.
10: Yeah, no.
1: All right. That's very good.
10: Okay.
1: All right, good on you, John. Because a lot of people have their business and it is regarded as it's their super. It's their business and the value of that business.
2: That's
1: they
2: right.
1: want to generate that so that then can move into super as part of their retirement.
2: You can get significant money into super if you meet those fairly strict conditions, similar to what sort of John was talking about there. You know, I've seen people put in quite significant sums from a sale of businesses into super.
1: Okay,
2: as part of that rollover,
1: and
2: relief.
1: That's above the contribution caps.
2: Above the contribution caps, yes.
1: That's right. So you might have a business that you've sold. You may have no super. Say you got no super, and you've sold the business, and say you've generated, $1.5 million. All right,
2: yeah.
1: So that's that might be from the sale of your business, whatever it might. Say, let's for argument's sake, you could potentially put a big slab of that.
2: Big slab of it.
1: Yep. Straight into super.
2: That's
1: under
2: right.
1: the arrangement.
2: Yes.
1: Oh,
2: yes.
1: Okay. So, and that's separate to what we're talking about now, which is the contribution caps of $120,000 a year.
2: Correct.
1: Which will go up to $130,000
2: as of July. Yeah, that's right.
1: Okay. And so, but as of right now, the non-concessional contribution is $120,000.
2: Yes.
1: That's for this year.
2: Yep.
1: For next year, it goes to $130,000.
2: That's right. Yep. And the bring forward. Goes from 360 to 390 as a result of that going up to 130. Yeah.
1: All right. And so with the date as the 2nd of June, you've got to get, because if you've got extra money, non-concessional, concessional, you've got to get it into your super fund before the end of the month, and it's got to appear in your fund. So if you try and do it right at the death, you might miss out.
2: Yeah, you don't want to do it right at the death. I think the 30th of June this year is a Monday. So again, that just gives you even more reason to look at doing it the week prior to, so the Friday would be the 27th.
1: Yep.
2: But I would be trying to wrap all this stuff up by the 20th just to ensure your fund it receives the money.
1: From what you've told me before, and going back to when Brett and I were talking about this, we've talked about this for a long time, that you've got to get it in there and it's got to be in your fund. And because they get swamped with a lot of stuff, if you did it on the Friday, and then of course you have the weekend after that, and then it might get lost in the wash and may not go in till the 1st of July, and then you can't claim the deduction. It's not there.
2: You need to have the money in the fund to claim the deduction. The deduction doesn't need to be lodged before 30 June, but the money needs to go into the fund before 30 June.
1: Yeah. And just on for the people listening to us for the first time, and I know in terms of what John's understanding is, so that's another way to get money into to super. If you're selling a business and realising your profit from

0: lifting.
1: And then it kept lifting from there. So the employer was then obligated to pay. It started with 3% from memory, and it went up. Now it's 12%. So, yeah. Okay. Yeah.
2: All right. Thank you so much.
1: Thank you. Very interesting
2: again. Your next seminar, and I've needed to stress this a couple of times, next seminar is in a couple of weeks' time, 16th of June. These are important ones, aren't they? Right at the end of the financial year.
1: Yeah, you've still got a few days to do what you need to do. If you do attend that, it's the 16th of June, 6 p.m, Pitt Street in Sydney, jacarandfp.com.au to book for that.
2: Okay, 1-800-40-2610. Great resources there. And some of the questions you ask can be answered by some of the resources you have on that website as well, jacarandafp.com.au. Joel,
1: thank you.
2: Joel Hardy. Thanks. There from Jacaranda at 20 minutes to 10.
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2: 17 minutes to 10 is the time. Thanks for all the feedback we had for our superannuation and finance clinic. I just wanted to reinforce something from that caller we had earlier, because there are some different ways you can get money into super, which along with your principal place of residence is the most tax effective place to have your money, or your wealth really is into either super or your family home. And we've talked about all the different ways, like the downsizing, $300,000, and what you can put each year into super. But the one in relation to businesses where your turnover is up to $2 million. And the value of your business, I think, is about $5 or $6 million. But you've sold the business, no capital gains tax applies if you've held it 15 years. And I wasn't aware, and a few people asking, we might tease this out because I've just kept Joel here on this, that you can put up to $1.8 million plus straight into super if you're over 55, straight into super. And that is I didn't realise there was that much could go in.
1: There's a few caveats to it, but in essence, yes. So you have a thing called a capital gains tax lifetime cap, okay? This year, that cap is $1.865 million. Now, if you haven't used any of that cap to date and you've sold that business... And whether if you're under 55, the money has to go in a super.
2: Is that in relation to this business, the cap during the time you've had it, or are you've got a lifetime cap of selling businesses? Is that what you're saying?
1: It's a lifetime cap of selling businesses.
2: Oh, right,
1: okay. So, but if you've just had that one business, and most people would have just had the one business over that time.
2: Yep.
1: There's fairly generous rules, and it probably goes back to that caller before. There's fairly generous rules in terms of what you can then add. And as I said, have your accountant, and every business owner will have a pretty good accountant by their side. Have the accountant work through some of this, because that can mean an enormous difference. And one of the reasons this was introduced was because a lot of business owners and small business owners never put any money in a super. They put money back into the business, they grew the business, and super was an afterthought, and as a result they made concessions for that to allow people to put in more money when they sold the business to top it up to where it should have been. The lifetime capital gains tax cap today is 1.865. So in theory, if you met all the criteria and you had never done it before and you hadn't used any of this cap up, 1.865.
2: So, because the people who've got a business and that's their retirement, they can get it straight into super.
1: It's very attractive.
2: Okay, that's for over 55s, under 55s.
1: There's two different rules. So over 55, you don't have to put it into super necessarily to get the relief from capital gains tax. If you're under 55, you do have to put it into super, but nevertheless, we know that super is the best tax structure outside of the family home, and so logically, you would look at that as a place to store that wealth.
2: And if you're over 60 and you've retired, well, you can get it straight back out.
1: That's correct.
2: Keep it in super, almost like a bank account, really. Very interesting. That and the upper limit, 75, is that still there, or can
1: I'll check that because it doesn't talk about an upper limit at all, and an upper age limit with respect to that. It just talks about 55, either under or over. So I'll get back to you on that.
2: All right, very good. Thank you for that. Just wanted to check on that because I think that's really interesting because there is, and this goes back, it would have been back how many governments, where someone has set up a business that may be, it can be any business. It might be a tradie's got a business, you may be an accountant, whatever you're doing. You've set your business up and that business becomes your nest egg. So they're saying you can actually you can monetize the nest egg and whack that straight into super, which is pretty good. 1.86. We might any questions about that? Just go and ask your accountant, whatever it is, because I think we learn something new here every week. Thank you very much.
1: Pleasure.
2: Joel Harty there from Jacaranda Financial Planning here on this Tuesday night. It's 12 minutes to 10. Just on, we usually talk a bit about health in this half hour, so we'll do it again next week. One thing, and my colleague Phil O'Neill, I know he's just come in because we might chat about him to it a little bit later on because he got the flu. And I had a chat with him this afternoon because he got it late last week, and I haven't actually gone and got my flu shot yet. So, and different people have different views on this, but I'm going to go and get the flu shot because he's telling me that, because I think most people have had some experience of COVID. I've had COVID a couple of times. He reckons this flu is on a par with the really bad cases of COVID. So we'll chat to him about that later at 12 to 10. And I'm trying to get through to a mate of mine who's been out on the streets tonight getting an idea of what's going on out there in terms of people who are on the streets, people are looking for help, and he's telling me that the business is it's not good, but business is rising. And the people who appear to be people who may actually have housing. They may have a roof over their head, but they're struggling for just to find just some clothes, warm clothes, food, whatever it might be. They're finding it really, really difficult to make ends meet. That's a picture we've had in this country for a few years. It doesn't sound like it has improved much at all. 12 to 10 right now.
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2: 131873 is the number. This is in relation to businesses being sold and then you can put the money into super. One of our listeners here, I did say it could be any business. What about an illegal business? Should it? Well, so you're talking about illegal bookie or no? I think you're obviously not going to be saying, well, I've sold my business to another crook down the road here. I sold my patch flogging illegal tobacco. I don't think that's going to fly. Thank you very much for that. Also, people keep a very close watch on what's going on. I did say I was going to get the flu shot when I was properly better from COVID. That is right, but things just catch up, and I haven't done that, so thank you so much. And one of our listeners also asking about, I bought a home in 1980. Say you bought it and then rented it out for 25 years. It was purchased when capital gains tax free, i.e. pre-1985. Does that rule still stand? Well, there's no capital gains tax paid on that house purchased before 1985, but the way they've changed it now is that from the middle of next year, any increase in value on that home will be subject to capital gains tax. So you might have bought it for 20 grand in 1980. It may now be worth, say, it could be worth, say, 1.5 million middle of next year. If it then goes up in value, it would actually be subject to capital gains tax for any increase in value off the 1.5, but it's capital gains tax free up to the middle of next year. So I hope that satisfies that one. In the meantime, at 7 to 10 I've got through and I've got a few minutes to do it with him, Chris Vagg, who runs Pass It On Clothing. It's a fantastic organisation. You can look up their Facebook and other pages. They minister to people on the streets, provide clothing for people. Very cold. They're at Central in Sydney tonight, which is an area where there are a lot of people who are homeless and on the streets. And I thought I'd just check in with Chris. We've only got a few minutes now. But Chris, good evening once again.
4: Hi, John. Hi to your listeners.
2: Yeah, you do this most nights. You've been doing it for many, many years. You tell me that in that area around Central where you went and you're providing clothes, warm clothing for people, there was a fellow running a barbecue as well, and that there seemed to be a lot of people there and the numbers seem to be getting higher again.
4: Yes, mate. Like Central's very busy, obviously the city, but even Parramatta is probably the biggest growth area for us. But yeah, Central's super cold tonight too, mate. So if you can imagine, everyone's rugged up at home. You know, we've got a lot of pride in what we do, but it's also pretty deflating when you know that people are going to go and sleep rough tonight on nights like tonight, and all we can provide for them is clothing.
2: Mm.
4: It's, you get a bit deflated, but you just keep pushing on and understand the impact you have. But, you know, knowing what they're going to face about 3 a.m, you just sort of say to yourself, you know, by God, I hope they survive the night because it is very, very cold.
2: Yeah, and you get to know all of these people. And also, just in a couple of minutes that we've got here, you're also telling me that you can tell this, and we spent one night doing this, and you can get an idea of what people are doing. You're telling me you're seeing people who you know might have some form of shelter. They may have somewhere to live. They may have maybe in public housing or whatever, but those people now are coming because they're looking for some assistance because they just can't make ends meet.
4: Yeah, correct, mate. And, mate, the other thing I mentioned to you off air was seeing people with jobs now, right? People who you can tell they're working and you can tell they're a little bit ashamed and, you know, they don't really fit into the space we're in, but they need help too, which is, you know, really sad, the fact that people with actual jobs now, you know, can't make ends meet. They've obviously got housing, which probably takes up a lot of their wage, and then obviously everything else, and with cost of living, they are needing help.
2: Yeah, and those people are there either looking for help with clothing, warm clothing, or the fellow that was cooking a barbecue there has been there for a long time. He was doing a roaring trade as well.
4: Yeah, mate. And, mate, you know what the crazy thing is? It's a lot of people now who you would never expect to see in this space are dropping into it just out of absolute necessity. You know, like, obviously, to keep a roof over your head is taking up more and more percentage of the wage of someone. So, you know, they're getting 4 days into their weekly pay and they're realising they've got nothing. They're hungry. And, you know, obviously, if hunger's a problem, then obviously clothing's going to be a problem as well, alongside a lot of other things.
2: Okay. Look, if people want to know more about your organisation, Pass It On Clothing. You've got Facebook pages. You've got other websites.
4: 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Absolutely. And just everyone have a think about how lucky they are tonight and the privilege they get to sleep in a warm bed, because not everyone does, and it's a real perspective piece.
2: Okay. I'm going to get you in the studio again. There's a lot to talk about, including the way we help people to get into jobs. You've got strong thoughts of that as well. But have a good night tonight, and thank you for that insight, mate. Thank you.
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27: Good evening, I'm Sarah Widdersein. Australian military personnel will be deployed to Poland to train Ukrainian forces in coming weeks. Defence Minister Richard Marles has told a summit in Canberra the ADF's Operation Kudu is shifting from the UK to be closer to the Ukrainian border to better meet Kyiv's requirements. The commitment comes as Ukraine faces some of the most intensive Russian strikes since the war erupted. Just in the last 24 hours, a massive missile and drone attack on Ukraine Ukrainian towns has killed at least 18 people. The opposition says the latest wage increase will likely push some people into a higher tax bracket and won't keep up with living costs. The Fair Work Commission has decided to lift wages by 4.75%. From July, almost 3 million low-paid workers will earn about $1,005 a week. Shadow Employment Minister Jane Hume is not convinced people will actually be better off.
28: A rise in the minimum wage, although welcome for so many, is going to push more and more Australians into a higher tax bracket. And of course, that means that their wage rise gets eaten up not just by inflation, but also by increased taxes as well.
27: A new poll shows Labor's primary support has sunk to an all-time low amid the fallout over its budget. The Sky News YouGov poll has core support for Labor at 26%. This is down 9% since the election. The poll also replicates the finding of the Redbridge poll released earlier this week that One Nation is now the most popular political party in Australia. 35% of working-class people say they intend to vote for Pauline Hanson's party. A public health expert says Australia's decision to not impose travel restrictions on Ebola-affected countries is in line with WHO advice. Italy and Brazil are investigating suspected cases of the rare strain, which is spreading in Democratic Republic of Congo and Uganda. The federal government says it won't escalate containment strategies at this stage. Dr. Margaret Harris says the global risk still remains low.
29: But they are asking all countries to be vigilant, to know what an Ebola case might look like, and to be vigilant at all airports.
27: A takedown notice has been issued to online platforms over the sale of toys and games with high-powered magnets. The small, potentially deadly objects are included in magnet chess and magnetic battle chess games. And much-loved jockey Christy Bennett is fighting for life in a Queensland hospital after a horrific fall at the Gold Coast trials this morning. In finance, one Australian dollar is buying around 71 US cents.
30: Hello, this is Phil O'Neill. When the
2: clock hits midnight, I'm on the radio and I'd love you to join me. Don't miss Australia Overnight on Brisbane's 4BC. Let's talk.
27: Russian star Mira Andreeva has raced to an emphatic straight sets win over Romania's Sorana Cârstea to move into the French Open semi-finals. In the men's, Alexander Zverev will continue his long-awaited pursuit of a maiden Grand Slam when he comes up against Spanish sensation Rafael Jodra. Still on tennis, Serena Williams has officially announced her comeback to professional tennis. The 44-year-old will play doubles at this month's Queen's Club tournament. Rampaging Rabbitohs forward David Fifita has been named to make his return from a hamstring injury in Thursday night's NRL clash with the Sea Eagles. And former England captain Andrew Flintoff has been named as the new coach of the Sydney Thunder. That's the latest news and sport.
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27: Clear tonight with light winds, getting down to 15 degrees overnight. Another sunny day tomorrow, reaching a top of 25 degrees. Sunny Thursday with light winds, a top of 22. Friday, sunny and 20 degrees. Another sunny day Saturday, a high of 21 degrees. A possible shower Sunday. On Moreton Bay, clear. Northerly winds at 10 to 15 knots, turning northwesterly. Seas are around 1 metre.
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1: More people here talking television with our TV guru. More people mentioning the TV series Unforgotten, one of the best crime dramas ever. So a lot of thumbs up for that one. Questions about whether the anti-siphoning laws actually do force the NRL to show weekly games. One of our listeners suggesting it's only NRL finals and State of Origin. But, Rob, we just talked about this during the break. There's a bit of elasticity, if you can put it around this.
10: I'm not sure that's correct. What I think is, I think if we were to look at the true letter of the law, every game should be on free-to-air TV, but I think it's sort of been able to fall into this grey area. But let me say this. If that caller, if that listener is correct, and just say DAZN could take those games, there's no way it would be allowed. The politicians would urgently amend legislation. There's no way that no regular fixtures would be able to be seen on free-to-air TV. I genuinely believe that there's sort of been a gentleman's agreement to let some of them fall onto pay TV to absorb some of the costs of having the sport.
1: Right. Now, just a note also just here in relation to the anti-siphoning laws, and also Foxtel bid got them all, then on-sold them to a free-to-air broadcaster. Well, asking where the money would go. Well, they pay the big lump of money, they $4 billion plus or whatever, and then they'd on-sell them to a free-to-air. They would on-sell them to defray their costs. That's how that works, isn't it?
10: That's absolutely right. The big question is, and this article in the AFR said that DAZN had spoken to Channel 10 and Channel 7, it's a big gamble to do that, because if they turn around and say, no, we're not buying them, what happens then?
1: Yep.
10: Do they have to give them away for free? or do they have to do it at a reduced price? Mm, yeah. It would be fascinating.
1: Because people wouldn't like the fact that it's completely off free-to-air TV. Now, at 16 minutes to 11, this show is called Off Campus. It's become a global hit on Amazon Prime Video. It's been huge. 36 million people have watched this in just 12 days. It's got some Australians involved. There was a previous ice hockey series involving romance called Heated Rivalry. That's been a couple of months old, I think, now.
0: Yes, and the blast year.
1: And Chelsea, who is our super producer, we've got Hannah and Chelsea look after everything. They cover every subject, but this is Chelsea's area because she's a fan of ice hockey in Australia and has been for a long time. You're telling me, Chelsea, because these shows are based around ice hockey, huge in America, you've been going to ice hockey and seeing crowds building off the back of this and even people turning up in dressed up in the kind of costumes that they're seeing on this show.
0: Yeah, exactly. It's been absolutely amazing this season. So the Australian Ice Hockey League started their season back in April. So we're about halfway through the season now, and pretty much every single Sydney Bears and Sydney Ice Dogs game at Macquarie Ice Rink has been sold out. I was at the Derby a couple of weeks ago, and the energy was absolutely electric. My whole family was there, so my parents and my brother, family affair, and it was just amazing to see a lot of people in their 20s and 30s that were there, groups of friends, girlfriends, and it was beautiful to see, especially for the Sydney teams who last year didn't get to actually compete in the Australian Ice Hockey League because of the renovations done at Macquarie Ice Rink. They had to withdraw from the season. So there was only the 8 teams there instead of the 10 regular teams. So it, obviously for their funding as well, a lot of the people that work there are volunteers. So it's been amazing for their funding this year.
1: It's coming off this, is it? You think it's coming off this?
0: I think it is coming off that, especially there's so many TV shows. And on social media, on TikTok, it's called Book Talk. So all of these series are, you know,
1: based on books.
0: Yeah. And so I think there's about five or six books in the sort of off-campus series that follow each different relationship. So off-campus season one followed Hannah and Garrett.
10: So sorry, Chelsea, what is this show? Because my wife and my eldest daughter, I found out tonight, are watching this show, and I said, I'm going to watch it. And they said, you won't like it, Dad. And so what is this show?
1: College kids, isn't it?
0: Yeah, so it's about two college kids who fall in love. So one of them is a singer, a composer, and the other one is a star hockey player. He's already signed with a professional hockey team. His dad was a star hockey player. And it's about their romance. And so in Book Talk, there's sort of different sort of genres and elements of dating. So they have a fake dating relationship, but they do end up, you know, falling in love, as all romance novels do.
10: Spoiler
1: alert.
0: Yeah. Oh, as all romance novels do. Who would have thought it would end in heartbreak? But yeah, so it's just about their relationship and about hockey. And the reason it's becoming so popular is the way sort of women and young girls speak about it is it's men written by women. So it's appealing for younger people because it's the way sort of we want to see romance, and it's written for the female gaze, and that's why people love to watch it and read the books.
10: So hang on, do you mean this is written by females about how they want men to be?
0: Pretty much. So maybe you should watch it. Maybe you should watch it,
10: maybe
0: Rob.
10: I should.
1: See, I'm helping Rob, me, and others. So we're up to date. Now you'd be able to say, oh, yeah, of course I know all about that.
0: Exactly.
1: Maybe Peter Volandis is listening and thinking, well, if I can get a university-based show about some rugby league players and relationships, that might start to build the crowds up.
10: There you go.
0: Well, I have to say, the NRL social media teams have been jumping on the bandwagon, actually. So over the weekend, anytime, you know, any players scored a try or anything like that, the social media teams are posting videos saying Garrett Graham didn't do this in front of 10,000 people at Suncorp Stadium.
1: Really?
0: Yeah, the social media teams are hopping
1: Garrett Graham, and then one of the stars of the show.
0: Garrett Graham is the main male protagonist of season one of Off Campus. And so the NRL teams are jumping on the bandwagon.
1: So if you want to seem cool with your kids, write all this down. Oh, yeah,
0: write
1: I know
0: it all
1: about
0: down.
1: That. Garrett Graham. Yeah, I know all about Garrett. See, you taking notes, Rob?
10: I've got my notes written down.
1: Book
10: Look
1: Talk.
0: Perfect.
1: Book Talk.
0: Yes,
1: fantastic.
0: Book Talk. Same all with right. Heated Rivalry. It was derived from a book series as well.
1: And they're talking about this quite a wholesome relationship here, actually. I'm reading one review.
0: It was a very wholesome relationship. A lot of these, you know, you see a lot of toxic relationships portrayed in the media these days. And I would say that from what I saw from season one, it left those elements. It was a very wholesome relationship. It's a relationship that people would strive to have. Yep. And, you know, no toxic elements. So you'd be, you know, apart from the steamy scenes, as they say, it's a good representation for young women and young men.
1: Fantastic. All right, it's called exactly Off Campus. So Off Campus, it's on Amazon Prime. All right.
0: It is.
1: Hey, very
10: How
1: good.
10: How steamy are the steamy scenes, Chelsea?
0: Pretty steamy.
1: Pretty
0: steamy.
1: Can you
0: yes.
1: just, you know, all right. Okay. Very good. All right. Off Campus, it's called.
0: Off Campus.
1: It's not like Euphoria, though, is it?
0: No, not like Euphoria.
1: Okay, good. All right. So I know Euphoria as well. All right. Thank you, Chelsea. Off Campus, Amazon Prime, and ice hockey. Well done. Thank you. Next time there's ice hockey to be discussed, you're in, apart from all the other things you know about. Thank you
0: Perfect.
1: So much.
0: Well, the NHL final playoff series starts tomorrow at 10 a.m.
1: In America?
0: Yes, between the Golden Knights and the Hurricanes.
1: You know they named it after me. Because
0: Did they?
1: Because they came out here and they said, we need a name for the trophy. I said, why don't you name it after me?
0: Stanley Cup.
1: Yes. That's right.
0: Go Hurricanes.
1: People don't believe me when I say that, but you go back far enough, you can discover it. They were actually out here on a tour, and that's when they started calling it the Stanley Cup.
0: I'll have to write
10: Do you believe
0: down.
10: In Chelsea?
1: Okay.
0: Not really.
1: Thank you, Chelsea. 10 to 11.
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21: 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While Gavin blissfully sleeps, this incredible bird, the ANZ Falcon, is on high alert. Yes, his ANZ Falcon watches 24/7, constantly on the lookout for fraud. 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
1: 7 minutes to 11. Lot of love for that show, Unforgotten. Also, the point being made, Netflix's Drive to Survive transformed Formula One. There's no doubt about that. We know that golf, they've got that swings in the name, but that's, they tried to replicate Drive to Survive. But this isn't an attempt to promote ice hockey. It's just a knock-on effect of these shows. So it is called
10: Off campus.
1: Okay.
10: And I've been watching tonight, the family and I were watching Dinosaurs on Netflix. It's this documentary they've done. It's animated, computer animated, of course, but it takes you through the evolution of dinosaurs. It's fascinating.
1: Right. Now, we've only got about a short time left, but you have got an exclusive for us because Big Brother was being filmed at Dreamworld, but now it's being moved to Brisbane. Is that right?
10: Yeah, I broke this on Media McKnight tonight. It'll be on TV Black Box tomorrow with a little bit more information. But I have confirmed that Big Brother's been kicked out, basically. He's been ejected from the house because the convention centre at Dreamworld is being used by another function that's been booked in already. So Channel 10 are moving the production to Brisbane. And here's a little bit of a scoop. The series will go for an extra week this year.
1: Oh.
10: And I'm telling you next year, no one's told me this, but next year I'm going to tell you it's going to go a lot longer because Channel 10 has a lot of holes to fill after the axing of I'm a Celebrity and other shows.
1: Okay, so it'll be longer, maybe a celebrity edition, maybe you'd be part of it. Have you thought about that?
10: Sure.
1: Yourself?
10: I'd go on Big Brother.
1: Okay.
10: Oh, for sure.
1: All right.
10: Channel 10, think about that. Think about all the punishments you could give me. I'd like that.
1: If Channel 10's listening, yeah, that's right. Anyone from Channel 10, you put McKnight on Big Brother, you can put him through all these punishments, you can humiliate him on national TV, and the best part is he says he'll do it.
10: I will. Absolutely.
1: There you go. All right. Watch that space. Thank you so much, mate. Very good. Lots of notes coming in. I better pre-read them, actually, and I'll share them with you after the news, which is coming up soon. Your Tonight Show is, of course, McKnight Tonight on YouTube.
10: YouTube.com/@McKnightTonight. Go there. Have a look.
1: Okay, always happy to give it a plug. And a few people want me to make a McKnight is Right mug. Oh, no, I won't be doing
10: that. Yeah!
1: We'll think about it. We'll think about it to give away on Tuesday nights. We'll talk to you next week, mate. Thank you.
10: See you, mate.
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1: Yes, a very cold night it is for most of you listening to us tonight on this June the 2nd. I did say yesterday that I like the start of winter because you can enjoy the crisp air. It's taken me 24 hours. It's cold today. But if you can rug up tonight, then you're better off than a lot of people who are doing it very, very tough. We'll get news coming up very shortly. After the news, we'll have tomorrow's headlines and a lot more here on this Tuesday night. But the news is coming up right now.
5: Samford, Sandgate, Shaler Park, Stratty. 4BC is Brisbane.
6: Good evening, I'm Sarah Wiedersheim. The Defence Minister has announced Australian military personnel deployed to train Ukrainian forces will be moved to Poland in coming weeks. The ADF's Operation Kudu has been operating from the UK. From the middle of the year, Australian Army trainers will partner with a multinational Norwegian-led operation, bringing them closer to the Ukrainian border. Richard Marles says Australia needs to ensure its support of Ukraine remains practical and aligned to the country's most urgent needs. A key industry group claims the minimum wage has been raised to an unaffordable level for most businesses. From next month, Australia's lowest paid workers will pocket an extra $60 a week. Unions argue the increase will result in employees spending more, boosting the economy. But David Alexander from the Chamber of Commerce and Industry claims the increase will put more pressure on inflation.
7: For some small businesses, this will be too much to bear. So they're being asked to wear an increase in their wage costs of 4.75%. So for some businesses, they will pass that on and it'll end up in inflation.
6: A jockey is in a critical condition after coming off her horse on the Gold Coast. Georgia Condek has the details.
8: Former West Australian jockey Christy Bennett was riding at the Turf Club trials when the accident occurred. She was attended to on track by the medical personnel before an ambulance rushed her to Gold Coast University Hospital in a life-threatening condition. The Australian Jockeys Association released an update on social media saying their thoughts and prayers are with Christy. She remains in hospital in a critical condition. Georgia Condek reporting.
6: Advocates are warning of a widening gap between Australia's wealthiest residents and ordinary households. The country has more billionaires than ever before, with the 20 richest Australians holding more wealth than the bottom 3 million households collectively. Oxfam Australia Chief Executive Jennifer Turney says extreme wealth is skyrocketing while the average Aussie struggles with cost of living.
9: The Australian billionaires' wealth actually grew by $50,000 per minute over the last year. So we now have 178 billionaires, up 17 from last year, and that number is accelerating.
6: A University of Queensland study suggests diabetes developed during pregnancy is actually an early warning sign of type 2 diabetes later in life. Researchers found both conditions share near identical genetic traits, which are triggered by the physical stress of pregnancy. In finance, one Australian dollar is buying around 71 US cents.
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6: At the French Open, Marta Kostyuk's incredible run has continued. She's beaten Elena Svetolina to move into the semi-finals of a Grand Slam for the first time in her career. Earlier, Maria Andreeva dismantled her opponent in just under an hour to advance to the final four. Later this hour, Alexander Zverev plays Spanish player Rafael Jodra. A blow for Mitchell Moses' chances of selection for the Blues in State of Origin 2. He's been left out of Parramatta squad to face Canterbury on Monday as he recovers from a hamstring injury. In the AFL, scans have confirmed Essendon's Lewis Hayes has re-injured his ACL, and former England all-rounder Andrew Freddie Flintoff has been named Sydney Thunder men's head coach in Australia's Big Bash leave. That's the very latest news and sport.
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6: Clear tonight with light winds, getting down to 15 degrees overnight. Another sunny day tomorrow, reaching a top of 25 degrees. Sunny Thursday with light winds, a top of 22. Friday, sunny and 20 degrees. Another sunny day Saturday, a high of 21 degrees. A possible shower Sunday. On Moreton Bay, clear, northerly winds at 10 to 15 knots, turning northwesterly. Seas are around

0: It's funny that that's the one that you've picked out.
1: There you go.
0: Yeah. All right. Thank you very much.
1: Thank you, Jerry.
0: All right, very good. That's Phil. And look, I assume knowledge I find really annoying. So if you're someone that knows nothing about Seinfeld, the shrinkage is a reference to an episode where George has gone into the pool and he's come out and he's wearing some fairly tight-fitting gear and he's had to explain to people that it was shrinkage because the water was cold. All right, so that's what he was talking about there. At 24 and a half minutes to 12.
2: Gary Hardgrave.
3: 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The biggest problem is the decision makers are all based in a big building in the middle of Brisbane. It's evident those in charge of the Queensland health system seemingly do not understand fully their responsibility, because if it's happening at the Fraser Coast, where else is the system failing? So perhaps the Queensland Health Department should be based in the region, not in a big building in the CBD in Brisbane.
2: Drive with Gary Hardgrave on 4BC.
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0: Yes, here he is, the man who talks movies with us every Tuesday night, Dale Sinden. Good evening once again.
16: G'day, John.
0: You've got two for us tonight. Just a couple of quick ones, if I can.
16: Sure.
0: Often you'll be watching a movie and then 2/3 of the way through the credits, there'll be a little follow-up something that comes up from the movie.
16: Totally.
0: You may get up, you might start walking out, and you look back, oh, hang on, there's a bit more here. So shouldn't they have something saying, there's something coming, let you know, rather than, you know, you can walk out and you're being ripped off?
16: Yeah, look, it's funny you say that because I noticed it quite a bit. I mean, a film I'm talking about next week, Masters of the Universe, there are two end credit scenes, one midway through and then one right at the end, which is very much what Marvel do all the time. Oh. Now, it's majority of the people, 90%, maybe 95% of people have taken off. But you know what I do when I go to a cinema now? Before it starts, before the movie starts, John, I Google, or say, has Backrooms got any post-credit scenes? And it comes up and tells you if it does or it doesn't. It's not a particular site like the Run P,
0: which tells you where they're, which we've talked about before, which tells you if it's

0: It's a long movie where there's a bit in the movie you can walk out, spend a couple of minutes outside and not lose the plot line. That's Run P is the one. The app for that.
1: Yeah, but
0: you're telling me you Google this.
1: Yeah, I just Google it. Mm-hmm. It says, you know, from all reports, there's a mid-credits scene. Because, you know, when the credits roll, they always have the main credits, which sometimes if you're watching an action film, it'll be very stylishly done. And then when they're out of the way, that's when you get the crawl with them rolling down or up the screen.
0: And
1: that's
0: the other
1: when
0: one,
1: they usually put one in.
0: And the other one is when there's a you're watching it on free-to-air TV or on a streaming service, usually they'll run the credits really quickly, sometimes up in a box in the top corner, because they're contractually obligated, as I understand it, to play the credits, but they're not giving any chance to actually see. So you might be looking for a particular actor that you spotted. You might be looking at the soundtrack. I find that really annoying.
1: Yeah.
0: And I disrespectful.
1: Yeah, if you're watching it on the cable service, you've actually got to click across.
0: Yeah, to watch the credits.
1: And I tell you what, John, I've noticed myself more and more now, particularly if I've enjoyed a film, I sit through the entire end credits. Not because I'm looking for anything in particular, but I don't know if it's like a show of respect or I just really enjoy listening to the outro music and scrolling through them. But I more and more I sit through the whole credits.
0: And people do say they listen to this show so they can get themselves to sleep when I'm talking about the dragons. And here we've spent a few minutes talking about the credits at the end of movies. So let's get to the main meal now. A couple of movies you've got for us this week.
1: Yeah, first one's Backrooms. And I know it's always your favourite when there's a horror film coming out. But this has got more of an interesting story, which is actually more interesting than the film. Good cast. Chiwetel Ejiofor is one of my favourite actors. The other actors I don't know. But the interesting thing about this is it sort of stemmed from a YouTube series, a viral short film, Backrooms, made by the guy who directs this film, written and directed by Kane Parsons. He's 20 years old, John. And I noticed the film industry is going to YouTube filmmakers more and more now, which I sort of look at as being the 70s and 80s version of when they were going to advertising directors like Ridley Scott and Michael Bay. They all started out as advertising directors. But in this film, it's set around in the 1990s, and that only comes up because you see it on a calendar. Chiwetel Ejiofor, he's a failed architect. It sort of builds up at the beginning. His marriage has gone down, but now he's running a furniture store. And while he's downstairs, because the lights are blinking, there's something wrong, he turns off the lights and he sees a light coming through the wall. And as he walks into it, he actually fades through it. And there's all these office building, and it just goes on forever. All these yellow wallpapered neon lit rooms, hence the title Back Rooms, which is like another dimension. And the more he explores it, the more he's obsessed with it. And at one stage, he sort of doesn't turn up for his psychologist's meeting. That's with Renee Renziv. And so she goes in after him. But there is no plot apart from this, John. That's my big problem with it. It's making squillions of dollars at the moment. And got,
0: she going through a wall into another dimension.
1: Yeah, but basically a lot of it is walking through this. You know, it is creepy. But it's nearly a two-hour film. Yep. Despite the strong acting, the characters feel less like people and more like exhausted tour guides.
0: Yep.
1: I really couldn't get into it, but, you know, I'm astounded that this film is making so much money and it seems to be getting terrific reviews. I just thought it was pretty
0: dimension.
1: Average. I thought it was pretty average, John.
0: Alice in Wonderland, Lion, Witch and the Wardrobe.
1: I'd rather watch them, John.
0: Dear me. Anyway, so that's called Backrooms. What score did you give it?
1: I give it 5 out of 10.
0: 5 out of 10. Okay. Well, now, this next one's called Power Ballad. I'm looking at the potted plot that you've written out here for this one, and this one sounds like a lot of movies I've seen in the past.
1: Yeah, it is. It takes the simple premise of He Stole My Song, but it turns it into something funny, heartfelt and painfully human. John, I love this film. Paul Rudd, who I'm sort of pretty iffy with. I find, he's okay. I think he's a very, very lucky guy but because he's likable. But he stars as Rick Power, hence the title. He's a former Kansas City rocker. He used to be in a band, and they were doing okay. They did some gigs in Ireland. That's where he met his wife, and he just, I'm giving it up. I'm in love. So he now lives in Dublin with his wife, played by Beth Fellon, and the daughter, while fronting the very cheesily named wedding band, the Bride and Grooves, alongside his best mate Sandy, played by McDonald, who was also one of the co-writers. But at this lavish castle wedding, Rick meets one of the wedding guests. He's a fading boy band star, Danny Wilson, played by Nick Jonas, who I believe was an old Disney star and he was a boy band
0: guy. Yeah, big name. Come on.
1: No, I'd never heard of him.
0: Even I know who the Jonases are.
1: Yeah, sorry. I've got my head buried in cinemas.
0: Right. Okay.
1: But they're having a bit of a... They sort of hit it off because Nick gets up. He gets talked into doing a song with them. Him and Paul Rudd hit it off, and they're having this late-night session. They're smoking a bit of weed. They're having a few drinks. And Danny, or Paul Rudd, pulls out this song that he wrote years ago, which is like this love ballad. And when Nick Jonas goes back to L.A., as I said, they're trying to get his career up again. He sort of remembers these songs and he plays it and they sort of use it and it becomes a massive, massive worldwide hit and it reinvigorates his career. But poor old Paul Rudd gets no mention at all and it becomes more and more obsessed with, I've got to get credit for this. All I want is the credit. And so what comes on is sort of him and his best mate, the Irish guy who's a bit dopey, go to LA to confront him. And John, I love this film. As I said, I've never been a huge fan of him, but he delivers some of his strongest work. He's funny, he's frustrated, heartbreaking. But also, Jonas is equally impressive. He brings a charm and insecurity of a pop star, which is pretty much trapped inside the machinery of branding and celebrity. I thought it was great. It was grounded. It was bittersweet. It balances laugh-out-loud antics with genuine emotion about love, compromise, and I suppose, John, the dreams people pack away next to the vacuum cleaner and old tax files, things that they wanted to do and they never got around to doing. I love this. I thought it was silly and sincere, and I had a great time watching. It's great. Eight songs in it too, by the way.
0: Very good. And I dismissed it.
1: I give it a 9 out of 10.
0: It sounds like a familiar story, but some of those can really work.
1: Oh, no,
0: and there's a reason why they keep getting remade. So, all right, so that one's 9.5.
1: 9 out of 10. I thought it was terrific. It's a great watch, John.
0: 9's pretty good for you.
1: Yeah, no, it is. It is. I was sort of, you know, it's funny when I watch these films, I like have a meter in my head, John, because I think of you and I'm thinking, oh, this is a 7. Oh, it's gone up to an 8. And it sort of goes up and down as the film goes.
0: Pretty good.
1: By the time this finished, I just had a great time watching it.
0: All right. You must have a problem leaving the studio because I'm looking outside. Hannah's actually, she's putting together a Jonas mixtape for you.
1: It's not country and western, though.
0: Anyway, she's shaking her head. All right. She needs to educate you. Thank you, Dale.
1: Thanks, John.
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0: 9.5 minutes to 12 it is. Just on movie credits, one of our listeners, Melinda, says, I always watch them through to the end to see how many surname pairs will either be spouses, siblings or parent and child in the same section. So both in the accounts department, carpenters, drivers, always at least one or two pairs in every movie. So people like watching the credits for different reasons. Thank you very much for that. And just on metal conservation during World War II, the most bizarre example I mentioned earlier was there was a short-lived ban on sliced bread, if you can believe it. And part of that was involving the slicing machine that used metal. This one from one of our listeners here says, during World War II, there was metal conservation. Lots of countries, there were metal drives. A lot of the stuff never got used in anything. People gave over pots and pans and other useful things for no valid reason. That probably was part of people wanting to feel like they were contributing. I've heard a type of wood rationing went in this country up to the 1980s. Wouldn't be surprised to find out if it went even longer. Europe was rebuilding after the end of World War II. So, look, thank you very much for that and all the feedback we've had on all of those. In the meantime, at 8 to 12, look, this is about something you can use to help you. 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
0: Thank you for all the feedback, particularly those of you who listen to the show and do something else, like watch something else. I find that fascinating, actually. Probably something I can identify with, if I'm completely honest. Margaret sent me a note just about this ongoing question of if, for instance, the current polls hold and One Nation sweeps into Parliament with a whole lot of people that are new MPs, how would you structure a government? She's talking about ministers, departments, bureaucrats doing the work. I think if you had such a seismic shift, there'd be people wanting to influence policy. So it's going to be a fascinating one. I take your point, Margaret. Thank you very much for that. Maybe this is an appropriate way, having had that conversation, to finish the show tonight at 12:03.

0: Sorry, might be time to put that mask over the radio because Phil O'Neill's coming in off having had the flu. He's recovered. He's ready to go. Have a great Wednesday.
1: Caboolture, Carina, Coopers Plains, Capalabar. 4BC is Brisbane. News.
2: Hello, I'm Gabrielle Hodson. Australian Defence personnel will train Ukrainian soldiers in Poland. Sarah Wiedersen reports.
3: The ADF's Operation Kudu has been training Ukrainian soldiers as part of a multinational mission in the UK. Defence Minister Richard Miles has now announced in the coming weeks the army trainers will move to Poland, where they will partner with a Norwegian-led operation. The shift moves the personnel closer to the Ukrainian border to better meet Kyiv's requirements. The commitment comes as Ukraine faces some of the most intensive Russian strikes since Russia's invasion began. Just in the last 24 hours, a massive missile and drone attack on Ukrainian towns has killed at least 18 people. Sarah Wiedersehen reporting.
2: The opposition is urging the PM to restore discipline in Labor ranks amid further division over the AUKUS pact. New South Wales MP Ed Husic believes Australia needs to pull out of the defence deal with the US and UK. He argues the goalposts have changed. Now the US will only supply Australia with second-hand submarines until we're ready to build new ones. Shadow Defence Minister James Patterson says AUKUS shouldn't be undermined.
4: The Albanese government promised to speak with one voice when it came to foreign policy and defence policy. But we now have a full-on Labor revolt when it comes to Australia's signature defence policy, AUKUS.
2: Almost 3 million workers will get pay rises of 4.75% from next month after a Fair Work Commission ruling on the minimum wage. It sends the minimum annual wage past $50,000 for the first time. Scott Phillips from The Motley Fool says economists are fearing it could push interest rates even higher.
5: It will put pressure on wages. It will put pressure on inflation. It must. The question is how much and what it does mean for the Reserve. Look, the market reckons they'll keep rates on hold. Don't do predictions, you know that. But I suspect hold is the most likely outcome. But most people are expecting more rate rises later this year.
2: Police in Melbourne's north have arrested a 49-year-old driver after his car hit a pedestrian in West Meadows just before six. The 61-year-old woman is in a critical condition. A second pedestrian was assessed but was not physically hurt. And the search is on for a Tasmanian devil that's vanished from her quarantine area at the Paradise Country Park on the Gold Coast. Mary only arrived at her park 2 weeks ago. The park's been closed while staff look for clues. They've notified Biosecurity Queensland and are using thermal imaging cameras. Finance and the Aussie dollar is buying 71.7 US cents.
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2: Day 10 of the French Open and we're up to the quarterfinals. First up in the women's, Marta Kostyuk has beaten fellow Ukrainian Alina Svitolina 6-3, 2-6, 6-2, shedding tears as she won her way into her first ever Grand Slam semi.
6: I want to start with this historical match that we played today with Alina. We had a very difficult night again in Ukraine, especially in Kyiv. So many people dead, and I want to give this match to Ukrainian people and to their resilience. Thank you. Slava.
2: In the men's, Spain's Rafa Hola is on court against German number 2 seed Alexander Zverev. Greater Western Sydney is trying to secure the services of Tom Green long-term, offering the top midfielder a seven-year deal. It comes as the 25-year-old is actively chased to join the AFL's 19th team, the Tasmania Devils, after his current contract expires at the end of next year. That's the latest news in sport.
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2: Around the country, Canberra showers 12 degrees, Melbourne showers 15, gale warnings for the west and central coasts as well as central and east Gippsland. Sydney mostly sunny, 21, strong wind warnings for the Byron, Hunter, Sydney, Illawarra, Batemans and Eden coasts. Brisbane sunny, 26, strong wind warnings for the Sunshine and Gold Coasts. Perth, possible showers, 18. Adelaide, showers, 16. Hobart, showers easing, 15. And Darwin, cloud clearing, 31.

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9: Good to be back here with my little overnight family. Thank you so much, and I have missed you. I've been obsessed with this world population thing since I found out that you could see what the population of Australia is. And now it's on in the background the whole time. And since midnight, 24,724 people have been born and going up every second. Since midnight. So, unfortunately, there's been 11,665 deaths since midnight too. So, but there you go, nearly 25,000 people. By the time I finish this sentence, it'll be 25,000 people. That's how quickly it's going up. We're already up to 24,810. Now, 24,830. That's how quickly it's going up. And all of these new people that have just been born in the world now, I wonder what kind of world they would live in or will be living in when they get to our age, when you consider how fast the world is moving. It's just, I mean, we won't be here to know, but yeah, it's something to ruminate on, isn't it?
10: They came bounding over.
9: Hello, old mate, how are you? Chris, do you know your blood type?
11: No.
9: No, neither do I. It must be, that's a few of us now. Maybe it's an older person thing.
11: I don't know. I've never needed to know. I've had a few blood tests. It was a long time ago. I just don't know.
9: Yeah. Let me, are you all right? You sound a bit like...
11: Yeah, no, I'm okay.
9: You sure?
11: Yeah.
9: Oh, okay. Just worry about you. What do you think of Jacinta Allen knocking on people's doors?
11: Look, I see the situation in Victoria as being terrible. The tactics that Labor use, it doesn't matter what it is. They just want to win. There's no. If you want to play a game, play without any rules so both parties can play it the same way. And Labor have just got it all their way. They've had too good for too long. They represent a type of person who's to me, they're counterculture. They're opposite to everything else. They think they can do better, but they don't. And you know what? With our politicians now, Phil, most of them, if not all of them, have had university education. Are they any better? Because they're not addressing the real issue. They are. They might visit them, but they don't address them. They come up with many new ones. As in with the treaty here in Victoria and everything else that Jacinta Allen does. I think what should have happened when Daniel Andrews resigned, we should have had an election. Mm. The Labor Party didn't go to the election with leader Jacinta Allen, which is what we've got now. But the bad thing about, the worst thing about Victoria is if you think that the federal government, the federal opposition are in a bit of a spot, what about Victoria? It's far worse, and this is where the nation is going. The Labor Party in Victoria has run the state into the ground. They've sold just about

0: every asset that we've got here off. There's not much left to sell. There's nothing else left to sell except to raise more revenue, which taxes. And the problem that I'm seeing is it's all been spent on infrastructure, which is going in at such a rate that the outcome, you don't know what you're going to get. There's been some talk about businessmen or those in the building industry being far smarter to our politicians. Well, they must be, because they sign them up to deals, and at the end of the day, those projects can cost two or three times more than what their predicted or estimated or initial cost was, and they get away with it.
1: Mm.
0: And like, I must be annoying our the coalition's the opposition down here in Victoria, because she asked me specifically what I wanted her office to do. They get cranky. They don't want you ringing up their electoral office. But what does it matter at the end of the day, as long as all the information that comes in, whether it's the electoral office, whether it's the parliamentary office, it's just a matter of putting it all in its place and make sure that someone looks at it so you can determine or highlight the issues that are concerning us. They're not doing that. They're running their political agenda. It's their own. They're making their own political agenda, and they're not addressing the basic issues that and it's both at a federal level and at a state level.
1: Yeah, well, that's it. They'll find out at election time too, mate. Good to hear from you, Chris. 131873 is the number. Stephen says on the email, I hear it, I see it, but I don't believe it. And that goes back 2 minutes ago. So you must be talking about when I talked about the population of the world. So you hear it and you see it, but you don't believe that the population of the world is the population of the world? Are you, Stephen, from Iboka Beach, a population denier? Because I'd like to think that you are, just so we could use that, you know. Oh, no, mate, I don't believe in population. Nah, it's like the person that didn't believe in gravity. I don't believe in population. Nah, it's all a smokescreen, mate. New World Order, yeah. They're just trying to tell you people are being born. Don't believe a second of it. Colleen says, to find out your blood type, the doctor has to request it specifically. It's not done in a routine blood test. If, God forbid, you need blood urgently at a hospital, there's no evidence of what your blood type is. So you'll be given an O negative blood, as it's universal. And that can be given to any other blood group. People with the O negative blood, however, can only receive O negative blood. Colleen, you're absolutely right. I mean, this again is going to come back to bite me. Just like me not going and getting this bloody flu shot when I should have done, I'm going to need to an occasion where they're going to go, what's your blood type? And I'll be lying there on the stretcher, reliving this conversation right now and kicking myself. You know, I won't learn, will I? I never
2: learn. They're coming to take me away, haha. They're coming to take me away.
1: Do you know your blood type, Sid? What's that?
3: You'll be playing that song.
1: Yeah, that's right. What's wrong with your phone? I can't hear you very well.
3: Can you hear me? Is that all right?
1: That's all right. What's your blood type?
3: Yeah, I've got no idea.
1: See, another one.
3: Just to answer that. Yeah, exactly. But just to answer that question, because I was preparing my response, because I do prepare whatever I'm going to say and I read it out later.
1: Of course.
3: So,
1: well, it always works in your defence if you're in court.
3: That's right, yes. No, I don't get cash. I wish I did. But even if I were going to do that, I don't think any smart station is going to pick me because I can speak into a telephone.
1: Right, this is somebody that's claiming. This is somebody that's claiming that you are going and getting paid to be a caller on other radio stations.
3: No. Here's the thing: I should tell you, I've been doing that for 20 years. I've been 17, 18 years at the very least. So I've been ubiquitous for that long. But here's the thing, Phil. I mean, look, it's probably no secret, but yes, I do want to get into this industry, but I'm going to do it the right way. I'm going to earn my stripes. And I'm not going to seek preferential treatment, and I'm going to see if it leads me anywhere. And if it does, great. If it doesn't, well, I'm having a great time anyway.
1: Well, I could see you doing the Civ show.
3: Yes.
1: No, I'm serious. Well, I wouldn't say if I didn't mean it, because you're a good listener, you're a good communicator, and you could your catchphrase could actually be I'll put that through the Civ, or perhaps something like
3: yes.
1: the
3: Civ show.
1: No, work with me. The Civ of Truth. sieving through to find the truth.
3: Sieving through to find the facts. Yes, yeah. I like that.
1: Okay.
3: I do. I might make it as a sweep. Mm. But,
1: Your phone's gone funny again.
3: Oh, is that right now? Is that okay?
1: I'm not sure.
3: Not sure. Can I ring you back?
1: Yeah, give me a call just after two, because I got the Sivenator, by the way. Francis is going to produce your show for you, especially if you do it after hours, after midnight. He's very keen to work 7 days a week, midnight till six. Oh, hang on, your phone's fixed itself a little bit here, so carry on.
3: It has fixed itself. I think I paid the bill. So that's the answer to that. And look, I actually got in touch. So I was ready to say welcome back.
1: No, it's gone again. We'll get you in just after two because sorry about that. Your phone is a bit of a mess. Hello, Ron, how are you? Phil, here are some staggering population differences according to recent records. Australia has 28 million, Greater Tokyo, 37 million. Exactly right, Ron. We like to think we've got a lot of people when you actually see that we've got a lot of people compared to the average city size in a lot of countries as well. When you think about some cities have got, populations two, three size the time. The size of our population for this country. But, that's why we live in the lucky country. You know, it's the lucky country, but also it's the unlucky country because we can't use much of the bloody middle of it. Imagine if the middle of it was habitable. And by that, I mean, not 40, 50 degrees every day and bloody hot and impossible to grow anything and no ocean. But imagine under different circumstances if we could be like America or all of other countries. We don't have this arid middle of the country where largely people don't live. Imagine if it was all, big cities like Dallas and we had a bit of Seattle over here and a bit of Boise, Idaho over there and, places that you could visit in Australia like how Americans visit other cities and it's like they're going to a different country. Wouldn't that be different and better for immigration? Anyway, just putting that out there, I don't think there's any chance that Pauline Hanson is going to build some new cities in the middle of Tennant Creek, but you never know. 12 to 2. Okay, Dave's on the phone. Nicholas is on the phone. I've got to get to the pyramids for Kim. And also, I've got to tell you about this big boat. Can't wait to tell you this story.
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1: 9 minutes to two. By the way, just got a text here from Keith who says, Siv is definitely making his phone play up so he can send you two invoices. He's on to you, Siv. Although Siv says, I think the aliens got a hold of my phone. But anyway, it's going to ring back at a different occasion. Got some more texts I want to get to in just a sec. But also, this Sylvia's mother says, is our good friend Dave from Greystanes. How are you, mate?
16: G'day, Phil. Welcome back.
1: Thank you. I missed you. What's your blood type?
16: I don't know. I keep every time I have a blood test, I ask what it is, but they don't tell me.
1: And how old are you now?
16: 85.
1: I think you are the oldest person so far, unless Wendy rings and doesn't know her blood test. At this particular stage, you are the oldest caller on the show to not know their blood test. I thought at 63 I was bad, but you know what? I take my hat off to you, but I won't take the syringe out of my arm for you.
16: Okay. Look, the other little while ago, you were talking about lard.
1: Yes.
16: Now, lard comes from the pig. Now, have you ever heard of bread and dripping?
1: Yeah, yeah.
16: Dripping is the same thing from the cow or the sheep.
1: So is dripping a type of lard?
16: It's a type of lard. It's probably the same thing. It's what's in the bottom of the pan when you cook a leg of lamb or a piece of roast beef.
1: Yeah, right, okay. It sounds like something you'd have in a dodgy restaurant, doesn't it, left over in the bun.
16: I've got some in my stove at the moment, so in a couple of hours' time I'm going to get up and have bread and dripping. It's scrape it off the fat, and it's the rest of the stuff that's in there, but it's not hard fat.
1: You know, a lot
16: well,
1: of
16: maybe
1: us.
16: Maybe it is a hard fat. I'm not sure, but I'll find out when I have it.
1: I don't know, but a lot of us right now are thinking of Gaviscon on your behalf.
16: Gaviscon?
1: Yeah, anything antacid. You know, but if you
16: I don't ever take them.
1: No,
16: never in my life.
1: Is that right? And have you ever had the flu really badly?
16: Yeah, I had. Oh. I had it really bad about 1966.
1: Crikey, that long ago. Well, maybe it's because you're scraping the dripping off your oven with a bit of old bread, and that's keeping you healthy. It's turning the whole idea about, you know, good health on its head, I think.
16: I haven't had it since I was about 9 years old.
1: How come everybody I've spoken to, A, doesn't know their blood type, and B, apart from me, hasn't had a bad cold for a while?
16: I don't even bother going to the doctor anymore with a cold. I just wait till it goes. It goes anyway, so.
1: Bloody hell.
16: Now, one other thing. The other day, Nicholas was on and he mentioned that the Greek anthem was the best one. Now, that's the only thing I've ever agreed with him about.
1: Well, he's on the phone. I'll ask him why he came up with that in just a moment, if you like.
16: Yeah, okay.
1: Because maybe I can't believe that he has some Greek heritage. Mind you, he may spell his name with an N-I-K, although that wouldn't make him Greek, would it? And probably make him more Ukrainian.
16: I couldn't understand it, but I like the sound of it, that's all.
1: Okay, well, in that case, when I get him on just after the news, we'll find out what the deal is with him and the Greek national anthem.
16: Okay, Phil, thank you.
1: Always a pleasure to talk to you, my friend, Dave there, who eats bread and dripping and hasn't had a cold since the 60s and also doesn't know his blood type. I feel like, you know, maybe at some stage we're going to all go, do you know what? Do you think we all know just a little bit too much about each other? But anyway, that's a while off. Also, I'm 55, says Wade, just found out my blood type on the last 3 monthly diabetes blood test. I asked my doctor, I said I was curious to find out, and he ticked a box on the blood test and it came back as O negative. And here I was thinking that I'm special, but it turns out I'm just bog standard like the rest of the population. And now it really hasn't changed my life. I'm sorry about that, mate. However, can I say that if you were feeling special, Wade, tell that to the other 8,296,569,477 people on the planet, because they also think they're quite special.
17: Mornings.
18: I want you to hear this. This is the real face of homelessness in Australia. My name's Catherine. She's been forced to live out of a van in Longreach.
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18: So you just made the decision now that your life is now going to be in a van.
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19: Stories that matter to you.
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19: 4BC Mornings. With Jason Matthews.
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31: Good morning, I'm Gabrielle Hodson. Australia is ramping up efforts to help Ukraine, with ADF personnel being sent to train Ukrainian soldiers in Poland. The Defence Minister, Richard Marles, says Australia's continuing to adapt its contributions to make sure support remains practical, relevant and aligned with the most urgent needs. Almost 3 million workers will get pay rises of almost 5% from next month after a Fair Work Commission boosting the minimum wage. Wes Lambert from the Restaurant and Cafe Association says small business is already under pressure.
32: Up to 60% of workers in restaurants and cafes are on the award rate. We are the businesses that have the lowest profit margin. We only have 2.6% in cafes, 2.8% in restaurants. We cannot afford to absorb such a high wage increase.
31: A new report from the Climate Council says a surge in data centre construction driven by artificial intelligence risks pushing up power bills and increasing pollution. The document shows Australia is already a global investment hotspot, second only to the US, with 162 data centres in operation and more than 90 in the pipeline. The Climate Council says the projected growth in data centre energy demand by 2030 will mean they're using more power than all homes in the entire state of Victoria. A Melbourne firefighter has described his heartache knowing they were half an hour away from a Werribee house blaze that claimed the life of a three-year-old boy. Firefighter Josh Mitchell says they were covering for other crews who had a mechanical issue with their truck.
0: I don't know if us getting there 5, 6, 7 minutes quicker could have made a difference, but you do ask yourselves those questions, and the community deserves a response in the adequate amount of time to give them the best chance. On top of the need for resourcing in general, we have trucks that are not fit for purpose. They're out of date, they're breaking down.
31: New details about an aircraft emergency in the Kimberleys earlier this year. Bianca Carboni reports.
2: The aircraft was carrying two pilots and five passengers when it crashed shortly after taking off from Broome Airport. One passenger was seriously injured. A preliminary investigation by Australia's Transport Safety Watchdog has revealed the plane had a broken engine fuel controller, requiring the pilots to use the engines in manual mode. One pilot unsure whether they pressed the engine stop or start button after takeoff. The placement of the controls is being reviewed as the investigation continues. Bianca Carboni, Perth.
31: Finance and the Aussie dollar is buying 71.8 US cents. The Dow Jones is up 111 points and the Nasdaq's up 56.
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31: Marta Kostyuk has defeated Elena Svitolina 6-3, 2-6, 6-2 to reach the semis of the French Open for the first time, where she'll face Russian Mira Andreeva. The 23-year-old spoke about the war in Ukraine, where at least 21 people have been killed in a bombardment in the last 24 hours. Kostyuk believes more Russian-born players could protest, like Aussie Daria Kasatkina.
4: We have the greatest example of Daria Kasatkina. When she spoke about it publicly, like people were coming to her parents' apartment and scaring them and stuff like this. But, you know, it didn't stop her from changing nationality. You know, there is nothing that's stopping you if this is something you don't believe in.
31: In the men's quarterfinals, German number two seed Alexander Zverev has beaten Spain's Rafa Hola 7-6, 6-1, 6-3. And the Aussies have managed to score 9 for 231 in their ODI against Pakistan in Lahore. Short time ago, the hosts were 2 for 28. That's the latest news and sport.
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31: Around the country, Canberra, showers, 12 degrees. Melbourne, showers, 15. Gale warnings for the west and central coasts, as well as central and east Gippsland. Sydney, mostly sunny, 21. Strong wind warnings for the Byron, Hunter, Sydney, Illawarra, Batemans and Eden coasts. Brisbane, sunny, 26. Strong wind warnings for the Sunshine and Gold Coasts, Perth, possible showers, 18, Adelaide, showers, 16, Hobart, showers easing, 15, and Darwin, cloud clearing, 31.
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1: This is quite jaunty, isn't it? Jaunty for 7 minutes past two in the morning. Mind you, for us, it's not. With us, it's like 2 o'clock in the afternoon, really. So there you go. Let's get to some texts. I'll get to Nicholas, who's on the phone. More of your calls as well. 131-873. Got some texts coming through, some emails. And then for Kim, who's been asking me for the last year now, over a year, can we please talk about the pyramids? We're going to do that in just a sec. And we're going to talk about why, in over 4,500 years, in an area where there's lots of earthquakes, why they've never fallen down. Gary, how are you, mate? I think the lady from the shoe ad and the men from the tile ad and also the blinds ad should win a radio award for an outstanding achievement. Well, maybe we'll put them up for one next year. Clinton Maynard won one. Well done to him. My whole family got the Asian flu in the 1950s, said Maureen. Helen said, as a blood banking retired scientist, O negative blood is the universal donor and also very important and precious. So your blood can help anyone till their blood group is known. You're special if you're the O negative. I'm going to find out now. I feel now that I'm not going to get to the end of my life and not know, just like I'm not going to get to the end of my life and not play golf. That I continue to stand by. But I think I'm going to find out. And then we could like have a big reveal, like a gender reveal. And we could get everybody to do it. We'll all find out how, you know, except we'll probably have someone who's got really an unusual type that's never actually been identified before. Hands up if you think it might have been Chris at Laylaw who will fall into that category. And maybe Nicholas will have some kind of, you know, special weird blood too. You know, like a bit like a Dracula or something like that. Anyway, let me have a look at some more here and then I will get to Nicholas. Hey, Kevin says, I've been listening to Siv since Mick Mac did the overnight show, and I was astounded to hear he's visually challenged. I'd never mentioned him, but I've always liked Siv. Well, let's all just call it the Siv show then, shall we? this one that came in, A-plus blood type, have a flu injection, so no flu for years. By the way, there is a lighthouse somewhere for sale, somebody mentioned. Yeah, I heard about that, and apparently Mike was talking about it during the week as well. And there's a series of texts that came in. I want to try and follow them in order from Leonie. Phil, I am an O negative. They gave me a key ring for donating blood. So I'm presuming so far none of the callers are donors. Well, there you go. I have to have a couple, and then we have to go, of iron infusions in my reserves because I don't make enough. And they constantly contact me, as you said. Everyone can have some of mine as I'm in demand. Well, that's good, Leonie. Well, maybe we will. And by the way, I think Sarah says I'm an A+. At 73, I started doing blood donations at the age of 21. All right, let me get to old mate here, and then I've got to talk about these pyramids too, because I did promise that I would do that last Friday morning for Kim, but unfortunately I wasn't here. But first,
17: they came bounding over.
1: This one, not that one. You nearly turned into Chris's intro there for a second. How are you, Nicholas?
18: Good. I think Siv would make a great radio host.
1: Yeah. Maybe you and
7: Sid...
1: You
7: team up with Prue McSween.
1: I knew...
7: Hang on. I could come in as the occasional commentator, the devil's advocate. It would make a great threesome.
1: Do you leave my radio girlfriend out of this?
7: Oh, come on. Look, actually, the reference to Prue McSween this evening...
1: McSween!
7: Anyway... the reference to her to this evening or this morning in a Catwoman outfit, it brought to mind the 1960s Batman series.
1: Yeah.
7: And I think that show, apart from an episode in Star Trek where Captain Kirk kissed a fellow African-American crew member, a very sexy woman in that show.
1: Yeah.
7: Would have been the second attempt by American television to bring racial unity into a part of their themes, because if you can remember, Eartha Kitt starred as Catwoman in a couple of episodes.
1: Yeah, I remember that. Yeah, she was
7: good. Trying to lure Batman into some sort of relationship, but wasn't successful. But she actually, intriguingly, she was much older than the Batman character, so she would have been both a sex symbol and a cougar sex symbol as well.
1: Oh yeah, maybe even
7: very interesting television.
1: Yeah, even older than the cougar as it stood at the time. Yeah, but always a great character. But there were incredible when you look back, and I'll do this tomorrow night, and we can discuss this again. Some of the rules and regulations that they had, even into the 70s, surrounding, you know, interracial relationships not to be shown on television, homosexuals not to be shown on television, you know, and things like that. And even anything that alluded to that would also have to be taken out of the equation as well, because you had to have your stereotypical nuclear family. And let's have a chat about that tomorrow morning. I'll see what I can find out.
7: There are lots of cross-cultural references in that series. And you had to read between the lines. Some of the jokes were quite...
1: camp.
7: well, and funny, in a sense, that it like the Flintstones, the cartoon show, the Flintstones, it appealed to both a younger child audience and an adult audience, depending on what level, what level of sophistication was attributed to certain lines, or what was alluded to, perhaps, in certain lines. So it was a great television series, but I think there are a lot of missed opportunities in American television when you look back on it, like shows like Bewitched, I Dream of Jeannie, that they could have broadened the horizons much more, except most of the episodes tended to be over mundane things rather than focusing on, you know, a lot of the social changes that were occurring in America at the time.
1: Do you know who was really instrumental, incidentally, in bringing a lot of social change, or, you know, a lot of social injustices to American television? You'd be surprised to find out the answer to this.
7: I'm not sure, no.
1: Hugh Hefner.
7: Oh, Playboy, yeah.
1: And he had a television show, and he brought on a lot of black jazz musicians. And they said, you can't do that. And he said, I'll do whatever I want. And he was really involved in the civil movement as well. A lot of people didn't give him enough or even any credit for that.
7: Well, the thing is with Hugh Hefner, before he became a caricature of himself and before the whole Playboy mansion and the Playboy theme got out of hand, he started off with what was Playboy as a magazine, pre rock and roll era.
1: Yeah.
7: I mean, I bought a copy of a special reissue edition of the first Playboy ever, which featured Marilyn Monroe on its cover, mostly black and white pictures, and mostly of women covered up in swimwear and bikinis, and a couple of nudes, but quite tasteful, actually. But the thing is that he'd featured an article on Benny Goodman and his orchestra. It was by modern standards, a very fairly staid and I would say conservative magazine when it first started out.
1: Mm, and also very political, and that's why that old joke, if I only read, you know, Playboy magazine for the articles, it was quite a tour de force in terms of, politics and also, of course, swaying a lot of elections. And, they had people like Hunter S. Thompson when he was on the Fear and Loathing on the campaign trail, following McGovern. He actually was doing it from a serious perspective and also writing a lot of articles. And they used to be very, very influential politically and socially with the articles in Playboy.
7: There was the famous edition in 1978 featuring Jimmy Carter. Jimmy Carter actually did an interview with Playboy. And, I mean, for all intents and purposes, it was a magazine for the thinking person. Yes, you could look back on it today and think, sexist nude pictures of women, but it was much more than that, I think. And I think possibly his legacy has been tarnished by a bit too much political correctness, I think.
1: Did you ever see the Larry Flint movie, incidentally, where Will... I'm trying to think. I wish I hadn't said his name now because it's coming to my head and it's gone. Woody Harrelson. Thank you, Francis. Woody Harrelson played the role of Larry Flint, and I think Courtney Love was in there as well. Did you ever see that film?
7: No, I've heard of it.
1: Yeah, it's terrific. Because Larry Flint was kind of on the opposite side of Hugh Hefner, but both with, basically the same agenda. But, Larry Flint was saying, how can you tell me that this isn't some kind of freedom of speech or some kind of freedom of expression by allowing adults to go and buy these magazines? By denying them the chance to do this, you are stopping, in some respect, a freedom of speech. So, he went to court with that. And, his story is really, really interesting too.
7: Oh, I should look the movie up, perhaps.
1: Yeah. Listen, I better go. I've got to get to Kim's thing with the what's your blood type?
7: A long time ago, I got a little card, which after donating blood, I think it's an O type something. I've lost the little card, so I'll have to check up again.
1: Right, because I got a text from Wayne who said that you would have the same blood type as Spock.
7: Ah, Dr. Spock.
1: Yeah.
7: Perhaps so. Perhaps my ancestry goes back beyond the realms of this, the limitations of this planet.
1: Indubitably, exactly.
7: Yes.
1: Well, I was going to greet you with a goodbye.
7: My mind is going into science fiction idols like Barbarella now.
1: Yeah, I knew it would. Yeah, at least you've moved on from Prue to Jane Fonda, and that makes me feel safe at night.
7: But Prue and Siv, what a great combination that
1: Look,
7: would
1: just
7: make.
1: Leave
7: I'm
1: her.
7: Sure he'd agree.
1: I'm going now.
7: All right, okay.
1: Playing around with my woman. By the way, Maureen says, get to the bloody pyramids. We will in just a sec, I promise. And also, Keith the truckie, your text did, I can't read it, but your text did make me laugh. I'll get to Peter in just a sec too from Castle Hill. Steve says, we're not getting secondhand AUKUS subs. We're getting low mileage demonstrators, but they will come with lots of options fitted. Yeah, not the options we're expected. We're going to do this tomorrow, Steve. I'm going to talk to somebody who's written an article about this and whether or not, we're getting conned, basically. We're a victim of a short con in terms of those AUKUS subs. And then I'd love to get to the phone and get lots of calls about it too, because I'm sure we will. After this 19 past two, I'll speak to Peter. Then, yes, for Kim, we will get to the pyramids.
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1: 22 past two. Morning, how are you, Peter?
28: Good morning, Phil. I'm well. How are you?
1: Good. Do you know your blood type?
28: I do, but I wouldn't share it on radio because people know who I am.
1: Oh. Well, we don't want people...
28: Well, hang on. I mean, it's a thing. It's a funny thing.
1: Because you don't have to reveal it. I don't want you to feel after this, well, would I, you know, there might be some people out there that are after a bit of that blood type.
28: No, let me clear something up. You're right. Most people don't know their blood type. And actually, is it sensitive as your date of birth? Probably not. So, I think most people should get a blood test at least once every 12 months.
1: Right, of course.
28: I have one every 6 months for health reasons.
1: Same. Three months for me.
28: Yeah. Well, good man. And see, I used to work in health. And what I would say to people listening, the best thing you can do for your health is have a blood test. Because I know people, and we all have stories of neighbours or friends, tragically, who something was missed and something was put off. And if they had just had a blood test, you could pick up particularly cancer. Sorry to change the mood.
1: Well, no, that's right. But also, I think they also did mention, though, sorry to interrupt you, but I think they did mention that, you know, it's not 100% proof of everything, but it can give you an indication as well. You know, and I'm going to talk to somebody tomorrow from Francis is organising it to talk about blood types, incidentally, and also detection of things. So, yeah, you're absolutely right. It's important to find out. It's not fail-safe.
28: I realise you, as usual, with your very intelligent humour. But look, I get what you're saying, and yes, having that blood test, you can pick up early stage cancer, and just go and do it. Especially men who put off going to the GP, just really do it, shouldn't we?
1: Can I say? I get the full blood test, incidentally, and that's really good. You've got to fast on it, but I also get everything from vitamin D. I get ALX, ASX, all that, liver, everything like that. I get that 3 monthly, and that's good because the initial test will then be used for if you have it every 3 months. Yeah. Then they can see progressions of things. So down the track, after a year, you've got four there that you can have a look at.
28: 100%. Yeah, I just find like with everything, I find data interesting. Sounds like you do as well. Mm. And when you're in control of your own health, and you know the GP will give you the printout. Yeah, it's interesting just to track it, and it's to track your own health and how things are going, and tweaks like cholesterol and iron and as you say, vitamin D. It's just interesting, and I think people are in control that way, and that's a good thing.
1: And the doctor also is really interested if you're invested too. You know, my doctor loves it, the fact that I ask questions and that I want to know, you know, what's the trajectory of this and, you know, what can I do about that? And you know, they are also impressed that you've gone in there and you've made an effort and done your homework.
28: Yes, the best thing I ever did in terms of my own health is have a really good GP. You know, my GP, we have a catch-up at least every few months. It's often more frequent, and we have really good conversation, and I think the best thing you can do for your health is have a good GP, 100%. That's such a good message, Phil. You could run a whole campaign on that.
1: Well, no, I think it's important, and can I say this too, that you've got to have a good relationship with your doctor. When you sit in there with your doctor, don't lie to them. Because, you know, lying to your doctor is just is completely, you know, counterintuitive, counterproductive and pointless because you've got to tell them the truth. But it's also, you know, when you go to the stage where you might need a neurologist, you may even have to shop around to find the one that you have a relationship with. Same as if you go and find a therapist or anything, you know, the first person you go to might not necessarily be the person that will be the one there for ages. It's
28: very true. And GPs can give you referrals to all the specialists, all the psychologists, all the people under the sun.
1: Yeah.
28: That's a great thing. One thing I would mention is make sure you have maximum life insurance before you get a blood test, because if you get a blood test and then get life insurance, it won't be valid.
1: Is that right?
28: So, you know, the best thing about about super in Australia is the life insurance, but insurers are protecting their own business. So I'd recommend having strong life insurance and then getting a blood test. But anyway, the reason for my call was about net zero, which is, from my perspective, dead before it's even arrived. And the reason for that, the top of the hour news talked about data centres and AI. And I've looked into this, and by 2030, which is not far away, Australia needs, which was projected, that we need between 200 and 350 new data centres to sustain the rapid increase in reliance on AI, because AI requires baseload power, which is reliable power that is not intermittent and that is not wind, solar, or other forms of what has been termed renewable forms of power. That's baseload power, and so it will require around 13% of the grid, and you just cannot you cannot power that on solar and wind. So what it will require is gas and coal. And the companies that are rolling out AI, like, and I can only speak for myself, but on the record, that is Microsoft, it's Salesforce, it is the big data centres like NextDC who are building in New South Wales. At the moment, Australia is building between 3 and 6 data centres a month, and, you know, it requires hundreds of billions of dollars in investment. Just to conclude on that, Phil, this is known. This is all on the record. And the Liberal and National parties have dumped net zero. Angus Taylor, leader of the opposition, has said, Liberal Party, that is not Liberal Party policy anymore. Matt Canavan has said, net zero is dead. So that's a fact. There's two parties that believe in net zero, and that's Labor and the Greens. And the Teals, so that's 3 parties. And that's a fact. Mm. So, you know, this will become increasingly evident. Chris Net Zero Bowen's greenwashed net zero fantasy, which is all about a future made in China. The fact that he drives around in a BYD is a national disgrace. He is a joke, and so is Tony Burke. And it's entirely unacceptable that we have Labor Party ministers driving around in Chinese-made EVs that are tapped by China back to the Chinese government.
1: Well, you know what? Here's the thing.
28: What do you think the President of the United States and the United States Cabinet think about Labor Party government ministers driving around Chinese junk EVs, Phil?
1: Well, here's the thing. I'm going to have a chat with somebody later on this week about cyber intelligence and cyber crime and talking about, are our cars spying on us?
28: They
1: I'm going to talk to a cyber... Well, I've got a cyber security expert coincidentally talking about that.
28: Yeah, but Peter Jennings has talked about this from
1: ABC.
28: Strategic Analysis.
1: Oh, right. Okay. Thinking of a different Peter Jennings. By the way, I've got a text here from Glenn who says that you're spot on. Liberals need a clean. People need to all think in the same direction. The Peoples and Paulines.
28: Sure. They've talked about it. But most importantly, Angus Taylor and Matt Canavan have said net zero is not LNP policy anymore. That is the greatest thing for this country. Just briefly concluding on BYD and Chinese EVs, it's entirely inappropriate. And Peter Jennings from Strategic Analysis, so I'm sure you can speak to him if you wish, have said it's beyond a joke. They've been banned in the United States, both the software and the hardware, and in Israel and in our Five Eyes partners. What the hell is Australian government doing? Don Farrell has a lot to answer for. And it's people like Kevin Rudd and Bob Carr, Paul Keating, all of these Labor politicians who end up being advocates for the Chinese government. I mean, these people are sick. They're not operating in the Australian national interest. And when they end up working for Chinese government-owned companies, you really have to wonder, why is it that Labor Party politicians end up working in the interests of China and not Australia, Phil?
1: Sure, of course. Although I can say, obviously, that's all alleged as well. And Drive.com did an article about that too. So, you know, let's have a chat to somebody, as I mentioned before, a cybersecurity expert, to get their opinion on that rather than, in that particular case, marching in and actually saying that, you know, speaking things as though they are fact when, you know, as we mentioned, these things are alleged. But Glenn agrees with you, incidentally. Also, by the way, Michael says, for your information, Phil, Sudan has more pyramids than Egypt. Pyramids are now located throughout the world. It's speculated the Egyptian pyramids were a power station rather than a place to bury the pharaohs. And the Egyptian government still wants you to believe the pharaoh story to drive tourism, says Michael. And I got another one here too, in fact, talking about the pyramids. And they were saying, I'm just trying to find it here, that there were pyramids all over the world. And that, you know, you don't necessarily have to just focus on the pyramids that are in Egypt. But I will after this, because I want to talk about the pyramids of Giza, the tombs located just outside of Cairo in Egypt. Because I caught up with a fellow who, well, I wanted to talk about, you know, how it is that we've had these pyramids sitting where they are for over 4,500 years, in an area where there have been a great deal of Egyptian earthquakes. How have they not fallen down? So let's get to that after this for Kim at 27-3.
16: Gary Hardgrave.
0: Queensland has a really complex and very expensive health system. The biggest problem is the decision makers are all based in a big building in the middle of Brisbane. It's evident those in charge of the Queensland health system seemingly do not understand fully their responsibility, because if it's happening at the Fraser Coast, where else is the system failing? So perhaps the Queensland Health Department should be based in the region, not in a big building in the CBD in Brisbane.
16: Drive with Gary Hardgrave on 4BC. 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

0: the ground they're built on. It all plays a part. And I think it's been a lot of luck involved, as well as good structure, good design, in the sense of what they built was resilient against earthquakes.
1: From an engineering perspective then, and I've got a listener called Kim who is just absolutely infatuated with how they managed in the time and with the tools that they had to build these, because they were massive structures, but they wouldn't have had the equipment that we have now. What's your theory behind that?
0: I mean, it was just massive manpower, wasn't it? Certainly moving the stones, it was a huge accomplishment. Elevating the stones up to, you know, nearly 150 metres up in the air is astonishing. There isn't that at all. It's really around, I think the question that the researchers were examining was, is there design intent behind the shape and so on? And I don't know. I mean, maybe that shape was the natural shape that people would think of if they wanted to build something extremely tall. But in terms of earthquake design, I don't think they're shaped like that in order to protect against earthquakes.
1: As you mentioned in the article, many favourable aspects of this: a broad base, low centre of mass, the tapering form, the symmetrical plan. Why didn't they use this particular design in more buildings? Why was it only these ones, do you think?
0: That's a great question. I don't know, really. I know that when we build buildings today, modern buildings, of course, we don't have the footprint to build, you know, 230 meters by 230 meters. It's a huge amount of area to take up. And we can achieve that same height and volume in more efficient ways now. Why weren't there more structures like this? In a sense, there were. I mean, in Central America, I understand that there were pyramidal forms constructed, you know, thousands of years ago as well. And they seem to be a natural form of structure to offer as a monument to kings and queens.
1: From the perspective of an earthquake, why haven't they implemented more of the ideas behind how viable the structure is against earthquakes?
0: The pyramids are monuments more than they are functional buildings. And to take the lessons of phenomenally massive construction that requires, you know, a million workers, and to try and apply it in the modern context, it's just not feasible. So what we build in this day and age, of course, is far more efficiently built, with a lot of design intent around responding to earthquakes in the regions in which they're designed. We like to try and absorb energy, a little bit like a bumper on a car absorbs energy and tries to reduce the effect of a crash. We try to do the same thing in buildings, through what we call seismic fuses and plastic hinges and all, you know, kind of fairly complicated engineering speak. We try and do that nowadays so that we can have, you know, wide open spaces, nice glass windows and so on. Certainly not the kinds of things you see in a pyramid.
1: When you look at the diagram of the pyramid, the internal diagram as well, from an engineering point of view, it's incredibly advanced, isn't it? When you look at the ascending corridor and also the grand galleries and everything that fits together as it has.
0: Yeah, it really is amazing what they achieved. There's absolutely no doubt about it. The construction, how they crane these massive blocks into position, all of those things, as well as you say, you know, build those chambers inside it. It is phenomenal, absolutely no doubt about it. Again, I just caution a little bit about against claiming that 4,500 years ago they were advanced earthquake engineers. I'm not quite sure that that's the case, that we don't yet have evidence for that.
1: Well, other than that, the logical conclusion is that they were built by extraterrestrials.
0: I think they might have been built by humans. I'm fairly sure they are. But look, what I think is that we are left with the successful pieces. The successful monuments are what are left around us, and so it looks intentful. It looks like design, but we don't get to see what was attempted but didn't work, what failed during construction and so on. So we've to be careful of this survivorship bias, that we see what worked
1: because the great oblong shape of 4,500 years ago, well, whoever invented that, Brian the engineer, didn't do very well with that particular idea, did he?
0: Well, there you go. and this idea crops up, everywhere. The Roman bridges and so on, I mean, they are astonishing and they look astonishing, but they're the ones that survived.
1: And the great thing is, here we are in 2026 and we still have these on this planet to look at. And there's something in that, definitely.
0: There is. Look, I mean, as a human, I'm not an alien. It's remarkable to look at what our ancestors achieved with such limited technology at the time. It just goes to show that the intellect 4,500 years ago was the same intellect that we have today, but just with a different set of tools.
1: Terrific to talk to you. Thank you so much.
0: Not at all. Thank you so much.
1: There you go. Colin Capriani, Assistant Professor of Civil Engineering at Monash University, talking about the Great Pyramid of Giza surviving 4,500 years through earthquakes. And again, an obvious conclusion that we get to the end of this is, well, they were obviously built by extraterrestrials and aliens and aren't from this planet. I mean, that makes perfect sense, right? Hey, Kim, I hope you enjoyed that. And if there's anything, incidentally, Kim asked me a year ago. Honestly, it's taken me that long. That's how bloody lazy I am. But if there's anything you want me to follow up, by all means, send me a text. If you want me to see if we can get to the bottom of anything, by all means, send me a text on 0460 873 873, or email me overnights@2gb.com. And I'm quite excited for tomorrow morning's Conspiracy Theory Thursday, even though it's not, you know, the outcome isn't a great story, although we don't know the outcome. What happened to flight MH370? Tomorrow morning in our Conspiracy Theory Thursday, we're going to speak to a gentleman in New York who's written a book about that. That'll be about this time tomorrow morning.
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11: 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While Gavin blissfully sleeps, this incredible bird, the ANZ Falcon, is on high alert. Yes, his ANZ Falcon watches 24/7, constantly on the lookout for fraud. So should a fraudster use Gavin's card details while he snores, his ANZ Falcon will swoop in. ANZ Fraud Protection. 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
14: Paul says, can you try and get hold of Graham Hancock? His views on Egypt and lost civilizations will be fascinating. Francis, could you write that down on the list? Yep, we got it. Graham Hancock. And we won't get the Graham Hancock's half hour. Was that Graham Hancock, the half hour radio show? Love that. Hope you like that too, by the way, Kim. Although, you know what? She's probably fallen asleep and she might have missed it. And, of course, she doesn't have the capacity to go and get a podcast because, she, like me, she can't figure out mobile phones. Hello, how are you? Steve in Brisbane. I am B+. B+ in blood, B+ in life. Well, getting a B is not a bad thing. Phil says, Peter on the Gold Coast. I think the key question is, how is it coincidental that pyramids were created across the world in a similar fashion when there was no possibility of human communication between the countries and the world, says Peter on the Gold Coast. And that is a very fine question, one of which I can't answer. Maybe we need to get further into the whole conspiratorial side of the pyramids. Because, you know, and did you hear about this, that they have found that there are all kinds of hydraulic structures they didn't know existed, although yet to be proven using some kind of 3D technology that they've done. They found that there's these hidden chambers which run hydraulically and that also they could be emitting signals. So, you know, there could be antenna for outer space objects if you use the Occam's razor test. But the most obvious and simple answer is probably the right one. In that particular case, yes, the answer is the pyramids were built by extraterrestrials and they are, in fact, antenna for extraterrestrial civilizations. Makes absolute perfect sense to me. By the way, I want to talk to you about this amazing boat that they're building because you want a conspiracy theory. I'll give you one in just a moment. Can I say, very quickly, and I'd like your contribution to this too if you can, Clint Eastwood turns 96. Now he's finally going to retire. He's the man that famously said to Morgan Freeman, when Morgan Freeman said, "How do you stay so young?" Clint Eastwood said, "Don't let the old guy in." And of course, Clint Eastwood, great philosopher as he was in the movie Dirty Harry, man's got to know his limitations. You know, I live by those words. But what is, in your opinion, the best Clint Eastwood movie that he starred in, and the best movie that he directed? Because he's done The Unforgiven, Mystic River, Gran Torino, crikey, there's so many. And, of course, he was Escape from Alcatraz, Dirty Harry. But also, as a director, he did Richard Jewell. Don't know if you ever saw that. Fantastic film. I'm going to take, as my favourite Clint Eastwood movie, it's still going to be Play Misty for me. I mean, about a hip jazz disc jockey who lives in Carmel and drives a sports car and has, a bevy of groupies that all look like Prue McSween. I mean, there you go, right? And also, it was a terrific film. I think the first film he directed. But if you look at some of the other films that he's directed, Juror Number 2, amazing film, if you haven't seen it. Very little fanfare with that one, and he was quite happy with that. He said, he in fact didn't even turn up to the world premiere of the film. He said, "I have nothing to prove." Juror Number 2, amazing film. But, of course, don't forget Mystic River as well. American Sniper, there's another one. He's had, Sully, Miracle on the Hudson. His ability to go and direct films was probably his greatest asset. As an actor, he wasn't the greatest actor, but, you know, he made some okay films. But if you look at movies like Bird, which was the tribute to Charlie Parker, he really was interested. I mean, he's not dead, he's still alive, but his interests were far wide,
1: far wider than, you know, your stereotypical movies. Flags of Our Fathers being another one as well. So over to you anyway, in your opinion, best, and you can have one of each or you can just have one. What's your favourite Clint Eastwood movie that he starred in and your favourite movie that he directed? 0460 873 873.
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1: We'll get to your favourite Clint Eastwood movies, both he starred in and directed, after the news at 3. Let's get to that now.
15: Sanford, Sandgate, Shaler Park, Stratty. 4BC is Brisbane. 4BC News.
28: Good morning, I'm Gabrielle Hodson. Australian defence personnel will train Ukrainian soldiers in Poland. Sarah Wiedersen reports.
29: The ADF's Operation Kudu has been training Ukrainian soldiers as part of a multinational mission in the UK. Defence Minister Richard Miles has now announced in the coming weeks the army trainers will move to Poland, where they will partner with a Norwegian-led operation. The shift moves the personnel closer to the Ukrainian border to better meet Kyiv's requirements. The commitment comes as Ukraine faces some of the most intensive Russian strikes since Russia's invasion began. Just in the last 24 hours, a massive missile and drone attack on Ukrainian towns has killed at least 18 people. Sarah Wiedersehn reporting.
28: Almost 3 million workers will get pay rises of 4.75% from next month after a Fair Work Commission ruling on the minimum wage. It sends the minimum annual wage past $50,000 for the first time. Scott Phillips from The Motley Fool says economists are fearing it could push interest rates even higher.
0: It will put pressure on wages. It will put pressure on inflation. It must. The question is how much and what it does mean for the Reserve. Look, the market reckons they'll keep rates on hold. I don't do predictions, you know that. But I suspect hold is the most likely outcome. But most people are expecting more rate rises later this year.
28: Police in Melbourne's north have arrested a 49-year-old driver after his car hit a pedestrian in West Meadows just before six. A 61-year-old woman is in a critical condition. A second pedestrian was assessed but not physically hurt. A third youth has now been charged over a brawl at an under-17 soccer game at Reevesby in Sydney's southwest. The injured included an 18-year-old with bite marks to his back. Police have charged a man with a fray. He'll front Bankstown local court in the morning. And the hunt's on for a Tasmanian devil missing from her quarantine at the Paradise Country Park on the Gold Coast. Mary only arrived 2 weeks ago. The park's been closed while staff look for the marsupial with thermal imaging cameras. Finance and the Aussie dollar's buying 71.7 US cents. The Dow Jones is up 115 points and the Nasdaq's up 22.
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28: Marta Kostyuk's web making it through to her first semi at a Grand Slam. The Ukrainian now faces Russian Mira Andreeva at the French Open. Craig Gabriel's in Paris.
4: Mira Andreeva was the first player into the semis and she did it convincingly against Sorana Kostea, who retires this year, 6-love, 6-3. And then Ukrainian Marta Kostyuk defeated compatriot Elena Svitolina, 6-3, 2-6, 6-2. And for Kostyuk, it's her first time in the semis of a major and she remains undefeated on red clay this year. Kostyuk was very about playing Andreeva, a Russian, in the semis. And Sasha Zverev kept his dreams alive over first major title, defeating 19-year-old Rafa Horda 7-6, 6-1, 6-3. Craig Gabriel, Paris.
28: Fremantle forward Josh Tracy will find out in the morning if he's won a challenge over a staging fine. With around 9 minutes left in Saturday's win over Brisbane, Tracy was outmarked in a contest by Lions skipper Harris Andrews. Tracy dove forward after some contact from Andrews and ended up in his stomach, but the umpire awarded the mark and play continued. The Aussies have scored 9 for 231 in their one-day international in Lahore. A short time ago, Pakistan was 6 for 79. And Big Bash teams, the Melbourne Renegades and Melbourne Stars, are set to merge. They'll reportedly have navy uniforms and be called the Bushrangers. That's the latest news in sport.
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3: This incredible bird, the ANZ Falcon, is on high alert. Yes, his ANZ Falcon watches 24/7, constantly on the lookout for fraud. 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ANZ Fraud Protection. 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
28: Around the country, Canberra, showers, 12 degrees. Melbourne, showers, 15. Gale warnings for the west and central coasts, as well as central and east Gippsland. Sydney, mostly sunny, 21. Strong wind warnings for the Byron, Hunter, Sydney, Illawarra, Batemans and Eden coasts. Brisbane, sunny, 26. Strong wind warnings for the Sunshine and Gold Coasts. Perth, possible showers, 18. Adelaide, showers, 16. Hobart, showers easing, 15. And Darwin, cloud clearing, 31.

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11: 26 minutes past three. By the way, nobody's asked, but no, we don't have David Flint this morning, as we normally do, because he's gone to Alaska. Of all of the places on the planet to go to, I'd like to have gone to Alaska as well. Or Iceland, always wanted to go to Reykjavik. So the good professor isn't here. He won't be here for a couple of weeks because he's on his travels, but I'll keep you updated on where he is and what he's up to. In the meantime, though, a couple of texts that have come through. Anne says, Clint Eastwood, Rawhide. Fantastic. Clint Eastwood has officially retired. And I really like his director, the movies he directs as well. A couple that I'd mentioned that really flew under the radar, but were really well and truly worth having a look at. Jura number two. And the other one was Rich Jewell, which was the true story about the guy who was wrongly accused of putting a bomb at Centennial Park during the Olympic Games. He was a security guard. And it's a sort of an American biographical drama directed by Clint Eastwood. And it was a really, really good film, if you haven't seen that. Have a look at that. 3:27, Donald Trump has tweeted, fake news reports that the Islamic Republic of Iran and the USA stopped speaking a few days ago are false and erroneous. The conversations between us have been going on continuously, he tweets, including 4 days, 3 days ago, 2 days ago, and 1 day ago, and then today. Where did they lead? Well, one never knows. But as I told Iran, it's time, one way or another, for you to make a deal. You've been doing this for 47 years and it cannot be allowed to go any longer. Donald J. Trump, no thank you for your attention to this matter. But once again, it looks like, you know, the goalposts have been moved in terms of extensions of the deal and everything like that. We'll bring you up to date about that throughout the morning. Marie said, million dollar baby. Oh, unbelievable. What a fantastic fantastic film. Is it? I always forget. Is it Million Dollar Baby or Billion Dollar Baby? Million. Thank you, Francis. I should know that, being a big boxing fan. Yeah, that was like almost two films in one, wasn't it, Marie? Was terrific. And Morgan Freeman was in it as well. Oh, Phil, my sister Diane was sleeping and didn't hear it. Could you give her the birthday call again? Of course I can. Diane, we've all been talking about you and your 87th birthday. Happy birthday from all of us, including your sister, Joyce, as well. Hope you're okay. And we played Jack and Diane for you by John Cougar. Well, we didn't actually do that. I just wanted to say that. 3:28. All right, let's talk about the evolution of AI. And as I mentioned before, you know, surely it's capable of doing things like curing diseases. I spoke to Rob Brooks, who is a science professor of evolution at the University of New South Wales in Sydney. And I wanted to know, with the evolution of AI, are we on the right side or the wrong side of history with this one?
2: That is obviously the big question. And the pithiest answer I can give you is we can't really say, but it's probably not going to be all of one or the other. I think you're going to see certain kinds of evolution for the better, but it depends on sort of how we let it evolve, whether it's also going to end up for the worse. And there's big worries. There have long been worries, actually, since very soon after Darwin's time, that should machines be exposed to the same kind of process, we might get some of the nastier outcomes that you see in the animal world.
11: That's what they've done, isn't it, Rob? They've allowed AI to see not only the best, but also the worst of humanity. And so they understand these traits. Will they take on these traits?
2: Well, I think we're a long way from sort of AI having some kind of, you know, forward-looking insight into the way that humans and other organisms work, and then sort of choosing to go in a particular direction. Now, we know with biological evolution, you can't choose where you're going to go evolutionary-wise, but what can happen is something like farmers can choose, all right, I would like my bulls to be more placid. I would like my pigs to have more, you know, more back fat on them. I'd like my chickens to lay slightly bigger eggs. And so they're able to breed from the individuals that are best at doing that. And that's where selection comes from. So natural selection, Darwin's process for evolution, comes from basically realizing that breeders have been doing this for a long time. And actually, nature's been doing something very similar for a much longer time. And if we are able to somehow take our AIs and direct their evolution by something like a breeding program, we're then able to domesticate them effectively and keep them at least somewhat under control. But where it's unlikely that your chicken is going to run feral, sometimes pigs run feral, and you see what that ends up with, a much more robust, kind of nastier animal than the domestic pig. But if AIs sneak out of the domestication program that humans have got going for them, they could actually end up going feral and evolving by their own kind of, you know, to fit the ecosystem that they find themselves in, and it could be bad.
11: Well, we're already hearing stories now of AI rewriting their own code and essentially thinking for themselves. Does this fit into that pattern as well?
2: Absolutely. So the raw material of evolution is variation in the underlying information. So in the case of animals and plants, we're talking about genetic variation. And that arises in the living world by a very badly designed process. And that is something called mutation, which is basically mistakes when things are copied. And they're random because, you know, mistakes happen at these kinds of mistakes, like spelling errors, happen at random. But for machines to basically have some kind of an insight into what they, you know, where they want to go, how they want to improve, they can draw on, you know, all of the code that's out there on the internet and out there in the archives of code within the company or whatever, and they can go, all right, let's take these snippets and incorporate them and get that functionality that we would like. And so it is possible for machines, at least theoretically possible, and some of the stirrings of that seem to be going on in the tech world, for machines to not only evolve but to direct where they're going to evolve to.
12: And so what do you do when that happens then? What stop gaps are in place to stop these machines, to stop AI from evolving in the wrong direction?
2: I think that, you know, not enough is the short answer. A lot of the obsession about, you know, about AI safety and what we call existential risk is really about the intelligence level. So, you know, should we or should we not make a super intelligent organism? Because a super intelligent organism can do a lot of things, including directing its own evolution. But you don't have to be super intelligent to evolve. In fact, we know that a lot of the most dangerous things, you know, or the most costly living things out there in the world are things like, you know, water hyacinths, weeds, feral animals that have escaped and are, you know, damaging the local wildlife, new things that grow on the bases of ships and cause the ships to slow down because they cause drag and those kinds of things. They're not by no means intelligent. They're just evolving to do what they do, you know, cling to the bottom of the ship, grow and spread across the top of the water in the case of water hyacinth. So this obsession with intelligence, it's important, but it's not the only game in town. There's also the possibility of evolution potentially, you know, causing some really dumb AIs that do very specific jobs, but that are also, you know, a problem for us.
12: I like the weed analogy. So obviously people are looking for the flowers. They're not keeping an eye on the weeds. What happens then when the weeds tend to grow and nobody's keeping an eye on them?
2: Well, we know from the case of water hyacinths in Africa, they've grown, you know, they covered 20% of the area of Lake Victoria, Africa's biggest lake, completely transformed the ecology because light couldn't get through to the lower level plants. Insects couldn't eat, the fish couldn't eat the insects. The people who depended on the fish, catching the fish in order to sell them at market or to eat them for protein, you know, were suffering as a consequence of that. All because, you know, a very simple plant that just a bit would break off and grow into a new plant was basically just doing what it did. And people then went, okay, as people, what we're going to do is we'll go out and we'll get nets and we'll get machines and we'll use human labor and we'll, you know, burn diesel in order to pull this stuff out of the lake. And then it just sat rotting on the side of the lake, causing more problems for the lake bank kind of ecology. And so, you know, the only thing that really worked was getting bugs from the Amazon where water hyacinth comes from and using what's called biological control. And I suppose the possibility is that should we have the equivalent of weeds coming out of the AI world, we're also going to have to engineer the equivalent of biological control agents, natural enemies, to fight against them.
12: Taking that on board then, if we've got these weeds in the AI world that are there growing but not being looked at, not being tended to, what could be the ramifications of that?
2: Well, you know, there's a very famous example about Nick Bostrom, a philosopher who's very concerned about superintelligence, talks about,

0: intact. The problem with evolution, what we call evolvable AI, is, of course, that in the reproduction component, that thing can spread. It can make copies of itself, and those can make copies of themselves, and each of those can introduce new variation. So the best ones are going to be the ones that really come to the forefront. And then, you know, anywhere that you can think of AI, you know, getting a toehold, is a place where you might see these kinds of perverse outcomes. So we really have to start thinking, I think, they might not be living organisms the way that we know them, but they obey the rules of ecology and evolution. And we need to have, you know, our natural historians of the future go out and study them in the wild and understand exactly what makes them tick.
1: Then that's something that also, I guess, has to be looked at, the fact that the stronger strains will survive. Are they the right strains?
0: It's not worth going into a spiral about. But it is one of those things that you got to entertain the ideas of, you know, the wackier ideas, and this isn't a particularly wacky one, of what could possibly happen. And you have to broaden your imagination out a little bit in order to recognize new problems that, you know, these are new technologies, they're new ways of change, and it's a new world that we live in. It always is, but it's especially like that because it moves so fast. And so we have to keep our eyes open for all sorts of possible ways that these things can affect us.
1: You talked about imagination. When catastrophic things have happened in the world, often we have a tendency to look back at it and think, why didn't we think that would happen? And a lot of people have said it's because we just didn't have the imagination. We lacked the imagination to think of not only the best possible scenarios, but the worst possible scenarios.
0: Yeah, I mean, you know, there's a lot of science fiction out there. And science fiction is great, and it anticipates a lot of the problems that people take seriously now, but it's obsessed because people like stories, and they like stories about people doing things. So what do you get? You get a super intelligent AI that is otherwise very human in its motives and human-like, and because it's a worthy alternative and it's a character, and you can get invested in it. But, you know, the dangerous AIs of the future are probably not going to be, you know, Skynets and Terminators and the like. They may well be, you know, dumb machines that just never stop spitting out new copies of themselves.
1: I think we've already got that with the internet, with all of things like that. Thanks so much, Rob.
0: No worries, Phil. All the best.
2: There you go. Rob Brooks, the scientific? AI will fix that, don't worry. When it comes back, it'll say scientific professor at evolution at the University of New South Wales. Are we actually on the brink of the next evolutionary transition? I think we are, but I think it's also too late. And also I certainly fear about, you know, the dangers of AI. And there's a lot more to talk about AI over the next few nights. I found some really interesting stories while I was lying in bed on my deathbed that I want to share with you. 19 to 4, but after this, today's music news for you.
3: Gary Hardgrave.
4: Queensland has a really complex and very expensive health system. The biggest problem is the decision makers are all based in a big building in the middle of Brisbane. It's evident those in charge of the Queensland health system seemingly do not understand fully their responsibility, because if it's happening at the Fraser Coast, where else is the system failing? So perhaps the Queensland Health Department should be based in the region, not in a big building in the CBD in Brisbane.
3: Drive with Gary Hardgrave on 4BC.
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6: 17 minutes to 4. Today is June the 3rd. Let's have a look at some music news from previous June the 3rds in history, like 2011, when the American singer-songwriter Andrew Gold died in his sleep, unfortunately. You may or may not remember Andrew Gold from the song Lonely Boy, which was his number one song in 1977. But if you don't know the name, you'd certainly know the song. In this particular case, you would know this. Golden Girls, of course.

0: Andrew Gold. Yeah, so you'd remember that song if you're a fan of the Golden Girls as well. On this day in 1993, June the 3rd, Midnight Oil played the MTV Unplugged show, but the band weren't happy with the format. It was only afterwards that drummer Rob Hurst said, you know what, it was okay, it wasn't too bad. We spent a few weeks stripping it down, and underneath we found out that we had some good melodic songs. And I said to Peter Garrett, how do you continue to keep the hunger as you get older?
1: I think it's partly to do with the love of music and knowing when I was a music fan, I hated going and seeing somebody who wasn't fully immersed in what they were doing, who wasn't prepared to essentially die on stage.
0: Yeah.
1: Now, you're right, as you get older, it's easy to lose a sense of that urgency or immediacy. So you've got to remind yourself of that. So that's part of it. I think part of it is maybe just about the subliminal thing that's going on when the Oils pick up their instruments and start to play.
0: Mm.
1: It is a sound like no other. It happens to be the sound that I love, and it's been my partner in performance for such a long time. And it has a way of just, it keeps on kicking your bum, really. It keeps you honest.
0: There you go, Peter Garrett. On this day, 1974, Kelly Jones, lead singer of the Stereophonics, was born. Don't know if you know the Stereophonics, but I do, and I love them. One of my favourite bands. On this day, June the 3rd in 1972, the Eagles released Take It Easy. And in 1970, the BBC refused to air the brand new Kinks single Lola because of the reference to Coca-Cola. And of course, when you're at the BBC, you can't have any brand names. So in 1970, Ray Davies flew all the way from London to New York just to re-record the line, "When you drink champagne, it tastes just like cherry cola." However, if you want to hear what it sounded like originally, it sounded like this.
2: In a club down in North Soho, where you drink champagne and it tastes just like Coca-Cola. C-O-L-A Cola.
0: I wonder how much money Coca-Cola would pay to be able to have the rights to play that now. In 1969, Elton John released his first album, Empty Sky, on June the 3rd. Guess how many copies it sold? 4,000. How about that? It wasn't until 1975 when it was re-released that it did well, but it could have been the end of Elton John's career if he'd given up. On this day, 1967, the band Jefferson Airplane went on American Bandstand and played one of my favourite horror movie songs, White Rabbit. It's brilliant. The music's a bit older than music news today too, by the way, because a lot of it happened earlier on, like in the 60s. 1967, on this day, June the 3rd, The Doors released Light My Fire. And also on this day in 1959, Billboard magazine released two charts. So they had one chart for the mono singles and they had one chart for the stereo singles. I don't know who was on the charts at number one in both mono and stereo for this day, June the 3rd. On this day in 1950, Susie Quattro was born in Detroit and she made her mark in England. I always thought that she was English, so there you go. And, of course, she was also known as the Leather Tuscadero in Happy Days. And also, Susie Quattro was known for having her bass guitar slung really low when she played. And I said, well, what was the deal with that?
3: Oh, I'm actually a very, very proficient bass player.
1: I have been
3: all my life. But the reason I wear it like that is I don't fiddle with it like these people that play it up around their neck. I play the thing properly, and I play it rock and roll, and it has to be like that to give it the oomph. You have to be able to almost ride the bass to play it properly. It's just for you.
0: Yeah.
3: I have a documentary coming out, hopefully by the end of this year, and guess what it's called?
4: Susie Quattro, Tight Leather Trousers.
3: Close. Naked Under Leather.
0: Susie Quattro. What song are you going to play, Phil? Well, I'm going to tell you after this, but it goes back to a guy who was born on this day in 1942, and he was with his band producing and singing songs like People Get Ready, Keep On Pushing. He also had a few hits as a solo artist, and in one particular song made it to the soundtrack of a very famous movie that came out in the 70s. He's from Chicago. I think you'll like the song, and I'll tell you what it is right after this. 11 to 4.
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0: 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Ruth says, Phil, talking about AI medicine, she says medicine is unlikely to have a complete AI takeover. Perfect laws of science in the body are unpredictable and subject to decay. Obvious diagnoses are often wrong. You say that now, Ruth, until you wake up one morning with an arm made of metal. Here's the song I've picked for you. And I, having played terrible songs on radio stations for years, I don't take this lightly, being able to play you a great song. On this day, Curtis Mayfield was born in 1942, June the 3rd. Gee, I hope you'll like this song because it's a fantastic song. And hopefully we'll get you in the mood for the day as well. Curtis Mayfield, Move On Up.

0: Oh, wow, what a fantastic song. Glad you liked it, Gabe. Happy birthday to Curtis Mayfield, born on this day, June 3, 1942. And that's Move On Up. That was the shorter version, obviously. There was like an 8.5-minute version I'd love to have played for you as well. But how can you not feel like you're in a good mood for a brand new day when you hear that?
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2: Hi, Grace. I really have to thank you.
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0: Thanks for the text, Judy, but you didn't mention, did you like the song that we played this morning? All right, let's get to the news at 4, then we'll have a look at the papers.
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12: Good morning, I'm Gabriel Hodson. The Defence Minister has announced Australian personnel will train Ukrainian soldiers in Poland. Within the next month or so, the ADF will partner with a Norwegian-led multinational operation to deliver training closer to Ukraine's borders and better meet the war-torn nation's operational requirements. Since the start of Russia's full-scale invasion, Australia has provided more than $1.7 billion in support for Ukraine. Data centres are behind a massive jump in national business investment. Scott Phillips from the Motley Fool says artificial intelligence is behind the remarkable rise.
13: For the March quarter, we saw business investment up 6.5%. That is remarkable, particularly given the state of the economy. And most of it is coming from data centres whose capital investment doubled in that period. These are remarkably big numbers. So, yes, biggest increase since the mining boom. On one hand, adding to demand at an uncomfortable time for the Reserve Bank. On the other, though, if the world economy is going to slow, particularly while it continues to happen in Iran, it may underpin some demand. The mining boom saved us in the early 2010s. Maybe this time around, AI will come to the rescue.
12: Pay rises of 4.75% are on the way from July the 1st for almost 3 million Aussie workers. A Fair Work Commission ruling on the minimum wage means it'll pass $50,000 a year for the first time. Two men have been charged over more than $200,000 worth of card skimming. As Carolee Katsimbanis reports, they're part of a Romanian organised crime syndicate.
14: A 43-year-old was arrested at Sydney Airport and extradited back to Victoria. His alleged 38-year-old accomplice arrested at a home in Melbourne's western suburbs. They've fronted court and been remanded in custody until August. The men are allegedly responsible for installing a number of skimming devices in ATMs across the state. The ongoing investigation began in March. 50 skimming devices, machine parts, cash and high-end designer goods seized, now alleged to be proceeds of crime. Carolee Katsimbanis, Melbourne.
12: The owner of iconic Tasmanian beer brand Bogues is closing its 145-year-old Launceston brewery, putting the equivalent of 45 full-timers out of work. Lion Australia says the brewery will close in November, with the Examiner reporting it'll move to Sydney. And a private island in Queensland's Fraser Coast is up for sale. Toogoom Island has hit the market for the first time in 17 years with its own airstrip. Back in 2013, it sold for $3 million. Finance and the Aussie dollar is buying 71.7 US cents. The Dow Jones is up 148 points and the Nasdaq's down 3 points.
10: With the 4BC app, you have the power of 4BC in the palm of your hand. So add it to your phone now. Brisbane's 4BC.
12: Tears at Roland Garros, where Marta Kostyuk has made her first Grand Slam semi at the French Open. The 23-year-old beat fellow Ukrainian Elena Svitolina 6-3, 2-6, 6-2. The death toll from the latest bombardment in Ukraine has reached 21, and Kostyuk says it's hard to separate politics and tennis.
15: Of course, when I woke up today, I saw it was all over the news. I texted my family if they were okay. And this is it. This is pretty much all I can do. And the biggest thing I can do is sit here and talk about it so more people can find out about it.
12: She faces Russian Mira Andreeva tomorrow. In the men's quarterfinals, Alexander Zverev has beaten Rafa Hola. This hour, Czech Jakub Menšek faces Brazilian Jules Fonseca. And the Aussies have scored 9 for 231 in their one-day international against Pakistan in Lahore. That's the latest news in sport.
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12: Around the country, Canberra, showers, 12 degrees. Melbourne, showers, 15. Gale warnings for the west and central coasts, as well as central and east Gippsland. Sydney, mostly sunny, 21. Strong wind warnings for the Byron, Hunter, Sydney, Illawarra, Batemans and Eden coasts. Brisbane, sunny, 26. Strong wind warnings for the Sunshine and Gold Coasts. Perth, possible showers, 18. Adelaide, showers, 16. Hobart, showers easing, 15. And Darwin, cloud clearing, 31.

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9: Coming up to 22 minutes past four. Jerry in Sutherland. Hello, mate. Phil, did you just say Labor caucus is revolting? I may have done, I don't know. Because apparently a moment ago I said it's May the 7th. And I didn't even realise I'd said that. I don't even know where that came from. Francis just said, did you realise that you said, welcome along, today is May the 7th? I have no idea. I've been in a coma, though, can I, in my defence, I have been in a coma where I got this flu on Thursday and then didn't actually get out of bed, quite seriously, until yesterday. What day is it today? It's Wednesday today? I didn't get out of bed till yesterday. That's how bad this flu hit me. And I should have taken the flu injection, but I didn't. I knew winter was coming. I thought, you know, probably as an immunosuppressed person or an immunocompromised person, I should probably take the vaccine. I didn't take it. And boy, do I regret that now. I'm going to talk to a professor about this latest flu and influenza issue as well. And again, I'm not pushing the vaccine down your throat, or perhaps in this case, into your arm. You know, you do what you think is the right thing to do. However, I would certainly go and get the flu vaccine. It's probably too late now. You know, I've already had the bloody thing. What a shocking flu it turned out to be. But again, I'll talk to a doctor about that a little bit later. But again, you know, he's an epidemiologist. He's probably going to suggest you do it. It's up to you whether or not you decide to get a flu vaccine. But take it from me, I wish I had. There you go. Written and paid for by nobody, but spoken by me. 4:23. Hello, Jack, how you doing? Hey, Phil, I'm doing a story on Waymo, he says. This is Jack, our mate from Channel 9, the driverless taxis potentially coming to Sydney. And also, it's one that I'm sure your listeners will love as well, so let's get on the air and talk about it. By the way, definitely, I would like to talk about it with you as well. So I'll let you contact us. I'll get your people to contact my person, which essentially is Francis, and we'll talk about that because it'll be very interesting to talk about that as well. Something else I wanted to talk about was the upcoming Brisbane Olympics 2032, which is way away yet. And I said to John Stanley, it was coming up on the show when we did our cross last night, and he said, I suppose it's going to be a whole bunch of whinging and complaining about something. And I said, no. He said, mate, nobody cares. And I said, okay, well, for your information, Dean and Sophie, the hosts of the 4BC Breakfast Show, were talking about this on their show yesterday, and it does have a great deal of interest. Maybe more so for people in Brisbane, I don't know. But I thought I'd speak to Marcus Forth about this, a professor in strategic design at the School of Design at the University of Technology in Brisbane. And I said, Marcus, what's the deal with the Olympics? Is it going to be any good?
10: I think there is a lot of dark clouds on the horizon, Phil.
9: In what way?
10: I think there is a mismatch between the messaging that comes from the government that is making it all look like hunky-dory, we are proceeding, we got to get on with it. There is a level of urgency in order to deliver these games by 2032. But I think what is not really reaching the public is really what's happening and what's brewing as those kind of dark clouds under the surface. So one of the things I'm thinking about is still the contractual obligations that the state of Queensland has entered into. And the other big issue really is cost.
9: Do you think the construction will be ready, though, by 2032?
10: It's going to be a very tough challenge because there's just so many obstacles. And I'm not just talking about the one that is currently being discussed in the media around access to the site itself. I think the whole debacle right now with the state government handing over the land to GICA, the Games Independent Infrastructure Delivery Authority, and putting up a fence around it and turning it into freehold. That is one aspect. But I think the other one that is really still to be scrutinized by people that are actually got expertise in construction is the site itself. So we are being told this is all going ahead. But in the same breath, we're also being told they haven't done any tests. So it's like if you do any kinds of renos, you know, you'd know that there's at some stage a structural engineer that's going to do some digging to check up, you know, the soil and the access paths and what it's actually going to look like in reality, not the artistic render that is providing a particular vision of what the completed product might look like. But I'm talking about the nitty-gritty details of the project management. And my understanding is that those on the inside of that process have a lot of headaches and sleepless nights right now.
9: Do you think that Victoria Park Stadium would have been the better option as opposed to, you know, maybe refitting the Gabba?
10: I don't think having the stadium now at Victoria Park is the best option. I think it's the worst option that they've picked. It has so many different issues surrounding it. The cost explosion. At the same time, we are getting this very stock standard pedestrian stadium. If you kind of compare it to other stadiums around the world, we are getting a Toyota Corolla. We're not getting a BMW or Mercedes or Rolls Royce, right? So this is quite a pedestrian quality of the stadium that is just bare bones. And even at that level, the entry price tag is just under $4 billion, and then more conservative estimates that are actually looking at all the flow on costs for this are estimating it will go much higher. I think I've heard figures of $6, $7 or $8 billion. I mean, we've seen other infrastructure projects across the country, including just recently the big schlamassel around Inland Rail, that have all gone over. Also here in Brisbane, we got projects like Cross River Rail. So I think Australia has, and it's not just limited to Australia, but I think a lot of these very major infrastructure developments, they start with a certain cost figure in order to get the green light, where it's then, it appears still very palatable to Treasury and people signing off. But I think everybody in the room is kind of aware, doesn't really, you know, say it out loud, that those budgets are illusionary and they will go up. And so that's probably a case here as well. But I think what's worse is that we're not actually getting what some people might believe is a top-notch stadium. It's going to be something that is very mid-range, IKEA-style stadium.
9: With the costs involved, do you think it might be too expensive for people to go and actually watch these games?
10: That can be another issue that we might see happening. Hard to say between now and 2032. There's, you know, lots of waters are going to flow under the bridge. But I think the similar issue just occurred with the LA games for 2028. So the tickets went on sale, and whilst the local population was promised all sorts of priority access to get tickets, there was a lot of backlash because people missed out, and those that were able to get onto the website to try and bid for tickets, they were very expensive. So it is, again, very contrary to some of the messaging that we are hearing, where the Olympics are being communicated in this way of bringing sports closer to the average punter. and especially kids, to kind of say, you know, look at these amazing athletes and this is what you might be able to aspire towards. But then if, you know, the average family isn't able to send to go to the website to purchase tickets, and even if they are on that side, it's just too expensive for them, then a lot of that kind of messaging is, you know, really just a puff piece. I think it would be much wiser to actually look at that budget and imagine how many sports clubs, how many subsidies we could give to families across the country to send their kids into, you know, a whole bunch of different sporting activities rather than having the stadium. So I think the rhetoric that has been used to kind of say we are investing billions of dollars in a stadium and all of a sudden we'll fight obesity and we'll get Australian youth to do more sports, that's just a logical kind of correlation that is not really holding up to scrutiny.
9: Well, they've got 6 years to try and get it right, so we'll watch how the progress is going. Thanks so much for your time, Marcus.
10: No worries. Thank you so much for having me on the program.
9: Marcus Foth, Professor in Strategic Design there at the University of Technology in Brisbane. For our Brisbane listeners, through 4BC, Dean and Sophie, I'm sure, will be champing at the bit to continue that conversation this morning. Meanwhile, in Sydney, get ready for Sydney's Best Breakfast with the mighty Ben Fornham and the crew coming up on 2GB after 5:30, followed by Mark Levy. Now, though, at 21 minutes to 5, let's get our news updates.
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9: Starting in Sydney, good morning, Dusty Fitzpatrick for 2GB.
12: Good morning, Phil. A third person's been charged over a large brawl at an under 17 soccer match in Sydney's southwest. An 18-year-old man had to be treated for a bite to his back after the incident at Revesby. Campers and hikers planning to head out in alpine regions of New South Wales are being warned of blizzard conditions from tonight. A severe weather warning for damaging winds remains in place for the northern, southern and central ranges. And driverless cars could soon be coming to roads in New South Wales. The Telegraph reports bureaucrats are working on a proposed trial of Waymo robo-taxis in Sydney. Thanks, Phil. That is the latest from Sydney.
9: Thank you. We will actually talk to Jack Hahn in just a moment about those new driverless taxis in Sydney as well. But in the meantime, let's go to Brisbane, the 4BC newsroom, and good morning to Georgia Kondek.
13: Good morning, Phil. Well, the partner of former Premier Anastasia Palaszczuk, Dr. Reza Abdib, has been suspended by the medical regulator for 4 weeks nationwide amid multiple charges. The well-known Brisbane weight loss surgeon was charged last month with rape, deprivation of liberty and sexual assault. The state government's watered-down e-scooter and bike legislation will be introduced into Parliament today. The amended reforms will allow children aged up to 17 years to use the devices with parental supervision. It's a backflip on the blanket ban originally planned for all children under 16. And new data has found Queenslanders have lodged nearly 5,000 wildlife collision claims in the last year. While most drivers instinctively swerve when an animal appears, experts warn in doing so can dramatically increase the danger to themselves and other road users. Thanks, Phil. That's the latest here in Brisbane.
9: Thank you, Georgia Kondek for 4BC. Wow, what a quandary there. If you see an animal jumping on the road, you risk your own safety. Oh, God, I don't know. I wouldn't want to be in that situation. Obviously, you'd want to try and avoid the animal on the road, wouldn't you? Whew. I'm glad I don't have to make that choice.
11: A sports update. Thanks to West End Motor Group, incorporating Parramatta and Blacktown Mazda. 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
9: Right, speaking about choices that need to be made in cricket. And the Big Bash League, the Melbourne Stars and the Renegades have merged to create one team, much to the dismay of fans, because they haven't got a nickname. What are they going to decide? Melbourne Stars and Renegades. They're going to play as one team at the MCG under navy blue. Well, at least they've got the colour sorted. This now means that Victoria has one team, and Cricket Victoria will sell its second licence. Anybody want to buy themselves a cricket team? The new team will use a combination of players from both teams. However, it's likely many will miss out. So the announcement not only left fans stunned, but the players and the staff as well. It was not the only development in the BBL, with the Sydney Thunder announcing yesterday that England legend and former all-rounder and bloody good bloke who doesn't mind a beer, Freddie Flintoff, will be their new coach. So get ready for some great stories there. Last month, the Sydney Sixers also made a change in the coach, with the former Australian all-rounder James Hopes appointed. With the season starting in December, there's still plenty of time for those teams to prepare and to come up with a name. Melbourne Stars and Renegades. Can they mix the two together and merge that? Stars. Renegade Stars. Nah, it's rubbish, isn't it? Stargades. Stargaders. No, you're right. It's rubbish. Got any more? Anything you can come up with? 0460 873 873. Stargazers? No, again, you're right. That's absolutely rubbish. All right, we'll catch up with Jack Hahn in just a moment, and we'll talk about the latest in terms of these driverless cars, the Waymos. I'll be interested to see what he has to say. And after this, as I mentioned, the flu is on the run and roundabout and rapid, and it's on the way, thanks to me. We'll talk about that next.
14: Mornings. I want you to hear this. This is the real face of homelessness in Australia. My name's Catherine. She's been forced to live out of a van in Longreach.
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14: So you just made the decision now that your life is now going to be in a van.
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15: 4BC Mornings. 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

0: 2026 flu vaccine is actually a much better match to the Super K. So if you would have had your flu jab, Phil, then you would have been far less likely to get severely ill.
1: Now you tell me. Sorry. I've been telling myself this while I've been lying in bed. So with the Super K, is this the one that's affected the Northern Hemisphere? And how much has it mutated since?
0: It hasn't mutated since, or at least not much. It is the same one that did a lot of damage in Europe and even South America. Certainly it hit North America, it hit Europe, and it came to Australia eventually. So, it's the same one as we've seen before. But as I said, our new vaccine is very well matched to it, so people won't get anywhere near as sick. We didn't talk about RSV, Phil.
1: Yeah, go on.
0: So the RSV, people normally, when they think about RSV, think of young kids and babies because they're the ones who get sick. But in fact, older people also can get very sick with RSV. And the reason is that if they've got an existing illness like a chronic lung disease or a heart problem, then RSV can push them over the edge. So it's very important for elderly Australians to make sure they're up to date with the RSV jab as well. Now, over 75s can get them free, and they should. They're available in most pharmacies. And in fact, people don't know this, but you can actually get all three at the same time if you go to the pharmacy. So I think one of the big issues here is that people basically are either fed up with getting immunized, don't care about these things anymore because of COVID. Mm. They're really not interested. Even my own friends who are elderly and well-educated, I say to them, are you up to date with your flu jab, your COVID jab? No. So what they don't realize is that you can get very seriously ill with any of these three. And another thing that people don't understand is that these vaccines are not designed to stop you from getting infected. None of them do. What they do is they stop you from getting seriously ill and dying. So that's the important message to get across. All of these, especially in people who are elderly, and a lot of your listeners would be elderly. So the elderly, those with lots of chronic conditions, and that includes the elderly, of course, people with compromised immune systems, all of them are at very high risk from any of these three respiratory conditions. And the best thing you can possibly do is speak to your GP, find out when your last booster shot was, and get yourself up to date.
1: And the other misnomer, of course, is that healthy people think that they're not going to get this, but everybody's at risk, really, aren't they?
0: They are, although healthy people obviously are nowhere near as at risk as the elderly. Once you get past the age of about 60, your immune system virtually disappears. I'm unfortunately I'm in that bracket.
1: Same. Yeah.
0: So we have to really rely on vaccination and sometimes being infected to actually prime our immune system. This is why it's so important for elderly people to get vaccinated.
1: Well, you know what? I wish we'd have this conversation 2 weeks ago, but it's probably going to help something else out in the meantime. Adrian, thank you so much for your time.
0: You're welcome, Phil. Lovely to speak to you.
1: There you go. Adrian Esterman talking about how flu overtook COVID as Australia's deadliest respiratory virus. 1,700 people last year died as a result of it. It's crazy, isn't it? And Mick just said, Adrian is definitely spot on. My mum in her early 70s was in intensive care 4 weeks ago with RSV. She's very sick, now better, and recently got the vaccine, so I highly recommend that. Well, that's the thing. I should have asked him after the fact, if you've got this latest flu, whether it's worth going to get the vaccination. Bloody hell, I wish I had, beforehand, having spent 4 or 5 days in bed. But, of course, it's a personal choice as well. All I can say is, I hope you don't get ill, because it's a bloody horrible flu that's going around at the moment. 13 minutes to 5. All right, more of your text coming up. And after this, we'll get to Jack Hahn to talk about the Waymo Sydney driverless cars on the way.
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1: 9 to 5. Oh, look, my radio girlfriend, Prue McSween, is awake. Hello. Thanks, Prue, for the text you sent me. And also, here's another name for the Melbourne Stars and Renegades who can't find a nickname now that they've merged. Steve says, what about the Melbourne Molly Grubbers? And also, another one that came in here, Jeff, says, I, like you, Phil, I am a motorcyclist and I've done regular cross-Australian motorcycle trips. We only ride from about 7 a.m. to 5 p.m. because the wildlife in dark hours is dangerous. And I came close to hitting a deer at midday recently in Bilpin, says Jeff. Well, that's the issue too on the bike, isn't it? You know, you don't want anything to step out in front of you. But that was further to that story we talked about that was in the news update a moment ago from the 4BC newsroom about people not knowing what to do if something steps out, an animal in front of them. And I don't want to be in that situation. Here's a way to perhaps not have to deal with that. Get yourself a driverless taxi. Well, this is what Jack Hahn's on the case with this morning from the Today Show. How are you, buddy? I would like to believe that right now you are reporting from a driverless taxi driving around.
12: Well, Brad, well, truth be told, I've actually stepped foot in one of these driverless cabs in the United States, and it was freaky because it was cutting traffic off and it was driving like an angry Californian. And I thought, if it can drive like that, it can drive like here, that year in Sydney, and this morning in the paper.
1: It
12: certainly is shaping up to be the case. Turns out Transport for New South Wales deep in conversations with this American company to roll out robot taxis on the streets of Sydney. Can you believe it? The future is here, Phil.
1: Yeah, the problem is, of course, they're left-hand drive.
12: Well, that's one of the major things as well, not to mention multiple incidents in the United States. If you're not really familiar with the Waymos, let me bring you up to speed. So there are these fancy-looking cars, quite nice inside. They've got this massive contraption on the top, a whole bunch of radars, lasers, cameras to try and figure out what's going on around them. It works most of the time. Some of the times it's not worked, a case in point where a passenger was taken through an active police siege in Los Angeles, like kid you not. The Waymo just drives through. You've got the LAPD there with their guns out. You know, American coppers, you don't mess around with them. A suspect on the ground, and the Waymo goes, ah, bugger it, just drive through. That's one instant. A second one, which is not really a laughing matter, was there was a mass shooting in Austin, Texas a few months ago. An ambulance responding to that, the Waymo was trying to do like a three-point turn, almost like it's Austin Powers, and it blocked the ambulance for a good 90 seconds. Some more examples, a little less serious than that one. Imagine being in the back of a Waymo, one of these cabs, a bit of flooding. This happened in Atlanta a few weeks ago, and the Waymo just went full ball into a flooded road. It didn't worry about the old, if it's flooded, forget it. It just went straight through. Imagine being in the back of it. It just went right through it like 60, 70 kilometres an hour. So there are multiple examples of these Waymos buggering up with passengers in the back. Another one I saw this morning while doing a bit of research was getting confused on the light rail tracks in one city in America. Obviously, we've got light rail tracks here in Sydney. So a lot of examples in the United States where these robot taxis muck up. So that's what Transport for New South Wales is going to have to figure out now, how much risk they want to take. And so many questions as well. I mean, how does New South Wales Police Highway Patrol pull it over? I mean, these are questions, right?
1: Yeah, that's it. Well, I did see they had an issue when they had all the traffic lights that went out as a result of some kind of outage in San Francisco. And they were all stopped at intersections because they visually take their indications from things like traffic lights. So the traffic light then says green, it's nose to go through it. If there's no traffic light, or if it starts flashing amber, whatever the case may be, it can't figure that out. And the other thing is, watching people get in it for the first time and sitting in the back seat and completely not being able to figure it out. But there are two schools of thought. One is, would you get into, you know, a driverless car when you don't know what's going to happen? But similarly, when you get into an Uber or anything like that, you also don't know what the driver of the Uber, what condition they're in, how long they've been driving as well. Oh. Still, I would still take a driver over those driverless cars because I look absolutely petrifying.
12: As long as this is a secret between me and you, Phil, I've been in plenty of Ubers at maybe 2 o'clock in the morning on the way home from the pub, and some of those Uber drivers at that time of the morning, I sometimes wonder if the robot would do a better job. But here's a quick question for you, quick quiz. How many laws do you think would need to be changed for the Waymo to be rolled out here in Australia?
1: Do you know the answer? Because I'll have a guess.
12: Yeah?
1: 75?
12: Oh, well, do you know what? 50.
1: Oh, okay. All right. Yeah, well, that actually, yeah, it's still around the ballpark that I expected. So you'll be doing a story on this today, on the Today Show?
12: Well, I was until a few minutes ago. Breaking news, a French national has allegedly driven his car into Hyde Park in the city. So right now, right near St. Mary's Cathedral, Hyde Park, there is a hire car in the water, in the drink. Allegedly a French national doing that this morning at about 4 o'clock.
1: Well, you can't even blame the Waymo, yeah.
12: All right, mate, I was going to talk about AI, and now I'm going to be talking about a real driver allegedly bucking up.
1: Sure, Will Bottom will have more details on that as well. Okay, mate, we'll talk more about the Waymos in the next few days as well. Certainly something to get our teeth into. 4 minutes to five.
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1: 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But now it's time to get the 5 o'clock update. 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
2: Beenleigh, Bracken Ridge, Bowen Hills, Boondall, 4BC is Brisbane. 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
20: Good morning, I'm Gabriel Hodson. Australia is ramping up efforts to help Ukraine, with ADF personnel being sent to train Ukrainian soldiers in Poland. The Defence Minister says it's part of a Norwegian-led multinational operation to deliver training closer to Ukraine's borders. Richard Marles says Australia is continuing to adapt its contributions to make sure support remains practical, relevant and aligned with the most urgent needs. Almost 3 million workers will get pay rises of around 4.75% from next month after a Fair Work Commission boosting the minimum wage. Economists fear it could push interest rates even higher. Wes Lambert from the Restaurant and Cafe Association says small business is already under pressure.
21: Up to 60% of workers in restaurants and cafes are on the award rate. We are the businesses that have the lowest profit margin. We only have 2.6% in cafes, 2.8% in restaurants. We cannot afford to absorb such a high wage increase.
20: A new report from the Climate Council says a surge in Australian data centre construction driven by artificial intelligence risks pushing up power bills and increasing pollution. The document shows Australia is already a global investment hotspot, second only to the US. The Climate Council says the projected growth in data centre energy demand by 2030 will mean they're using more power than all homes in the entire state of Victoria. A third youth has now been charged over a brawl at an under-17 soccer game at Revesby in Sydney's southwest. The injured included an 18-year-old with bite marks to his back. Police have charged a man with a fray. He'll front Bankstown local court this morning. Detectives in Melbourne want to hear from anyone with info about a Southbank burglary where they believe a rideshare driver may have found himself as an unsuspecting getaway driver. Police have released CCTV from the Southbank crime scene. And the equivalent of 45 full-time workers will lose their jobs come November as Lion Australia closes down the Bogues Brewery in Launceston after 145 years. Brewing will reportedly move to Sydney and possibly Queensland. Finance, and the Aussie dollar is buying 71.7 US cents. The Dow Jones is up 237 points and the Nasdaq's down 34.
0: Wherever you go, take the stories that matter with you. 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
20: Marta Kostyuk-Kaz defeated Alina Svitolina 6-3, 2-6, 6-2 to reach the semis of the French Open for the first time, where she'll face Russian Mira Andreeva. The 23-year-old spoke about the war in Ukraine, where at least 21 people have been killed in the last day. Kostyuk believes more Russian-born players could protest, like Aussie Daria Kasatkina.
3: We have a greatest example of Daria Kasatkina. When she spoke about it publicly, like people were coming to her parents' apartment and scaring them and stuff like this. But, you know, it didn't stop her from changing nationality. You know, there is nothing that's stopping you if this is something you don't believe in.
20: In the men's quarterfinals, Czech Jakub Menšík is currently on court against Brazilian Joel Fonseca, while Alexander Zverev has beaten Rafa Hola. The Aussies have scored 9 for 231 in their one-day international in Lahore, beating Pakistan by 41 runs. And Greater Western Sydney is trying to secure the services of Tom Green long-term, offering the AFL midfielder a seven-year deal. It comes as the 25-year-old is actively chased by the AFL's 19th team, the Tasmania Devils. And that's the latest in news and in sport.
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20: Around the country, Canberra showers 12 degrees, Melbourne showers 15, gale warnings for the west and central coasts as well as central and east Gippsland. Sydney mostly sunny 21, strong wind warnings for the Byron, Hunter, Sydney, Illawarra, Batemans and Eden coasts. Brisbane sunny 26, strong wind warnings for the Sunshine and Gold Coasts, Perth possible showers 18, Adelaide showers 16, Hobart showers easing 15 and Darwin cloud clearing 31.

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2: I can tell you with great authority that today is, in fact, June the 3rd and not May the 7th, like I said earlier on. 131873 is the phone number. We're getting ready for the big breakfast shows on their way. Sydney's best breakfast coming up at 5.30 on 2GB with Ben Fordham, followed by Mark Levy. 5.30 in Brisbane, Dean Miller and Sophie Formica on the way. 7 minutes past five, and it is cold pretty much everywhere, especially at the moment in Canberra. You're waking up to 9 degrees, but it feels like 2 degrees at the moment. 16 in Brisbane, but it feels like 16. And in Sydney at the moment, 14 degrees, but it feels like 9 degrees. On the text, 0460 873 873, Edith says, Phil, who pays for the brave cave divers? You know, the ones that risk their life and limb to rescue those people stuck down deep in difficult caves where they may never, ever, or shouldn't have gone in the first place as well. That's true, Edith, but I guess as is the case for anybody that, you know, goes out and saves lives, I don't think they'd be obviously thinking about the cost of it to themselves, even in terms of personal safety. This one that came in from Gary. Phil, Gary's in the Blue Mountains, he said, talking about these driverless cars and taxis, especially the Waymos that you were talking to Jack Hahn about before. Will these driverless taxis come with the authentic armpit and stale ciggy smell? Well, I don't know. But this one also came in from Michael, who says, Phil, will these driverless cabs cut people off, go through flood water, not stopping for police, and perhaps even rip passengers off? Because then it would be like a real taxi, says Michael from Razorback. Well, I would like to think that in the Waymos, actually, you get in there and you have a choice of the conversation that you have or don't have. So, you know, you've perhaps got a little button on the desk and you can have, you know, taxi driver talks about politics and you press the button and it starts, oh, bloody hell, mate, don't you start me about Alba. Crikey, I've had a gutful. Or you could just get, you know, taxi driver talks about the weather. Oh, mate, this rain. Hey, bloody hell, don't talk to me about how cold it is. Or you could press a button and it could talk to you about how it ended up being a taxi driver. Well, yeah, I used to be a professor and I also studied science because if you noticed, although that's primarily Uber car drivers, that they're all former professors and also former astrophysicists as well. But anyway, Michael, raise it back. I did enjoy your sense of humour, my friend. This one that came in from Bruce. It's super cold, very windy in the upper Blue Mountains. I'll be wearing thermals today and my duck down jacket as well. And what about Phil? This one from Gary, when it regards the Melbourne Stars and Renegades merging and trying to come up with a nickname. Why don't they call themselves the Melbourne Renter Stars? I think they could. David says, hey, Phil, that new Brisbane Olympic Stadium, hopefully with the official beginning of construction, we can cross that line off in the sand and stop blaming the CFMEU and also the previous ALP government for every problem. Messrs. Crucifilli and Joe Biocchi-Peterson. That was Dave from Cannon Hill. How are you, mate? And I think I've got one more that I should get to before we get to Vet Chat. And this is from Maddie. It's a bit harsh, that doctor saying the immune system is gone by 60, Phil. There are many natural therapies to follow to boost immunity, not against vaccine, but against all kinds of things. Those messages should be conveyed. Thank you so much for that. And also, Ruth says, I suppose Vet Chat will not be on for a few weeks. Public holiday on Monday. Well, no, it's on today. Now, Ruth, especially for you, because the good vet, Dr. Rob Zammit, joins us to answer your questions in the true tradition of a taxi driver. Morning, mate. Cold enough for you?
3: Oh, yeah, but winter's announcing itself, isn't it? Right?
2: Well and truly, that's it.
3: Hope you've got the morning coffee, everybody, or tea, or whatever warm drink you want. But well, boy, oh boy.
2: My cat's decided to grow a lot of extra fur, so it knows it's on the way.
3: Yep, exactly right.
2: Got some good questions this week. One that came in from Kate, who says, my little boy wants a pet rabbit. What's your advice?
3: Oh, absolutely. Rabbits can be really good little pets and get it very young. You can house train them. I've had a lot of friends that house train their rabbits, so they go into a litter box and do their business and come out. So that's one thing I would be really do. Yep, just get a big tray with a big cage with litter all in it, and make it smaller and smaller till he can come out of the cage. And he goes, looking for that litter box. So they're good that way. And so it's been shown any child that grows up with a pet has a lot more empathy and learns more responsibility.
2: Of course.
3: Nothing new. Nothing new. And you know, if you haven't got empathy, you haven't got compassion. And we need a lot of that in this world. So I'm all for it. I mean, remember, you're going to be responsible as a parent to take it to the veterinarian for vaccinations, check out things about worming and the like. But all in all, it's not a bad idea. But I wouldn't make it necessarily an outdoor rabbit, believe it or not.
2: Right, okay.
3: I would think seriously about house training it and making it indoor for your little boy.
2: Is there anything outside of what you would normally have with a cat or a dog that you'd have to be aware of?
3: Well, just different vaccines, which your vet will take care of.
2: Yep.
3: Occasional worming. Remember, these are really strict herbivores. So you've got to watch, you know, get the right pellets for them, because the teeth can grow very badly if they don't have something hard to chew on. So ensure you've got some hard pellets for them to chew, plus other things that you would feed them. You know, careful with your leftovers. Don't go giving them onions and things like that. Not too much lettuce. That will give them diarrhea. People think, oh, it's green. Rabbits eat all my lettuce in the garden, so they give them lettuce. But not necessarily too much lettuce is not good for them. Just balance in the diet. And there's lots and lots of good experts there that will help them.
2: Where do you get them from? Pet shops?
3: Pet shops tend to be the main place that I've seen. Right. You can get rabbit breeders. I know it, would you believe it's Sydney Royal Easter Show? They not only have rabbit displays and judging rabbits, but they have a rabbit jumping competition.
2: Okay, well, I guess they do jump, do they?
3: And it's so popular. People come around everywhere to watch this rabbit jumping competition, and they are really neat watching them go through their paces. So you can do quite a bit. If you Google, I guess, the New South Wales Rabbit Association, you'll probably get a lot of information and people that would sell you a rabbit that's very young, the right one with that's healthy to start with.
2: And how do they get along with the other pets in the house? Okay.
3: Well, dogs need to be trained to leave the rabbit alone.
2: Yeah, right.
3: Cats just view them as prey, so there can be issues.
2: Okay, all right. Let's get on to this one from Annabelle. Can pets catch colds, and what can you do to help them, and how would you know?
3: Yes, absolutely. Cats especially. We vaccinate cats for different colds that they can get. You know, they can get one that lasts them all their life, basically. It comes and goes. It's not always there. But it's a feline herpes virus, which when they get that, you know it because they're sneezing. Mm. They go off their food. They can have red eyes and the discharge from the eyes. There's quite a few respiratory viruses that cats and dogs can get. Dogs can get – they don't get – influenza the way we get in America, mind you. There is canine influenza in America. That virus is there. But we, with our quarantine laws and the, you know, prevention of getting them crossing the border, we haven't had it in Australia at this stage. So it's been pretty good that way. But yeah, just look out for the usual thing with dogs. They get a thing called kennel cough, we call it. And they cough and rasp so badly. People often ring and say, oh, my dog's got something stuck in his throat.
2: Oh, okay.
3: And it's not, it's kennel cough. It gets so bad. I've had doctors and nurses say, no, he's definitely got something stuck in his throat. And they come in and you x-ray and show them the inflammation and nothing stuck in his throat. And one way you can tell with kennel cough, if you gently massage the windpipe, that often in bad cases it elicits a cough, because it is the upper respiratory tract, and especially the windpipe, that becomes very inflamed. The treatment for those sort of things, your vet will give antibiotics and anti-inflammatories. Keep them warm. Warmth is king with cats and dogs if they get any bad colds and things, and they tend to get over it quite okay. But you do have to watch it. You can vaccinate, but vaccine is a bit like our COVID vaccine. Mm. You know, it stops them getting bad cases of it. It doesn't necessarily stop them getting it.
2: Well, let's hope that our cats and dogs aren't anti-vaxxers. I got one more here that came in from Grant as well. Grant's in Cabramatta and says, my 5-year-old Ginger Tom has a black nose. It's got blacker and blacker as he's got older, and I was told it's nothing to worry about, but he wants to make sure through you.
3: Sure. Well, no, he's quite right. Mostly cats' noses do change colour as they get older. More often than not, they actually go lighter and lighter and pinker. And that becomes a problem because they can get sunburned and cancers.
2: Right.
3: A cat with a black nose, you think, perfect. it's not uncommon. There's a condition that refers to, but it has no harm whatsoever for your cat. And be thankful, because if your cat's out in the sun, that nose, that's where they often get sun cancers. They won't get if they've got a black nose.
2: That's good to know. I will let you go and get yourself a nice hot chocolate. And thank you for everything you do for our little furry humans too.
3: My pleasure, Phil. Nice to talk to you.
2: There he goes. Our good vet. Dr. Rob Zammit there with your vet chat for this week. Got any questions for Rob for next week? Well, please text them through to me now. 0460 873 873. Although, as I always say, if your pet's in distress, you know, and it's serious, take it to a vet. Otherwise, anything else that you'd like to ask the good vet, by all means do. 0460 873 873. And maybe you're considering now getting a rabbit for your kids. 18 minutes past five.
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2: 21 minutes past five, getting ready for the great breakfast experience that is Ben Fordham, Sydney's best breakfast show on 2GB at 5:30. And of course, Sophie and Dean at 4BC, 5:30, 5:21 now. House rabbits, Phil, will eat through cables and cords and all electrical cords and need to be rabbit proofed, otherwise, fried rabbit. What are you? Glenn Close? Thank you for the text. This one from Grant. Grant, I hope you heard the text that I read last week. You sent that for Rob Zammit, because you sent it to me again, and we did get the answer to that too. Hey, Phil, everything about AI scares me. They're taking it way too far, says Marie. I thought about calling you to chat about it, because my concerns are too much to put in a text. Call any night you want, Marie. Not that I'm an expert about AI, but, you know, I've read a lot about it, and I'm a bit like you. I'm a bit concerned about the advances in AI. Also, but then again, I'm paranoid of everything, including the people that keep following me. Gary Wadalba, how are you? I do like the combined name that you've got for the Melbourne Stars and the Renegades, but of course I can't say the W word on the radio, but the Melbourne W word is your answer to that. Brad says, Phil, do you know they're talking about the drivers' cars on the Gold Coast? They've been talking about drones flying around with no pilot in it. So, you know, maybe you could have a car with no pilot on it as well. All right, 0460 873 873 is the number. We'll have a quick look at your finance update and also the cost of the petrol as well. Now, I don't have tomorrow morning Luke Boner joining me, but there is something I'd like to talk to you about, and there's a gentleman called Albert Palazzo, who's a professor at the School of Humanities and Social Sciences at the University in Canberra. Now, he's written an article that's in the latest edition of The Conversation. He says that Australia's been the victim of an AUKUS bait and switch, and he said basically we're being sold a bit of a furphy here. And a naval defence expert, I notice, has called for calm after critics have trashed Canberra's plan to buy three second-hand Virginia-class submarines from the United States. Meanwhile, the South Australian senator, the former senator Rex Patrick, said the decision to buy three used subs was a coming of truth for us. Maybe, and he told this to Ben Fordham on 2GB yesterday, for the past 3 years, anyone who's bothered to look into the US submarine industrial base has known that we were never going to get Virginia-class submarines for the Royal Australian Navy. This is the first crack in the dam for a very expensive facade. So I'll talk to Albert about that tomorrow. And in the place of Luke Boner, I'd like to take your calls on this. Do you think that maybe we've been too trusting? Maybe we should continue to be trusting in terms of our relationship with America, you know, to keep the wolves at bay. And then that beggars the question, who exactly are the wolves? Because we jump immediately to our favourite suspects. But maybe, according to Albert, we're looking in the wrong direction. So that's tomorrow morning, if you're up and about, and hopefully you will be.
1: And now on Wake Up Australia, a finance update.
2: And when I say hopefully you will be, hopefully you haven't got this flu that's going around. I hope I haven't given it to everybody over the radio. To finance, the Australian share market dipped yesterday amid conflicting messages from the US and Iran on a diplomatic resolution to ending the war, as retail stocks tumbled on a higher than expected wage increase. So the ASX 200 index lost 5 points or 0.1% to 8,724.40 after tumbling more than 1.2%. The Australian dollar currently buying 72 US cents and 53 British pence. How are we going with the petrol? I haven't had a chance to have an eye on this. Every time I go, I end up spending more money on my wife's go-kart. Yeah, it's around about the $1.76.77 mark. Perth's down to $1.66, Adelaide $1.69, and your national average for diesel is $2.17. So at this stage, you know, nobody's really paying that much more than we were a couple of weeks ago, perhaps even down in the occasional area as well. We'll keep an eye on that for you. 5:26.
1: 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Got something you want to say? You're in the right place. 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
14: Good morning. There's a breakdown for Logan Motorway westbound before the Centenary Highway in Forest Lake. A breakdown also on the Bruce Highway northbound after Plantation Road in North Lakes, not causing any delays. It is slow for the Bruce Highway southbound, Deception Bay to Griffin. Delays on the M1 northbound from Logan Home to Snacks Creek. Slow as well for the Mount Lindsay Highway northbound in Park Ridge, and building as well for the Ipswich Motorway inbound around Redbank. With traffic every 10 minutes, it's Olympia on 4BC.
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2: All right, coming up to 5.30, I'm going to walk around and infect the entire breakfast show now. 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Get ready, Ben Fordham, I'm coming to give you a kiss. And also, that's 2GB's Best Breakfast on the way, and Dee Miller and Sophie on the way on 4BC as well. Have a fantastic day. Stay warm. 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
14: It's 5.30. Good morning. I'm Georgia Kondek. A man has been shot at a property in Logan. Overnight, police were called to Munroobin address, where a 30-year-old was taken into custody but later released without charge. The 42-year-old victim was transported to hospital with non-life-threatening injuries. Investigations are ongoing. The medical regulator has suspended well-known surgeon Dr. Reza Abdib from practising nationwide. The partner of the former Premier, Anastasia Palaszczuk, is facing a number of rape charges following an alleged incident in March. His case will be mentioned again in court next month. New analysis claims Western militaries have failed to learn important lessons from modern conflicts. The Lowy Institute report argues countries such as Australia have been slow to boost capability, while China and Iran are embracing new technologies. The research recommends a shift in defence culture to one that rewards risk and holds poor leaders accountable. Retired Major General Mick Ryan says democracies are lagging behind their adversaries.
26: The doctrine, their force structures and their procurement priorities really aren't leading edge. And this has a pretty serious implication for things like countries like Australia, which means it almost has no real drone capabilities or counter-drone capabilities.
14: Meantime, the Australian Defence Force personnel will help train Ukrainian soldiers in Poland. The government says the move is part of its ongoing commitment to assist Ukraine's defence against Russia. Curbing China's influence will be top of the agenda when the Prime Minister meets his Solomon Islands counterpart, federal politics reporter Nelson Scott.
0: Anthony Albanese will hold talks with Solomon's PM Matthew Whale in Canberra today as he wraps up his three-day visit to Australia. In 2022, the Pacific nations signed a security deal with Beijing, which has come under scrutiny following allegations Chinese police were fingerprinting locals. Labor is hoping Mr. Whale, who has historically been anti-China, will shift his country's allegiance to Australia. It's expected the two leaders will sign a $190 million funding package, which would see a new police academy built in Honiara. A deal with the Solomons builds on Australia's existing Pacific agreements, including a military treaty with Papua New Guinea. Nelson Scott, Canberra.
14: An amended legislation will be handed down in State Parliament today regarding e-bikes and scooter laws. The watered-down reforms will allow children under 17 to ride devices with parental supervision, a backflip on the original plan, which would see all children under the age of 16 banned from the devices. To finance, the Dow Jones is up 246 points to 51,325 and one Aussie dollar buying 71.8 US cents.
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14: Australia has squared its one-day international series with Pakistan, winning Game 2 by 41 runs overnight. Half-centuries from Josh Inglis and Cameron Green helped the Aussies to 9 for 231 before Pakistan's top order collapsed to 6 for 78 in reply, Nathan Ellis starring with 4 wickets. In NRL, the Gold Coast will look to their Maroons for inspiration ahead of Saturday's M1 Derby in Brisbane. The Titans enter round 14 with just 2 wins, but are boosted by Jojo Fifita and Tino Fasuamalaaui to face the Broncos. The Reds fly to New Zealand today ahead of Saturday's Super Rugby qualifying finals. Queensland are desperate to get a 3-year run of knockout losses to the Chiefs. And FIFA is introducing semi-automated offside technology for the upcoming World Cup. That's news and sport.
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25: Traffic. 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You're in the right place. 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
14: There's a breakdown for the Logan Motorway westbound before the Centenary Highway in Forest Lake, and a breakdown also for the Bruce Highway northbound after Plantation Road in North Lakes, not causing any delays. It is slow on the Bruce Highway southbound from North Lakes down to Griffin. And delays also for the M1 northbound Logan Home to Slacks Creek. Mount Lindsay Highway also heavy northbound in Boronia Heights, and building as well for the Ipswich Motorway inbound in Redbank. With traffic every 10 minutes, it's Olympia on 4BC.
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14: A sunny, windy day expected across Brisbane with a top of 26 degrees in the city, Ipswich and on the Bayside. Looking ahead, sunshine tomorrow with strong winds and a top of 22. Blue skies on Friday with wind gusts up to 40 kilometres an hour and a top of 20, and more sunshine on Saturday. On Moreton Bay, northwesterly winds up to 20 knots, seas around a metre. Right now it's 17 degrees at Redcliffe. I'm Georgia Kondek. More news at 6 on your news leader, Brisbane's 4BC.
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9: Well, good morning, Sophie. Good morning, folks. It's Wednesday morning, hump day. How are you? You hop along, Cassidy. What's going on?
10: Yeah,
9: you've got a bit of a limp this morning.
10: Today's... yeah, today's impediment comes from the fact that... good morning. Look, I'm happy to be here.
9: Yeah.
10: But I am hobbling.
9: Yeah,
10: thank goodness I didn't do this on Monday.
9: Mm-hmm.
10: Because Monday night I had to be in heels. Like, so last night, yesterday afternoon, I was behaving like a teenager. I was on my phone and I went to walk in towards the kitchen and I've kicked my foot on the bottom of one of the kitchen stools, which is metal, but it's copped my

0: It's obviously French. In Stanley Street at Woolloongabba, they had a jazz pianist playing French music.
1: Piano player.
0: Beautiful French food, steak and the whole thing. It was honestly, it was like being in Paris.
1: Did you have steak frites?
0: Yes, we did. Nice. We did, and it was a lovely night. It was very romantic, and it was great just to reconnect. We should all do that. We should all spend a bit of time with our partners doing something a bit different, shouldn't we? All I wanted to say about it was such great service, such great food, and it made me feel great. Good. I just thought it was tremendous that on a Tuesday night here in Brisbane you can go and do something that makes you feel like I felt like I was in Paris. So I paid for this, by the way, and left a tip, so I'm not giving them any free publicity. But if you want to go and have a nice meal, C'est Bon, it's called. Write that down. And it was Tuesday night special. It was like $55 for the whole thing. So it was absolutely incredible.
1: What do you mean for the whole thing? Not for the two of you each?
0: No. It was 50, for the meal. But, but for the entertainment and everything that went on.
1: Can I say, if you are someone at the moment who might like to do something special and you are looking for a deal, the Dine B&E is happening at the moment. So, we've spoken a bit about the Scenic Rim Eat Local Month, an opportunity to head out and go and visit the producers and the farmers. It's also the time of the year over winter, that they do the Dine B&E calendar, where a bunch of restaurants, and not just fancy ones, like across the board, all do these different deals. Sometimes they're for lunch. Sometimes it's just a drink special. Like I saw one at the Gresham Bar that our mate Andrew Pichero has, and they've done like two cocktails and two toasted sandwiches for like a late night supper.
0: Great idea.
1: Jump onto the website and have a look, because you're right. I think at this time too, when maybe there are a lot of people who want to do something, but you're looking for your money to just extend a little bit further, it doesn't necessarily have to be a huge extravagance. It's taking that time, I think, more than anything else to say to the person that you want to share it with, let's do something special. So,
0: and I'm the worst offender at, it's got to be Friday or Saturday night for a social engagement. And then you ring those restaurants and they're packed and you go, you can't get in. You can't. We're just looking at some texts that are coming through. 133882. You can text us. We'll get to them in a minute. But, you can't get in on a Friday or Saturday night because the restaurants are full. But the people who own these businesses, they want to fill their restaurants Tuesday, Wednesday, Thursday, Friday.
1: They need to.
0: So go through the week. Come on. We've got to bust out of this Brisbane mentality that we just go to bed at 8:30 through the week and then we go out, all night.
1: Are you kidding? I was in bed last night at 7:45.
0: Anyway. we've got a big show coming up for you. It's 18 to 6. The 5:30 banger this morning we're doing for Susie Quattro, who turns 76 today. Here's one of the all-time greats from her and the bloke from Smokey, stumbling in at 4BC. I love it.

0: 4BC Breakfast, the 5:30 banger. There it is. Susie Quattro, she turned 76 today. I remember as a young bloke, I think it was one of the first albums I ever got, 48 Crash, Devil Gate Drive, and of course she was famous
1: leather,
0: on TV as well.
1: She was Leather Tuscadero on Happy Days. So
0: goodbye. Oh, she was too. Goodbye,
1: blinded. Yeah, she was Pinky's sister. It was Pinky Tuscadero and Leather Tuscadero. So, I wanted to be Leather Tuscadero.
0: So was Pinky with the Fonz or Leather?
1: Pinky. Pinky was also the one that was in the car when there was the Malachi Crunch.
0: One of the great moments in television, the Malachi Crunch.
1: She hurt her head and the Fonz was really worried about her.
0: The Malachi Crunch. It was one of the biggest moments on TV for me. I think it made the news.
1: It was afternoons for me. I think because I'm the youngest of three and my brother and sister are so much older than me that I pretty much raised myself. Mum and dad were working, especially when I was little. And so, I used to watch a lot of Happy Days. I loved Happy Days.
0: Great
1: my
0: show.
1: Favourite.
0: Yeah, it was a terrific
1: show. That was when we looked towards America and thought things were good.
0: Potsy and Ralph Mouth, Joni, Richie Cunningham.
1: Yeah.
0: Weren't they nerds, though, really, when you think about it? It was lovely. It was a 50s Americana.
1: Yep.
0: And it's just, it'd be worth going back. And if you've never heard of it, because I know the boys are scratching their heads looking at me through the glass going, what are you talking about?
1: Have you not watched Happy Days?
0: No, they've never seen it before. So he knows Happy Days, but he
1: surely the Malachi Crunch made it onto YouTube.
0: What a moment in time. We'll find that and we'll bring you a bit of Malachi Crunch.
1: Steve says, good banger, guys. Co-written by Brisbane's own Mike Chapman. Thanks, Steve, for that reminder. Spot on.
0: Yeah, he wrote a lot of songs, Mike Chapman. No doubt about that. Thanks, Steve. We also got a text this morning from Daniel. He says, morning, Dean and Sophie. With regard to your foot, you limping into the studio this morning, he says, please don't lie, Sophie. You've got gout from eating three-day past expiry yogurt. Have a great day.
1: I wish that was true, actually, Dan. What do you get gout from?
0: Oysters and red wine. You get it from going to Sabon. No, I think you've got to have a precondition for it. But it's not a nice thing.
1: What if you have gout?
0: I've never had it, and thankfully I've never had it. And if anyone was going to get it, it should be me. Because I love oysters and red wine.
1: Sadly,
0: but if you've had gout, ring us and tell us what it's like.
1: Sadly, I have to say, all I did was kick my foot really hard. The irony of me kicking my foot and giving myself this damage now, which may be broken, is that my family, since we moved and I put these stools in there, have complained ad nauseum about them because everybody kicks their foot on the stools and I keep defending the stools and saying, you're the problem. The stool is sitting underneath the kitchen bench. So now not only have I done this damage to myself, I can't even complain about it.
0: Yeah, you can't.
1: Because nobody will give me any sympathy.
0: Steel cap boots at Sophie's house might be the only way through. Hey, it's 10 to 6. We've got some interesting stuff coming up today. After 6:15 this morning, Jason Plant from Caravan in Queensland, which it's a big day today. The Queensland Caravan and Camping Show is opening at the R&A.
1: It's massive, and they have generously given us a whole bunch of passes to give to our 4BC Breakfast listeners. So if it's something you'd like to do, keep listening for your chance to pick up some tickets to go along there. We're talking about illegal dumping. It's a real issue across Brisbane today. That's another thing that's popped up and one that I think plenty of our listeners might have experience in. What have you seen dumped around the place? So we'll talk about that after the 7 o'clock rumour file, which today talks about the fact that we could be getting another Amazon-like facility shipping out lots of cheap stuff.
0: Very good.
1: Choose my words carefully.
0: All of that coming up. It's a big Wednesday morning, the 4BC Breakfast Show, 11 to 6.
2: Last Wednesday morning peak, drivers travelling on Clem 7 and Airport Link saved an average of 18 minutes from the Gabba to the airport. Quicker trips with Transurban, operator of Linked.
3: There's a breakdown for the Logan Motorway westbound before the Centenary Highway in Forest Lake, and a breakdown also on the Bruce Highway northbound after Plantation Road in North Lakes. Delays on the M1 northbound from Logan Home to Stacks Creek, and slow for the Mount Lindsay Highway northbound in Park Ridge and Boronia Heights. Ipswich Motorway, that's also heavy inbound in Redbank, and delays on the Bruce Highway southbound, North Lakes down to Mango Hill. With traffic every 10 minutes, it's Olympia on 4BC.
0: Well, we're just talking about it. Queensland's biggest outdoor event is here, the Let's Go Queensland Caravan and Camping Super Show. 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
1: 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We have plenty of double passes to give away this morning on 4BC Breakfast.
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0: 8 to 6 at 4BC. Clem said, good morning, Dean and Sophie. Happy days. Grew up watching it. Loved it. Thanks, Clem. Well, Clem would know what the Malachi Crunch is.
1: Yes, and for those who need a reminder, you know, if it's been a long time since you've heard those words, Malachi Crunch, but you remember the episode, the images will come flooding back to you because it was Richie Cunningham who was doing the, like, the over the speaker, like doing the commentary.
0: Yeah.
1: For the derby.
0: Yeah.
1: And then this happened.
12: Oh, it looks like Pinky's car is stalled. She's trying, but she can't get it started. What are you doing, Pinky?
13: Vines on step.
14: Ah, oh, Pinky. The Malachi Crunch.
12: Pinky's crawling out to try and fix her engine.
13: No, no, no.
12: Pinky, watch it.
13: She's hurt. Pinky Tuscadero has been hurt. This is the first casualty in today's derby. I just hope it's nothing too serious.
14: Back off. Will you give us a man?
1: Yeah, she had a injury.
0: I think it was the only person ever. She was the only person to ever get hurt on Happy Days.
1: No, I know. Pinky and it Tuscadero. Enraged Fonzie, and then he had to seek revenge.
0: And what did he do then? He went after the Malachi brothers, didn't he?
1: He went after the Malachi because it was the underhanded tactics of the Malachi crunch.
0: There you go. That takes you back. It was a moment in time. It was definitely a moment in time, the Malachi crunch from Happy Days. Now, after 6 o'clock, the minimum wage is set to rise. Is it going to make a difference? Those plans have been set in place by the government as of yesterday. It's gone up by about, 5%?
1: It might make a difference to some small businesses who will now have to make decisions about, you know, how many hours they have people working for them, that's for sure.
0: We'll get into that after 6. John's on the line from Tambourine Mountain. Hello, John.
1: Johnny there?
0: Hello, John. He was there. But perhaps have we got him now? Hello, John.
1: Hello, John. No. We'll see if we can get him back up again on the other side.
0: Is he there now? 133-882, the 4BC open line. If you want to give us a call, you can text us anytime as well, 0499-880-882. And the email, breakfast@4bc.com.au. Sad that we didn't get to talk to John because I think he was going to talk about gout and the Malachi Crunch.
1: Oh, well, we'll see if we can do the doubleheader.
0: Two of the hot
1: this.
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3: In Forest Lake, there's a breakdown for Logan Motorway westbound before the Centenary Highway. A breakdown also on the Bruce Highway northbound after Plantation Road in North Lakes. Delays on the M1 northbound from Logan Home to Stacks Creek and the Mount Lindsay Highway northbound delays in Park Ridge, also in Boronia Heights. Slow as well for the Ipswich Motorway inbound in Red Bank and the Bruce Highway southbound North Lakes down to the Pine River Bridge. With traffic every 10 minutes, it's Olympia on 4BC.
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0: Massive show coming up on this Wednesday morning. We'd love you to be a part of it. John Mount Tambourine. Sorry, mate, we're having a few issues with our phone at the minute. We'll sort that out and get back to you. But the 4BC rumour file coming up after 7 o'clock this morning. It's worth $50,000. If you've got a rumour for us, here are some of the cracking rumours that we've heard recently.
18: Well, rumour has it that the government have not ruled out implementing a spare bedroom tax.
19: So my rumour is Brisbane Roar's boutique stadium will be developed at the Mount Gravatt Showgrounds.
20: The last few weeks, our local member, Dr. Christian Rowan, has been holding some question and answer sessions at the local supermarket talking about what can they do to minimise traffic flow. And I said to the lady, first thing you can do is put the Kenmore bypass in. And she said, oh, that's certainly a popular option.
0: Rumour has it. Yeah, 4BC rumour file worth $50,000. The lines are open now. We're ready, willing and able to take your rumour. So if you want to give us a call, 133-882. Thanks to Watch Smoke Alarms. You can text us as well. What?
1: We're ready and willing. I'm not sure if we're able. We're just trying to get the bug out of the phone system, but you can certainly text it through to us and keep the texts coming in. I love this one. Jeff sent us through a text.
0: Yes.
1: He says, hey, Dean and Sophie, we'll always remember the 28 million Australians, Sophie. Sophie, obviously, the parents listen to 4BC and love you. Thank you, Jeff, for the idea that maybe it's connected.
0: Yeah, so yesterday, about this time, yes, we were on the air and we were talking about the fact that some boffin in Canberra was watching, they were watching the clock ticking over. We got to 28 million Aussies yesterday morning.
1: Yes.
0: At about this time. You're saying that they'd named that person Sophie?
1: Yeah, the new parents, Lucy and Christian, had a baby just in time to, you know, be the 28th million. I mean, it's symbolic. It's not literally the 28th million.
0: Yeah.
1: But Jeff is spot on. They called the little gorgeous bundle of joy Sophie.
0: Isn't that great? They must be listeners to this.
1: Must be.
0: The show.
1: Inevitably, they were listening while she was born.
0: It's 6 o'clock news time at 4BC.
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3: It's 6 o'clock. Good morning. I'm Georgia Kondek. Police are investigating a shooting incident in Logan overnight. Officers were called to the scene in Munroobin around 8:30 to reports a man had been shot. A 30-year-old was taken into custody but later released with investigations ongoing. The 42-year-old victim was transported to hospital with non-life-threatening injuries. The new owners of the infamous Weambilla House have revealed their intentions for the property. In 2022, two police officers and a neighbour were gunned down by conspiracy theorists living at the home. Speaking to Nine News, the couple say they were drawn to the block for its size and affordability as an investment opportunity. Convicted killer Chris Dawson has requested a transfer to a prison interstate. In 2022, the 77-year-old was jailed for 24 years for killing Lynette Sims, whose body has never been found. Nine News reports he has requested being moved to Queensland to serve out his sentence. Parts of Bribie Island are under a smoke watch today as rangers begin hazard reduction burns. Georgina Winter reports.
2: Planned burns are underway from today until Friday at Bribie Island National Park. Smoke may impact surrounding areas, including Woorim, White Patch, Banksia, Ballara, Bongari, Mermaid Lagoon and Ocean Beach Access Park. The Queensland Parks and Wildlife Service say the burns are vital for protecting ecosystem health and reducing future bushfire risks. Park visitors are urged to follow all ranger directions and trail closures, while smoke-sensitive residents are advised to stay indoors with their respiratory medication close at hand. Georgina Winter reporting.
3: And a search remains ongoing for a Tasmanian devil missing on the Gold Coast from a theme park. The young marsupial is one of two recent arrivals to Paradise Country and has been missing since yesterday. A spokesperson says there is no evidence of damage or structural issues to show an escape. Today Show reporter Mia Glover says it's triggered a full shutdown of the park.
4: Returning families away from the very popular farm-like park, and they are expecting to keep it closed yet again today as they continue the search.
3: Also making news, a number of emergency doctors across the country say they are planning to quit, and a new poll points to an increase in the number of Australians attending live music and art events despite cost of living pressures. To finance, one Australian dollar is currently buying 71.8 US cents.
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3: Three players have booked their spots in the semi-finals at the French Open. Craig Gabriel reports.
22: Rain has been interrupting the schedule of play for the first time at this year's tournament, but already through to the semis, Amira Andreeva, Marta Kostyuk and Alexander Zverev. Andreeva beats Arana Kostyuk 6-love 6-3 and it equals Andreeva's best effort at Roland Garros. Kostyuk defeated compatriot Elena Svitolina in three sets and Zverev accounted for the Spanish teen Rafa Jordá 7-6 6-1 6-3 and for Zverev it's his fifth semi-final at the French in the last 6 years. Craig Gabriel, Paris.
3: Origin rookie Jojo Fifita says Queensland are already dreaming of Game 2 in Melbourne. The Maroons winger was one of four debutants in their opening loss and insists they're hungrier than ever to square the series. And in cricket, the Melbourne Stars and Melbourne Renegades will merge, forming them into one team under the state banner. Cricket Victoria is set to sell the second licence in its entirety pending Cricket Australia's approval. It's 6:04. That's the latest in news and in sport.
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3: There's a crash on the Riverside Expressway heading northbound after Turbot Street in the city, and delays are back to Woolloongabba on the Pacific Motorway. A breakdown for the Logan Motorway westbound just before the Centenary Highway in Forest Lake. Delays on the M1 northbound Logan Home to Slacks Creek. It's slow for the Pacific Motorway inbound in Tarragindi. Delays also building on the Gateway Motorway northbound from Callanvale to Mackenzie. And the Bruce Highway slow southbound North Lakes to Mango Hill. With traffic every 10 minutes, it's Olympia on 4BC.
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3: A sunny, windy day expected across Brisbane with a top of 26 degrees in the city, Ipswich and on the Bayside. Looking ahead, sunshine tomorrow with strong winds and a top of 22 degrees. Blue skies on Friday with wind gusts up to 40 kilometres an hour and a top of 20, and sunshine on Saturday. On Moreton Bay, north-westerly winds up to 20 knots, seas around 1 metre. Right now it's 17 degrees at Goodna. I'm Georgia Kondek with more news at 6.30 on your news leader, Brisbane's 4BC.
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0: Oh, it's another chilly start to this Wednesday morning. Winter's arrived, hasn't it, with a bang, 7 degrees in Brookwater at the moment. We're talking about, Sophie kicked a toe. We're talking about gout. I don't know how this came up. But
1: I think my toe is broken.
0: But we're talking about gout and what it is. It's apparently an excess of uric acid, which crystallises and deposits in the joints. But Damo sent us a text. I found this really interesting. He said, Sophie, you don't want to get gout. He said, I can't eat pineapple, is what Damo. So pineapple brings it on for him. I thought it was just all the good stuff, like prawns and oysters. And red wine.
1: I don't know a lot about it, but I really like pineapple. So I'm glad.
0: But he said it's like walking on broken glass. So we're feeling your pain, Damo. But what brings it on is interesting, isn't it? And imagine having something that there's a food that you like and you can't eat it, or you push through and know what the ramifications of it are going to be later. With gout. 133-882 is the number. The 4BC open line, thanks to Watch Smoke Alarms.
1: Chris says, good morning, guys. What great memories of happy days. I remember so well as an apprentice when it came to TV here in Brisbane, sitting with a group of us having smoko, and someone said, did you see that new series Happy Days last night? He says, wow, yes, everyone loved it. Can you play the theme song this morning? Cheers, Chris.
0: That's a great idea.
1: Should have played more of the theme song from Greens Creek. Good morning to you too. Yeah, we'll get Ruben onto that.
0: What was it? Was it Arnold's originally? Did they change the name of the burger joint?
1: No, it was always.
0: Or was it always Arnold's?
1: It's just there was a different Arnold.
0: That's what it was. That's what I couldn't remember. There was an Italian Arnold, and then there was kind of like a Chinese or Mexican Arnold, wasn't there?
1: But they all made hamburgers.
0: And Arnold was a big. He was a big bloke, wasn't he? He's a big fella.
1: I remember him having a big nose.
0: What do you reckon has happened there? Like. Contract negotiations. He's gone, hey, I'm a big deal on this show. I need more money. And they've gone, no, we'll get rid of you.
1: You don't know. We can dig. We can do a little digging. It's a little bit like the tale of two Darrens.
0: Yeah.
1: Who were both dicks.
0: What?
1: The two Darrens from Bewitched. Dick York and Dick Sargent.
0: Sorry, you're going to another names. You're going to another show. I didn't know what show we were on then. There's some good news for almost 3 million workers, safe across the country this morning. The Fair Work Commission is lifting the minimum wage by 4.75%, and those changes will come into effect from July.
1: Yeah, so we talked about this yesterday, and we will pick it up again this morning with Evan Lucas to understand what happens with this ruling. It's set to lift the minimum rate of about 100,000 of the lowest paid workers by 6%. The hourly rate then goes from $24.95 to just over $26 an hour. And it means then that your weekly take home is just over $1,000 on a minimum wage. And that takes the annual salary to just over $50,000 for the first time ever.
0: Raining money.
1: Well, the unions are calling it a win. My question today for the listeners and to Evan really is, do you think that this was the Goldilocks number? They were looking for an increase of high sixes into 7%. 2.8 million workers now will get this lower amount of 4.75, which is supposed to be that balance between giving everybody a little bit more money to help deal with cost of living pressures when you're earning the lowest wage, but not giving them too much that it is inflationary, and hopefully not enough to make small businesses freak out about having to find more.
0: Well, the issue is, of course, is that the decision will lead to more interest rate hikes. That's the problem. And this is what we're talking about yesterday with Evan, the dog chasing its tail. Commonwealth Bank economist Harry Otley says that the decision could provide some discomfort for the Reserve Bank. I think it will too. And as we said, it lifts from the bottom up. There'll be wage rises right across the spectrum now, you would think.
1: Well, even if you're just in private enterprise, you're not attached to any sort of union anything, what does that mean then for all other businesses? Is 4.75 the expectation or more? I would love to hear from small businesses this morning, those who are actually paying hourly rates, whether or not you were breathing a sigh of relief that it's sitting at that number now, 4.75. We're worried that it'd be more.
0: I don't want to begrudge people a pay rise either, but, you know, the government keeps talking about austerity. We need to slow things down. We need to put a dampener on the economy, on spending. They're trying to slow this beast, which is inflation. And I don't understand why they then come out the next week and say, right, well, let's give everybody a pay rise. I guess it is struggle street for some people out there. But as you say, so if that's a great idea, we should be talking to small business owners this morning and seeing how this is going to affect them. 133-882 is the number.
1: If you've got people on the books and you're doing rosters and you're thinking about money in and money out, well, will this affect you? Let us know.
0: Yeah, it's 12 past six. John's wondering about the exhibition ground station for the caravan and camping show. We'll find out about that in just a couple of minutes. We'll catch up with the CEO of the show. They're opening it this morning at the RNA. It'll be very, very exciting. We'll catch up with him next. It's 13 after six at 4BC.
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3: There's a crash on the Riverside Expressway northbound after Turbot Street in the city, and delays are back along the Pacific Motorway reaching back to Woolloongabba. A breakdown also for the Logan Motorway westbound before the Centenary Highway in Forest Lake. Delays on the M1 northbound from Logan Home to Slacks Creek. It's slow for the Gateway Motorway northbound from Callanvale to Mackenzie. Building as well for the Centenary Highway inbound in Jindalee, and the Bruce Highway, that's slow southbound from North Lakes to Griffin. With traffic every 10 minutes, it's Olympia on 4BC.
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1: John is listening from the beautiful Lockyer Valley. Sent us through a text just asking questions about trains this morning to the exhibition showground station there at Bowen Hills. Because we know today the Caravan and Camping Super Show is taking off. He says, I'm looking on the website, a bit confusing. It says Queensland Rail and Translink planners say there are no trains. That's not the case, John. It's still a reduced timetable while they're still going through this protected industrial action, and they haven't been able to come to any sort of solution there. So what I can tell you is that the exhibition loop is running from Roma Street Central and Fortitude Valley to Exhibition Station. Those services start from 8:51 a.m. this morning. They are on a reduced timetable, so it would pay for you to just maybe make sure you give yourself a little extra time, go in and have a chat to the people. I will say this, because I did catch trains during Magic Round, and while we know they're working on a reduced timetable, there were plenty of people around to ask questions to who were incredibly helpful.
0: Yeah.
1: So they're doing their best to still make sure everyone gets where they need to go.
0: Look, there are trains running, and you'll have a great time at the show, Wednesday through Friday. Saturday and Sunday they're running as well. Very exciting event at the Brisbane Showgrounds. It starts today, the Let's Go Queensland Caravan and Camping Show. It's the biggest caravanning event in the state. Every major RV brand's going to be on show, so if you're planning a road trip in the future, a caravan or a motorhome or even just some camping gear, you want to get down and talk to this. Just ask where Jason Plant is when you arrive at the show and he'll take you around. He's the CEO of the Caravan Trade and Industries Association of Queensland. Hello, mate. Good morning. You must have had a busy morning. Have you been reversing caravans into their spots all night?
11: No, it's been actually pretty smooth this morning. We're very organised. We're ready. We're almost ready to go. Mind you, what you just said, now I'm going to be inundated with calls.
0: Yeah, just tell them Dean and Sophie sent you.
11: Yeah, that's right. No, well done. No, we are ready to go, mate. We've been here for over a week now setting up, and the place looks fantastic. It's a sea of RVs. They're everywhere, from the hospital gate right through to St Paul's Terrace.
1: $120 million worth of caravan and camping product on show this year, Jason. We always ask you the questions about what the standouts are and what you think people are going to be craving to really get an understanding of in 2026 with everything else that's going on in the world.
11: Yeah, look, people are looking for off-grid, so they want to take their vans further. And I know with the fuel issues that we've had recently, that may sound strange, but they still want to travel and they want to be able to do it in a vehicle that can generate its own power and take you further to more remote places. So they're the items that people are looking for: off-road, off-grid, where they can go anywhere the car will take them. So, and there's plenty of that on offer here over the next 5 days.
0: Yeah, it's interesting, isn't it? The innovation in tech and tech in the caravan industry has been remarkable in the last few years. I mean, it wasn't that long ago that you wouldn't have an ensuite in a van, or you wouldn't have your own power or a ceramic top cooker. But now it seems that they're in everything, aren't they?
11: Oh, they are. Look, whatever you have in your home, you can basically put in your caravan these days. And it's you know, gone are the days where, you know, it was a luxury just to have a shower. They've all got them, but, you know, nearly every product has them these days. You got coffee machines, wine fridges, air fryers, you name it, they'll put it in it. And some of the designs are really innovative to provide you with what seems like endless amounts of space and storage in these compact, you know, products. They're amazing. If you're interested in having a look, it pays to come down just to have a squeeze and see what's actually in these products.
1: Jace, yeah, hearing more stories from people who are really doing the change and going, you know what, either downsizing or selling up a house and kitting themselves out and doing a year or two on the road, are those stories you're hearing a little more regularly because of all the other things you just mentioned?
11: Yeah, they are. You know, people got a taste for it during COVID. You know, we could only travel here, so they took off and travelled around Australia, and they thought, well, look, let's make a lifestyle out of this. Mm. And you see a lot of people living and working from their products, and with Starlink and products like that, you can work from anywhere.
1: True.
11: And who wouldn't want to have their office, you know, sitting under the awning overlooking the beach or somewhere? I mean, the technology's there for you to do anything really at the moment.
0: One of the other great things about the show is that all the other things that go on there, masterclasses, you know, which will show you new products and things, cooking shows, stuff for the kids. There's even a caravan made out of Lego. I don't know how that would go on a bumpy road, mate.
11: Yeah, well, I wouldn't be taking it on the Gibb River Road. It gives me a heart attack every time we transport it on the back of a tilt tray. But it was built. It's a Guinness World Record. Back in 2018, we built it. 280,000 bricks. It's quite remarkable. When you stand back from it, I hear people all the time. They turn the corner and go, oh, wow, look, there's an old Viscount, and they get closer and their jaw drops. It's quite amazing.
0: Wow.
11: You gotta come and have a look at that.
1: Yeah, Jace. Look, I think finally, you know, if there was the one question that you're likely to be asked the most over these next few days by all the people who are going to come looking for you, just point to someone else and say, that's Jason Plant, by the way. Someone comes starts with it. But what's the most commonly asked question of you this year, do you think?
11: Oh, look, I think it's going to be, where's the prize van? We've got this amazing van that Hilltop have provided with us. It's the highest value caravan we've ever given away, $86,000, I think. It's an amazing prize, and someone's going to win that over the course of the next 5 days. It's a great product. The guys at Set Up Camp provided it for us, and you come along, you don't have to, you buy your ticket to come in and you got to do a little work, scan some QR codes, but you enter the competition to win that. That's our number one question. Where do we go to win this prize?
1: Mm.
11: Where do we go to scan the QR codes? It's great. Wonderful prize.
0: It's a great prize. Thanks, look, guys. It's a great event. And the reason the caravan show is so fun is that everybody's in a good mood because everyone's going there to think about going on holidays.
1: Yeah, right.
0: The best way to buy tickets is obviously go to the website still. Is that the cleanest and easiest way to do it?
11: Yeah. Jump on caravanqld.com.au and you can click the links, buy the tickets there. And like you said earlier, the train's definitely running. It's running. It is the best and most easiest way to get to the show. It drops you off at the new station in the heart of the showgrounds. It is so simple.
0: Good on you, mate.
11: They're every half hour, though, service.
0: Oh, great. Terrific. All right. Well, have a great show. I hope you get pestered by lots of 4BC listeners. And I'll see you through the weekend because I'm definitely coming down to say hi.
11: Fantastic. Thank you, guys.
0: There he is.
1: Good on you, Jason Plant.
0: I said go to the website, but the easiest way to actually get some tickets is to call us now. Because
1: yeah,
0: we've got five double passes to give away on the show today. We'll give one of those away right now. Give us a call if you'd like to go to the Caravan and Camping Show, the Let's Go Queensland Caravan and Camping Super Show, which starts today. It's on right through the weekend at the RNA. 133-882 is the number. Be caller. What number, Soph?
1: Four.
0: What? Be caller four now. It's 23 after 6 at 4BC.
21: 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Got something you want to say? You're in the right place. This is Brisbane's 4BC. 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
3: There's a crash in the city on the Riverside Expressway northbound after Turbot Street and delays are back to Woolloongabba on the Pacific Motorway. A breakdown in Indooroopilly on the Western Freeway northbound, the left shoulder just after the on-ramp from Moggill Road. It's heavy on the Centenary Highway inbound from Darra to Jindalee and the Ipswich Motorway inbound Darra to Oxley. Slow as well for the Logan Motorway westbound in Druvale and also in Carroll Park. With traffic every 10 minutes, it's Olympia on 4BC.
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0: 26 after 6, we'll discuss this increase in the minimum wage and EVs with Evan Lucas after 6.30 this morning. Congratulations to Maureen from Wishart. She's off to the caravan and camping show on the weekend. So if she was caller 4, congratulations. You'll have a great time.
1: Four more double passes to give away, so keep listening. Plus some tickets to go along to Oaks Day this weekend and to the movies as well. So lots of giveaways this morning on 4BC Breakfast.
0: Yeah, John's on the line from Ashgrove. Morning, John.
32: G'day, how are you going?
1: Yeah, well,
0: we're talking about minimum wage and how that's going to affect small business. Where do you sit with it?
32: Well, I certainly won't be giving it to myself. But for the staff that I do have who I'll have to pass it on to, which I don't begrudge them, you know, it's there, they'll work hard. But it will add, you know, just conservatively to my wages for the year, $30,000. I don't have a lot of staff, so that's $30,000 per annum.
0: That you got to find.
32: I'm looking at that. Then also goes on to 12.5% super.
1: Yeah.
32: On top of that.
0: Yeah, that's right.
32: I've then got my workers' comp policy will also increase based on the wages that I pay. For the business operators that have to pay payroll tax, that will go up as well. So I think it's going to be pretty tough for people.
0: Small business carrying the can again.
1: I think that's it, John.
32: Yeah, at the end of this month,
1: I think it's No, I was just going to say, I think that's why it's so important to hear your voices, because that's the understanding. You go 4.75%, not a lot. Yeah, you're right, you know. But for a business who's got to find that extra $30,000 or more at a time when you might already be feeling the pressure and the crunch because people are not spending as much as they were. I don't know. I think I remember your industry. But, you know, it's harder to get the money to come in the door. So how do you then make sure you protect them? The worst case scenario is that you have to then lay people off or reduce their hours to be able to make up for that shortfall.
32: And the other thing is that if I pass, you know, there's two sides to my business. One is structural landscaping, the other one is garden maintenance. Now, for the garden maintenance side, which is, you know, lawn mowing and so on, we've got a couple of hundred customers.
0: Yeah.
32: If I pass that on, I'm going to have a few of those people go, look,
0: yeah,
32: we can't do it.
0: Yeah, you're opening yourself up to loss, aren't you? That's right.
32: Yeah, so you can't pass it on. You're in this position where you want to, you need to, but you're petrified of the impact it would have on your business if you did pass it on.
0: Yeah, good on you, John.
32: It's going to be tough.
0: So, mate, thanks for your call. I can feel your pain through the phone call. It is. It's tough for small business carrying the can again with this rise in the minimum wage overnight.
1: We'll get into it with finance next with Evan Lucas.
0: Yeah, we'll also talk EVs. 133 882 is the 4BC open line. With thanks to Watch Smoke Alarms, you can text us at any time, 0499 880 882. At some point, we'll get to Happy Days after the news, because we've had a couple of requests for the theme song, and I think it's the right sort of morning for it, isn't it, Sophie?
1: Well, this is it.
0: On a Wednesday morning. We started with a Malachi Crunch an hour ago, and look where it's taken us.
1: Everybody's remembering their Happy Days afternoons when you'd run home from school, or maybe it was during Smoko for Chris, that you'd talk about what happened on Happy Days the day before.
0: 6:30 at 4BC.
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6: BC News.
7: It's 6:30. Good morning, I'm Georgia Kondek. The state government will today introduce amended e-mobility device legislation into Parliament. The watered-down reforms will now allow children under 17 to ride e-scooters and bikes with parental supervision. Stakeholders are slamming the walk back on a blanket ban on all children under 16. An investigation remains ongoing after police were called to a shooting incident in Logan. Around 8:30 last night, officers arrived on the scene at Munroobin, where a 30-year-old man was taken into custody but later released with no charges laid. The 42-year-old male victim was taken to hospital with non-life-threatening injuries. A number of emergency doctors across the country say they're planning to quit. Gabriel Hodson has the details.
10: A report by the Australasian College of Emergency Medicine has found close to 2 in 5 emergency doctors plan to leave in the next decade, including young doctors decades away from retirement. 1 in 5 under the age of 50 say they're likely or very likely to quit, a figure SMH The Age says has doubled in less than 10 years. Unsustainable workplace conditions were the most common reason for wanting to throw in the towel. The college says a shrinking emergency workforce is a very real threat. It's also concerned overcrowding is becoming normalised and its effects on patient care and staff burnout aren't being properly addressed. Gabriel Hodson reporting.
7: A leading defence expert claims the Australian military is underprepared in essential areas of modern warfare. Retired Major General Mick Ryan argues the ADF has fallen behind in its drone, ground operation and long-range strike capabilities. In analysis for the Lowy Institute, Major General Ryan argues advisories like Russia and Iran are embracing new technologies. And Queensland recorded nearly 5,000 wildlife collision claims in the 2024-25 financial year. These crashes have proven costly, with average repair bills exceeding $9,000. Suncorp's Motor Insights and Operations Manager Steve Cratchley says there are specific high-risk times and hotspots where accidents most frequently occur.
12: The regional centres, including Serena, Dalby, Billowira, record the highest wildlife collision claims in 2025. And at times of day, it really is over night time, that dusk and dawn period, where light's really low and it's really hard to sort of see those animals as they're coming onto the roads.
7: To finance, the Dow Jones is up 229 points to 51,308, and one Aussie dollar buying 71.8 US cents.
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7: Cricket Australia's Big Bash League is set for a major shake-up. Eddie Summerfield has the details.
13: The Melbourne Stars and Renegades will merge under one banner, the side to play games at the MCG, the nickname of the team yet to be determined. Cricket Victoria will sell the second licence in its entirety, pending Cricket Australia's approval. The team expected to be bought by investors linked to the IPL and renamed. Should the sale to a private investor not go ahead in time for this season, the second Melbourne team will still compete in the BBL as the Melbourne Renegades. Privatisation has been a contentious issue facing the Big Bash, formally put on hold in April after cricket boards in Queensland and New South Wales rejected the plans. Eddie Summerfield, Melbourne.
7: Super League star and England prop Matty Lees has been unveiled as the PNG Chiefs' latest signing. And live at the French Open, Jakub Menzik holds a 2-set lead over Yao Fonseca in the men's quarterfinal. It's 26-7. That's news and sport.
6: 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For the stories that matter to Brisbane, stay right here. We're live, we're local. Brisbane's 4BC.
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7: In the city, there's a crash on the Riverside Expressway northbound after Turbot Street with delays back to Woolloongabba on the Pacific Motorway. There's a breakdown for the Gateway Motorway northbound in Mackenzie with delays reaching back to Stretton. It's slow for the M1 northbound Logan Home to Slacks Creek and the Logan Motorway westbound delays in Druvale, also in Ellen Grove, and heavy on the Centenary Highway inbound from Richlands to the Jindalee Bridge. With traffic every 10 minutes, it's Olympia on 4BC.
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7: A sunny, windy day across Brisbane, reaching a top of 26 degrees for the city and in Ipswich, with the same on the Bayside. Looking ahead, sunshine tomorrow with strong winds and a top of 22 degrees. Blue skies on Friday with wind gusts up to 40 kilometres an hour and a top of 20 degrees. On Moreton Bay, northwesterly winds 15 to 20 knots with seas around 1 metre. Right now it's 13 degrees at New Farm. I'm Georgia Kondek. More news at 7 on Brisbane's 4BC.
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0: 23 to 7, it's that time of year, Soph. Backburning operations continuing on Bribey Island today, so there's a little bit of smoke in the air. I certainly noticed it over the city yesterday afternoon, so if you're that way inclined that you've got some respiratory issues, make sure you've got your meds with you today. And we're getting so many facts through on Happy Days from our listeners. They loved it as much as we did.
1: There were 255 episodes of Happy Days.
0: Were there?
1: Yeah. It started in 1974.
0: Yeah.
1: I reckon I've probably seen 255 episodes, but so have clearly a lot of people listening.
0: We started with the Malachi Crunch this morning, but we'll get to some Happy Days trivia in a few minutes from now. It's 22 to 7 at 4BC.
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1: Talking finance now, though, with our economic futurist Evan Lucas, host of the podcast Exchanges with Evan Lucas. Yesterday when we spoke, Evan, we were waiting for the announcement around 10 a.m. yesterday. The Fair Work Commission has picked the number, minimum wage up by 4.75%. There's a lot more to this than just a number on paper, though.
25: Yeah, there is. So, again, you need to look at why they sort of, inverted commas, picked that one. According, if you listen to what the, you know, Fair Work Commission, Adam Hatcher, has talked about, is the fact that the RBA has a forecast of 4.8% in inflation for its June benchmark. So that's the figure that they've chosen. Just to put that also into consideration, that this is the largest increase to the minimum wage.

0: inflation in adjusted income.
1: Are we going to see every good and service increase by 4.75%? This is a classic case of the dog chasing its tail, isn't it?
0: Yeah, so again, so when we talk about the minimum wage, it's now gone from, what, $24.95 up to $26.44. It means that the minimum wage is now per annum, if you work 38 hours a week for the 52 weeks of the year, is about $52,000 and a bit. But it's not just them. So you need to also remember that it goes into what's referred to as the level two hospitality group, and they get pretty much the same number. So they now go up to a full-time, you know, weekly wage of $49.78 an hour, which is $2,558 a week. So you look at it that perspective, it's a pretty decent jump across the board. It's not just, you know, the just over a million people on the minimum wage. It's the 3 million people that are actually across the award wages that receive this as well. So it's a spread of what this means. And then we're also, we call May and June either what we call May the killing season and June the negotiation season, because May is normally when people get made redundant. June is when people are negotiating their wage for the next financial year. It's basically giving them a benchmark to walk into their firms and go, well, I expect to see a 4.75% increase in my overall tax take. And as I was listening to your previous caller, you've got to remember it's not just the wage that you get. It's also your superannuation then gets based off of that as well. And that's done at 12% now rather than what it used to be, which is 9%. So it's a little bit more than just the 4.8% final part of it. I know I'm rambling. I do apologize. The other thing that is always interesting that sort of gets lost behind this is the government's tax take on this. So they're going to get an extra $820 per person per year with this increase, just because they've moved up by that 4.8%. That you know, you're now going from about $5,800 to $6,400 in extra tax that you're paying. So this is the thing about it. It sounds like, you know, all boats, you know, rise at equal pace. It's not that. There is just so many distortions to what happens with this.
2: You give with one hand and you take with the other. The other story that we saw yesterday that I wanted to ask you about is the EV sales. Certainly seems to be surging here in Australia. This idea that we've gone from 11% of the market in 2022 of all new car sales to now 35% in 2026. Last night, people might have seen all the images of the BYDs rolling off the car carriers, you know, by the hundreds. Is this sustainable growth, and are we really skipping the bit about having all the infrastructure in place to support it?
0: Partly. It's also the fact that, again, if you actually have a look at the data from basically March, from February to March and then March to April when the war started, it's even more staggering in terms of basically ICE engines, so internal combustion engines, falling off a cliff, that hybrid and EV vehicles went through the roof off the back of it. Is it sustainable? Good question. Again, it is getting more and more, you know, sustainable from the point of view that the infrastructure is being more and more built. You can now get access to more charging stations out and about much more than you used before. But the other thing to sort of argue is that it's the chicken and egg. If you buy it, they will come. That's the other way to look at it, is the more and more of our road users become EV users, the more infrastructure is just going to have to catch up. Mm. The bigger question that comes with it about the sustainability question that you're asking, Sophie, is the government is still not sure about how to deal with the way that this does. Because, again, most of the charge that it gets to doing infrastructure for roads is through the fuel excise, et cetera. It doesn't charge electric vehicles. We know that there is a discussion around the road user charge and what have you, but at the same time, the government wants people to buy electric cars. The faster this happens, the sooner that change is coming.
1: Yeah, whack it on their rego, I reckon. And they're no good for towing.
0: Exactly right.
1: Yeah, no good for, you cannot, I watched it, really interesting, you can't tow anything with an EV. Give me a diesel ICE engine any day of the week. Finally, mate, how are markets shaping up?
0: So it's been a fairly sanguine start to the week, and it's sort of continuing to be that. At least today, though, it's pointing up. So it's up 37 points to 87.88. Pretty flat overall, though.
1: Good on you, mate. Thanks for your time this morning. Evan Lucas, he's the font of all knowledge, isn't he?
2: Thank you, Evan.
1: Absolutely fantastic stuff. Yeah, what are you – I watched this thing on electric cars. I mean, they're great. There's a place for them. Okay. I get it. And that's the city.
2: That's what I was going to say.
1: But you can't drive them in the bush and you can't tow anything with them.
2: No one's forcing you to have one.
1: No, I know.
2: If you want to tow stuff.

0: stuff.
1: I get it.
0: Like, no one's saying you have to do anything.
1: Yeah.
0: It's an option. It's a choice.
1: Interesting too, what
0: I do have a problem with the fact that the government has spent so long talking about how we then fix the ROSA use charge until you end up with a point where you've got 35% of all sales and you still aren't doing anything about it. That's
1: whack it on their rego. I think that's the way to do it. I mean, that's probably the only way you can do it at the moment. If you're going to buy an EV, your rego's double.
0: I don't think it can be arbitrary because you've got some people who are only using them to run around the city and they may only be doing a couple of thousand clicks a year. So why should that be as much as someone who might be doing it for more longer range driving?
1: Yeah. Well, that's another argument that we can have.
0: Well, we're having it now by the sound of things.
1: 133882. You can join the conversation anytime you like. That's why we're doing this. The 4BC open line, thanks to Watch Mark Alarms. 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It's 6:45.
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3: In the city, there's a crash on the Riverside Expressway heading northbound after Turbot Street, and delays are back to Woolloongabba on the Pacific Motorway. There's a breakdown on the Gateway Motorway northbound in Mackenzie with delays reaching back to Stretton. Delays on the M1 northbound, Logan Home to Slacks Creek and the Ipswich Motorway inbound from Waco to Oxley. Delays also for the Centenary Highway inbound, Sumner to Jindalee and the Bruce Highway southbound North Lakes to Griffin. With traffic every 10 minutes, it's Olympia on 4BC.
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1: 12 to 7 at 4BC. So, I'll just backtrack a little bit on the show today. It's Leather Tuscadero, Susie Quattro's birthday today. She turns 76.
0: Mm-hmm.
1: Happy birthday to Susie Q. But we started talking about happy days.
0: Well, because I wanted to be Leather Tuscadero.
1: Yeah, the Malachi Crunch went over a few people's heads in this office because they're under the age of 40. But so many listeners have called in with some trivia on happy days. We'll start with Diane. She says the little kid on...
0: The little Arnold
1: on happy days was Mr. Miyagi from The Karate Kid.
0: Yeah.
1: He died a few years ago. Thank you, Diane.
0: Because we were talking about Arnold, and then after there was Arnold, then there was Big Al, thanks to Anthony reminding us of that. He was the one that was flipping burgers. And he was the Italian one, the bigger guy that had the big nose.
1: Yeah. A little bit of trivia, Dean and Sophie. Marion Ross, who played Mrs. Cunningham, redhead, buffoned. She had the beehive.
0: Yeah.
1: on Happy Days. Lovely lady, wasn't she?
0: I wouldn't say buffoon. She just had all of her curls.
1: Mrs. Cunningham.
0: On the top of
1: She's still with us, 97 years of age. Cheers from Chris.
0: And he also wanted us to play a little bit of the Happy Days theme song for everyone who might like to be reminded of those memories, running home, grabbing yourself a cold glass of milk.
1: How many episodes did they make?
0: 255, kicked off in 1974.
1: And they all started with this.

0: Oh, how good was that? How can you not be just wandering along with a smile on your face if you're doing your walk with your earphones on, listening to the soundtrack from Happy Days?
1: I'm thinking I might go and just smack my hand against the candy machine like the Fonz used to do and see whether or not anything drops down for me. Candy bar. Remember, he never had to put anything, put money in the jukebox.
0: Everything went well for the Fonz, including, as Jason Matthews has pointed out in a text to us this morning. Thank you, Jason. He's on After Nine. Fonzie's office was the girls' toilets.
1: Let's
0: you remember
1: leave that one alone.
0: Only Jason would remember that. It's 9-7. A big name's dropped out of the race for the NRL CEO. Sam Leckie will tell you all about that in just a moment at 4BC.
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3: That crash is now cleared from the Riverside Expressway heading inbound into the city, but delays are still slow back to the Pacific Motorway in Woolloongabba. Delays also through Tarragindie. The M1's heavy northbound Logan Home to Slacks Creek and the Logan Motorway westbound delays in Drewvale, also in Ellen Grove. Centenary Highway, that's heavy inbound from Darra to the Jindalee Bridge, and Moggill Road, that's building inbound in Kenmore, and delays on the Bruce Highway southbound from North Lakes down to Griffin. With traffic every 10 minutes, it's Olympia on 4BC.
2: Gary Hardgrave.
4: 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The biggest problem is the decision makers are all based in a big building in the middle of Brisbane. It's evident those in charge of the Queensland health system seemingly do not understand fully their responsibility, because if it's happening at the Fraser Coast, where else is the system failing? So perhaps the Queensland Health Department should be based in the region, not in a big building in the CBD in Brisbane.
2: Drive with Gary Hardgrave on 4BC.
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8: 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While Gavin blissfully sleeps, this incredible bird, the ANZ Falcon, is on high alert. Yes, his ANZ Falcon watches 24/7, constantly on the lookout for fraud. 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
0: This could possibly be unique, Sophie Formica, to the 4BC Breakfast Show. I doubt this has ever been done before. Two prizes to give away.
1: Two completely different prizes.
0: Yeah, and so we'll just give you the opportunity to start calling for them now, and whoever gets through first...
1: They can pick.
0: So we've got tickets to Masters of the Universe. Have a listen to this.
12: You may have the power, too scared to use it.
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1: Yeah, He-Man returning to save his home planet from the evil forces of Skeletor. It's a family in-season pass to see Masters of the Universe. It kicks off in cinemas from tomorrow. And today we just spoke to Jason Plant, CEO of Queensland Caravan and Camping, because the Super Show's just opened. They've given us a bunch of tickets, so we thought we'd do a couple of those tickets as well.
0: Yeah, so we've got you pick which tickets you want to win, and by default, the next caller will get the opposite. So Masters of the Universe, the movie, or the Let's Go Queensland Caravan and Camping Show, 133-882, the 4BC open line. 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
0: Sam Leckie's here. Morning, mate.
14: Morning, guys. I'm watching with interest the race for the, or it's a little bit of a canter at the moment for the NRL CEO job after Andrew Abdo will finish up at the end of this month and head off and frolic around the world as the CEO of Tennis Australia. And hopefully he can start to put some junior programs in place that mean we have Grand Slam contenders when it comes to Grand Slams and Australian tennis, because they're all out at the moment, the Aussies. But
0: are you running a book on who might take the job at the NRL?
14: It's one of those weird ones where there's not really a standout favourite. The most likely, I think, option would be for Peter Volandis, who's the current chair of the ARL Commission, to become an executive chair, I suppose, and which would encompass both roles, basically make him the supreme leader of rugby league, which I know there's a few clubs aren't overly enamoured with, but there are clubs that support that. But one of the contenders that immediately came up was Ben Eichen, who left his job as QRL CEO, or will leave his job as QRL CEO, and he's taking up a role in the property industry and working at a tech firm that provides data and analysis and that sort of thing to the property industry.
0: He'd be great, wouldn't he?
14: He would.
0: In that role. He certainly knows his footy and knows how it operates at a business level.
14: But he's ruled himself out.
1: Yeah.
14: Is that he's fully committed to the role that he's going to take up in the property industry. And one of the things he said about being the NRL CEO is the travel. And I did ask him when I spoke to him a couple of weeks ago about the Perth Bears job and whether or not if there was an opportunity that came up, given he was a North Sydney Bears alumni and was picked out of there when he made his State of Origin debut, whether or not he would be interested in that. And he said that the travel to Perth it's a long way from Brisbane. He lives in Brisbane.
1: And he doesn't want to move to Perth.
14: No, he doesn't want to move to Perth, doesn't want to move to Sydney either. And he spoke about when he was on NRL 360 and that he would fly down to Sydney, but it's a much more intense job being the CEO of the NRL and having to be at rugby league headquarters every day. So he is not in the race anymore, which is a shame. He would have been a great CEO and it would be a natural progression from the QRL to the NRL, but he wants to go in another direction and you've got to respect that. So some of the contenders, now that Benny Eichen's out of the race, Dave Donaghy's being looked at, the CEO of the Brisbane Broncos.
0: Yep.
14: Supercars are also looking at Dave Donaghy to potentially replace James Warburton there. Speaking of James Warburton, he's been floated as an option to step into the NRL CEO job after he left the Supercars role. Barclay Nettlefold's the acting CEO there at the moment. A couple of other ones, Mischa Zielinski would be a pick from inside the NRL four walls, and Blake Solly, who's the Rabbitohs CEO. So there's a few options around, but there's no obvious answer because all of them, not shortfalls, but all of them have reasons why they wouldn't be the NRL
0: CEO. What about the Storm mascot? He'd be good. He's impressive looking.
14: I'll put my hand up. I've got some thoughts on the State of Origin refereeing decisions and whatnot.
1: Did you see that Jared Blaise jumped on the petition to not have Ashley Klein ref the second game?
14: See, this is the thing about Jared Blaise, and I played it to you last week where he called it the State of Origin about four times, is that I don't think he's a rugby league supporter because I don't know that he had read the news that that Ashley Klein's already locked in. And I'm not sure that a Courier Mail poll is going to change the NRL's mind on that. But yeah, maybe they just didn't have enough to talk about in State Parliament yesterday and they needed to fall back on that.
0: You'd have to think there's a high chance of promoting from within at the NRL. Might be somebody, think, as you say, that we don't know.
14: I think it's going to be Peter Volandis, and then maybe, or unless he moves into the CEO role and Kate Jones or someone steps up to be the ARL chair. Yeah. But yeah, there's definitely a lot to play out.
0: Congratulations to Kelly from Albany Creek. She's off to the Caravan and Camping Show.
1: And Daniel from Ormo Hills, who's heading off to Masters of the Universe.
0: It's 7 o'clock at 4BC.
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15: It's 7 o'clock. Good morning. I'm Georgia Kontek. The state government has softened their nation-leading e-mobility device legislation, tipped to enter Parliament today. Amendment will now let children aged under 17 ride e-bikes and scooters with parental supervision without a valid driver's licence. Today Show reporter Andrea Crothers says there will also be changes to speed limits.
16: Originally, it was proposed 10 kilometres per hour on footpaths. That will now be lifted to 12 kilometres per hour. It'll be 25 kilometres per hour on shared paths. This has angered medical advocates. They say this is really a betrayal to child safety.
15: The partner of former Premier Anastasia Palaszczuk has been suspended by the medical regulator. Dr. Reza Abdib is facing multiple charges, including rape and deprivation of liberty. The well-known weight loss surgeon maintains his innocence, with the case due to return to court next month. The Prime Minister, Anthony Albanese, will meet his Solomon Islands counterpart, Matthew Wahl, in Canberra today. The two leaders are expected to sign a $190 million deal, which would see a new police academy. Labor is hoping the meeting will see Mr. Wahl, who historically has been critical of China, shift his country's allegiance to Australia. The Royal Fire Service is conducting multiple hazard reduction burns across the state's southeast. Queensland Acting Deputy Chief Officer Joel Gordon says lingering smoke is a necessary result of essential burns, which began yesterday on Bribey Island and will continue across the week during favourable conditions.
17: We'll also have burns in the Diagula Range around Mount Mee, as well as further to the west around Mount Edwards, as well as on the Bay Islands today. We will see Minjerribar with a very significant burn being undertaken there, as well as near Bulwa on Moreton Island as well.
15: A survey has found close to 2 in 5 emergency doctors are planning to leave their jobs in the next 10 years. The College of Emergency Medicine says the figures are concerning as the number of ED presentations rise. Unsustainable working conditions were the most common reason given for those thinking of walking. And Qantas has marked a significant milestone ahead of its launch of non-stop services from Australia to London and New York. The airline's Project Sunrise Airbus has completed its maiden test flight. To finance, just before the close, the Dow Jones is up 229 points to 51,308, and one Australian dollar is buying 71.8 US cents.
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15: The Reds will travel across the ditch today for a do-or-die qualifying final against the Chiefs. The Kiwis side is a familiar foe. Queensland went down 31-21 in their clash last month, while the Chiefs have ended the Reds' final hopes in the past 3 seasons. Skipper Fraser McBride says they've put past results behind them.
19: It's all about our process this week, not too much on the result, because look what happened the last 2 years we've played them. They've been a real force in this competition, and you can't just go on there acting a certain way. You've got to be strict, you've got to be diligent, and it's going to be tight.
15: Australia has defeated Pakistan by 41 runs in their second one-dayer, squaring a 3-match series at 1-all. Josh Inglis and Cameron Green posted half centuries before Nathan Ellis took 4 wickets for the Aussies. Elsewhere in cricket, England legend Andrew Flintoff has confirmed he'll coach the Sydney Thunder as the Big Bash prepares for a Melbourne club merger between the Stars and Renegades. And FIFA is introducing semi-automated offside technology for the upcoming World Cup. The move should put a stop to linesmen letting a move play out before raising their flag. That's the latest news and sport.
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3: There's a breakdown on the Western Freeway heading inbound in the left shoulder just after the Moggill Road on-ramp in Indooroopilly, just causing some minor delays. It's slow for the Centenary Highway inbound Richlands to Jindalee and the Western Freeway outbound from Indooroopilly to Fig Tree Pocket. Delays also in Kenmore on Moggill Road heading inbound. The M1 slow northbound, Logan Home to Snacks Creek and the Gateway Motorway northbound from Stretton to Mackenzie and from the Captain Cook Bridge into the city.
15: With traffic every 10 minutes, it's Olympia on 4BC.
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15: A sunny, windy day across Brisbane with a top of 26 degrees in the city, the same in Ipswich and on the Bayside. Looking ahead, sunshine tomorrow with strong winds and a top of 22. Blue skies on Friday with wind gusts up to 40 kilometres an hour and a top of 20. More sunshine on Saturday. On Moreton Bay, northwesterly winds 15 to 20 knots with seas around a metre. Right now it's 14 degrees at Ascot. I'm Georgia Kondek. 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
0: Great to have your company on this Wednesday morning. 133-882, the 4BC Open. I'm planning to give away this morning. We've got tickets to Oaks Day on the weekend. Stradbroke season at Eagle Farm, of course. Masters of the Universe tickets. And also there's a wonderful show on this weekend, isn't there?
1: We've got some more tickets. The R&A. Double passes to go along to see all of those fabulous caravans and put yourself in the draw to pick up the $86,000 prize, which would be very nice.
0: Wouldn't it? It's 7 past 7 now, 4BC.
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1: Here it is every day at this time. Always accepting your rumours on 133-882, the open line. Thanks to Watch Smoke Alarms. The best rumour of the week we will announce on Friday. They'll pick up a professionally supplied and installed Watch Genius smoke alarm, guaranteed to wake even the heaviest of sleepers.
0: And at the end of the year, we're going to give away $50,000 cash. That's why we call it the 4BC $50,000 rumour file. And our first rumour for this Wednesday morning comes from Team Move Closer to Home. Good morning. What is your rumour?
25: Good morning, Dean, Sophie. My rumour is that Timu is going to open at Bunnings at Rockley, where it used to get flood. And yes, this is true because I've been over and had a look. There's a heap of new trolleys in plastic, and I've also spoken to the vending machine people and said that they'd offer open about August.
1: So a Timu warehouse.
0: Timu facility near the Bunnings at Rockley is what you're saying.
25: It's in the old Bunnings warehouse.
1: Do you go and shop there, or is a distribution warehouse where you still buy stuff online and then they send it out to you like an Amazon warehouse, I wonder?
25: Also, I think it might be anyone can go there to shop because there's probably 50, 80 new trolley shopping.
0: Well, that's okay. Right. If the trolleys are there, maybe that's correct. Thank you very much.
1: Team Move closer to home. We might do a little digging on that one and see if we can. I didn't even know that the Bunnings had closed at Rockley. It was a massive Bunnings.
0: Is it next door to the Bunnings? It has replaced. It has replaced the Bunnings. There's one at Oxley now.
1: Because they were both there. There was one at Rockley. And there was one at Oxley, and now they've obviously decided to close down the Rockley one, and they've made the one at Oxley even fancier. It's really big.
0: Interesting. 4BC rumour file, our second rumour of the day from Get One Nation.
26: Good morning. Rumour has it that the Get Up people are launching a campaign against One Nation.
1: Rumour has it that the Get Up people are launching a campaign against One Nation. Well, it wouldn't surprise me by any stretch of the imagination. That one will also come to fruition pretty quickly. I don't know whether or not... Here's a question. I know we're in the middle of rumour file. But there is so much energy at the moment going into opinion polls about politics, who you'd vote for, will there be more MPs jumping over to join the One Nation group? Clive Palmer's come out today. He's decided he's going to register another party. Are we a bit soon on all of this?
0: Well, we're 2 years out from an election. So,
1: well,
0: you know,
1: some people are suggesting he might go early before there is a chance for any of this to really get galvanised.
0: Yeah, the dust will need to settle. But, yes, clearly there's a shake-up in national politics.
1: I don't know, I just wondered whether everyone's going to get so sick of hearing about it.
0: Yeah.
1: Okay, rumour number three this morning, Scoot booting baby. Here is the rumour. E-scooter hire companies, Neuron and Lime, have been given a swift kick up the backside by council to clean up their act. E-scooters around the city are now routinely seen lined up in designated spots and fewer are left across footpaths and in the river. This was not one from me, by the way.
0: I was going to say, your blood pressure will be slightly eased by hearing that news. In fact, you know what? Now that I think about it, I have seen lined up symmetrically the last couple of days in a few spots. If you've spotted that.
1: Very clean.
0: And can confirm that rumour. 133882 is the number. Now, let's follow a couple of rumours up. Fully dressed.
1: This was the rumour that Broncos star Reece Walsh was about to launch a clothing line. It came into us yesterday, and it looks like this rumour looks like they might have been onto something, because in the paper this morning, it says that Reece Walsh is looks set to become the latest NRL star to enter the world of fashion, the Broncos fullback teasing a new label via his Instagram account. So he's got an Instagram page with the handle Walshy One of One, and it's been seen at the
0: Walshy One of One.
1: One of One, and has recently posted photos of clothing with One of One logo.
0: Nice.
1: One of one. Well, there's never going to be one of one because it's going to be one of 10,000. You're going to look like everyone else has bought one of one.
0: These are the cardigans that you wear backwards.
1: I don't know.
0: Is that it? Well, and look forward to that.
1: I'm going to buy you something for your birthday.
0: I wonder if Ben Hunt will be able to confirm or deny that rumour for us. We'll talk to him after 7:30. Here's another rumour. This is a rumour from the 21st of May from Named and Shamed. It's rumoured that a Brisbane socialite is using social media to out a clearly former friend over an unpaid debt of tens of thousands of dollars.
1: Wow.
0: Plenty seem to have weighed in on the comments pages, and all are waiting online for a response. The update on that, Sophie, according to Named and Shamed, is that apparently this person's gone back to the well. There was a post made that said, it's June 3 and payment has not been received. 2 hours later, another text went up saying, thank you very much for the money. So, like, that's one way to get your debts paid, is just out people on social media. That is wild.
1: It is interesting. You know, yesterday we spoke to the business who was dealing with the fact that they've been held to ransom for bad reviews that will affect their business.
0: Yeah.
1: I then saw another business owner who has used the social media for their small business to post a picture of somebody, and it says, do you know this person? If you could ask them to come back to pay for the things that accidentally ended up in their bag as they walked out of the store.
0: Yeah.
1: You know, it's interesting how businesses can use it as a tool in the reverse as well.
0: You're right. If you've got a rumour for the 4BC, a rumour file, well, thanks to Watch Smoke Alarms, you can call any time. 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
24: Traffic. Got something you want to say? 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
3: There's a breakdown on the Western Freeway heading inbound just on near the Mobile Road on-ramp, just causing some minor delays. It is heavy, though, for the Western Freeway outbound into Pilli to Fig Tree Pocket and the Centenary Highway inbound from Darra to the Jindalee Bridge. Ipswich Motorway also slow inbound from Waco to Oxley. Delays on the M1 northbound Logan Home to Snakes Creek and the Pacific Motorway inbound in Woolloongabba. Delays also for the Bruce Highway southbound North Lakes to Griffin. With traffic every 10 minutes, it's Olympia on 4BC.
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0: Great to have your company on this Wednesday morning. It's 17 after 7. Transurban's traffic team telling us that drivers are saving 13 whole minutes this morning using the Clem 7 and Airport Link from the Gabba to the airport. Quicker trips with Transurban, the operator of links.
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1: The rumour file moves quickly. We just heard from T-Move closer to home this morning that there was a rumour that T-Move might be set to open a warehouse in Rocklea in the old Bunnings that's moved on. Andrew from Rochdale, he's got a little bit more to this story for us. Tell us what's going on, Andrew. Is it going to be a T-Move?
34: Well, Sophie, sort of, okay. I work in and around retail all my life. I show a little bit of interest in these sorts of things. Mm. It's going to be called Panda Mart. Now, there's been news stories on this on the Current Affair or the news and that sort of thing. There's already two open in Melbourne called Panda Mart. And even if you just Google search Panda Mart, you can see the two in Melbourne are former Bunnings. And there's just aisles of teddy bears and all sorts of things like that. Like, is TMU in a Bunnings?
0: So they sell pandas at Panda Mart. Do they sell pandas?
34: I guess they would. I believe so, yeah.
1: They basically just sell a whole bunch of ultra-cheap, unbranded stuff.
0: So it's like a Silly Sollies type thing, is it?
1: But it's all that cutesy Asian stuff kind of thing, Andrew?
34: Yeah, it looks like all those cheap things you get off TMU just in a huge warehouse.
1: Rightio.
34: You can imagine, huge.
1: Panda Mart.
0: So when you got to buy a present for somebody that you don't particularly like, that's where you go.
1: No, it means you want to buy them a whole bunch of stuff that's going to end up in a bin. You go and you buy it. It looks really cute for 5 seconds and then it ends up in a rubbish bin. But it might be practical. Thank you, Andrew.
0: Thanks,
1: for that.
0: Andrew.
1: Might
0: Thanks,
1: be practical
0: Mike.
1: Stuff too. I mean, you know, they might sell clocks.
0: Sure, yeah. Like, you know, I'm not.
1: Wall clocks.
0: Yeah, I'm not. Yeah. We shouldn't begrudge it. We haven't seen it yet.
1: Bar stools.
0: But, you know.
1: That's what Mike says. Does the new team who sell clocks and bar stools, I get to see the clock before I buy it?
0: Yeah, I'm not sitting in the queue waiting for it to open, though. Just put it that way.
1: You know, we're going to do an outside broadcast now that you've said that.
0: We might. Actually, they could become a great new client. We should not be doing
1: it. Doesn't
0: this.
1: Have anything to do with panda delivery.
0: Mart.
1: Does it have anything to do with the panda things that you see on people's backs, like Uber Eats? Is that a panda as well? It's got anything to do with that? You know, they deliver pizzas and stuff.
0: No, I haven't seen that. What do you mean?
1: It's another delivery service.
0: Oh, but like Panda Express, I think.
1: It's a panda.
0: I don't think it's got anything to do with that, but it certainly has its origins in China, doesn't it?
1: I love pandas.
0: As does the panda.
1: I love pandas.
0: Speaking of pandas.
1: Speaking of rumours.
0: Billionaire Clive Palmer appears to have a bold new idea for a political force in this country. You were just talking about it, the name of which may sound quite familiar.
1: This is not a rumour. This is fact because he's actually registered a new party trademark.
0: Mm. It's not One Nation.
1: And it's not United Nations.
0: It's United Nation. It's getting confusing.
1: So it would have.
0: He'll stay with the yellow colour, though, won't he? We're starting to get all the colours of the rainbow now with all of the political parties. It's great.
1: The acronym, though, would be UN, which would be confusing. The trademark has been registered with International Property Australia. It happened on the 25th of May. That was 2 days before he bought One Nation leader Pauline Hanson a cake for her 72nd birthday, by the way.
0: Yeah, call me cynical, but United Nation does sound like a combination of the United Australia Party and One Nation, right? Don't you think that's where it's going? So is a merger on the cards there possibly? He's buying her cakes. He's whining and dining her.
1: Well,
0: is that what's going to happen? Has Clive finally seen the light and he's going to jump on Pauline's bandwagon or in her plane?
1: I will say that Pauline Hanson's chief of staff, James Ashby, who is very close to her
0: he's
1: side
0: always angry
1: at
0: that
1: all
0: bloke.
1: Times.
0: He's always angry that James Ashby, isn't he?
1: He's down any suggestion of there being a party merger, particularly under the United Nation banner, given that One Nation has made it really clear that they want out of the UN. I'm talking about the official international one. But I think, look, one thing's for sure here, that we know Clive has deep pockets and big ideas. And early last year, he trademarked the Clive and Pauline party. So maybe he does see an image of them together, maybe signing off on what this could look like. Maybe they're together in the office. Maybe they're doing a bit of a duet.
0: Nothing comes closer, Soph.
1: Oh, I don't know. This comes close, I reckon. This sounds.
0: Oh, no, don't. No, don't. No, don't do that. Please turn that off.
1: So that, in case you missed it earlier in the year, are the dulcet tones of Dean Miller and Jason Matthews deciding that of all the songs available to them on a karaoke set list, playlist, you decided that you'd sing Islands in the Stream together.
0: I was
1: and
0: really
1: I still
0: upset.
1: Don't know which one of you was Dolly.
0: I was really, well, it was him, obviously. I was really upset because the guy that got up after us did Tequila, the best, it is the best karaoke song of all time because you just sit there for the whole song.
1: And then just go Tequila.
0: Tequila.
1: That's the kind of song that Ruben would want to sing.
0: Brilliant. Speaking of songs, I'm really looking forward to, we do an intro song for Benny Hunt.
1: Yeah.
0: Every week we take great great care with this, great time, money and effort, and we've got a song for Ben today that honestly you just have to stay in the car for after 7:30. We'll talk to Ben Hunt.
1: And just so we know that I'm not crazy, there is something called Hungry Panda.
0: There you go.
1: And it is a food delivery thing.
0: I think I said
1: thing.
0: That, but you didn't. I think
1: you
0: I
1: didn't
0: said,
1: call it Hungry Panda.
0: I think I said Hungry Panda.
1: Did you?
0: Yeah.
1: I thought you said Angry Panda.
0: No, I said Panda Express.
1: You said Panda Express.
0: Right. But you know what? You knew what I meant. Hmm. We've known each other long enough. It's 23 after 7 at 4BC.
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3: There's a crash on the Ipswich Motorway westbound in Riverview with delays back to Goodna and a breakdown for the Western Freeway northbound on the left shoulder just after the Moggill Road on-ramp in Indooroopilly, just causing some minor delays. It is slow for the Western Freeway outbound, Indooroopilly to Fig Tree Pocket and the Centenary Highway inbound from Dara to Jindalee. Slow on the M1 northbound, Logan Home to Slacks Creek and Pacific Motorway inbound in Upper Mount Gravatt. With traffic every 10 minutes, it's Olympia on 4BC.
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0: 26 after 7 at 4BC, there's a new beach being made in Brisbane. You'll catch him surfing out there, inside, outside, Ventura County line. May have heard it on Carla Biniaska's afternoon program yesterday. She kicked off with that, didn't she, Steph?
1: Yes, I don't know if they're going to be surfing at this particular location.
0: Cowabunga, dude. No, they won't.
1: But the pictures look pretty spectacular.
0: Yeah, I saw some pictures last night. I guess it was an artist's impression because obviously they haven't started it yet, but it looks fantastic. Woody Point on the Redcliffe Peninsula, it'll stretch for about 60 minutes. Aren't they progressive on the peninsula? Aren't they making the most of that resource, which is their beautiful foreshores all around the bay there, particularly this time of the morning? There's probably people listening to us right now, Soph, on their morning walk, walking their dogs with their earphones in, oblivious to the rest of the world, just taking all that in. It's a lovely, lovely area, isn't it?
1: Well, that point in particular is part of a coastal protection project that's going to help shore up erosion against any sort of severe weather event. So I think it has dual purpose. It's going to be something that can be used. It's going to look great, but it's also going to make sure that it's protected. So they're moving 2,000 tonnes of sand to complete it by the middle of next year.
0: So, you know, those little beaches, I mean, where are the quiet places that you go here in Brisbane? Because it's interesting, isn't it? People, when they come to Brisbane, I think we've got the Gold, you know, there's a tendency to go to the Gold Coast or the Sunshine Coast to have a swim at the beach, but we forget about all
1: Streets
0: of these.
1: Beach,
0: great
1: South Bank.
0: As well, yeah. Not young. When was the last time you got in that? Have you ever been in that?
1: Yeah.
0: You would have been in that for the shows for the Great South
1: East. I had to get into
0: it. You would have done an opening.
1: I did.
0: Hi, and welcome to the Great South East.
1: I did, lying down on the edge of the water.
0: There goes a dirty nappy.
1: I used to call it, you know, when you look over there in the summertime. Oh, look, it's beautiful, and we're really lucky that we're the only city in the world that's got a beach right in the middle of.
0: But you'd see some odd people swimming in it, right? Yeah. Or just standing in it, looking at you.
1: In those really, really hot days when it's like jam-packed with people and the water's warm, that's people's soup.
0: But there are better places than that. Maybe people's soup. Yuck. 133-882 is the number, the 4BC open. Like, where do you go other than, what is it, Kodak? It was Kodak Beach for a while, then it was Streets Beach. What is it now?
1: I don't even know.
0: Where do you go? Nudgee Beach.
1: Nudgee Beach.
0: They take the horses to Nudgee Beach. Did you know that? The race horses, they go out there and have a swim. Wynnum's got Pandanas Beach.
1: There's that little strip of sand that's underneath the Kangaroo Point side of the Story Bridge, and I've often wondered whether or not, I mean, so that's park underneath there, but I've often wondered whether or not they could do something there, and then you'd be like lying on the shores of the Brisbane River.
0: Lovely.
1: I don't know if that's better or worse than people sleep.
0: Like a pommy lying in the park on a hot day.
1: Well, those images that we saw out of the UK last week when they had those temperatures day after day up in the mid-30s, there were just bodies everywhere. You couldn't stand, you could only stand up in the pools in the UK because there was no room to lie down. Everyone was just so hot.
0: People might not want to share their favourite place for fear of it becoming, you know, overrun, but tell us about your favourite hidey hole here in Brisbane, other than the coasts, which are fairly obvious. 133-882 is the number. It's almost 7:30. Ben Hunt after the news and his new intro at 4BC.
16: 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News.
3: It's 7:30. Good morning, I'm Georgia Kondek. The state government has backflipped on its nation-leading reforms on e-mobility devices. The watered-down legislation will now allow children under 17 to ride e-scooters and bikes with parental supervision. There will also be changes to the speed limits enforced. Australian Road Safety Foundation chairperson Russell White has told Today there are interesting aspects to the new laws.
5: In terms of where the bikes are going to be allowed, and also just in terms of speed limit changes too, there's some interesting things there which I was a little bit surprised about in terms of shared spaces. So have they got the balance right? I guess time will tell, but it's certainly an issue that we're going to be facing still for quite some time.
3: Economists and business leaders claim a pay boost for minimum workers could pave the way for another two rate rises this year. The Fair Work Commission has decided to increase pay packets by 4.75%. It means from July about 3 million low-paid workers will earn about $1,005 a week. The federal government maintains it is fully committed to implementing the AUKUS defence deal. Labor's support for the pact has come under question after high-profile MP Ed Husic argued for Australia's withdrawal. The opposition says the government needs to communicate its unwavering support for the alliance, but Foreign Minister Penny Wong says AUKUS is a full steam ahead.
7: We're clear about why this is important for the country, and I think anyone looking at the world in which we live and the region in which we live understands that Australia needs effective military deterrence, of which submarines are a critical part.
3: A new poll points to an increase in the number of Australians attending live music and art events despite a cost of living rise. 74% of respondents to the National Arts Participation Survey reported attending an arts event or festival in the past year. And Woody Point will soon have a new beach for locals and visitors. Moreton Bay City Council says construction has already begun on the major seawall project to deliver the 60-metre long beach. It is part of the Crockett Park upgrade, protecting the foreshore area from erosion and severe weather. Councillor Carl Winchester says it will be a great addition to the area.
8: This new beach has a terrific outlook over the bay. It's right beside a fishing jetty we've got. We've got ice cream shops, fish and chips, the historic Belvedere Hotel as well nearby. So this will provide a great area for people to be able to spread out, enjoy the sand and have a play, as well as enjoy everything else that lifestyle has to bring.
3: To finance, the Dow Jones has closed up 229 points at 51,308 and one Aussie dollar buying 71.8 US cents.
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3: Origin rookie Jojo Fifita says Queensland are already dreaming of Game 2 in Melbourne. The Maroons winger was one of four debutants in their series opening loss. Fifita believes they'll be better for the experience.
10: After the game, we sort of got together and sort of just celebrated what we did on the field and what we achieved. And I think going into the next game, I think everyone's had a taste of it, especially the debutants. And I think they know what they're in for. And obviously New South Wales are going to come out stronger at the start. So we've got to get on the front foot again and hopefully stay on top of it.
3: The Titans tackle the Broncos at Suncorp Stadium this weekend, and round four kicks off tomorrow with Manly hosting South Sydney. Elsewhere in the NRL, the PNG Chiefs have signed England prop Matty Lees for their inaugural season in 2028. Lees is one of Super League's biggest names, winning four consecutive titles with St Helens between 2019 and 22. And in cricket, Melbourne's two Big Bash franchises will reportedly be merged for next season. It's 26-8. That's news and sport.
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3: There's a crash on the Ipswich Motorway heading westbound in Riverview with delays reaching back to Gales. Also a crash for the Logan Motorway westbound in Druvale with delays back to Berrinbah. Also slow for the Logan Motorway westbound in Parkinson and Ellen Grove. Delays on the Ipswich Motorway inbound from Darra to Oxley and the Centenary Highway inbound Richlands to Jindalee. And extra heavy now for the Western Freeway outbound from Indooroopilly to Fig Tree Pocket. With traffic every 10 minutes, it's Olympia on 4BC.
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3: A sunny, windy day across Brisbane with a top of 26 degrees in the city, Ipswich and on the Bayside. Looking to tomorrow, more sunshine with strong winds and a top of 22 degrees. Blue skies on Friday with wind gusts up to 40 kilometres an hour and a top of 20 and more sunshine on Saturday. On Moreton Bay, northwesterly winds up to 20 knots with seas around 1 metre. Right now it's 18 degrees at Daisy Hill. I'm Georgia Kondek with more news at 8 on your newsleader, Brisbane's 4BC.
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0: 23 to 8, Ben Hunt in a minute. Sophie, before the news, we were talking about the new beach that's being made at Woody Point at Redcliffe, and that led, one thing led to another. We started talking about Streets Beach at South Bank and public pools. I remember when I was a young bloke, right, I was a swimmer and I used to follow the black line, 50-metre pool, it was a council pool, once they were. But I'm thinking about, you know, talking about terrible things that you've seen in public swimming pools, things that give you the ick.
1: It's 7:37 in the morning. People are having their breakfast.
0: A Band-Aid.
1: Stop.
0: That's gross. What about like a dead animal or a snake?
1: In a public
0: like a frog, pool. A dead frog.
1: Yeah.
0: Bumping into one of those, that's not a nice feeling. 133882 if you care to make a comment on that. And we love Streets Beach. Like Sophie and I are going for a dip there at midday today if you'd like to join us. It's 23 to 8. We start Ben Hunt's introduction every day, every time he comes on with a new song.
1: We've been trying to find a theme song for him. It's turned into us every week coming up with a new and unique way to be able to welcome him onto the program.
0: Benny, are you listening? Are you there? We got you live and loud.
23: I'm here, guys.
1: All right.
0: You're ready? A lot of time, money and effort's gone into this one this week. Are you ready? Here we go.
24: Ben Hunt. Ben Hunt.
25: Ben Hunt.
23: Oh, God.
0: I bet you think this song's about you, Ben Hunt. Hello, Benny. How are you, mate? Thanks for joining us this morning. You know that's not going to stop until the end of the season. We'll have another one for you next week.
23: I know. It gives me a little giggle every single morning, but we've definitely butchered a great song there this morning.
0: I think we have.
1: It is a great song. I was always pretty sure it was about my husband, but

0: and we're just not fronting up. We're, you know, it, whether it is we have the wrong attitude and we think we're just going to go out and win it because we had success last year, I'm not sure. But you know, we're working extremely hard at training now. We need to sort this out really quick or the year's just going to disappear on us. So, yeah, it's time to stop talking and start walking.
1: Michael Maguire left the coach's box at Suncorp the other day and came down to the sideline. How did that make everybody feel?
0: Yeah, well, I didn't know. I was actually still out on the field. I was playing, so I wasn't aware that he actually came down. So all the boys on the sideline, I reckon, might have been a bit nervous about it. But I think he just felt a sense of urgency that he needed to get down there and get a feel of what's going on and why we're, you know, probably flat and just a bit, you know, disengaged with the game, really.
1: Yeah.
2: Titans this week, and, you know, a lot of people saying this is not a different position to how it was last season. The big difference, though, is so many of your key players are now out with injury. It's really not the same thing at all.
0: Yeah, look, we're kind of in the same situation as last year. We, you know, we're sitting around a similar spot on the ladder, the same amount of wins, and we need to really kickstart our season. But yeah, it's definitely different in the terms of, you know, the personnel we've got out there, and I think how we are playing. Like we weren't playing bad football this time last year. We just couldn't seem to get those couple of wins. But at the moment, we're not where we were this time last year with how we're playing our footy, how competitive we were, how hard we were trying. We just need to find that hunger again.
1: Ezra Mann's been dropped, mate, from the selection table. What's your take on that for this week?
0: Yep, yeah, well, I guess, well, actually, after our game, Madge, he said to us, he's like, I'm going to do a really hard review on this game and everybody's going to be on notice. And obviously he's gone and found something, and I know he's had some big discussions with Ezra yesterday, and he's the one who's decided that he needs to make a change there, and he's trying to ignite, I guess, a spark in everyone, not just Ezra, but in everyone, to say, like, if you don't start pulling your job, it doesn't matter who you are, you're going to find yourself on the sideline.
2: Mm. You know, Cam Smith dropped in yesterday to have a chat to the senior leadership group. You are now one of those people that I'm sure, you know, you have people turn to you for a bit of that guidance to how to sort of, how do you pick yourself up? How do you pull up your socks? How do you fix some of those, the one percenters that will make the difference? You know, what was your takeaway from that? And how do you continue with that sort of attitude change yourself?
0: Yeah, I saw that the old media said that Cam Smith was flown in to speak to us leaders yesterday, and he comes in every week. He comes in the first day of every week and has a meeting with us, and we talk about things that we can improve on and whatnot. So that's nothing new for us, but we definitely had some good conversations with him, and he'd been in the situation many times before. He played for such a long time, so his chats with us were, we just need to knuckle down and get back to doing the basics really well.
1: He did have a stack trying to climb a fence at training. What happened there? Do you know anything about that? Ben gone quiet.
2: Oh, he's disappeared.
1: We might have lost him.
2: Didn't want to talk
1: did
2: about
1: I say
2: Cam.
1: Did I say something out of school there? And you know, Ben's gone, I've had enough of
2: maybe.
1: This. I mean, basically, Ben's come on and we've just been giving it to him about how poorly the Broncos have been going. No wonder he's hung up.
2: I did want to talk to him about some of the lighter things. Maybe we should
1: move on.
2: Benny there?
1: But firstly, with Cam Smith, mate, what happened with Cam Smith? Did he fall off a fence or something?
0: Oh, I'm not sure.
1: He had a stack.
2: We heard he had a stack trying to climb a fence.
0: I'll beat him up when he comes in next.
2: On a lighter note, lots talk about Reece Walsh and his new clothing, one of one brand that is allegedly set to be launched. Are you expecting that there'll be a bag of free kit for you?
1: A bit of merch.
0: Well, my locker's right beside Reece's, so if I walk in there and there's nothing in my locker, I'll be pretty disappointed.
2: And finally, mate. Ben, I don't know if you've seen the pictures this morning, but Hugh Jackman and Ryan Reynolds are going absolutely viral around the world because he was there with his sailing team that he owns the sailing team, and he's done a shoey. When's the last time Ben Hunt did a shoey?
0: Oh, geez. I don't know if I should be saying this, but I was at the Luke Combs concert last year in Brisbane. At the concert there, and me and Paddy Carrigan did a shoey.
2: Last year.
0: Last year, yeah.
2: Ben, that's really
1: a surprise. Has it got to be your own shoe, though? Because Hugh Jackman didn't. That's, unless he's got very small feet. Hugh Jackman, is it a shoey if you drink it out of somebody else's shoe?
2: Did you do it out of your shoe or someone, or Pat's shoe?
0: It was mine, but I don't think it's really appropriate no matter whose it is, does it?
2: It's really
1: You're
2: not.
1: You're probably right.
2: I can't believe it.

0: I was expecting him to say 1994 or something, and he's pulled out last year.
1: Last year, because he's fun to go out with, Ben Hunt. We all know that.
2: I can't lie to the people.
0: No, you can't.
1: Thanks, good on you, mate. Well, thank you. Sorry for putting you through all the pain of going, let's get better. But come on, let's get better, Bronx. Let's beat the Titans this weekend. How do you think you'll go?
2: Yeah, look, I'm confident. After the week we've had and what we've dished up, it's time to get going, and I can sense the urgency in the group, so I think we'll be right.
1: Good on you, mate. Well, another 7 days, we'll have another song for you. Thanks so much. Great to talk to you this morning, and all the very best for the weekend.
2: Look forward to it. Cheers, guys.
1: Let's play it again, because it's just so good. It's got to be played more than once.

0: Hunt.
1: Ben Hunt.
2: We give this job to somebody who has no sense of timing, rhythm, or music.
3: We need some more ideas because we are starting to scrape the bottom of the barrel. 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So Benny and the Jets has been done. We can't go back to where we've been. But if you've got an idea, 133-882, thanks to Watch Smoke Alarms, or text it through to us, 0499-880-882.
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5: There's a crash on the Ipswich Motorway westbound in Riverview with delays now back along the Logan Motorway reaching back to Ellen Grove. Also a crash on the Logan Motorway westbound in Druvale. That's got delays now back to Logan Lee. There's a breakdown on the Western Freeway heading inbound in the left shoulder just after the Moggill Road on-ramp in Indooroopilly, just causing some minor delays. And heavy for the Centenary Highway inbound from Richlands to Jindalee and the Bruce Highway southbound Deception Bay to Griffin. With traffic every 10 minutes, it's Olympia on 4BC.
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2: 11 to 8, things in public, swimming pools that give you the ick. 133-882, the 4BC open line for Watch Smoke Alarms. Debbie said in regards to things happening in pools, it might be likely here at Redlands at the Aquatic Centre in the non-compliant 50-metre Olympic pool. She's seen ducks having a lovely swim there and not sure if they're toilet trained.
3: I do not know how much duck-off one would need to put on in a 50-metre pool. It's called duck-off.
2: What does it do?
3: It puts like a film on the top of the water that is safe for humans but the ducks don't like, like a soapy kind of.
2: Ducks are a real problem in particularly, you know, if you've got a pool in your backyard.
3: Oh, yeah. And the thing is, but the problem is you put duck off in the pool and then they just still come to the pool and they just walk around the edge and they still poop everywhere.
2: Right.
3: And you've got to then figure out how you can hose it off without it. Because the problem with duck poop is it really sort of goes a long way.
2: What about a snake in your skimmer box? Have you ever had one of those?
3: Yes, I have had.
2: I've had quite a few of those. I had a terrible incident. I don't even know if I can talk about it actually on the radio. I had a terrible incident with a water dragon in a pool once. I don't want to go there, but the poor thing had met its fate, and that was awful.
3: What are the little bugs that have the arms that do this, that come into the pool when you've gone?
2: It is radio, so I don't know. They're called butterflies.
3: No, they're little and black, and they've got two little
2: like
3: arms.
2: Stink beetles.
3: They've got two arms that do this on the outside of them, and they after the rain, you
2: someone
3: have them
2: will
3: in
2: know.
3: The pool.
2: Somebody will know. What are the bugs that do this? What are the bugs that do this? 133882. Give us, what are they called? Water striders. Is that right?
3: Mm.
2: A water. I know the ones you mean now.
3: The little black ones with the wing that do that.
2: And they swim across the top of the pool.
3: Yeah.
2: And they bite, I think.
3: They usually get them after there's been rain and maybe there's not enough chlorine in the pool.
2: Mum and Dad left me in charge many years ago of the pool in the backyard and I went to Bali for 6 weeks. So I was looking after their house in North Queensland. This is in the wet season. And, you know, as it like a typical 20-year-old, I went, she'll be right.
3: Six weeks, what could possibly
2: When I came home, you could walk across the swimming pool, Sophie. I kid you not, there were lily pads. There was a complete biosphere living inside the swimming pool. In fact, I cannot tell you how much it cost and how many days it took to fix that swimming pool. But, yeah, they can go pretty bad pretty quickly. 133882. What's something that you found or seen in a pool that's given you the ick?
3: And if you know the name of the bug that I'm talking about with the little bits on the side where the arms just do this.
2: Do that.
3: Then
2: yeah.
3: I know you can't see me, but my arms are beside me and they're just going up and down and they're black.
2: Yeah, a water strider, I think. Let's look them up. We'll look it up and let you know. Or if you know something about bugs in pools, give us a call. 133882 is the number. It's 828 at 4BC. Sam with all the sport in just a minute.
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5: There's a crash on the Ipswich motorway westbound in Riverview and delays are back along the Logan motorway reaching back to Ellen Grove. Also a crash on the Logan motorway westbound in Druvale and delays are heavy to Logan Lee. There's a breakdown for the Western Freeway northbound in the left shoulder just after the Moggle Road on-ramp in Indooroopilly, just causing some minor delays. Western Freeway slow outbound from Toowong to Fig Tree Pocket and the Centenary Highway inbound Darra to Jindalee. The Captain Cook Bridge is slow into the city. With traffic every 10 minutes, it's Olympia on 4BC.
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3: You ask a question.
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2: Mm.
3: We've received a few suggestions for Ben Hunt's song, which is great. But I couldn't remember the name of the insects you get in the pool,
2: in the pool
3: that are difficult to chase with a skimmer.
2: Yeah, they are.
3: Say.
2: They know what's going
3: Nicole,
2: on.
3: Nicole straight away. She said that the bugs are called boatmen.
2: Boatmen.
3: Paul said water boatmen insects. They row. And yes, I jumped online and I had a look at them and that's exactly what I'm talking about. And you do get them when you get more algae, like when you've had rain and there's more algae because they feed on microscopic algae.
2: And things in your skimmer box in your pool that give you the ick. Ian said he had a bat in his skimmer box. I think that deserves a prize, mate. We're going to give you tickets to the caravan and camping show this weekend if you'd like to go. Hang on, we'll get your details. It's 4 to 8 at 4BC.
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2: How'd you like a bat in your skimmer box?
15: I've had a rat in my skimmer box.
2: Oh, that's terrible.
15: I've got a Ben Hunt song.
3: Yep.
15: You know I'm an Oasis fan.
3: Oh, yes, we do.
15: Thinking about a champagne super dozer in the sky.
2: That's great.
3: Yeah,
2: that works.
3: Yeah, that works. All right.
15: We'll get that going.
3: Champagne super dozer.
2: You should have held that to your chest, mate, those cards. But no, that's good.
15: I'll come up with more. It's fine.
2: No, you're very clever. Well,
15: thank you.
2: What's happening in sports?
15: Well, I liked how you asked Dozer about the Ryan Reynolds, Hugh Jackman shoey. And the disturbing thing about it is how small the shoe was and that he's doing it out of somebody else's shoe. I hope it's a ceremonial shoe.
2: It's not a real shoe, is it?
15: Wasn't on somebody's foot.
3: So Hugh Jackman did it and then Ryan Reynolds did it. They both did it.
15: Yeah. So they both are part owners of the Australian Sale GP team, the Bonds Flying Ruse, sponsored by Bonds, the underwear company. And they were on the boat that won over the weekend.
2: Sale GP.
15: Yes. Mm. You know what else has been announced, though?
2: What?
15: Is a Disney Plus documentary that those two are producing into the Australian Sale GP team. And I reckon people are actually going to fall in love with the sport.
2: I do too.
15: Because it's like
3: that's what happens.
15: Sort of did for Drive to Survive.
3: Mm. Yep.
15: Sale GP is F1 on water.
2: Yeah, it is.
15: It is so fun to watch when you get the time to sit down and watch it. So Ryan Reynolds and Hugh Jackman, we know that they've been on screen together in the Wolverine movies and the Deadpool and Wolverine movie that just came out, and they'll be on screen together in this new Sale GP documentary that's coming out on Disney Plus. It did get me thinking about the, those celebrities that own a stake in a sports team and just how good it would be. Well, firstly, just how nice it would be to have the money to be able to participate in a sport that you don't have the skill to participate in. Mm. So that, like, Hugh Jackman was on the boat for Sale GP, and it'd be nice to just be able to pay to participate in elite sport.
3: Yeah,
15: that'd
3: but
15: be
3: you
15: fun.
3: Can't always...
15: Which is basically the Winter Olympics, let's be honest. But
3: you can't always participate. Like, Ed Sheeran owns a football team, but I don't think he's getting a run on.
15: No, he's not. But that was my next thought, is just all those celebrities that own, like, Ryan Reynolds has got many fingers in many pies because he's got Wrexham. I think he's got a stake in Alpine as well. He's part of a consortium that bought a stake in Alpine, the F1 team.
2: I've got one for you.
15: Yeah.
2: Gina Rinehart and the Australian swimming team.
15: Yeah, well, that's a big one.
2: Can't see her competing for Australia. No, but
15: she could if she wanted to. If she really wanted to pay to be on the team, she could.
2: Fantastic, though.
15: Tom Brady's got a stake in Birmingham City. I remember when he announced that, just how he was like, I don't know a lot about football, but I do know a lot about winning. That was still in the second league. Ed Sheeran in Ipswich Town, like you said. Russell Crowe in South Sydney.
3: Mm-hmm.
15: Nick Kyrgios owns a stake in Southeast Melbourne Phoenix. A lot of people own stakes in pickleball as well.
3: Because it's the fastest growing sport in the world.
15: I shouldn't have asked her. But I just, like, what if you could invest in a sports team, what would it be?
3: Pickleball.
15: I've got a lot of thoughts about the way St Kilda's going at the moment, my AFL team. So if I had the money to invest and make some decisions in that place, I definitely would.
2: Yeah, what a way to live, hey. As you say, all the money in the world, you can go and just, be a king in your favourite sport.
3: Speaking of kings, if you would like to be at Oaks Day this weekend, we have a double pass to give away to the 7 Oaks Day at Eagle Farm Racecourse. If that's your sport, jump on the open line now, 133 882. We'll take caller 4.
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16: It's 8 o'clock. Good morning. I'm Georgia Kondek. The state government will today introduce amended e-mobility device legislation into Parliament. The watered-down reforms will now allow children under 17 to ride e-scooters and bikes with parental supervision. Stakeholders are slamming the walkback on the blanket ban on all children being banned under 16. The medical regulator has suspended well-known surgeon Dr. Reza Abdib from practicing nationwide. The partner of the former Premier, Anastasia Palaszczuk, is facing a number of rape charges following an alleged incident in March. His case will be mentioned again in court next month. Unions are rejecting warnings from some economists that a pay boost for minimum workers would accelerate inflation and trigger further interest rate hikes. The Fair Work Commission's decision will see around 3 million low-paid workers get a 4.75% wage increase from July. Some industry groups believe it will only add to inflationary burdens for business, but ACTU Secretary Sally McManus has told Today, higher wages always funnel back into the economy.
17: If people don't get pay rises, less customers too, so it's a bit of a circular economy for any local business.
16: The opposition says Australia must pursue AUKUS while rebuilding our domestic manufacturing industry. The US will now only supply our country with second-hand submarines after changing a deal to provide new and used boats. Some Labor MPs, Teal Independents and unions argue this warrants a rethink of the plan. Nationals leader Matt Canavan argues we should commit to the alliance while boosting our sovereign capability.
18: We've got to rebuild our industrial capacity. I mean, waiting for subs in 10 or 15 years' time is not a defence strategy in and of itself. We need to pursue AUKUS, need to keep that on track. But under this government, we've lost our capacity to make fertiliser.
16: And curbing China's influence will be top of the agenda when the Prime Minister meets with his Solomon Islands counterpart. Federal politics reporter Nelson Scott.
19: Anthony Albanese will hold talks with Solomon's PM Matthew Whale in Canberra today as he wraps up his three-day visit to Australia. In 2022, the Pacific nations signed a security deal with Beijing, which has come under scrutiny following allegations Chinese police were fingerprinting locals. Labor is hoping Mr. Whale, who has historically been anti-China, will shift his country's allegiance to Australia. It's expected the two leaders will sign a $190 million funding package, which would see a new police academy built in Honiara. A deal with the Solomons builds on Australia's existing Pacific agreements, including a military treaty with Papua New Guinea. Nelson Scott, Canberra.
16: To finance, one Australian dollar's buying 71.8 US cents.
20: Hello, this is Phil O'Neill. When the clock hits midnight, I'm on the radio and I'd love you to join me. Don't miss Australia Overnight on Brisbane's 4BC. Let's talk.
16: Broncos veteran Ben Hunt admits things need to change if they want to salvage their season. Payne Haas publicly slammed Brisbane teammates for being all talk after last week's loss to the Dragons. And Hunt agrees, telling Dean and Sophie it's time to stop talking and start walking.
21: Yeah, training, we're doing all the right things, we're saying all the right things, and we're getting to the game time and we're just not fronting up. Whether that is we have the wrong attitude and we think we're just going to go out and win it because we had success last year, I'm not sure, but... Now, we're working extremely hard at training now. We need to sort this out really quick or the year's just going to disappear on us.
16: The Reds fly to New Zealand today ahead of Saturday's Super Rugby qualifying finals. Queensland are desperate to end a three-year run of knockout losses to the Chiefs. And Australia has defeated Pakistan by 41 runs in their second one-dayer in squaring three-match series at one all. That's news and sport.
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5: In Greenslopes, there's a crash on Juliet Street at Ernest Street, and that crash is now cleared from the Ipswich Motorway westbound in Riverview, but delays remain heavy back to Ellen Grove on the Logan Motorway. That crash is also cleared for the Logan Motorway heading westbound in Druvale and still seeing some delays back around Logan Lee. Heavy on the Pacific Motorway inbound from 8 Mile Plains to Tarragindi and the Western Freeway outbound from Indooroopilly to Fig Tree Pocket, and the Captain Cook Bridge is slow into the city. With traffic every 10 minutes, it's Olympia on 4BC.
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23: A sunny and windy day expected across Brisbane, reaching a top of 26 degrees in the city, the same in Ipswich and on the Bayside. Looking ahead, more sunshine tomorrow and strong winds and a top of 22 degrees. Blue skies on Friday with wind gusts up to 40 kilometres an hour with a top of 20. On Moreton Bay, northwesterly winds 15 to 20 knots with seas around 1 metre. Right now it's 11 degrees at Springfield Lakes. I'm Georgia Kondek. 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
2: 7 after 8, we were talking earlier this morning about things that give you the ick that you've seen in a public or your own swimming pool. Gee, there's been some interesting ones. Paul from Manly, Sophie, said, the pool scene in Caddyshack is by far one of the funniest scenes about a pool, although what a chocolate bar represented would not normally be something that I would like to meet in said swimming pool. I think if you've seen the movie, you know what we're talking about. 133-882, the 4BC open line. Thanks to Watch Smoke Alarms.
3: After 8:30, we're going to talk about e-bike laws that have been introduced into Parliament today. There has certainly been some softening of the legislation. The question we're asking is, has it all gone too far?
8: Time for the 4BC Breakfast Coffee Poll.
2: 7 after 8 on this Wednesday morning. Interesting question we're posing this morning on the 4BC Coffee Poll.
3: I think you firmly fit into one of two camps with this question.
2: Yes.
3: I don't know if there's many people who are ambivalent. So we are asking this question off the back of a story about Kmart. So the explanation as to why we're asking this will come. But the question is for the Coffee Poll, do you enjoy building a flat pack? Like that's the...
2: No.
3: That you don't really need a drill. You need a screwdriver or a set of Allen keys.
2: You're being overambitious if you use a drill. You can really mess things up. Oh, you know what? I was mentally and physically scarred by this because when our kids were about... they were just going into high school, I think. We moved into a house, an old Queenslander that had no cupboards, and I had to build cupboards for all four kids. And it takes me back, and they were all different cupboards. It'd be a different story if they were
3: the same
2: all
3: cupboard.
2: The same, because you build the first one. After that, you're an IKEA legend or a Kmart legend. But I tell you what, that was it. And I've never built anything since. No, and interestingly, when we were talking about this morning, most of the people in the crew said
3: yes.
2: They love it. You love it.
3: I love it. I absolutely love it.
2: Wow. You're so strange.
3: But I can't do it with my husband. I can build. You could send me to IKEA and say, just spend a day putting stuff together for fun, and I would take my kids.
2: Is that right?
3: Well, two of the three, actually. I'd take, not you, clearly.
2: Not me.
3: But no, Scott and I, I'd pay you to do it.
2: I would pay you award rates.
3: Not only do I enjoy it, but I'm very good at it. I put together, we moved and we didn't have, do you remember when we lived in Chelmer and you walked in and there was a row of the IKEA cupboards that had like the glass cabinetry in the front?
2: I built that.
3: I put those together by myself. I didn't even want anyone around me.
2: You're incredibly clever. You're very determined. These are the things that your qualities, your good qualities. I mean, you are made for this.
3: I love it.
2: In fact, if ever we get fired, and there's a good chance after today's show we might. You could set up a business.
3: What, like you're going to send me out putting together other people's flight packs?
2: Yeah, like I would, I'd look after operations back at the office, and we could buy a work vehicle and you could just go out and set up flat pack stuff for people because people hate it.
3: Well, the good thing is I've got two workers already, Jared and Sam, coming with us. So this is because there was a story about Kmart, and this is how we started talking about it in the office. You know, Kmart fills a real niche and need at the moment, and they've started to expand on this kind of furniture that you can go to. You can usually, it would be like if you wanted that sort of stuff that you put together, you went to IKEA. That was like the number one place. But more and more, including Kmart now, having this furniture that you go and flat pack. And in just a few weeks, they're set to open what is really going to be like an IKEA style store in Melbourne. And you literally wander through and look at the pieces that it might be a dining room setting or a bedroom setting, whatever it is. But it is this Kmart that's solely focused on their homewares range.
2: Yeah.
3: And the vast majority of it is you buy it in a flat pack, IKEA style, and you take it home and put it together.
2: Okay. These are the things, right, in a flat pack. Building drawers and the retainer for the drawer, that's a nightmare.
3: It's got rails.
2: Yeah. Putting all of that together is. What about when you finish the job and you've got three screws and a washer left over?
3: They often give you extras.
2: Yeah,
3: they
2: often will
3: put extras in.
2: I think.
3: Like I just put together shoe cupboards.
2: Yeah.
3: And they were quite elaborate because they had six shelves and like slats.
2: Yeah.
3: And it did say that there'd be extras. But my problem with that was when it arrived, all of the instructions were only in Chinese.
2: Right.
3: I assume it was Chinese.
2: And being a lefty doesn't bother you using the Allen key and all of that. You're good at that stuff.
3: Yeah.
2: Wow. 133-882, the 4BC open. This will be interesting this morning. Not that they're ever not interesting. Do you enjoy building flat pack furniture?
3: So I'm a firm yes, you're a firm no.
2: I'm a firm no. Yeah, I'd probably rather go to the dentist. 133-882, the text line 0499-880-882. Give us a call and tell us what you think. It's 13 past 8 now at 4BC.
9: 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Got something you want to say? 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
10: In Greenslopes, there's a crash on Juliet Street at Ernest Street, causing delays there in both directions. Delays on the M1 northbound from Logan Home to Slacks Creek and the Gateway Motorway slow northbound from Stretton to Mackenzie. Delays also on the Logan Motorway westbound in Drewvale and also through Carroll Park on to the Ipswich Motorway through to Goodna. That's after an earlier crash. And delays on the Pacific Motorway inbound through Woolloongabba onto the Captain Cook Bridge into the city. With traffic every 10 minutes, it's Olympia on 4BC.
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2: Quarter past eight at 4BC, 133-882, the 4BC open line. The question, the coffee poll this morning, do you enjoy building a flat pack? Do you enjoy flat pack furniture? It's 50-50 at the minute. You know, I'm very envious of those handy men. You know the people that come around and build it for you?
3: Or women.
2: They've got, yeah, well, yeah, sorry, the handy person.
3: Thank you.
2: Righto.
3: Well, I'm handy.
2: Yeah.
3: In my house, I'm the handyman.
2: You are the handyman. Or the handy person.
3: Person. Lynn says, morning, Sophie.
2: But you know, the people have got the socket sets and yeah, everything. Yeah. They've got everything, you know, and it's hanging off them, hanging off a belt. I think that's very cool.
3: You can just wear one if you want.
2: Do you have all that?
3: You don't have to know what to do with the tools. That's why a lot of people like to just have tools.
2: Like a nail bag. Like having a nail bag.
3: Put a nail bag.
2: Yeah.
3: Morning, Sophie and Dean. No, absolutely not. I'm not a builder. That's from Lynn.
2: Yeah.
3: Jess, on the other hand, says, love building flat pack furniture. I reckon I could enter the flat pack building competitions in Europe. I did a bookshelf in 20 minutes 3 weeks ago, a part of the puzzle-solving part of my brain that gets my autism tingling.
2: They have flat pack building competitions in here. Imagine paying tickets to go and watch that.
3: Yeah, it's a speed assembly competition and the competitors race to build flat pack furniture in record time.
2: Wow. Joseph in Townsville says, no to the coffee pot today. He'd pay extra to take the already built furniture home rather than build it at home. I agree with you. It's 17 past 8 at 4BC.
1: Time to find out what's happening on 4BC Mornings.
3: If you win the flat pack world champion of the world, Jason Matthews, you walk away with a golden Allen key.
13: Wow.
2: Oh, wow. That's cool.
13: That's great.
2: I'd lose that in 5 seconds
13: absolutely.
2: Flat.
13: Absolutely.
2: That'd be the one that I'm looking for.
3: A flat pack assembly man.
13: Well, again, that is unfair of you to think that. But we have a system at home. Wife gives instructions because I can't read instructions. And then I do the physical Allen key turning. Right, and that way there's no pieces left over. It's generally put together okay, but I'm sorry. What bloke can read instructions?
2: Yeah, none of us. I've got to say, Jason, I'm the same. My wife, I plead with her.
13: Yeah.
2: Please read the instructions.
13: Yes,
2: please tell me where do I put the thing into the thing?
13: I'm the muscle.
2: Yeah. We're the brawn.
13: No, she's the brawn.
2: She's the brain.
13: What? No, we're the brawn, she's the brain. Yeah. We can't even work this out.
2: We can't work that out. It's interesting, isn't it?
13: Is it?
2: Sophie loves building flat pack furniture.
3: And I can't have him anywhere near me. I have to read the instructions and do it myself.
13: I find that surprising. I really do.
3: I'm not alone because Marion from Nunda feels the same way. Good morning, Sophie and Dean. I don't mind putting together a flat pack. And like you, Sophie, I don't want anyone helping me.
13: Every flat pack I do by myself, they give me extra bits.
3: Yeah, they do.
13: They're always left over.
3: Got a little drawer.
2: And how come they're so wobbly when they're built?
13: Yeah, I know.
3: That's not the problem.
13: No, it's the factory's fault. It's the factory. It must be the bloody factory. They've screwed this up again. That 12-year-old kid in that factory building, this has got no idea.
2: Yeah. How many of these things do you reckon he's built? Maybe 5 million.
3: So are you a yes or a no? Do you enjoy it?
13: No.
3: Okay. He's a no.
13: I'm with Dina. I think Joseph said it. You've got to have a bloke for everything.
2: Or
13: a woman for everything at home.
2: And here's one. What if you don't have a bench, right? So you've got to build it on the floor. That's fun.
13: Oh, it hurts your knees.
2: Hurts your knees.
13: You've got to put pillows down.
3: Oh, yeah. Crying out loud.
13: Two. Mate, my knees, I'm getting old. So I've got to put down two pillows so I can kneel on that.
3: Right. What's on your show today?
13: I don't know.
3: Okay.
13: No, got plenty coming up today. I want to talk about the e-bikes. It broke in my show yesterday, but I've had another look at this and I go, yeah, this law is watered down. And I just don't go how we go from banning e-bikes for under 16 to now coppers having to set up on footpaths and have a radar gun going to see who's going over 12 k's an hour. So forget the illegal tobacco trade officers.
2: Mm-hmm.
13: I want you to go after the 12-year-old on an e-scooter. Oh, it's ridiculous. No,
2: it's insipid even politics again, isn't it? Insipid.
13: It's just
2: ridiculous.
13: What happened? Who got into the Premier's ear to change this? Under 16, we're all on board, right? It needed to be tough. And you know what? Our angle today, we're going to talk to the hospitals. We're going to talk to the people working in an emergency, seeing kids come in with their massive head knocks, missing teeth, broken arms, unfortunately kids losing their lives.
3: Can I tell you what I think happened? I think that what happened was a bunch of people said, if you're a family, and you want to go out riding together, that you might be a family of e-bike riders and the 12 or 13-year-old who's got the bike who wants to go on the family ride under the previous laws couldn't. So I think they've gone, oh, yeah, well, we don't want to discourage families from getting out and exercising together. And if mum and dad are on the bike and the kid's got an e-bike, that might be an okay scenario, which is why they've put this scaffold around it of you can be on an e-bike if you're with your mother and father, because that's what would have happened.
13: Right. What world are they living in? What about the 14-year-old kid?
3: I'm not saying it's right. I'm saying that's what I think happened.
13: What about the 14 and 15-year-old kid who actually rides their bike responsibly with a helmet at a good speed who goes to school? How are they going to get to school now? Because mum and dad are probably working and can't take them.
3: Well, they can ride a pedal bike. They just can't have an e-bike.
13: What if they don't have one? So now they've got to go back to taking buses and public transport to get to school.
2: Yeah.
13: Not every kid is bad. But the thing is, the only people I see are causing problems on these e-bikes are those lunatics who are doing wheelies through roundabouts, no regard for traffic, none whatsoever, taking over our footpaths. It should have been a straight ban.
3: My bigger issue is the lack of fortitude over the illegal selling of the bikes. Like, what they haven't done is talked about the actual importation.
13: They're going to change it to the EU standard.
3: But that needs to be a federal thing.
2: And they
3: still aren't doing enough about them actually getting here in the first place.
2: And the other issue you pointed out earlier, Jase, legislation for legislation's sake. This is just someone ticking a box.
13: Yeah.
2: Going to bed at night time going, oh, we've fixed that problem.
13: No, we haven't.
2: But we haven't. We've passed the problem onto the police to enforce these rules. They've got enough to do.
13: Well, there's not enough of them.
2: At the minute. So...
13: You know,
2: You're compounding all sorts of social issues with this. 133-882 after 9 o'clock.
13: And I heard you talking about it earlier. I'm a small business owner. I have a lot of friends who are small business owners, and we are absolutely broken.
3: Yeah,
13: about yesterday's pay rise. Yeah. And don't for a minute think I'm arguing against a fair pay fair day's work.
2: Yeah.
13: But the amount of costs that are going up on July 1 is ridiculous. There is no thought for small business. There is zero thought for small business. And again, it's just another sector paying for bad government decisions on spending.
2: Yeah.
13: If they had inflation under control, park aside the whole thing that's going on in Iran. Our inflation was out of control before then. If they managed to get their own spending together, small business wouldn't be copping it again. And
2: you're right.
13: I'm telling you, people will lose jobs.
2: Yep.
13: They'll be underemployed. So they won't be earning enough money anyway because there's no other way for business to do it.
2: Because business will incentivize good workers, right? You'll reward your good workers at the lowest. You'll pay them a little bit more. But what we're talking about is are people coming to work, not doing what's asked of them and getting paid more money for it.
13: I mentioned this yesterday on the program. We've shut our cafe in one of the locations for 3 days a week.
3: Yeah, because it's not worth being open.
13: Yeah.
3: It doesn't make sense. It does.
2: Productivity out the door. Yeah, you know,
3: can you push a cup of coffee for people?
13: That's right.
2: You're right.
13: And so our turnover is now down, but you know what? Our losses aren't as great.
2: Yeah.
13: It's much more manageable, and there's a lot more businesses going to do this. There's no point being open.
2: It's the way of the world, isn't it? We're shutting up shop.
13: Yeah.
2: Jase, after 9 o'clock this morning with all of that, it'll be a ripper show for a Wednesday, mate. 23 after 8 now, 4BC.
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15: In Greenslopes, there's a crash on Juliet Street at Ernest Street. Delays on the Western Freeway outbound from Indooroopilly to Fig Tree Pocket. And the Centenary Highway is slow inbound from Darra to the Jindalee Bridge. Delays on the Ipswich Motorway heading inbound from Darra to Oxley. And outbound delays from Gales through to Redbank after an earlier crash. Slow for the M1 northbound in Logan Home and also in Slacks Creek. And the Pacific Motorway inbound through Woolloongabba. With traffic every 10 minutes, it's Olympia on 882 4BC.
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2: 27 after 8 on this Wednesday morning. Thanks for your company. 133-882, the 4BC open line. Coffee poll this morning. Do you enjoy building a flat pack?
13: I would.
2: Apparently 54% of people do.
3: There you go.
2: There you go. It's like a giant puzzle, I suppose.
3: Three-dimensional puzzle.
2: When you think about it. Wendy's on the line from Bribey Island. Hello, Wendy.
3: Wendy?
2: Hello, Wendy.
28: Hello.
3: How are you? How do you feel about flat packs?
28: I love flat packs.
3: See, we could start a little business, Wendy, you and me together.
28: Then the partner walks in and says, you don't need the instructions, let me do it.
2: Yeah.
28: Not happening.
2: What are you trying to say about the fairer sex or the unfairer sex? We don't follow instructions? Is that what you're saying?
28: I have to admit, a few years ago, a male friend and I, got into the tequila and tried to put an IKEA TV cabinet together, and by the end of it, the doors were opening the wrong way. There was bits left over and all that sort of stuff. So I can do it with wine, I just can't do it with tequila.
3: Oh, that's hilarious.
2: That is the best, Wendy.
3: Wendy, you and I are going to start a little side hustle. Wendy and Sophie, flat packs.
2: Oh, that's lovely, Wendy. Hey, Wendy, would you like to go to the caravan and camping show on the weekend? We've got a double for you if you'd like to go.
28: We work 7 days.
2: Okay.
28: Could I give it a pass? Could I give it to a customer?
2: Sure.
3: Yeah, absolutely you can. What do you do, Wendy, that you're working 7 days a week?
28: We've got a butcher shop and a seafood market up on Bribey Island. Ooh,
3: which one? Lovely.
28: Avondale Meats and Seafood.
3: Beautiful.
28: Beach.
3: All right. Well, we'll come and visit when we're next up your way. If you head into Bribey and you want to go and see Wendy.
2: They're doing a bit of backburning up there. How's the smoke been this morning?
28: Yeah, it's a little bit smoky, but not as bad as it has been, though, when they've done it before.
2: Yeah. Good on you, Wendy. Thanks for your call this morning. Thanks for listening to the show. We appreciate that.
3: So she
2: goes a ride on the flat pack build when she's on the wine, but when she's on the tequila... carnage.
3: You don't know what you're going to get.
2: 133-882 is the number of the 4BC open line.
3: Sandy had a little tip. It says if the instructions are in another language, you take a photo of them and pop them into ChatGPT and it'll translate them for you.
2: Wow. Good on you, Sandy.
3: Yeah.
2: Smart. We've got a smart audience here.
3: I just used my intuition.
2: What about this one from Simon? He says an employment platform, Airtasker. That's where you should be, Soph. A guy does putting. He puts all the flat packs together for you,
3: and he's always busy.
2: They're always busy. Yeah. So there you go. Maybe we've got a listener who's got a flat pack that needs doing, and you could go around and put it up for them.
3: I could do that.
2: If you've got a flat pack that needs some construction, 133-882. Boy, do we have the woman for you? It's 8:30 at 4BC.
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15: It's 8:30. Good morning, I'm Georgia Kondek. Debate is raging following the state government's backflip on e-mobility laws. Lachlan Gray reports.
6: Stakeholders are slamming the walk back on a blanket ban on all children under 16 using e-scooters and e-bikes. The watered-down legislation will now allow children under 17 to ride with parental supervision and will not need to obtain a learner's driver's permit. There will also be some changes with greater fines for speeding, non-compliance and not wearing a helmet. The Australian Medical Association has branded the walkbacks a betrayal of children's health, while cycling advocates say the legislation fails to address the issue of skyrocketing illegal vehicle sales. Others in ecotourism are celebrating the news as saving their businesses. Lachlan Gray, Brisbane.
15: Curbing China's influence in the Pacific is expected to be top of the agenda when the Prime Minister meets with his Solomon Islands counterpart. Anthony Albanese and Matthew Wale will sit down in Canberra. Labor hopes the meeting will see Wale, who has historically been critical of China, shift his allegiance towards Australia. New analysis claims Western militaries have failed to learn important lessons from modern conflicts. The Lowy Institute reports argue countries like Australia have been slow to boost capability, while China and Iran are bracing new technologies. The research recommends a shift in defence culture to one that rewards risks and holds poor leaders accountable. Retired Major General Mick Ryan says democracies are lagging behind their adversaries.
7: The doctrine, their force structures and their procurement priorities really aren't leading edge. And this has a pretty serious implication for things like countries like Australia, which means it almost has no real drone capabilities or counter-drone capabilities.
15: A survey has found close to 2 in 5 emergency doctors are planning to leave their jobs in the next 10 years. The College of Emergency Medicine says the figures are concerning as the number of ED presentations rise. Unsustainable working conditions were the most common reason given for those thinking of walking. And a complaint is being lodged to the Consumer Watchdog against unsafe products being sold online. Consumer Advocate Choice has found evidence of dangerous products, including toys and cots, being sold on Amazon, AliExpress, eBay and Temu. Choice's B. Sherwood says they're calling on the ACCC to investigate.
8: Because I think a lot of people think that it is illegal to sell unsafe products online, but it's not, but it absolutely should be. And so we want the government to introduce new laws that make it safer for consumers to shop online.
15: To finance, the Dow Jones has closed up 229 points at 51,308 and one Aussie dollar buying 71.8 US cents.
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15: Broncos coach Michael Maguire has swung the axe following their loss to the Dragons. Ezra Mamm has been dropped to the bench with Tom Duffy to start at 5-8 against the Titans on Saturday night. Meanwhile, Gold Coast welcome back Origin stars Jojo Fifita and Tino Fasua-Malaoui for the M1 Derby. NRL Round 14 kicks off tomorrow night with the Seagulls hosting the Rabbitohs. The Socceroos are continuing preparations for the upcoming FIFA World Cup ahead of their first group game against Turkey Saturday week. They'll play their final warm-up game against Switzerland this weekend. Former Socceroos goalkeeper Mark Bosnich has told Sports Today he expects to see a full-strength 11 against the Swiss in San Diego.
9: You take as much as you possibly can out of it in terms of what are those combinations like. Is everyone fit? Does he look sharp? How was that when they changed their system?
15: And the Big Bash will receive a shake-up with Cricket Victoria to merge the Stars and Renegades. That's news and sport.
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15: There's a crash on Stanley Street heading inbound after Annerley Road in South Brisbane outside the hospital. Also a crash on Southern Cross Way northbound before Kingston Smith Drive in Eagle Farm. That's got delays back along the Gateway Bridge. Delays on the M1 northbound from Logan Home to Slacks Creek and the Pacific Motorway inbound from 8 Mile Plains through to Tarragindi. Delays also on the Captain Cook Bridge heading into the city and the Bruce Highway southbound from North Lakes down to Griffin. With traffic every 10 minutes, it's Olympia on 4BC.
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15: A sunny, windy day expected across Brisbane, reaching a top of 26 degrees in the city, the same in Ipswich and on the Bayside. Looking ahead, sunshine tomorrow with strong winds and a top of 22 degrees. Blue skies on Friday with wind gusts up to 40 kilometres an hour and a top of 20. On Moreton Bay, northwesterly winds up to 20 knots with seas around 1 metre. Right now it's 21 degrees at West End. I'm Georgia Kondek. 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
2: A polarising coffee poll this morning. Do you enjoy building flat pack furniture? So far,
3: it's pretty close to 50-50.
2: It kind of is, yeah. I guess 54% of people saying no at the moment and getting plenty of calls on it. Wendy was funny. She called before the news and said that
3: she's great at it.
2: She's good at it if she's drinking wine.
3: Not so great if she's drinking
2: tequila.
3: And then we found out that Wendy from Bribie Island owns Avondale Butchers and Seafood, and she wanted us to also know that they won the best butcher's pie in Queensland with their red duck curry pie, and they came in seventh with the creamy chicken, cranberry and thyme. She said they've got lots of different pies there. They've got about 20 varieties. That sounds delicious. And you'll remember we were talking about everybody jumping on to vote for the best. Best pie was amongst them. Best butcher was amongst them. The state government's actually going to be announcing the Queensland Day, all the best winners this morning at 9. So we'll have some of the winners to tell you about, no doubt, through the day here on 4BC, and we'll pick it up again with you tomorrow morning.
2: Yeah, it's great initiative on the part of state government there doing that as part of Queensland Day celebrations. It's 22 to 9. I see. So if the state government has had a change of heart on their proposed e-mobility laws, even before they've passed Parliament, instead of a total ban on kids under 16 riding e-bikes and e-scooters, they're now going to allow 12 to 17-year-olds to ride with parental supervision. Now, they've also increased the proposed footpath speed, moving it from 10 kilometres to a massive 12 kilometres per hour.
3: That's on the shared footpaths, but there's, I think, what we're going to hear now is mass confusion, because it's not going to be one thing or the other. And to help us understand these changes, we're joined by CEO of Bicycle Queensland, Dr. Matthew Burke. Good morning to you, Matthew. Thanks for your time this morning.
14: No worries.
3: Okay, so originally it was the speed limit of 10 kilometres on shared paths. Now that's gone to 12, but on those shared paths, the speed limit, my understanding, is now 25 kilometres an hour, like with the ones that are on the riverside that are green. Does it seem as confusing as it is to everyone else? Can you give us some understanding of how this is going to change?
14: Well, the minister actually walked back his comments at the press conference yesterday and was trying to clarify them. There was a Brisbane Times article late yesterday where clearly that was walked back, that the 25k per hour would apply on the bicentennial. We have no idea. I don't know whether the government fully understands what they're doing on the speed limits thing at this point.

0: and they recognised that the 10k per hour was too low. At 10k per hour, you're struggling to keep a bike upright, and you take your eyes off the road, you take your eyes off pedestrians around you because you're trying to keep your bike upright. And they've recognised that. They've bumped it up a little. We would have preferred a bit more, but that's the bare minimum that you're able to ride safely without endangering others. And so that's actually a good little move. The notion of putting a higher speed limit on the bikeway network is nuts. So you're on a rolling downhill section of the Tarragindi Bikeway with a lot of bikes around you, and then suddenly you're told, you realise, oh no, I now need to put the brakes on and just go 25 when everyone else is going 45. It'd be like telling everyone on the M1 that, sorry, we've suddenly got to all slow down because only electric vehicles have to start going 50. They've also wanted to put in a proposal that anywhere near a pedestrian, you only go 12k. Mm-hmm. Well, we would never overtake a jogger on the Kedrinbrook Bikeway. We will never overtake a jogger because they're going 12k per hour. So if we can't overtake them, we can't overtake them. I mean, they're trying to do these crazy things that no one else does anywhere in Australia or pretty much anywhere else in the world, because they don't get it.
1: Matt, can
0: basically,
1: you help?
0: They don't get it.
1: Help me understand one thing, because we spend so much of our energy focused on the e part of it, right? We're talking about e-bikes, yep, and e-scooters, yep, these higher powered devices. We've seen the images,
0: which are different,
1: right?
0: Which
1: so
0: are different,
1: but,
0: again.
1: But I so think you want to help
0: the electrical devices,
1: right?
0: Yeah.
1: But help us understand these changes that we're talking about. Is it just to the E part of a bike or a scooter, or is it impacting a regular pedal bike as well? Because I don't know if people understand that.
0: Yep. So push bikes, which statistically go faster than safe legal e-bikes, according to all the international studies in terms of their average speeds, they will have no restrictions placed upon them whatever, and we'll be able to go as fast as they want. And look, riders ride to the conditions. We've had bikes in this state longer than we've had cars, and, you know, they're not a problem. And the regulations, the standards for safe legal e-bikes make those bikes operate just like a push bike. They're very low speed, they're very low power. The problem is, through state government inaction and Commonwealth government,
1: yep,
0: negligence, hello, Barnaby Joyce, we opened up a new industry that has probably sold over 100,000 dangerous, ridiculously high speed. We're talking 70, 80, 90 kilometres.
1: They're motorbikes.
0: Motorbikes masquerading as a push bike.
2: Mm.
0: And this bill does not prevent their sale in Queensland.
1: That's exactly what I said earlier when we were talking about this, because I know, yeah, Jason's going to pick this up after 9, Matt. That's the bit that I really struggle with, because the same way you have the buyback with anything else that's illegal and is causing problems, and the AMA don't like the changes that have been announced, they should do a compulsory buyback of those illegal bikes.
0: We've been promoting this for about a year. Thank you, Sophie. Thank you.
2: We'll start.
0: The first journalist who's kind of got that. Thank you.
2: We'll stay on it, Matt. We appreciate your time this morning. Matt Burke's the CEO of Bicycle Queensland. It sounds to me like perhaps a couple of these legislators, these politicians, need to get on their bike. Sounds to me like people are making rules about subject matter that they have no understanding of.
1: Well, they've put together a committee of people so they listen to all the voices.
2: But they're not listening.
1: And then they try to be all things to all people.
2: Yep.
1: You know that I am highly critical of speeding e-bikes on shared paths.
2: Yep.
1: I use a shared path. I've nearly been collected. I have heard from the doctors. I understand what's happening in emergency departments. I understand about the pressure on parents. If you bought your kid a bike that they're not prepared for, the onus is on you. So I get all of that. My bigger issue here is what Matt has said, that we have bicycles that are pretending to be an e-bike, that are a motorcycle, that are on these shared paths that go well above 25 kilometres an hour. They should never have been allowed into the country or sold. And if we were to remove those, we would get a lot of our headache removed at the same time. I just

0: wonder whether or not too much focus is going on the wrong place.
1: Yeah, you're right. 133882. David makes a nice point. He says, do e-bikes even have a speedo on them? I've never been on one, so I have no idea if it's got a speedo or doesn't have a speedo. It's madness to expect people to understand the notion of a speed limit. How do you tell what's 25 k's or 12? Anyway, there's a whole bunch of that, and Jason's going to get into it after 9 o'clock this morning. He'll continue on with that rant. It just doesn't make any sense to me. And once again, extra work for the police if this legislation comes to pass. It's 14 to 9 now, 4BC.
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3: There's a crash on Gympie Road southbound at Rodie Road in Kedron and delays are back to Chermside. Also a crash on Stanley Street inbound after Annerley Road in South Brisbane outside the hospital, causing delays on the approach. And a crash on Southern Cross Way northbound just before Kingston Smith Drive in Eagle Farm. That's got delays back to the Gateway Bridge. Delays on the M1 northbound from Logan Home to Slacks Creek, and slow as well for the Bruce Highway southbound Deception Bay to Griffin. With traffic every 10 minutes, it's Olympia on 4BC.
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1: Wednesday, 3rd of June, if it's your birthday, happy birthday. We just thought we'd take a little walk down memory lane, a little stroll, an event that Sophie and I were both at on this day in 1991. Do you remember?
0: I remember. I don't think we met in 1991 at this event, but we were both there. It was on this day in 1991 that Movie World opened its doors on the Gold Coast.
11: Warner Brothers Movie World. Enter the Grand Archway and you are there. You go on a studio tour, thrilled to exciting live shows, rides, adventures, and more, much more. It's a full day's entertainment at Australia's biggest and most spectacular theme park, Warner Brothers Movie World, Hollywood on the Gold Coast.
1: Very
0: serious. So exciting.
1: Very serious ad for a fun day out at a theme park, isn't it?
0: So exciting.
1: It was on this day in 1991, hard to believe 34 years ago, when it first opened. The attractions were all about taking you behind the scenes of movie making, as the man said, as well as giving the kids some thrills on smaller roller coasters. What happened on that day? Mel Gibson was there.
0: Goldie Hawn.
1: Goldie Hawn and Kurt Russell. All came out to cut the ribbon.
0: Mm.
1: What were you doing there?
0: I was there because I was already on Saturday Disney.
1: Okay.
0: Well, so even though we were Disney, we were still allowed to go to Warner Brothers Movie World.
1: Right, so you were there doing that?
0: I was filming? Just there because we were part of Media 7. We were just invited to be there. I just remember the party and the grand opening and the excitement of it all.
1: It's incredible. I was working at a radio station on the Gold Coast back then, and we did an outside broadcast from the event and got to interview all three Hollywood stars. 1995, Lethal Weapon, the park's first roller coaster opened.
0: That's why Mel Gibson was there.
1: Yeah, and since 1991, the park's welcomed around 50 million local and international and interstate visitors, and you'd know that from the car park. Because anytime you drive to the Gold Coast and you look to your right, you go, how can there be that many people at Movie World today? Have you noticed that?
0: Like, I haven't been down.
1: Thousands and thousands of cars there every day.
0: That's because people buy those passes. You know, you buy a yearly pass or whatever and you just go constantly for your entertainment. I haven't been for years.
1: You made a movie there once yourself, didn't you? Where did you shoot the Hollywood movie that you were in? Where did they take that scene from?
0: No, it was out of the Warner Brothers studio. No, but we did it on location. Oh, this is a little known fact. I don't think this is a secret.
1: What was that movie called?
0: I'm allowed to say it. I was in the tail end of San Andreas.
1: That's right.
0: With The Rock.
1: You were the reporter.
0: I was the pebble. So do you get that? He was the rock. I was the pebble.
1: Yeah, right.
0: Well, our trailers were right next to each other. I had a trailer.
1: How good?
0: No, I mean, I had a small but very pivotal role right at the end of the movie.
1: You do, and I've seen it.
0: A lot of it ended up on the cutting room floor, not because I wasn't brilliant, but because...
1: Did you ring and complain about
0: They shot several endings. They didn't know how the movie was going to end. And so then they shoot the end of the movie and then they test it and then they decide how it's going to wrap up.
1: Yeah.
0: And look, they had to just type all these loose ends. And so we were...
1: We're going to find this scene and we'll play it tomorrow.
0: We were out of the back of... I was an American reporter. So I was out... It was out of the back of where the cane fields are, like on the other side of the Gold Coast Highway.
1: Yeah.
0: That's where they made it.
1: And Oxenford there.
0: Yeah, made it to look like it was the cliffs of California.
1: Yeah. So that was, and they made that movie. What was that movie called again? People can go and watch this today.
0: San Andreas,
1: which was only not that long ago with The Rock.
0: Oh, well,
1: but the other movies that they've made there, Aquaman, the Thor movie, Elvis, Scooby-Doo, they've all been shot at Village Roadside Studios, and so has San Andreas that Sophie was in.
0: There you go.
1: And you can go and look that up. And in fact, what we'll do is we'll find that clip.
0: No, don't bother.
1: We'll find the clip and we'll play it tomorrow.
0: Please don't bother.
1: Have we got it?
0: We'll play it
1: tomorrow. It's fantastic because your American accent, I remember, in that it was superb.
0: Oh, thanks.
1: So we'll play that for you tomorrow, Sophie's bit in San Andreas, the movie with The Rock, and she was the pebble, 7 to 9 at 4BC.
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3: There's a crash on Gympie Road southbound at Rodie Road in Kedron with heavy delays reaching back to Chermside. Also a crash outside the hospital on Stanley Street heading inbound just after Annerley Road in South Brisbane. Also a crash on Southern Crossway northbound just before Kingsmith Drive in Eagle Farm. Delays on the M1 northbound from Logan Home to Slacks Creek in the Centenary Highway's heavy inbound Darra to Jindalee. Delays also heading into the city on the inner city bypass inbound in Hurston. With traffic every 10 minutes, it's Olympia on 4BC.
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1: Almost 9 o'clock, almost time for the Let's Go Queensland Caravan and Camping Show to open at the RNO Showgrounds. You can get the train there. It leaves every half hour and it departs every half hour. We've got two double passes to give away. If you'd like to head along, give us a call right now, 133-882, the 4BC open line. Thanks to Watch Smoke Alarm.
0: Yeah, it'll be a beautiful day out today and it'll continue right across the weekend. You know, we're talking about bikes and speeds and sharing, and I think that the biggest issue today and what we'll start to understand more as this conversation unfolds, Dean, is that you need to have the rules be really clear for people. You can't expect people to follow a rule that is ambiguous. And my greatest fear with everything that's being spoken about and the way it's being reported this morning and even the conversation we had with Matt and what will continue with Jason after nine is that if it's not clear and concise, no one will know how to follow it. And no one will also know how to enforce it. And that's what I think is going to happen.
1: Well, not only that, you know, this tinkering around the edges of policy so that everybody has a little win means it just becomes a tepid piece of legislation that doesn't fix
0: the problem.
1: The problem. It just, all it does is pushes it over to the police to have to deal with another issue that's not addressing, you know, a problem that, and the initial problem is, of course, as we understand, was injury and death. Because of these bikes that should have been outlawed. And Barnaby Joyce is to blame for this. It was Barnaby Joyce that that approved the legislation some time ago and allowed these things to come into the country.
0: And then they were too slow to address it once they realised that there were so many of them being sold and on the road.
1: Look, I know Jace will get into all of this after 9 o'clock this morning, and plenty of people have wanted to have their say on it this morning, so we appreciate all of your calls, your thoughts and comments. We've got the bit of you from the movie. Will we play it? Should we play it now? Can we play it now? No, we'll do it tomorrow.
0: Okay.
1: We'll hold that up. That's called a hook and tease for tomorrow's
0: wait
1: show.
0: Wait till tomorrow, or you can just go and watch it. All right, let's have a look at the things that we have learnt today. We have learnt that the government will end up picking up about an extra $820 in tax per person each year who find themselves also getting an increase because of the minimum wage bump up. And I think we need to reiterate again, nobody is denying that that shouldn't have been done. What we're waiting to see now is the implication of it on top of all of the other changes in July, especially for small businesses.
1: The other thing we learnt today is that insects that go like this are called water boatmen. If you were listening to the show earlier, Sophie was explaining on the radio, insects that go like this, that's what they are. They're water boatmen.
0: If you've got them, you need more chlorine.
1: Very quickly, caravan winners, Utah from Graceville and Frank at Redland Bay. Enjoy your time at the caravan show this weekend.
0: And those of you enjoy putting together your flat pack furniture like I do, 62% are saying no, you don't. 38% of people say yes. So that means 62% of people rely on those of us that know how to do it, Dino.
1: It's 9 o'clock at 4BC.
2: 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ABC News.
3: It's 9 o'clock. Good morning. I'm Georgia Kondek. As the state government prepares to enforce their e-mobility laws into Parliament, changes have been made. Instead of a total ban on children aged under 16 using e-bikes and scooters, those aged 12 to 17 can ride with parental supervision. There will also be an increase to footpath speed limits. Bicycle Queensland Chief Executive Matt Burke has told Dean and Sophie it's become very confusing.
18: We have no idea I don't know whether the government fully understands what they're doing on the speed limits thing at this point. And we're just waiting to see the legislation. We're as confused as everyone.
3: A well-known West Australian jockey remains in critical condition this morning following a horror crash on the track in the Gold Coast. Christy Bennett was admitted to hospital after being dislodged during trials yesterday afternoon. The federal government is playing down the prospects of a new security deal with the Solomon Islands. Solomon's Prime Minister Matthew Wale is in Canberra, where he will hold meetings with Anthony Albanese. The pair are expected to sign a $190 million agreement, which would see a new police academy built. But Foreign Minister Penny Wong says Labor's approach will be shaped by the Solomon's objectives.
19: We will be led by Prime Minister Wale and his government's priorities, and what we have made clear to him is that we are open to further strengthening our relationship. Ultimately, we will be led by their democratic government.
3: Protests have erupted in the United Kingdom over the death of a teenager who was wrongly arrested by police after being stabbed multiple times. Nine's Europe correspondent Josh Babbas.
20: 23-year-old Vikram Digwa was this week sentenced to a minimum 21 years behind bars over the murder of 18-year-old student Henry Novak on a Southampton street late last year. Digwa stabbed the teen five times with a ceremonial knife after the pair brushed past each other on December 3. Police arrived to the scene wrongly arresting Henry Novak as he was bleeding to death after Digwa falsely claimed he was the victim of a racial attack, what the judge later described as wicked lies. Body cam footage of the teenager's arrest has now been made public, showing Henry Novak being handcuffed as he died. It sparked widespread condemnation over the actions of police. The riot squad has now been deployed to Southampton, where protests have turned ugly. In London, Josh Bavis.
3: And the sale of the infamous Weambilla home has been met with mixed emotions following the 2022 fatal shooting. According to Nine News, the home was sold to a couple from the Gladstone region who were drawn to the size and affordability of the property. To finance, the Dow Jones has closed up 229 points and one Australian dollar is buying 71.8 US cents.
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3: History is against the Reds as they jet off to New Zealand today ahead of Saturday's Super Rugby qualifying finals against the Chiefs. No Australian side has won across the ditch in 21 final attempts, and Queensland lost their most recent meeting 31-21 at Suncorp Stadium. Skipper Fraser McGrath says Kiwi sides seem to grow another leg in the playoffs.
21: New Zealand teams, they come out and they think they believe it's a brand new season, which it is, right? It's do or die football and you have to go out and everything is at a higher intensity. The collisions, the breakdowns, set piece, everything. So that's what we can expect.
3: Aussie captain Pat Cummins says he's committed to international cricket despite another season in the Indy Premier League. Cummins has reportedly been offered a Cricket Australia contract that'll see him earn up to $4 million a year. It's 9:04. That's news and sport.
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3: In Kedron, there's a crash on Gympie Road southbound at Rody Road and delays are now back to Aspley. Also a crash on Southern Crossway northbound just before Kingsmith Drive in Eagle Farm. There's got delays back to the Gateway Bridge. Delays on the M1 northbound from Logan Home to Slacks Creek. It's slow on Beaudesert Road northbound in Parkinson. Delays on the Eastern Tenery Highway inbound Darra to Jindalee and the Western Freeway outbound from Indooroopilly to Fig Tree Pocket. It's Olympia on Brisbane's traffic leader, 4BC.
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3: A sunny, windy day across Brisbane with a top of 26 degrees in the city and Ipswich the same on the Bayside. Looking ahead, more sunshine tomorrow with strong winds and a top of 22 degrees. Blue skies on Friday, wind gusts up to 40 kilometres an hour and a top of 20. On Moreton Bay, northwesterly winds 15 to 20 knots with seas around a metre. Right now it's 22 degrees at Greenslopes. I'm Georgia Kondek. More news at 10 o'clock on your news leader, Brisbane's 4BC.

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1: Hello, welcome to it. Wednesday morning, June 3, 2026, third day of winter. And aren't you being quite successful at being winter? Freezing again this morning as I stand here in a short sleeve shirt. I don't know why. You know, actually, I will tell you why. Bugger it, let's be honest. I had no long sleeve shirts ironed. And I was going to wear one I was going to wear on Monday, but I thought, nah, people are going to think I'm dirty. So I'm taking one for the team today. I'm freezing. Hello, welcome to it. I hope you got through this cold morning the best way possible. We'll warm it up today. Hello to our listeners through 4BC and Brizzy, 4RO and Rocky, and those listening via the 4BC app. That is the way to go. 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
1: Coming up on today's show, Ann Nalder, the CEO and founder of Small Business Association of Australia. Yesterday, with the wage rise, minimum wage rise, 4.75%, I had the opportunity to chat to a couple of small business mates yesterday, and I, along with them, are sitting there going, where's the money coming from? Where sales aren't growing by that amount, or 5%. In fact, sales are going backwards in some sectors at the moment as people battle day-to-day cost of living. I mean, our family does that as well. It's just... it's nuts, but more costs on small businesses. No relief for them, no relief for us. So we'll have a chat about that. The e-scooter crackdown, it's been watered down. So let's call it what it is, the e-scooter watered down. This came up in my program yesterday. We talked about it yesterday. I don't know why we've gone from banning everyone under 16 to now having, well, 12 to 17-year-olds must be on their e-scooter with their parents, mustn't go above 12 k's an hour on a footpath because we'll put the police there with a speed. Like, what the hell? But front and centre were fines. And I was thinking yesterday, is it just about revenue raising? Would there be a police blitz? Because, of course, the coppers have got nothing else to do. You know what I mean? So I don't know what it's about. I'm scratching my head. Why did they go soft on this, the state government? We'll have a chat about that. And what about the effects? I mean, our doctors and our nurses in emergency rooms around Brisbane see the effects of these scooters. They see the injuries and the fatal wounds that this stuff causes. I don't get it. Trent Nikolic. Well, he's going to join me after 11 o'clock this morning, and it's great news that we're selling more EVs. If that's what you want, great. I'm an EV owner. I have been an EV owner now for over 2 years. But I tell you what, when I first started driving my EV, there was plenty of charging stations available to use. And my question is, how are you going to, if you can drip feed your car at home unless you have a U-Bute set up. But if you're travelling and you want to charge your EV, where are you going to go? There's only 360 EV chargers around Queensland, most of those southeast. There are delays galore, and that's if they're all working, by the way. Half the time you go to these charge stations and one or two of them aren't working. So, well, what's the plan for getting more EV chargers on roadsides? Compare that to servos, 2,000 servos, never a problem. 5 minutes, you fill up, you're out. EV chargers, an hour, and there's a fifth of them. We'll have a look at that after 11 o'clock this morning as well. We're going to do some tips on keeping warm. What are the easy things you can do around your home now it's winter to keep yourself warm that won't cost you a fortune? Is it a simple blanket? Is it a cat on your lap? Is it the door snake? Remember the good old-fashioned door snake to keep all the breezes out and drafts out. We'll have a look at that. Prizes galore today. How about this? A family pass to Masters of the Universe. That's in cinemas tomorrow. We've got a double pass to Bluey's World and a merch pack for that. That's always popular, Bluey's World and the merch packs. I've got a double pass to the 2026 Let's Go Caravan and Camping Super Show. I'm going to that this weekend. because I still dream of owning a camper van. I can't afford it, got nowhere to park it, and I've got an EV, so I can't tow it. But I can still dream of it. I love it. See, my dream is to go camp. I know Dino and I, from Dean and Sophie, we're going to go camping. I don't know when it is. It's too cold now. Count me out, but maybe later in the year. But this is what I want to do. But I've got a household full of princesses who won't go camping. It's not for them. And now they're even ruling out glamping. They don't even want to go glamping. So this is why I want to go this week and maybe pick up some tips, maybe some advice. Anyway, we'll give you a double pass to that. Chloe Affleck, it's Georgia Condek has all the news today. Good to hear, Georgia. I should have changed my sheet. Olympia has the traffic. Weird conversation with Olympia in the kitchen just before. We're having a conversation about coffee art, like on top. It got weird. I'm not going to share it with you, but it just got weird. 133-882. 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And you can follow us on our socials, TikTok, Facebook, Instagram, X. And you can subscribe to our YouTube channel. All you have to do in all of those is search 4BC. 13 past nine. Let's rip into it. Right, right.
0: People you know. Opinions that matter. News you can trust. And now, Jason Matthews comments.
1: I know we talked about this yesterday, and I'm really P155'd off. The minimum wage rise of 4.75%, which kicks in from July 1, it's going to kick. It's going to hurt. And I'm not against people earning a fair wage for a fair day's work. I'm not. So please don't take it like that. And I understand cost of living is killing those on minimum wage, like it is pensioners and like it is dual income families. I don't feel like anyone is spared this. But as a small business owner, we are already feeling the pinch. Sales are already down. As people struggle, they go, you know what? I'm not going to get my acai bowl, or I'm not going to get my coffee. I might have one a week instead of getting a coffee 3 or 4 days a week. And the reality is, unfortunately, our staff are going to lose hours. I love my team. They're great people. They're great kids. But unfortunately, we won't be able to give them the hours they're used to or they deserve, because there's only a certain pot of money. And this will be the tough decisions that a lot of small businesses will have to make around Brisbane. Or worse, they may even have to put people off. I know 4.75% doesn't sound like a lot, but when you've went businesses running very skinny margins or running at a loss, it just hurts a lot. And the thing that I don't get, why is it again and again we are all left to pick up the pieces of a poor federal government and their reckless spending? Forget the war in Iran and the Strait of Hormuz. We had the worst inflation in the world before this happened, and continually going up. We had increased interest rates because of this useless government, which hurts the family budget. I get it. And if they got their spending under control, which means inflation under control, well, there wouldn't be a need for a wage rise, maybe a tiny one, if all that was going okay. And I'm fine with that as well. But it's not just inflation that's causing issues with small businesses. There's obviously the pay rises, but there's electricity going up. This is all from July 1. You got your electricity, super, which is now going to be paid weekly. Every business will have to pay your super weekly. Now, that's fine, but it means, geez, I now have to pay an accountant more often. It's something businesses do quarterly. But no, this is now a weekly thing that has to be done. So there's more cost to that. It's insurance that automatically goes up every single year. I know it happens at home, but it happens in small business as well. And because wages are going up 4.75%, you also have stuff, all other sorts of things going up, like work cover. That goes up. Supplies go up. Fuel levies have been imposed on all sorts of businesses. The list is endless. And I spoke to small business operators yesterday, And the challenges are the same. They don't know how much longer they can keep the lights on. There's no desire to do it anymore because there's nothing in it. And what frustrates me the most is that people making these decisions never seem to be the ones who have to live with the consequences. And mind you, most of them have never owned a small business. It's annoying. They don't have to sit down with loyal staff and tell them their hours are being cut. They don't have to explain to customers why prices have gone up again. Or they don't have to explain to customers why you're not open every day now. And that's what's happening in just my business. What's the point? Why open on certain days when you don't make a cent, in fact, lose money? You're rather less turnover. They don't have to wonder whether the business they've poured their heart, soul and savings into will still be there in 12 months' time. These people don't think of this when they're managing the economy. And it's not a crack at those on low incomes. I get it. But where's the help elsewhere? Where is the help? The government think it's great because, you know, they're raising extra $11 billion in taxes, which they'll just P155 up the wall like they do everything else. We're not asking for a handout. We're asking for a government that understands reality. And every time some idiot in Canberra makes a bad decision for the economy, it doesn't just affect them. It's the cafe owner. It's the tradie. It's the butcher. The family-run business trying to keep the lights on who is affected. Not these morons. And if we keep making it harder to employ people, don't be surprised when there are fewer jobs, fewer small businesses, and fewer opportunities for the very people these policies are supposed to help. And wait for the unemployment rate to go up around September. Your small business, are you affected by this? Have you had enough? Vent this morning. Go on, I'll let you. Go for it. I encourage it. 133-882 is our open line for Watch Smoke Alarms. You can send us a text as well, 0499-880-882, or you can send us an email, mornings@4bc.com.au. And in the meantime, you wait July 1. You wait, this despicable Prime Minister will come out on July 1 and say, thanks to us, everyone gets a pay rise today. You've got nothing to do with it. You should be coming out on television on July 1 and thanking every single business in Australia for the pay rises. That's what you should be doing because of your mismanagement of the economy. That's how it works, Prime Minister. You've got nothing. You've caused the problem. You're the reason why people are going backwards. Minimum wage earners and small businesses. You're the reason. I do not want to see you on TV again this year on July 1 going, aren't I great? I'm the greatest there ever is. It's pathetic. 20 past 9.
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2: In Kedron, there's a crash on Gympie Road southbound and all lanes are currently blocked at Rodie Road and Laserback to Aspley. There are diversions in place via Rodie Road. Also a crash outside the hospital on Stanley Street inbound just after Annerley Road in South Brisbane. Delays on the M1 northbound in Slacks Creek. The Centenary Highway is heavy inbound from Sumner to Jindalee. And delays to the Western Freeway outbound from Indooroopilly to Fig Tree Pocket. It's Olympia on Brisbane's traffic leader, 4BC.
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1: Welcome back to the program. 23 past 9, 0499 880 882 if you want to send us a text this morning. David's been into it. Of course David would be. Jason, you sound ridiculous by claiming people are doing it tough and then complaining about some relief. If you don't want to pay the award to your staff, then you might as well get out of small business arena. Okay, David, that's the solution, isn't it? So then everyone misses out. David, are you in business? I just want to check what you do for a living. And everyone deserves to earn a decent wage. But my question to you, David, is where's that money going to come from with everything else going up as well? Where's the relief? Why not raise the tax-free threshold for minimum wage earners? Why not look at that as a possible solution? I know that's thinking outside the square. Labor, the government, the party of higher taxes. This is what it's about. In the meantime, they get an extra $11 billion in revenue through taxation. Maybe they're smarter than we give them credit for. 133-882 is our open line for Watch Smoke Alarms. Let's go to John in Glenwood. Good morning, John.
11: Good morning, Jason. How's life in a big city?
1: Oh, it's fantastic. it actually is fantastic.
11: I'm living the dream up here too, mate.
1: Well, mate, you want to talk about an article that was written in the Nightly about 6% pay rises, the actual pay rise.
11: Yeah, I'd like to know why the Prime Minister and the Treasurer, and I don't use their names because I don't have to, why they aren't telling everybody about the fact that they actually got a 6% pay rise for the low income, the lowest wage earners, and the 4.5% was for those on awards.
1: Mm. No, well, I don't know. Maybe they don't want that to be the bad news.
11: Well, they are. Are they embarrassed about it?
1: Well, that tells you where inflation's heading, right?
11: That's right. That's where we're going. These people, you're going to get now probably 3 interest rate rises in the back half of the year. All of those people who are clapping today for a pay rise, are they getting ready to pay an extra, $500, $1,000 a month on their mortgage?
1: Yeah.
11: I hope they get enough money to pay that.
1: And why is it small business that has to pay for the mistakes of a terrible federal government and their waste of money? I'm going to talk a bit about it later on as well. Now they're asking MPs to come up with some additional cash to help with an advertising campaign to help sell the budget. Like, why can't we just save that money? Why can't we pay that off some debt, the $1 trillion debt that we have in this country? It's ridiculous, John. I appreciate your call. 133-882. Patrick says they should have just raised the tax threshold to 40K. I agree, Patrick. Would at least start talking about it. Why can't we look at that? He also says all these ILP federal politicians are all university students, straight into a union job, then a politician with no qualifications to run businesses. None of them. In the meantime, Albanese's got himself a 57K pay rise. Lorraine says he could have won over the voters if he rejected. Of course he's not. Why would he do that? It's easy money for him. 133-882. The Fair Work Commission has just ordered a massive above inflation 6% hike to the minimum wage and 4.75% raise for award workers kicking off July 1. We've talked about it. We've covered it. I'm angry about it. And the federal government and the unions are popping champagne corks, calling it a victory for workers. But for the retail shops, local cafes, tradies, butchers, already drowning in soaring rent, insurance and electricity bills, are now going to have to absorb these costs. This isn't a victory. It's a tipping point. You know what? Not only that, guess what? Customers have to pay for it. So your cup of coffee is going to go up. Your kilo of mince is going to go up. And the struggle is pretty well summarised by 4BC listener John from Ashgrove, who phoned in and spoke to Dean and Soph about it this morning.
12: It will add just conservatively to my wages for the year $30,000. I don't have a lot of staff, so that's $30,000 per annum.
13: That you got to find.
12: I'm looking at. that then also goes on to 12.5% super.
14: Yeah.
12: On top of that.
13: Yeah, that's right.
12: I've then got my workers' comp policy will also increase based on the wages that I pay. For the business operators that have to pay payroll tax, that will go up as well. So I think it's going to be pretty tough for people.
1: Absolutely. There's a business owner. And John's living the reality that thousands of small business owners are now facing. So who's actually looking out for small business in this country? Anne Nolder is the CEO and founder of the Small Business Association of Australia. And she joins me right now. Good morning, Anne.
15: Hi, how are you?
1: Yeah, pretty fired up today.
15: I've just been listening and I think I share the same sentiment as yourself.
1: And that's not the reason I got you on today, because I'm just one small business owner out of millions around Australia who are now grappling with this news. I mean, what's your reaction to it?
15: Well, there's a couple of things. For example, the high cost of living is affecting everyone. And it's affecting small business owners as well, but nobody talks about the high cost of doing business. Some people seem to think that small businesses are like a cash cow. You know, we want to raise here, we want to raise there, and they just that money just comes in. But most small businesses today, under our current economic conditions, they are lucky to be making a profit. The restaurant industry, for example, they're on about 3%, and the cafe industry, they're on about 3-5% margin. That's it, full stop.
1: Yeah.
15: So instead of looking at reality, getting together and seeing what we can do, there seems to be one thing, and that is let's just keep raising prices all the time. Now, the wage increase, it doesn't always cause inflation, but in this case, it is very likely to cause inflation because it all depends on the economic conditions at the time. And we have rising interest rates and rising inflation, so they will feed into that. And we're like a dog chasing our tail, you know? Mm. So we have to get a reality check. My other criticism is, and I'd love to bang home this message, the people who make these decisions, the people who create these situations, like the Sally Ann McManus, it's all very well to say, I want, I want, I want. But people like her don't risk any of their capital, they don't make anything, and they don't run a small business, so they've got no idea of what is involved in today's economy.
1: 100%.
15: And small businesses are facing so many challenges. Unlike even 5 years ago, it's much harder today. We've got rising, increasing red tape. We've got the rising cost. Nobody's even talking about the impact of what is to come because of the Middle East war. That's nowhere near over. And the longer that stays the way it is, it'll affect us. And it's not only just fuel. It's all the things that are made from fuel. And like medicines, we've got packaging, we've got a looming package shortage. All of these things come through the Straits of Hormuz. They will impact on small businesses, on farmers, you know, the lack of... And so we have to have a serious conversation. I do agree with one of your listeners who said reduce the income tax, you know, threshold for the lowest paid. I think that's a great idea.
1: Yeah, increase that, say, from 18 to 40, whatever it is, which is...
15: Yeah, exactly. Because, but you can't keep... And don't forget, it's small businesses that is still the single largest employer in the economy, in the private sector.
1: You know, the other thing out of all of this, Anne, and I agree with all of that, but the other thing is small businesses now, no matter what it is, now have to look at whether, geez, I have to put my prices up to recoup some of these costs. As you said, they're running on some very small margins. If I put my price up, I'm at risk of losing my customer as they search for better deals because of the cost of living crisis. But the other side of that is we're not managing the economy for the government because they can't do it. Because once prices go up, then inflation goes up. So you're kind of in a stuck 22s. You're trapped. What do you do?
15: I know. This is why we need to have a conversation where all the stakeholders get together. And I mean unions, government at all three levels, and the business sector and associations that represent these sectors. That way we can come up with better solutions. We seem to be devoid of great ideas. We seem to be still stuck in this. We've done this like so many years and we'll continue to do things the same way. Yeah. Things are changing. Like small business owners are told to keep changing and yet governments are not changing.
1: Yeah, you evolve while we stay the same and don't even come up with any new ideas. And before I let you go, your organisation represents the backbone of the economy, but right now morale is an all-time low. What's your message to small business owners who are struggling?
15: Yeah, look, I hear you and I hear your pain. I would like you to consider your business, cut down, trim down any what I call fat in the business, but don't trim your situation as far as the services, etc., that you provide. And if you have an issue, don't leave it too late. Face reality. Sometimes it is better to close a business at the right time rather than wait until you hit a brick wall.
1: Yeah, good bit of advice there.
15: But we need to go out there hard. We need to talk about this and we need to try and influence governments to change the way they create policy.
1: Well, we need to encourage government to start listening to small business, and they don't because they think they know what's right. Anne, I appreciate your time today. Anne Nolder, CEO and founder of Small Business Association of Australia, thank you for your time.
15: Thank you so much. Bye then.
1: Bye. There you have it. And I'm getting lots of texts through from small businesses. And it's just wrong. Some of these are just family businesses who do whatever they can to keep the doors open. But I'm sorry. Again, I'm not against a fair wage for everybody. But there's got to be other ways we can work through this to do this. There are a lot of business owners out there who don't even take a wage, who can't take a wage. Because after everything's paid, there's nothing left. There's not a money tree out the back. It's tough. It's tough out there. It's tough for everybody. And our government's decision, which they're proudly boasting on their social media, is, we've got you a 4.75% pay rise. You know why? Because you screwed the economy. You pushed inflation through the roof. I don't know why you're out celebrating that. And we'll count it down. July 1, this bloke will be out boasting. Look what we've done for you. Yeah, you've destroyed the economy. And you're going to destroy small business. How's it affecting you? 133-882 is our open line for Watch Smoke Alarms. 24 to 10 on 4BC.
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1: 21 to 10, 133-882 if you want to have your say this morning. Thanks to Watch Smoke Alarms. Let's check on what's been happening on the front lines in Queensland over the last 24 hours. Now, police are investigating a shooting at Munroobin south of Logan last night at 8:30pm. Emergency services received a report that a man has been shot at a property on Morris Creek Road. Police attended and secured the scene, taking a 30-year-old man into custody. He was released without charge while investigations continue. The 42-year-old male victim was transported to Princess Alexandra Hospital with non-life-threatening injuries. And a jockey, this is sad, a jockey remains in an induced coma after suffering a brain bleed following an with non-life-threatening injuries. At a jockey, this is sad, a jockey remains in an induced coma after suffering a brain bleed following an incident at the Gold Coast trials yesterday. Christy Bennett became unconscious.

Coast. It's a Gold Coast emergency. Mary the Tasmanian Devil is missing. Our Gold Coast theme park remains closed after a beloved marsupial has vanished in the park. The devil is a recent arrival to Paradise Country in Oxenford, only being there for 2 weeks. It's a nice little park. Yesterday morning, staff noticed Mary was missing from the indoor habitat during a routine check. So many questions about this. What happened? Did Mary, in the 2 weeks she went, did she plan an escape to go back to Tassie? Like, you know, I'm thinking like Escape from Alcatraz, the movie. You know, where Clint Eastwood designed a doll. He made up a doll, right, and put it under the blanket to make it look like him. But he dug a tunnel for years with a spoon, like a pick or something, like a tiny hair clip. Did someone smuggle a chisel in a birthday cake or a muffin for Mary? This is my thought. Mary snuck into the gift shop at night, bought a stuffed Tasmanian devil, put that in the bed and dug away out. Look at that. Look for tunnels. Following this, the wildlife team were unable to locate her in a small outdoor area surrounding the habitat. A spokesperson for the park says there was no evidence of damage or structural issues that would allow Mary to escape. Search for tunnels. Mary's clever. As a precaution, the park was closed yesterday as staff expanded the search and reviewed security footage. Have we put a no-fly thing out for her? Has she been at Coolangatta Airport and caught a Jetstar flight back to Hobart? These are the things I would be checking. Dozens of experienced wildlife staff carried out a ground search of the park overnight, supported by a specialised thermal imaging drone. How cool would that be? We'll be sure to provide any Mary updates when we have them. Sneaky little bugger, Mary. The Great Escape. There'll be a movie about this. Mark my words, Rai. Good morning, Jason. Excellent intro this morning. Thanks, Anthony. I read in The Australian this morning, since the Albanese government came into office in 2022, the national minimum wage has increased by $6.11 per hour, $232 per week, and $12,079 per annum, an increase of 30%. Plus, let's not forget the 41,000 small businesses that have closed under their watch. There's a link, I'm sure, listening via the app. Thank you, Anthony, for that. Well, it's not just that. They've actually now got to collect an extra $11 billion in tax. And I had an excellent text yesterday and I didn't get to it, but it's also pushed someone now into a different bracket creeping. So now they're paying more taxes on this pay rise. Is that to see, they're giving you something, but in reality, the pay rise is 1%. And is it worth shutting down a lot of small businesses for 1%? I don't think so. Jason, as a small business owner, I certainly understand where you're coming from with the pay rate increase and agree 100% the government should instead increase the tax-free threshold. But hey, that would be a logical solution. And we all know logic and common sense elude this government. Sharon, you're 100% right. And it's not their idea, so it won't work. But why aren't we doing that? Oh, because it's less money they then get to spend on their stupid renewables. It's nuts. Jason, will pensioners get a rise as well? High wages impact high prices on all goods and services. Small business will just not employ a new person. No. Or else they'll have young casuals, and when they reach a senior age, they'll just be letting them go. Helen from Munroom and Forest. Helen, there's also something coming in December, which is being eased in, I think, over 3 years, is that junior wages are disappearing. So 18, 19 and 20-year-olds will no longer be classed as juniors. They'll be paid the full 21 and over wage. So what's going to happen? Are you going to employ a 25, 27-year-old or are you going to employ an 18-year-old? You're going to go for this and you're going to have more kids under the age of 17 working for you. It just makes sense. Breaking news, a man is fighting for life and two others have sustained significant injuries after a serious multi-vehicle crash on a major road in Brisbane's north. The four-vehicle crash involving three cars and a motorcycle at the intersection of Gympie Road and Kedron Street, Kedron, just before 8:30 this morning. Our newsroom and Olympia will keep you updated on that throughout the morning here on 4BC. It's 9:45.

0: I just love this music. Makes you feel good, doesn't it? A bit of Louis. If you'd like a double pass and a merch pack to go to Bluey's World, jump on the phone now. Be caller number 7-133-882. That's 133-882. And how good is this? 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Fantastic. 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But if you like these free tickets and that merch pack, call me now, 133-882. 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
2: There's a crash on Gympie Road southbound and lanes are blocked at Rody Road in Kedron with delays reaching back to Aspley, and police are on scene with diversions in place via Rody Road. There's a breakdown in Mackenzie for the Gateway Motorway northbound. It's on the left shoulder just after the Mount Gravatt Capalabar Road off-ramp. A breakdown also in Forest Lake on the Logan Motorway westbound just before the Centenary Highway. And the M1 a little bit slow northbound in Snacks Creek and Centenary Highway inbound in Jindalee. It's Olympia on Brisbane's traffic leader, 4BC.
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0: 10 to 10, I've got a Bluey double pass to give away and a merch pack. Let's go to Hannah. Hello, Hannah.
10: Hi, how are you going?
0: Excellent. Now, you've got a young one you can take.
10: I do. My son, Alfred, he's 4 years old. He's a big Bluey fan, as is my husband.
0: He's a big Bluey fan as well.
10: Yeah, my husband, he quotes Bluey all the time.
0: You know, I'm letting Australia down. I've only watched one episode of Bluey, and that's the cricket one.
10: I have to get on the bandwagon.
0: I know, I know. Hey, listen, congratulations. You've got that double pass and the Bluey's merch pack.
10: Amazing. Thank you so much.
0: No, thank you. Bluey's World introduces the new granny ticket, offering 2-for-1 tickets on the last Thursday of each month. Head to blueysworld.com for more information and to book. As I just reported before, at 9 to 10, there's a serious accident on the corner of Gympie Road and Rodie Road at Kedron. Olympia has got some more details for me.
2: Yeah, that's right, Jason. So there has been like sort of lanes closed and then completely closed. But as of right now, it seems like one lane is only getting through. But police are on scene there on Gympie Road at Rodie Road in Kedron. So only one lane getting through for now. But police were on scene there diverting traffic via Rodie Road. So obviously a bit of a changing situation there. So we have seen all lanes blocked to now one lane being reopened there. But look, very heavy delays here. Traffic is back to Aspley and a lot of delays also around that general area as those diversions are in place as well. So, hopefully a good outcome for this one. It gets cleared and everyone's okay with that crash. But I'll keep you updated on that one as well.
0: Beautiful. Good work, Olympia. It is 9 to 10.

0: We haven't done this for a few days. My favourite segment on 4BC Mornings. And once again, the TV show The Chase provides. Larry, well, he had a guest on yesterday. He's got a strange hobby. Have a listen to this.
1: How many push-ups can you do?
2: So I've taken it upon myself to do 1,000 per day. Break it down 100 every hour when I'm at work. And, yeah, getting through it is it's a sense of achievement for myself.
0: I bet you it is. I had so many questions, like, you know, why did is there a grand plan? But this was Larry's follow-up question.
1: Oh, you must have a great deodorant.
2: Yeah, I do. Yeah.
1: Good stuff.
0: I didn't think that I should ask about the deodorant. And then, of course, it was the battle of the skivvies between him and the professor last night.
1: All right, and the decision to wear the skivvy, it's interesting.
2: The professor, my favourite chaser, so it's battle of the skivvy.
0: And then it came time to face the professor in the battle of the skivvies. And, of course, this contestant, he's an MMA fighter, and that caused this discussion.
3: You're an MMA fighter.
2: Yes, I am.
3: I'm an MMM fighter. Yes, if anyone turns the radio to Triple M, I give them a devastating look, and then I mutter a brutal comment under my breath. I'm undefeated.
0: What? How did that happen? I mean, the professor does look like a smooth listener or an ABC listener with that turtleneck on. And then we head over to the 100 with Andy Lee last night on Channel 9. They do this segment when a couple comes to the 100 with a dilemma in their relationship and the 100 gets to settle who is in the right. And last night's dilemma was truly, well, unique. Have a listen to this.
4: Eddie washes his prize show chickens with Kath's expensive purple shampoo. Sorry, I should have read this beforehand. Kath believes Eddie shouldn't use her personal hair products on his chickens. Discuss.
5: Eddie, who do you think looks better after using the shampoo?
0: Riveting. Who has prized chickens? Is this an industry I'm missing out on? Anyway, after couples court, they sorted that out. The next segment was really scraping the barrel.
4: Play a very sophisticated game. Am I wearing pants? Panel, we're going to bring up some members from our 100. You can ask them a couple of questions and then you have to guess, are they wearing pants or not? And we start with Christy.
6: Hi.
4: Hey, Christy.
6: Are you wearing pants?
4: Can't ask that.
0: Just as a side note, right, that's an idea for this show. Are we wearing pants? We should do that every day to start the show. Is Rai wearing pants? Well, because she's always wearing a blanket. Anyway, we move on. Tell you what, it's high stakes on this show.
4: And tonight's winner will receive a freshly shampooed chicken.
0: Jeez. What's going on TV? This after two nights about celebrities with sharks, I don't know what's going on anymore. If you see anything on the internet or on TV, we should be featuring on Who Said What. 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
0: Almost 10 o'clock, Georgia Kondek has the latest news. After 10 o'clock this morning, AMAQ President Associate Professor Erica Gannon is joining me about the watering down of these e-scooter laws, which just shocked me yesterday. The news broke about now, yesterday, and I think there's a side we're forgetting, and we'll hear from Erica after 10 o'clock this morning, and we'll get to more of your feedback. 133-882.
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23: It's 10 o'clock. Good morning. I'm Georgia Kondek. A man is fighting for life and two others are in serious conditions following a multi-vehicle crash north of Brisbane. The motorcycle rider, a man in his 40s, sustained significant injuries and was rushed to hospital following the four-vehicle collision in Kedron. Two women are also being transported to hospital. Major traffic delays remain ongoing along Gympie Road through Kedron and Chermside. The state government has backflipped on its nation-leading reforms on e-mobility devices. The watered-down legislation will now allow children under 17 to ride e-scooters and bikes with parental supervision. There will also be major changes to speed limits enforced. Australian Road Safety Foundation chairperson Russell White says there are interesting aspects to the new laws.
24: In terms of whether the bikes are going to be allowed, and also just in terms of speed limit changes too, there's some interesting things there which I was a little bit surprised about in terms of shared spaces. So have they got the balance right? I guess time will tell, but it's certainly an issue that we're going to be facing still for quite some time.
23: The federal government is